0: So extending the life with a good quality is the matter. Let me ask both of you first. Do you think aging is a natural phenomenon or is it a disease?
1: Of course it's a natural phenomenon.
2: Yeah, I don't want to think I've got a disease now, I'm aging.
1: Yeah, and humanity has been experiencing aging for thousands of years as a universal symptom.
2: Can you avoid aging or cure aging? That sounds weird.
1: I don't look like this because I'm sick.
2: I hope not. Yeah. Wow.
0: There's actually has been a global debate on that.
2: Oh.
0: And in 2018, WHO actually classified a code to indicate aging-related decline in human health as a disease.
2: Really?
0: But does that mean that all the elderly people are going to be classified as patients?
1: Yeah.
2: Right? Yeah.
1: Yeah, that's debatable. But why does it matter which category we put it in, whether aging is considered a disease or not?
0: Once we put it into a category that is recognized by WHO, then development of a new drug that can slow down aging is possible.
1: Ah, you need a code to develop the drugs that'll address it.
2: Ah, so it is important. And these days, you see more and more often the difference between your chronological age and your biological age. When you get that health checkup, you always have your fingers crossed. I hope it's younger. And some people look way younger than their age and vice versa. You always make me feel old because I look so much older than you. Yes.
1: Really?
2: Yes.
1: No.
2: It's your fault.
1: No, we look exactly the same age.
2: No, not at all, yeah. And like everyone's different, right, in how they age.
1: Some people unfortunately take a direct hit.
2: Yeah.
1: And others somehow seem to dodge it.
2: Yeah.
1: Mysteriously.
0: That's right. So there is still no definitive biomarker to objectively measure aging. So researchers worldwide are now working on to determine how we can measure the aging in a precise manner. As scientific evidence grows, showing aging can be diagnosed and potentially reversed. Efforts have been made to assign it a disease code.
1: Because aging hits people differently. Well then, before trying to identify the exact biomarkers, why don't we define aging first? Tell me, why do we age in the first place? Let's put aside the confusing, headachey debate of whether or not it should be classified as a disease. Let's start with the factors that lead to aging. Why do we age?
2: It must be lifestyle, though, is a big factor, though. We all know, you know, you shouldn't drink, smoke, eat junk food, avoid exercise. That all accelerates aging, no?
1: And all the stress.
2: Yes.
0: Yeah, those are part of it. And the fundamental cause of aging is being studied. And scientists have now classified around 12 different hallmarks that can determine the speed of aging.
1: I'm sure I have all those 12.
2: Yes.
0: One of them is senescence cells.
1: Senescent cells?
0: Yeah, it's first observed by Hayflick, who found that dividing cells, they can only undergo about 50 to 70 times of cell divisions, and then they stop. So this is a cell level of aging, so that once they reach to senescence, then these cells cannot be used anymore.
1: So they are like terminated cells.
0: Yeah, it's an aged cells that should be removed from the body so that the body can still remain healthy.
2: They got like a timer set on them.
0: These aged cells, which is senescent cells, they are no longer functioning in the body. And they sometimes secrete inflammatory factors that can even accelerate aging process in the surrounding tissue.
2: Oh no.
0: So we have to know how to get rid of them from the tissue so that we can stay healthy.
1: Oh, they're like zombies because they don't just die off and disappear, but they remain and they damage neighboring cells.
2: Yeah, they infect other cells.
1: Yeah, like the one moldy strawberry piece.
2: That
1: corrupts the entire bowl.
2: Don't give me your senescent cells.
1: Senescence look. Well then, why can't we just remove those aging cells selectively, or why can't we just keep them alive by helping them keep dividing and not stop?
0: Yes and no. The removal of the senescent cells is called senolytics. But researchers have found that it has pros and cons. It comes with a side effect, so it is not so easy to make your body just healthy by removing senescent cells.
2: Ah, so there's to every good thing a negative effect as well.
0: Yeah.
2: But I've heard that it's not just scientists, right? In the news, and I listen to some podcasts where like wealthy tech individuals and some big tech companies as well are really investing into aging research.
1: No wonder anyone with power and money would want to live forever.
2: Absolutely.

0: No worries.
1: Well, the first emperor of China, Qin Shi Huang, was famously obsessed with finding the elixir of life. And these billionaires of today are doing the exact same thing, just more scientifically.
2: Wow.
1: And the most famous or the most fanatic one must be Brian Johnson.
2: He's
1: spending absurd amount of money on reversing aging or not dying ultimately. But it's also funny that we're seeing no result at all. Just forgive me my brutal honesty, but he looks just like his age, considering the amount of money he's spending. So is this really working, the blood transfusion? Is it having a result?
3: Actually, what he has done is six rounds of plasma exchange. And even though extensive biomarker analysis showed that there was no benefit.
1: He's not even healthy on the inside?
3: But he still hasn't given up. He's still continuously investing about $2 million per year in an effort to reverse his own age.
2: Wow, blood transfusion from his son. I don't know if I'd make my kids do that. That sounds a bit
1: odd. And it's not even working.
2: Yeah, especially if it doesn't work. But what about this as an idea? There are some animals that famously live a long, long time, much longer than humans, like tortoises, turtles, maybe even whales. Can't we study them to find some signs? Do we want a transfusion from tortoises?
3: Oh, yeah, you are thinking like a scientist, Peter. In fact, studies on Galapagos giant tortoise living close to 200 years, they show extremely slow heart beating rate.
2: Wow.
3: And strong DNA repair machineries. And bowhead whales, another longest living mammals, have low rate of cancer and age-related phenomenon. And there is another animal gaining attention in aging research, the naked mole rat, shown here.
1: Naked mole rat?
2: Yeah, the name and the looks. I don't want to look like that.
1: My question, is it born naked or did somebody shave it? It looks so cool, I want to put a coat on it.
2: But that's like a prime example of something we should aim for.
1: Losing all your hair?
2: The longevity, right, aspect of it.
3: It can live up to 32 years or even longer, 10 times longer than typical mice.
2: Wow.
3: We translate it to human, it may mean that we can live up to 800 years.
1: 32 years doesn't sound that long, but
2: compared to other mice. 800 years, though, I don't think I want to be
1: a vampire.
2: 800 years, yeah, wow.
3: And unlike other rodents, it doesn't seem to develop any cognitive decline while it is aging. People assume that they may have some special immune-related function that clean up some of the waste from the brain so that the cognitive function can stay healthy throughout the lifespan.
2: Okay.
1: So they remain sharp and punctual like, until the last minute before they close their eyes.
2: That's what you want, right? A healthy older age.
3: Yeah, and they may also have some mechanism with which they can remove senescent cells in a more active manner than other animals so that they can live longer than, than other ones.
1: I think we can get some clues from those tortoises and whales.
2: Yeah.
1: I think living a slow life is the key to long life.
2: Okay.
1: We should talk slowly and breathe deeply, slowly. And there's no better way than this. But these rodents will someday reveal its secret to long life to us humans. But the problem is all this is still under research. But we want the solution immediately. We have no tiempo. Are there any treatments that are more progressed

0: unbelievable. It seems that the world is really focusing on these anti-aging, slow-aging efforts, right? And there seems to be some cases where delaying aging has seen some success. So why isn't it already widely used?
1: The main issue, side effect and safety. Stem cells, for example, if it is used properly, then it will help, but it can at the same time cause cancer.
0: Oh no.
2: There's a trade-off between cancer and aging?
1: Yes, keeping the stem cell activity as lively as possible is one way of keeping yourself healthy and not aged. But if stem cells are proliferative all the time, then they become a tumor and it can cause cancerous disease.
0: Yeah. That's not what you want.
2: We don't want that.
1: No. Rapamycin has shown anti-aging effect in animal models, but as an immunosuppressant, it can cause side effects in adults, especially in the elderly population.
2: Rapamycin is originally developed as a drug to suppress your immune system?
1: Yeah.
0: Oh.
1: And metformin is also being studied for now, but until now, it has been mainly used for patients with diabetes. And whether its effect is really there for aging is something we have to look into.
2: But you're leaving us hopeless.
0: We want something
2: now. What do we have left?
0: Yeah. No.
2: Is there really nothing that can save us from the misery of aging?
0: Don't worry. I heard,
2: Professor. Tell me there's something.
0: Right, you were doing research in aging that got published, right, in a major international journal.
2: Wow.
0: And stuff on organoids as well, stem cells. Is that to do with aging? Can you tell us a bit about it?
2: Yeah. Which journal? Is it on Nature?
1: I'm very interested in studying aging for my future project.
0: Yeah.
1: And the one related topic that I have in the lab is mosaic genetics. Oh. So we want to model aging by using mosaic genetics, which means that we want to create some mutant cells that undergo faster aging than the normal cells in the mouse so that we can see how aged cells working together with the normal cells to understand the actual aging process that is taking place in human body.
2: Wow, I should get his personal number because he's studying slow aging.
0: Sure, yeah. But don't be a test subject and get accelerated aging first.
2: And besides Dr. Koo, who is one of the most influential scientists in Korea, there are also other Korean researchers who are taking a different approach. They're studying chromosomes to regulate the biological clock. Shall we head out to the field and see how they're advancing the era of aging prevention? All together,
3: Mind in Action!
4: Aging, humanity's eternal challenge. Why do we grow old and why do we fall ill? To find the answer, we visited a laboratory at Seoul National University, a hub of aging and cancer research in Korea. What they are tracking here is the clock of life, telomeres. Telomeres are like the plastic caps at the ends of shoelaces. They protect the ends of our DNA. But as cells continue to divide, problems begin to accumulate in these tiny caps.
5: What happens is at the lagging chromosomes, it encounters a shortening of the DNA. So that telomere shortening, or the disruption of the structure of the telomere, is actually the fundamental process for aging. The shortening of the telomere actually disrupts the structure that it has to maintain. So what happens is that it triggers the DNA damage response. It leads to like triggering the inflammation signals.
4: Graying hair, weakened immunity, even Alzheimer's, the root of the complex changes we call aging lies in telomere damage. And this clock of life is also linked to disease.
5: Telomeres are implicated in all sorts of aging-related diseases, including cancer. Well, cancer maybe is a very, very rapid process of aging. Like what is really common between aging and cancer is that a lot of the DNA breaks. A lot of DNA breaks make the cells kind of unhealthy in metabolism. But studying that for many decades, cancer biology and aging is coming together, and we are studying what is happening at the molecular level.
4: Normal cells stop dividing and reach the end of their lifespan once their telomeres wear down. But cancer cells break straight through this barrier. They forcibly extend telomeres that should have worn out.

0: continuing to divide without dying. Some cancer cells maintain their telomeres by indirectly recombining the DNA repair system. The Seoul National University research team is tracking the molecular mechanisms that appear in this process.
1: So cancers are the cells which have overcome this replicative senescence. One way to overcome this is that we think that 80% of cancers actually reactivate telomerase, which is a reverse transcriptase, to elongate the shortened telomere again. One way or the other, telomere maintenance is the key for the cells to become cancerous. So it's the immortalization pathway.
0: Ultimately, forcibly maintaining telomeres by any means necessary is essentially a survival strategy for cancer cells. But this process hides a complex mechanism that cannot be explained simply by changes in telomere length. To uncover clues hidden within this complex clock of life, the Seoul National University research team is directly examining telomeres at the single cell level.
2: 기존에는 텔로미어를 측정을 할 때 보통 길이를 많이 측정을 해왔습니다. 저희는 고해상도 형광 현미경 이미징을 통해서 하나의 세포 단위에서 텔로미어를 직접 관찰을 할 수가 있는데요. 텔로미어의 상태뿐만 아니라 텔로미어가 단백질들과 어떻게 상호작용을 하고 있는지, 그리고 텔로미어 손상도까지 그런 중요한 정보들을 직접 관찰을 할 수가 있습니다.
0: Research at this world-class molecular level has now become a national priority. The government has launched the Investigating on the Reprogramming of Aging Project and newly introduced Regenerative Medicine for Transnational and Clinical Research for Anti-Aging, moving forward with full-scale support at the national level.
1: Many, many people are more interested in aging rather than cancer. Aging actually is kind of affecting everybody. As we understand the molecular process of our cancer and aging as well, I think we are discovering more targets. It might be possible to kind of have the patient-specific biomarkers. That could be a better target for that patient, and especially combined with the AI era, we get better targets much faster than we thought.
0: A pursuit that begins with a tiny clock inside our cells, telomeres. Relentless questions aimed at rewriting humanity's fate are bringing us closer to a future where everyone can age in good health.
3: Yes, telomere was all the buzz recently, and everyone was eager to find ways to stop telomeres from shortening. Mm. So to some extent, it feels like aging is not something we can't do anything about. Rather, it's something that can be managed and prevented.
4: Yeah, but I can't help wondering, like with everything new, if there's new anti-aging technology and drugs, won't it be for the wealthy? Yes. And the elite, and not for everyday people.
3: Yeah, that is my concern as well.
5: However, it depends on the type of the drug. So, for example, cell therapy or gene therapy are supposed to be very expensive. However, if somebody figure out how to use some small molecules to reverse the aging phenotype, this can be manufactured in a large quantity at very low price, so that many people can benefit from it.
4: I hope so.
3: So one day, if you go to the Pagoda Park, there will be just youths.
4: They look like they're in their
3: 20s. Men and women. Wow. Well, in the past, we thought our genes determined everything, and there's only so much we can change. But now we're learning more and more that depending on how we take care of our lives, our daily lives, we have the power to overcome our own genes.
5: Exactly. A great example is Jean Calment of France, who lived up to 122 years, she started fencing in her age of 80 and was still riding a bicycle at the age of 100.
4: Amazing.
5: When asked about her secret to longevity...
3: Small eating, sleep more. Sorry.
4: Wrong guesses.
5: Wrong. Her answer was surprisingly simple. Don't get stressed.
3: Don't stress.
4: Just relax.
3: Easy to say, but hard to follow.
4: It really is, isn't it? But it's better than having to spend $2 million like Brian Johnson. Don't stress is cheaper.
3: And it's true that nothing kills you faster than your own mind.
4: Yeah, so just calm, and everyday habits can help us for the time being.
3: That's quite relieving to hear, because living a healthy life does not cost so much.
4: No.
3: Actually, it can save significantly more because like walking, cooking at home,
4: or not drinking alcohol.
3: Yeah, drinking a lot of water. Mm-hmm. It's so cheap, it's almost free.
4: Yeah.
3: Yeah, and let's remember to stay hopeful as the bio revolution is just beginning and research to unlock the secrets of aging is actively underway at this very moment. Shall we wrap it up with our signature pose? Let's do it more youthfully this time.
4: All right, let's do it.
6: Vibe in action.
3: Thanks for watching.
4: Wow.
7: Dr. Albert Sung-Soo Lee, I'm a material scientist with a passion for the environment. So today we're going to talk about a concept that's called carbon capture.
3: Carbon capture? But how is it possible that you can physically capture? So we're not playing frisbee here. Did you see that they're making diamonds out of the carbon dioxide emitted in the atmosphere? Maybe we can make like soda or champagne.
7: More recently, there have been efforts in trying to convert these CO2 molecules into aviation fuel or even fuel for our vehicles as well.
4: It reminded me of a film when I was young, Back to the Future, where the car runs on like garbage.

0: curious about what's special about K-content?
1: In recent years, Korean cultural content has taken the world by storm.
0: So, what's your favorite K-content? Movies, dramas, music, exhibitions?
1: Are you ready to take your pick?
0: Starting with globally acclaimed K-movies, it's no longer rare for Korean movies to receive awards at international film festivals. And we can't talk enough about the K-drama sensation.
1: It's not surprising that drama filming sites go on to become major tourist attractions.
0: When we are on the topic of K-pop, we can't leave out idol groups. They are the driving force of K-pop.
1: K-pop idol group members do not only have exceptional singing and dancing skills, but they have the looks too. I'm a huge fan.
0: I really like Korean underground music. These days, talented K-indie bands are recognized overseas as well.
1: Oh, and Korea also has a lot of music festivals. You can meet musicians of all genres at these events.
0: Exhibitions happen in Korea all year round.
1: I also enjoy going to the theater. There's no shortage of musicals, plays, and performances to choose from. So keep an eye on the theater scene.
0: Then there is K-design, blending traditional and modern elements.
1: K-fashion, leading trends.
0: K-beauty, which takes beauty to the next level.
1: K-content receiving praise the world over. Watch it, experience it, and enjoy it!
2: 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This is Youth Generation.

The moment we wear it, our spirits lift. It helps us grow strong in body and in mind. As we wear it, we learn patience and respect. The belt system motivates students to strive harder and continue growing. This uniform shapes movement into grace and turns performance into something thrilling. Now, embraced around the world, Taekwondo shares our culture, philosophy, and values with pride and spirit. Though it may seem simple, this uniform holds your passion and your journey. It belongs to Taekwondo. Wear the extraordinary. Be with Taekwondo.

0: Varazdin, where European and Mediterranean traditions coexist, was once the capital of Croatia. Though it is a small city with a population of about 40,000, it boasts a rich history and tradition, earning it the nickname Little Vienna thanks to its well-preserved Baroque-era palaces and buildings. In particular, the city transforms into a massive open-air performance venue year-round, with concerts of all sizes taking place throughout the streets, including an international music festival dedicated to restoring and reviving the region's traditional musical heritage.
1: 크로아티아 살면서 처음 와봤는데 되게 도착했을 때 건물들도 유럽의 전통적인 모습이라 할까요? 조금 예쁘기도 하고 아담하기도 하고 고풍스럽기도 하고 그런 것들이 되게 멋있었는데 또 사람들이 살아가는 모습들을 조금 보다 보니까 되게 여유롭고 좀 이런 그냥 문화 자체를 즐기는 것 같아서 되게 마음이 여유로워지는 그런 느낌을 받았습니다. 아쟁이 차련 악기고 한음으로 길게 쭉 지속했을 때 되게 거기서 오는 편안함이 있거든요. 그래서 크로아티아에서 제가 느꼈던 어떤 여유로움이나 편안함이 아쟁의 긴 호흡과 좀 잘 맞지 않나 그렇게 좀 생각을 해보는 시간이 됐던 것 같습니다.
0: 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Local interest is running high.
2: Great, thank you. Thank you.
0: The first venue of this European tour is the National Theater, which boasts a history of 150 years. What kind of sound will a Korean instrument produce within the walls of this ancient Western architectural space? The atmosphere during rehearsals is tense.
3: 으따로 가면 돼, 이거. 그냥 따단, 따단, 따단, 따단.
0: Even though Pilgu composed this piece himself and has practiced it hundreds of times, the sound still feels unfamiliar.
1: 여기가 클래식 전용 극장이다 보니까 국악기가 가지는 사운드 레벨이랑 아마 양악기가 가지는 그런 사운드 레벨이 많이 틀려서 어떻게 하면 저희의 셋의 트리오가 조금 더 객석에 잘 전달될 수 있을까에 대해서 그 음향 감독님이랑 굉장히 네, 좀 토론을 많이 했었는데
0: The stage of Trigger is created by the harmonious blend of Komungo, Kayagum, and Ajeng, three traditional Korean string instruments. Among them, the Ajeng is the only traditional Korean instrument that uses a bow. It can be played both by bowing the strings and plucking them with the fingers, so it allows for a wide range of emotional expression.
4: Last year, I was in Daegu at the conference, end of the year. We were talking about possibility that Trigger Trio comes to Varaždin. And this is a cooperation between two cities of music, and we are very, very happy and privileged to have them here.
0: Currently, there are over 80 UNESCO cities of music worldwide.
5: Welcome. Hello, welcome. Hi.
0: UNESCO regards cultural diversity as a shared asset of humanity, and music is one of the core areas of that diversity. Today's stage was set up to help cities revitalize their identities through diverse music and to facilitate mutual exchange and cooperation. But the weather isn't cooperating.
6: 비가 와서 관객들이 좀 많이 오시면 좋을 것 같은데 좀 걱정이긴 해요. 다들 들어오시는 분들 보니까 바지가 다 젖으셨더라고요. 그래서 어떡하지?
0: They've certainly benefited from the soaring popularity of K-pop. Ahead of the performance, local media from Croatia came to cover the event.
7: 가야금은 손으로 연주를 하고 검은 거는 대나무로 만든 술대라는 것을 연주하고요. 아직은 팔대를 주로 이용해서 연주합니다.
0: Thanks to that, the audience was packed despite the bad weather.
1: 크로아티아에서 파이팅을 외치며 하나, 둘, 셋,
8: 아레로!
0: Finally, Trigger's overseas debut stage, their very first performance, begins.

0: The venue for Trigger's second performance, Ghent, Belgium, is like a laboratory for contemporary music, where various genres coexist amidst the quaint scenery of medieval Europe. Korea's Arirang, passed down for hundreds of years, closely resembles the flow of this river. Just as the vibration of the first string intertwines with the next note to form a single rhythm, the Lea River, connecting various parts of the city, has quietly linked different worlds over a long period of time. A music festival where tradition and modernity, East and West, space and history converge. Held here in Ghent every year around mid-September, the Flanders Festival is a global celebration that transcends genre boundaries to find common ground in art. In particular, the opening performance, Oud Gand, which heralds the start of the festival, is famous for its creative performances. The Daegu-based traditional Korean music group Trigger was invited to represent Korea on that stage. Today, Trigger is scheduled to perform three consecutive performances here.
1: So nice to have you here. Really looking forward to it.
2: Thank you.
1: Enjoy the performances.
3: 1, 2, 3.
1: Thank you.
4: How do you say it? 감사합니다.
1: Okay, something like that.
5: Especially on a day like today, which is called Oud Gand, which is a day in which we introduce all kinds of different music to people. It's like people go to short concerts of 45 minutes and they do three concerts in one day. And then they get a menu of three sometimes very different genres, sometimes very old French music, music from other parts of the world, contemporary music, and it's really a way of getting to know genres and music that you hadn't heard of. And I guess for many people here, Korean traditional music is something completely new. So we're really thrilled to have Trigger here and introduce them to the Ghent audience.
6: The UNESCO network makes us be more connected with the world and with the cities that inspires every day by their music. Trigger's performance is a perfect example on how the UNESCO network helps us to make cultural exchanges that will enrich the soundscape of Ghent and that can make us, as Ghentenars and the people from Ghent, see other perspectives of music.
0: Given that this is the opening performance of a major music festival attracting about 50,000 spectators, everyone looks nervous. In particular, the kayagum with its 25 strings requires meticulous and delicate control of each individual note.
7: 여기는 이제 옛날에 뭐 중세 시대부터 이렇게 클래식 같은 걸 많이 해서 그런지 홀 자체가 많이 울리고 잔향이 많이 남아 있는 특징이 있어가지고 저음이나 이런 것들 썼을 때 좀 다른 걸 많이 마스킹하는 역할이 있어가지고 조금 소리를 잡기에 뭐 편한 상황은 아닌 것 같습니다. 이제 연주자가 제일 편한 상황에서 연주를 해야 되는 상황이니까 이제 모니터를 체크하고 뭐 하우스도 체크 같이 병행하면서 하는데 뭐 관객이 차고하면 좋은 사운드로 또 관객한테 들려줄 수 있을 것 같습니다.
0: They're about to start. How did these people find out about this and gather in such large numbers? The hall is already packed.
8: 여기 페스티벌이잖아요. 심지어 음악 창의 도시여가지고 저희가 여기 초청받은 것만으로도 너무 떨린데 무려 3회나 공연해야 돼가지고 지금 사실 조금 벙벙해요. 꿈인 것 같기도 해요. 아까 여기 페스티벌 감독님 얀을 만났거든요. 근데 저희한테 아, 너무 이 공연장과 잘 어울릴 것 같다고 칭찬도 많이 해주셔가지고 이렇게 인사하면서 되게 자신감을 얻었는데 조금 많이 떨려. 지금 손이 차가워졌어. 어떡해.
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0: Hello and welcome to our morning edition of Arirang News. We begin with these stories making the headlines at this hour. Korea's local elections have ended with the ruling Democratic Party securing most of the regions. But the results suggest mixed emotions for both rival parties, as the main opposition Conservative Party held on to one of the key battlegrounds after a closely contested race in Seoul. Korea's stock market opened lower this morning, prompting a sell-side sidecar halting programmed sell orders for 5 minutes. The downturn appears to reflect weakness in U.S. stocks overnight, with semiconductor stocks leading the losses. NVIDIA CEO Jensen Huang is set to arrive in Seoul this afternoon for a series of meetings with some of Korea's most influential business figures, including the heads of SK, Hyundai Motor, LG, and Naver. Korea's ruling party has secured most of the regions at the recent local elections, but following a neck-and-neck race for Seoul and the main opposition party eventually taking over the capital, the results hint at mixed emotions for both parties. Our political correspondent An Seong-jin provides an overview of the latest results and what they might signify.
1: Korea's local elections concluded with the ruling Democratic Party winning 12 of 16 metropolitan, mayoral, and gubernatorial races. The main opposition People Power Party secured its conservative strongholds in Gyeongsangbuk-do and Gyeongsangnam-do provinces, Daegu, and most importantly, after a neck-and-neck race, it kept hold of the capital's Seoul. The DP held on to the metropolitan areas of Gyeonggi-do province and Incheon, while also capturing Busan. The results hint at the DP further consolidating its grip on power by strengthening the Lee Jae-myung administration, as it allows the ruling party to control across the executive branch, National Assembly, and much of local government. But the victory comes with a setback. As the PPP holds on to one of the key political battlegrounds, Seoul, the ruling party remains cautious. Analysts say the latest local elections show that the voters intended to strike a balance through checks and balances by keeping the opposition party's strongholds intact. Looking at several parliamentary by-elections as well, the victory of independent Han Dong-un in Busan Puk A and the PPP's Yoo Hee-dong in Pyeongtaek B suggests nuanced public support despite President Lee's strong approval ratings. Han's win in Busan Puk A particularly stands out. As the former PPP chairman who had been ousted by the main opposition, his victory may reshape the conservative bloc and provide a greater leverage in challenging the administration. Foreign media outlets link the ruling party's success to President Lee's continued popularity on the back of economic optimism and recent strong stock markets. Reuters said the results showcase the administration's nationwide support, while the New York Times described the election as a referendum on his presidency. Attention now turns to political aftermath. The DP prepares for a leadership contest likely to take place later this year, while the PPP faces growing pressure over its election losses and political friction within the party. An Seong-jin, Arirang News.
0: Korea's benchmark KOSPI this morning plunged more than 5% in early trading, dropping to the 8,100 level. The rapid decline prompted the Korea Exchange to activate a sell-side sidecar for the main bourse just 8 minutes into the trading, temporarily halting program trading for 5 minutes to mitigate volatility. The tech-heavy KOSDAQ is also posting significant losses, tracking the broader market downturn. In the foreign exchange market, the Korean won hit 1,529 won against the U.S. dollar, down 0.71 from the previous session's close. However, during overnight trading, the exchange rate surpassed the 1,541 mark, reaching its highest level since the global financial crisis. And 1 year into office, the Lee Jae-myung administration's economic policies have helped lead to strong

0: gains in the local stock market, particularly in AI-related industries, and the administration has also needed to manage several crises. Our correspondent Kim Do-yeon tells us more.
1: President Lee's most visible economic achievement over the past 12 months can be seen in the KOSPI. His focus on the market was clear from day one, choosing the Korea Exchange as the very first place to visit.
2: 대한민국 주식시장은 여러분들 아시는 것처럼 너무 불공정하고 불투명하고 다른 나라 사람들이 보면 저 시장을 어떻게 믿냐 이렇게 생각될 정도 아닙니까?
1: When the administration assumed office last June, the index was at the 2700 level. It is now trading near the 8500 mark, an increase of roughly 214% in just 1 year. Korea's stock market capitalization has jumped from 13th to 7th globally. The vertical climb is heavily driven by explosive global demand for AI memory chips, as performance by Samsung Electronics and SK Hynix surged. The government backed this momentum by allocating 10.1 trillion won, or roughly 7.4 billion U.S. dollars, to push the nation into the top three global AI powers. The administration also faced immediate external and internal crises following the economic contraction from the December 3rd martial law incident. The government passed a 31.8 trillion won, or roughly $23.3 billion supplementary budget last July, injecting liquidity through widespread consumption coupons. When the Middle East war erupted in February, blocking the Strait of Hormuz and sending international oil prices past $100 a barrel, the government executed a 26.2 trillion won, or $19.2 billion war supplementary budget. This fund targeted subsidies for the bottom 70% income bracket and established an oil price cap. This massive fiscal intervention came at the right time. The record-breaking export performance of domestic semiconductor giants led to a significant surge in corporate tax collections.
3: These policies were clearly deployed to boost domestic demand, and they have been effective in increasing consumption. Such fiscal maneuvering is necessary when there is budgetary room, and right now we are seeing strong tax revenues backing these measures.
1: Consequently, South Korea's consumer price index for April was held at 2.6%, significantly lower than the U.S. and other major economies. On the trade front, the government navigated the Trump administration's strict tariff policies. After 5 months of negotiations, Seoul secured a mutual tariff reduction from 25% to 15% in exchange for a $350 billion investment promise in the U.S. And with all this, the Bank of Korea announced the nation's first quarter economic growth surged to 3.6% on year. Kim Do-yeon, Arirang News.
0: NVIDIA CEO Jensen Huang arrives in Korea this afternoon for a series of high-profile meetings with business leaders, researchers, and startup founders, as the country seeks to strengthen its position in the global AI race. The visit is expected to focus on potential partnerships in semiconductors, data centers, autonomous driving, gaming, and robotics. Our Lee Seung-jae has more.
4: NVIDIA CEO Jensen Huang is set to arrive in Korea on Friday afternoon for a four-day visit, packed with meetings that could deepen cooperation in artificial intelligence, robotics, and next-generation computing. According to industry sources, Huang will land at Seoul's Gimpo International Airport at 1 p.m. During his stay, he is expected to meet top business leaders, gaming executives, AI and robotics startup founders, university researchers, and students. One of the most closely watched events is a dinner scheduled for Friday evening with some of Korea's most influential business figures, including SK Group Chairman Choi Tae-won, Hyundai Motor Group Executive Chair Jung Yi-sun, LG Group Chairman Koo Kwang-mo, and Naver Chairman Lee Hae-jin. The gathering is widely expected to take place at a popular grilled pork belly restaurant in one of Seoul's bustling nightlife districts, such as Hongdae or Eulchiro, in what local media are calling a Samso meeting, referring to the combination of samgyeopsal and soju. Earlier reports suggested the dinner could be held in Seongsu-dong, but sources now say Hongdae is emerging as the most likely location due to security considerations and logistical factors. Industry

0: Observers expect discussions during the dinner meeting to cover a broad range of strategic sectors, including high bandwidth memory, AI data centers, autonomous driving technology, robotics, and so-called physical AI, which combines artificial intelligence with real-world machines and robots. Huang is also expected to meet Kim Taek-jin, founder and chief executive of gaming company NC Corporation, on Sunday, where talks are likely to focus on gaming technologies and AI collaboration. On Monday, the NVIDIA chief is expected to hold a closed-door session with the heads of Korean AI startups, as well as with robotics startups leaders, highlighting NVIDIA's growing interest in the sector. Huang is also reportedly planning visits to research facilities at Seoul National University, including its AI Institute and Robotics Research Center. Sources say he has expressed a particular interest in meeting students directly during the trip. In addition, Huang is expected to meet executives from video game holding company Krafton, including executive director Chang Byung-gyu. Discussions are expected to include gaming partnerships involving NVIDIA's RTX Spark platform and broader cooperation in physical AI. Krafton recently expanded into robotics through the launch of its new subsidiary, Ludo Robotics. Lee Seung-jae, Arirang News.
1: So NVIDIA CEO Jensen Huang is set to arrive in Seoul this afternoon and hold a series of meetings with leaders of some of South Korea's largest companies. For more on this, we're joined today by Professor Kwak Jun-hee, Assistant Professor of Economics at Seogang University. Professor Kwak, thanks for coming on today.
2: Yeah, thank you for having me.
1: So a so-called Jensen Huang rally swept the Korean stock market this week, with shares spiking for companies mentioned by Huang or slated to meet with the NVIDIA CEO. What should we be watching for during his visit to Seoul?
2: Right. So NVIDIA CEO Jensen Huang's visit to South Korea is far more than a routine diplomatic tech tour, I think. I think it is a highly calculated scouting mission. While the headlines will inevitably focus on the sheer star power of the visit, the real story is entirely business focused. If you are watching this space, keep your eyes on concrete partnership expansions, particularly in robotics and next generation cloud infrastructure. Huang's itinerary is a masterclass in ecosystem building. He's taking high-level meetings with the leaders of Korea's major conglomerates, SK, LG, Naver, and Hyundai. Each of these giants hold a specific puzzle piece NVIDIA needs. SK provides memory, LG supplies advanced displays and automotive components, Naver dominates local software and cloud in Korea, Hyundai is pioneering autonomous mobility. But what is genuinely moving the needle for investors is the significant time Huang is dedicating to Korea's startup ecosystem. He is not just staying in boardrooms, he is holding a dedicated closed-door session with local AI and robotics startups at the Shilla Hotel and visiting Seoul National University's AI and robotics institutes. In the current market, an official nod or partnership from NVIDIA acts as a kingmaker. It instantly validates a startup technology on the global stage, essentially acting as a stamp of approval that says this company is building the future. As a result, we saw a Jensen Huang rally before where investors are aggressively driving up the shares of any domestic company tied to NVIDIA's hardware or software platforms.
1: Right, and Korea is home to some of the world's leading memory chip makers, right? What role do Korean companies like Samsung Electronics and SK Hynix play in NVIDIA's AI ecosystem, and how critical are they to the global AI supply chain?
2: When you talk about the AI boom, NVIDIA often takes all the credit. However, the core truth is this, South Korean chip makers are the irreplaceable backbone of NVIDIA's hardware dominance. NVIDIA designs the world's most advanced AI processors. Their GPUs are the undisputed gold standard. However, those processors are effectively useless without HBM, that's high bandwidth memory, to feed a massive amount of data at lightning speed. Right now, SK Hynix and Samsung Electronics essentially hold a duopoly.

0: as a promising area for future investment in Korea ahead of his visit to Seoul. Opportunities does this present for Korea's semiconductor and tech industries?
1: So we are currently witnessing a massive industry-defining shift. For the past 2 years, the focus has been entirely on software AI, seeing chatbots, image generators, and tools like ChatGPT. Now the frontier is moving toward physical AI, artificial intelligence that has a body and can interact with the real three-dimensional worlds through robotics and autonomous systems. South Korea is exceptionally well positioned to lead this transition, I think. The country already boasts the highest robot density in the world and has a deep institutional expertise in advanced manufacturing, smart factories, and hardware integration, as we see from Hyundai factory. The newly announced alliance between Naver and NVIDIA is one example of this pivot as well. They are collaborating to build a global AI factory, not just to a standard hardware for software trade. Naver Cloud is deeply integrating NVIDIA's platforms to build complex world simulating systems like the Seoul World Model. This ambitious project acts as a digital twin of the city, bridging accurate digital maps with physical AI. It allows robots, autonomous vehicles, and drones to navigate and learn in a perfectly simulated physical environment before ever hitting the streets. For Korea's tech industry, this is a monumental opportunity. It allows them to move beyond their traditional role of just supplying the hardware, positioning them to become the core developers of the world's next generation robotics software and spatial computing infrastructure.
0: Right, and Professor Kwok, before I let you go, how does Jensen Huang's visit today reflect Korea's strategic importance in the global technology landscape?
1: Right, so all of this highlights a fundamental shift in how South Korea operates on the global stage. Korea is actively proving that it's not just a high-end subcontractor for Silicon Valley's big tech, but a vital, independent player in the global AI race. Beyond feeding HBM to NVIDIA, Korea has been quietly and aggressively developing its own domestic ecosystem of KAI semiconductors. These are neural processing units designed specifically to run AI models highly efficiently. We are now seeing the lucrative fruits of this labor. Domestic AI chip startups like Rebellions or Furiosa AI have definitely moved past the prototype and testing phases. Recently, these companies secured over $30 million in export contracts across regions like the UK and Taiwan. They are not trying to beat NVIDIA at training massive foundation models. Instead, they are dominating niche applications ranging from smart mobility and automotive AI to high-speed disaster management systems. And I think, furthermore, these companies represent a neutral, highly advanced alternative in a globally fragile supply chain.
0: Right, a lot to look forward to throughout his visit. All right, Professor Kwok, thank you so much for your time and insight today. We appreciate it.
1: Yeah, thank you.

0: Theme parks have traditionally been destinations for children, but due to demographic challenges in Korea, operators are increasingly targeting a different audience, young adults. Our culture correspondent Park Geun-woo tells us how.
1: Seeing young kids and students at theme parks is nothing unusual. But in Korea, shrinking demographics are creating new challenges, a decreasing number of visitors. Yet one major park, Lotte World, has bucked the trend, with visitor numbers rising on year by about 2% in 2024, according to Themed Entertainment Association's latest report. One strategy has been tapping into nostalgia through popular franchises, most recently MapleStory, a beloved online game that many young Korean adults grew up playing.
2: It's been a while since I last visited an amusement park, but collaborations like this definitely make

0: people my age visit again, especially when they feature brands we're familiar with.
1: This place feels as if you've stepped right into the world of MapleStory itself. Its immersive attractions, photo zones, snacks, and even this little hat on me are all drawing in even adults, eager to relive the childhood magic.
2: Through collaborations with a wide range of external characters and stories, we're creating seasonal content and new attractions to strengthen competitiveness and attract more visitors with diverse age groups and nationalities.
1: Themed merchandise and food are also helping draw in more visitors. Everland, Korea's other top-tier theme park, has also been using characters to draw strong interest through beloved animal stars like Fubao, the first Korean-born giant panda, and collaborations with domestic football clubs. But experts say the bigger opportunity may lie beyond Korea's borders.
3: I mean, everything from Squid Games to BTS to the Demon Hunters, like it's an amazing IP, like Korea's IP, one of Korea's IP. You know, how you take those stories and scale them outside of Korea, I think, how can you leverage that? Not only just in country, but on a more global scale, I think is a great opportunity right now.
1: Oviedo also says globally recognized characters and stories could help attract more international visitors, a strategy now being embraced by companies like Shinsegae through partnerships with major entertainment brands like Paramount. As Korea's theme parks search for new growth engines, from stories both local and international, their biggest attraction may no longer be the rides themselves, but the stories and fan bases that bring visitors through the gates. Park Geon-woo, Arirang News.
4: Good morning, I'm Chu Ji-hyun, and this is The World Now. Hezbollah has rejected the ceasefire deal agreed one day earlier by Israel and Lebanon. Israel also said it would not pull back its forces, dealing a blow to U.S. efforts to halt the fighting and forge a broader peace deal with Iran. Hezbollah leader Naim Qassem said, quote, resistance would continue, noting the group had not been party to the Washington negotiations. Israel's defense minister said operations in Lebanon would not halt and troops would not pull back. Iran has made a Lebanon ceasefire a condition for any broader deal with the United States. Iran's supreme leader said Thursday that Iran's enemies had already been defeated on the battlefield. U.S. President Donald Trump on Thursday called lawmakers, quote, unpatriotic, after the U.S. House of Representatives passed a resolution the day aimed at limiting U.S. military action in Iran. Four Republicans broke with their party to pass the measure 215 to 208. The White House dismissed the resolution as an unconstitutional attempt to restrict presidential power. Trump called the four Republicans, quote, grandstanders who should be ashamed of themselves. For the measure to carry legal force, it would need to clear the Republican-controlled Senate as well. It was the fourth attempt by lawmakers to rein in his war powers and the first to succeed. In the U.S., a flesh-eating parasitic fly that can devastate livestock populations has been confirmed in a Texas calf for the first time since 1966. The U.S. Department of Agriculture announced the find on Wednesday, with the parasite now threatening a cattle industry already at its lowest level in 75 years. The case was found in La Prior, Texas, roughly 30 miles from the Mexican border. The United States Department of Agriculture has halted animal movement within 20 kilometers of the site and deployed a response team with treatment stockpiles. A Nepali Sherpa guide has been found after surviving for nearly a week on Mount Everest without food, water, or supplemental oxygen. 52-year-old Dawa Sherpa was believed to be dead after he went missing on May 29th while descending with a Polish climber after a failed summit attempt. A post-season cleanup crew found him near the Khumbu Icefall after fixed ladders had already been removed for the year. He was rushed to hospital for frostbite treatment. His daughter said he recognized her and was speaking.

Many of us had cooler air to start off the day. The recent heat wave has eased and a pocket of cooler air remains over the Korean Peninsula, helping temperatures stay closer to norms for early June through the Memorial Day weekend. A few light showers are still possible this morning in parts of Gangwon-do province, but sunshine will take over nationwide this afternoon. UV levels will become very high across much of the country, so don't forget sunscreen and hats. And this afternoon's heart will be getting up to 27, Daegu at 28 degrees. Next week looks mostly sunny with comfortable early summer weather.

Across borders, surging forward without limits, Korea. Korean culture has moved beyond a passing trend, becoming a force that colors the world. And perhaps its origins trace much further back into our own history. The true roots where this vast chronicle began, where the essence of K-power and the spirit of our people are recorded. In the 17 seconds you casually pass by, thousands of years are breathing within. The moment your gaze lingers and your curiosity is stirred, the radiant faces of our history begin to awaken.

The real stories of these artifacts. Stories we never knew. It begins here, now.

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0: Bringing news just for you. It's Friday, June 5th, here in Seoul. I'm Isujin, and this is News Generation. Joining us today is Q.
1: Thank you for having me.
0: Meals of Cheska's with us.
3: It's Friday, everyone.
0: It's Friday, finally. We both are here to speak on behalf of people in their 20s and 30s. So we have finally reached the end of the work week, and before we head into the weekend, today gives us a timely reminder of something that affects all of us, the environment. And today marks World Environment Day, an annual occasion dedicated to raising awareness about environmental issues and encouraging more sustainable lifestyles. So that brings us to today's first question. So Keen, what do you personally do to help protect the environment?
1: First of all, I try to recycle in a strict manner, like many other Koreans are required to do. Trash needs to be separated based on their materials before being thrown away. And there are specific plastic bags for each region, for food waste only. And that excludes like eggshells, animal bones, tea bags, and even mango and peach seeds. Mm. And the list goes on, which many people are not familiar with. Now, for me, knowing this is difficult, and it requires a lot of time. I know I'm doing the least I can to protect and preserve the environment. And another habit I got into is actually picking up other trash while I'm throwing away my own. Now, it is easy to ignore it because thinking, you know, trash is trash. It's not mine.
0: It's not mine, like a big
1: thing. But then while I just throw away mine, if I see other trash, I would just pick it up because I know eventually this will just pile up, accumulate, and harm the environment that I would always have to live in. So by having that kind of mindset, I just naturally just pick up other people's trash if I see it in my sight, only when I'm throwing away my own. I wouldn't go around just picking up trash, which is, I mean, I'd see a lot of people do that, volunteer work, but I think just for me, that's a small thing I can at least do to kind of help the environment. Yeah, that's about it for now.
3: When you're in the route to throw out your own trash, you would be willing
0: to. It's not easy to do, to take out other people's trash.
1: It's not. I haven't seen other people do it, so I guess I'm doing a good thing for the environment.
0: All right. What about you, Cheska?
3: As Kiyun said, in South Korea, the recycling rules are much more structured and quite rigorous, especially if you live in like an apartment building. I've seen like early morning, you know the building officer, the 아저씨? I've seen him yell at people for not recycling properly because you know we're supposed to put it in different bags, we're supposed to clean it out. So it's very, very rigorous here in South Korea, which I love. Personally, recycling, yes, but I also carry tumbler. I drink a lot of water. So I try to be that person with the tumbler. But also on top of that, Kihun mentioned something. I think I'm one of those people that try to volunteer when it comes to picking up trash. So there's something called plogging. It's when you walk, jog, or even hike, and you pick up the trash. And I only did it because I knew I wasn't going to be able to do it on my own.

0: So with the power of the community.
1: Oh, community. Okay.
0: Yeah, with the people, you're sort of more, I guess, incentivized to do
2: it.
0: You're
2: doing it with other people.
0: Yeah.
2: It's kind of a fun activity almost.
0: Yeah, and when you do it together, you kind of feel that kind of community spirit also. Mm-hmm. And they take photos for you. So afterwards, you can kind
2: post it on social media.
0: Yeah, post it on social media. Ah. Actually, have fun. Because mm-hmm. if it's all about caring the environment, it becomes too heavy. So I try to make it light, fun, and more doable.
1: So is it like a regular thing you do, clogging?
0: I did it twice, but there's an event that comes up. So you kind of like sign up, go, you know, listen to music, talk to people. So it's like a fun activity, yeah, fun event activity.
2: Mm-hmm. Right, so today is our weekly debate day. And since it's World Environment Day, we'll be discussing some of the most talked about environmental issues and the different opinions surrounding them. And one topic that continues to spark debate is our use of plastic and other disposable products. So should governments do more to limit our use of single-use products, Kiwin, in your opinion?
1: Yes, in a way, because starting from the government would have like the immediate biggest impact. Mm. But, you know, it can always work both ways as, you know, there is no one-size-fits-all policy that can satisfy everyone. And as we all know, plastic waste is increasingly recognized as one of the most serious threats to the global environment, and public awareness about plastic consumption has grown over the years. Now, governments around the world are discussing various regulations to reduce plastic use, and many countries in Europe and some in Africa already have strict bans mm-hmm. on plastic bag usage, even penalizing people for using too much plastic. Mm-hmm. Now, in South Korea, for example, laws have been introduced to limit the use of disposable plastic items like plastic cups and straws commonly used in coffee shops. The government also attempted to introduce a disposable cup deposit system in 2022, which would encourage customers to return used plastic cups for a refund. However, the program has yet to become fully established nationwide and is only actually being practiced actively in Jeju-do Island. Mm. But again, participation rate has been dropping over the years.
2: Mm. So that's quite an interesting point. So many people agree plastic waste is a serious issue, but opinions often differ on how much responsibility should fall on individuals versus the government. And one policy that's frequently discussed is a deposit system for disposable cups and containers, like you mentioned. And under the system, customers would pay a small deposit while buying a drink and then get a refund when returning the cup instead of just throwing away. So, Cheska, do you support bringing back a deposit system for disposable cups?
0: I actually really, really do, because I think, you know, habits like this or behaviors like this, it's really hard to continue unless there's like a practical enforcement. So deposit system, yes, it's about getting your money back, but I think it can be a very positive enforcement because it's like getting a reward for doing something good. So even though it is your money, I think there can be sort of a positive loop that can happen when we install the deposit system. And in fact, in one survey, almost 60% of people actually said they would use less plastic if price increased. Mm. So I think people are more prone to altering their behavior if the price sort of increased as well. And as Kiwon mentioned, Jeju Island started it on a trial basis, and almost they had a 60% of a success rate, meaning out of 6 out of 10 plastics were actually returned. So we do believe that it is a positive sort of return rate, and I do hope that it continues, because I think building that habit is much more important than anything to begin with. Mm-hmm. Yeah.
2: So what are your thoughts on this?
1: Well, many coffee shops already offer small discounts to customers who bring their own reusable tumblers. Mm. However, a discount of just like a few hundred won is often not enough to significantly change consumer behavior, including myself. Now, as a result, the impact on reducing plastic waste has been relatively limited. The disposable cup deposit program also faced several challenges where many businesses were concerned about the additional costs of operating the system, while customers found the cup return process quite inconvenient. And because these issues involve both financial and practical difficulties, finding a quick and effective solution is going to be challenging. But I think in terms of like reward system, if the reward costs go up, like instead of just giving like a few hundred won, like say, let's say 500 won,
0: right,
1: if the reward system was like, let's say 2,000 or 3,000 won,
0: like if it's sizable enough,
1: exactly,
0: then
1: it would encourage
0: like
1: people to actually, you know, make a difference, start changing their behaviors. Mm. But like most people think like, oh, it's just 500 won, who cares? You know, it's
2: not going to make a, is bigger to
1: exactly
2: them.
1: Like. like bringing out a tumbler from home every day.
0: Yes. I
1: mean, especially office workers when they're busy getting to work on time. I mean, it's hard to kind of pack a tumbler. Mm. So.
0: And having to wash it every
1: exactly.
0: time.
1: You know,
0: too,
1: there are many coffee shops where you can actually wash your tumblers,
0: yes,
1: but
0: you
1: not
0: told
1: all
0: me.
1: Coffee shops have that.
0: Right,
1: only
0: exactly.
1: big coffee shops. So I guess like it doesn't work for all coffee shops because, like I said, there are operational costs of, you know, having that system incorporated.
0: Ah,
1: so
0: that's true.
1: I think there are many difficulties for now, but yeah. we need to think further ahead, you know, mm-hmm. what's going to happen 10 years later,
0: yeah.
1: Which is hard to do, but I guess we need to get there one day.
0: Yeah. With issues like this, we really have to think about future consequences mm-hmm. rather than thinking about like how much direct cost is going in.
2: Right, I agree. So even well-intentioned policies can struggle if they're inconvenient for consumers or impose additional costs on businesses. So the debate seems to come down to whether stronger regulations are worth the trade-offs or if there are more effective ways to change consumer behavior. And that's why we also want to hear directly from our viewers. We ran a poll on the Adnet News YouTube channel asking, is a deposit system for disposable products necessary for the environment? And here's what the results showed. So a clear majority, 74%, said such a system was necessary, while 26% said it was not. So it appears that many people actually do recognize the environmental impact of disposable products and are quite open to stronger measures aimed at reducing waste. Well, there's another environmental policy that has recently sparked debate involving tourism rather than more on plastic. So what's behind the recent debate over a tourist environmental fee here in Jeju, Jessica?
0: So there is something called the Jeju Conservation Fee, and the idea behind it is extremely straightforward. So Jeju Island, because of its gorgeous natural beauty, attracts about 10 million tourists per year, both domestically and internationally. I myself, as a Korean, also visit Jeju Island. It's a great place to go. So because it's so overcrowding with tourists, now they have imposed what's called the conservation fee, which means now people should share the cost and the burden of enjoying the nature so freely, but also share the cost of preserving it. And this isn't uncommon because in places like Bali and Venice, they already had instituted something like this. And in fact, I actually personally visited Bali about 4 or 5 years ago. And one of the most shocking sights wasn't the Bali's natural beauty, but I was walking down the beach and the entire beach was filled with trash left from tourists, and yet people were there taking photos of the beach behind the trash. It was a very ironic sight, so I think it sort of makes sense that people who come just to visit and then leave actually, you know, share the cost of preserving the environment that they enjoyed so freely mm-hmm. when they were touring.
2: It's crazy to imagine them trying to avoid the trash, standing yes. where the trash wouldn't show.
0: And then sort of like tilting the camera so that it wouldn't
2: capture. You don't really see that on social media.
0: Nobody yes. sees it. That's why I was shocked, because I was also one of the tourists that went thinking, oh, there's going to be a beautiful beach that I saw
2: right.
0: on social media, and the reality was a lot different.
1: I mean, these days, you have features of getting rid of all the trash
0: yeah.
1: through AI. You can
2: right.
1: kind of like scrap
2: so
1: it out.
2: Yeah. That's what was happening.
0: But isn't that so sad?
1: It is sad.
0: Yeah, these beautiful places, you go and you expect something.
2: And they're known for their beautiful beaches. It's supposed to be clean.
0: Exactly.
1: And the people who actually created the trash are us, the tourists and humans.
2: That's
0: exactly,
2: true.
0: Yes.
2: Mm-hmm. So as tourist destinations become more crowded, many governments are looking for ways to balance economic benefits with environmental protection. That brings us to the bigger question of who should then bear the cost of preserving these popular destinations. So then, should tourists be the ones to pay an environmental fee when visiting popular destinations? As you, like you said, it is kind of upset.
1: Yeah, but to support, you know, the tourist
0: perspective,
1: I would like to say it would not be a very welcome kind of expense. You know, prices on tourist destinations are already generally higher compared to other locations. And many visitors feel that they are already kind of paying that environmental management cost
0: right.
1: on top
0: okay.
1: of, you know, as a premium. And it is already reflected in the prices they
2: getting
1: pay
2: there
1: for.
2: Is also
1: exactly, yeah.
2: Now.
1: So they're going to that country to spend money for that economy. So if tourists are required to actually pay an additional fee, environmental fee, it would definitely discourage some people from visiting or even spending money at those destinations. Therefore, policymakers need to consider not only the environmental benefits, but also the potential impact on the tourism industry and the local economy. So I guess balancing environmental protection with economic sustainability is essential. But again, it's going to be very difficult to actually find the key striking balance.
2: Right. So while environmental protection is important, tourism is also a major source of income for many local communities and countries. So others argue, however, that environmental costs don't simply disappear and someone ultimately has to cover them. So if not for tourists, who should pay the environmental cost of tourism, Cheska?
0: I think tourists should pay. Because the cost is not just about the environmental recycling cost, which I will cover, but it's also the cost to raise awareness. Because when we are forced to take responsibility for something, especially with money, I think people feel that kind of weight of responsibility and awareness. So I think it is quite essential, and especially for Jeju Island, they actually put so much money into recycling and taking care of the pile of trash. But the irony is that was caused by the tourists who came and left the island. So the fact that the island itself has to bear the cost, I think, is quite unfair. So it would only make sense if that cost can be sort of shared amongst the people who actually enjoy the island. And in fact, I actually visited Boracay about 7-8 years ago, almost right after they completely shut down the island for about 6 months to rehabilitate because it got so serious.
2: Oh, because of the amount of trash?
0: Yeah, amount of trash, the sewage system, the overcrowding. The government actually completely shut down the island. But if you think about it, the amount of cost that went into clearing the island, plus the loss of business for 6 months, was caused by the people who came to visit. But it was the Boracay Island that had to bear the cost, right? So I think in that line of logic, there is some responsibility that tourists should share when it comes to saving the environment.
1: Yeah. So as a tourist, you'll be willing to actually pay the environmental fee?
0: I actually would.
1: Wherever you go? Oh,
0: yeah, okay. If it's not too heavy.
2: Like it's always
1: I'm talking like heavy, big money.
0: Like you said, we need to strike a balance.
2: So I guess that explains why they might be too scared to impose those fees. Because their economy depends, so many of their economy depends on tourism.
0: Yes. So I also agree with Kiwan. I think economic sustainability and environmental sustainability needs to be a balance. But I'm very pro at least adding a little bit of environmental.
1: Perhaps like requiring tourists to bring like eco bags or like not kind of, you know, environmental fees. Well, coming up with these kind of new policies, like creative policies that doesn't really like discourage people from going to that country could be one option. But it's not for us to decide, for policymakers to come up with that good decision.
2: So from that perspective, an environmental fee isn't just about generating revenue. It's more about encouraging visitors to think more carefully about the impact they have on the places they visit. And it seems this idea may be resonating with the public as well. So we wanted to hear directly from our viewers what they thought about this. So we ran a poll on asking, is an environmental fee necessary for famous natural tourist destinations? And here's what the results showed. So the results showed an overwhelming support for the idea. So 79% of respondents said such a fee was necessary, while 21% said it was not. So that's an even stronger result than our previous poll. So environmental policies often involve trade-offs between sustainability and convenience. And that debate extends to some of the small changes we encounter in everyday life then. So what do you think about then phasing out disposable umbrella bags on rainy days, Cheska?
0: That is a difficult question because it's a balance between convenience and also the environment. But I am very pro phasing it out because yes, it helps when I'm walking down the subway and I sometimes find it so grateful that they have it installed. But if you remember, when you walk out of the subway, I always see little plastic bags trashed all over the place. And like when you go into like a cafe or a store, there's a pile of plastic bags in the trash bag. It's one-time use. And I think it creates kind of a very meaningless waste that doesn't need to be there. Kind of like when we do the delivery system and we get such a big plastic package, even for like a small item. I would be very pro to phasing it out.
2: I see. So what about you, Kiwan?
1: Well, I think the idea is good as long as we have practical alternatives.
0: That's true.
1: Yeah, because, you know, disposable umbrella bags, just like what Cheska said, it's only used once and it's just thrown away immediately after a few minutes. And then, which is a classic example of, you know, single-use plastic. And we see this in many large shopping malls, office buildings, cafes. You know, thousands can be used on a rainy day. And reducing that waste can have a meaningful environmental impact. Now, like I said, if there are more accessible, I guess, reusable umbrella bags, shared umbrella racks or even like those umbrella shaking stations, which I've seen.
0: Yes.
1: You can just like shake your umbrella and kind of dry it immediately.
2: Right.
1: I mean, then phasing it out gradually will be the, I guess, better option in the long run.
2: Mm-hmm. So there are alternatives to this. Mm. So environmental policies tend to work best when practical alternatives are in place, and finding that balance between sustainability, convenience, and public safety can be a challenge. And at the end of the day, regardless of where we stand on specific policies, most people would agree that protecting

0: in the environment is really a shared responsibility. So what's one thing we can all do to protect the environment? What is your take on this?
1: Honestly, I don't think we have to think too deeply about this, because when we think about the word like environment, it seems really grand.
0: Yes.
1: Something like we have to do something big to make a big impact. But I think
2: go out and protest.
1: Exactly.
2: Sort of,
1: yeah. But
2: big
1: that's
2: movements.
1: Not the case.
2: Yeah.
1: I think we can start very small from our simple like daily life activities. For example, just think about two words like reduce and reuse.
2: Mm.
1: There are so many things we can actually reduce and reuse. For example, even food, we can reduce how much we eat. That's going to help with our diet.
2: Yeah.
1: We can reduce the electricity.
2: Yeah.
1: That's going to help with the bills, you know, reducing the bills. And of course, reusing a lot of things in daily lives. It could be like just clothes as well. I mean, look, it's good to buy new clothes, but there are so many things you can actually reuse in our daily lives. So instead of thinking like too big, like what can I do to make a big difference? No, start small. Because little things, you know, they pile up
2: That's
1: and make
2: true.
1: A big difference. So, you know, just start today. I'll probably start today. I'll reduce the amount of food I eat for my health. And of course, like these days, you know, oil prices are, you know, extremely
2: That's
1: high.
2: Very true.
1: Why
2: yeah,
1: not
2: right.
1: take public transport? You know, it's going to save you fuel costs as well.
0: I think it's good to think of something that would motivate you to actually
1: right.
0: do that change, make that change. So Tesco, what about you?
2: Absolutely agree with Q, and I think starting with little things is definitely like an easy step forward. But I also do want to emphasize, yes, it's important to find things that we can do, but you know, habits like this needs enforcement, because like we mentioned earlier, these are some of the things that when consequences happen far down the road, so it doesn't feel very dire and emergent as it is supposed to be. So the only way to raise that kind of awareness and responsibility, I think it has to do with positive enforcement as well as penalty.
1: Hefty fines.
2: I actually agree with you. Yeah, hefty
1: right.
2: fine, like how Singapore does it or how other countries do it.
1: Because it works.
2: It does work.
1: Yeah.
2: And when a cost is, you know, put on something, then people think about the worth and the value of it. So by attaching a cost to environment, I think is very important. And the more important thing is if we don't take care of it now, it's going to pile up and come back to
0: right.
2: us much, much higher. So I'd rather pay a little bit of money now to protect our lives.
0: Yeah. I think that could also work for tourist destinations that we talked about before. Like if they someone finds, if like they dispatch people to look for people who are they find
2: yeah.
0: littering.
2: Yeah, that could be one way to raise revenue.
0: Right. That could be one way. Scaring people into making sure they're
2: protecting the environment. Yeah.
0: So whether it's plastic cups or tourist fees or umbrella bags, there's really a perfect solution when it comes to environmental issues. But today's discussion shows that even small choices can spark important conversations. And perhaps protecting the planet starts with simply paying a little more attention to the impact of our own everyday actions. And that brings us to the end of today's episode of News Generation. Manusha will be back on Monday at 10:30 a.m. Korea time with more stories and discussions. Big thanks to Q.
1: It was always a pleasure.
0: Have you, and also Cheska.
2: Pleasure always mine, thank you.
0: And to our viewers, thank you so much for watching. And if you haven't made plans for the weekend, your carbon footprint doesn't need any either. We are
2: News Generation.

Whoever wears the crown must bear its weight. What did the weight of the golden crown mean to the rulers of Silla 1500 years ago? When it was first excavated, the golden crown was found flattened and folded into a cone shape, covering the face of the deceased. This dazzling artifact, was it merely a funerary object placed to guard the tomb, or a true crown that once stood at the very peak of living power? Those who believe it was worn point to its tree-shaped ornaments, arguing that silver was mixed in, allowing the decorations to stand firm without bending. The exact purpose remains unknown, a symbol of royal authority and life, and as a final gesture of respect, being placed over the face to

honor him with the highest form of tribute. The gold belt discovered alongside the crown likewise attests to the sacred authority of its wearer. Each shimmering gold plate is etched with symbols of authority. The golden crown and belt hallmarks of Shilla's golden age and flourishing renaissance still rate an enduring golden presence today. Only those who bore its weight could possess the Shilla's crown and belt, a dazzling testament to Shilla's enduring legacy.

I'm your DJ Chihi, and this is Culture Crunch. This morning, I spotted a sign outside a cafe that said, "This week was so exhausting, even my coffee needs a coffee." It's been that kind of a week, hasn't it? But the weekend is almost here. So here's a song to give a little energy back to both you and your coffee. It's Big It Up by A-Lee.

0: It's time for K-Quiz Fun on Crunch the K. And it's been a while since we've seen this duo together. We have the TNT brothers in the studio. Hi, Tom and Debo.
1: We are back. Hello.
0: You are back. Finally.
1: I'm so happy.
2: Oh, yeah, me too.
0: You seem like family now.
1: Yeah, we are. We're brothers.
0: Oh, my God.
1: Blood brothers.
0: Yeah. Good to see you again. Yeah, yeah, I love this two shot.
1: I missed it. I missed it so much that we had to see each other outside of.
0: Oh, we did. My gosh. Nice. You know what? Our crunchers have been waiting to see you as well. Steve and Benny saying, welcome back, Tom and Tebow as well. And you know what? During the song break, during our first song, we actually uploaded something on YouTube asking crunchers living in Korea to join Crunch the K. And CYFG5SF said, I want to join, but I'm abroad. So if there are any crunchers living in Korea and you're a foreigner and you want to be a contestant on Crunch the K, do join us, okay? We're recruiting new contestants here on Crunch the K. All right, so how have you been? I'm sure our crunchers are waiting for your updates. How have you been, Tom Tebow?
1: It's been a while. I think it's been like 3 weeks since I've been on the show.
0: Yeah, so, 3 weeks.
1: But I've been good. I went on a trip to China. That was nice. And other than that, just been enjoying myself.
0: Yeah.
1: Been doing other shoots and things like that. So all good.
0: You told us about like the football shoot that you had.
1: Yeah, I did that with the actor Haji Won.
0: Yeah.
1: Which was very nice. That was very cool.
0: That looked really cool, yeah.
1: And it was a bit intense, but yeah, it was really good.
0: Okay, really good. All right. Yeah. Keeping yourself busy with this and that, shoots, football, traveling.
1: Yeah,
0: that's lot. Good.
1: It's good, isn't it?
0: Doing a lot. And meeting Tebow, too.
1: And meeting Tebow, that's been the best one.
2: That was the best.
1: Chicken and beer.
2: That was perfect.
0: Oh, nice.
2: The weather was good.
1: Outside, European style.
0: Pity I couldn't be there.
1: I know, Well, we'll invite you next time.
0: Next time. All right, what about you, Tebow?
2: Yeah, I think similar. Like, it's been a great time this past few months. Mm-hmm. Work was nice, a lot of MVs. I'm going to India in 2 weeks for a wedding.
0: Right.
2: So it's going to be my kind of vacation of the year at the moment.
0: I remember you booking the ticket a while ago.
2: Yeah, it was in March, I think.
0: Yeah.
2: So still there, the plane, so I'm happy. And it's been great. And yeah, as Tom said, we met 1 month ago. That was super nice. And now we're back here also again. Very cool.
0: Yeah. Good to see you two back. I mean, it's been a while since the two of you have, gone head to head like this.
1: Right.
0: You've been here. You were here last week and you were here like 3 weeks ago, but with other contestants, right? So does it feel different compared to, I guess, competing with other guests?
1: With other guests, it's a bit more like a bit intimidating sometimes.
0: Oh, really? Yeah.
1: But even though me and, Tebow are best of friends, offshoot right now, we're rivals again.
2: Yes.
0: You're on air.
1: I'm back. Yeah, exactly.
2: Yes, exactly.
0: Yeah.
2: Yeah, no, I think that's, I like to compete with them because he's the first with whom I was competing. We went, 10 episodes together.
0: Yeah.
2: So it's kind of like the OG rivalry, you know? So it's not the same.
0: Okay.
1: And when we started, I actually saw Tebow go from here, from zero to like winning the quiz.
0: Exactly.
2: So I won once out of 10.
1: Still. Yeah.
0: I mean, but you've been earning more points. You
1: right.
2: Yeah, throughout. Slowly. I mean, last week I got 0 points.
0: Oh, yeah, last week was a little tough.
1: Yeah. I
2: didn't know. Last week I was just, forget it.
0: Ah. Oh, well, have you learned any new Korean words or any new cultural facts recently?
1: I learned a word, it's quite long.
0: What is it?
1: 전지개벽.
0: Oh,
1: I learned that.
0: Wow.
1: What else?
0: And can you explain the meaning for us in English for people who don't know?
1: It's just very, everything.
0: Yeah.
1: I forgot what the translation is in English, but it's like, you could say that, I don't know, how could I explain it in English?
0: Oh, changing greatly, transformation?
1: A huge change. So you could say it's not as if I'm doing that,
0: Okay, okay. Well, that's a pretty difficult
1: word
0: that you learned.
1: Yeah.
0: Okay.
1: Yeah.
0: And it's surprising you remembered it too.
1: Right. Yeah. Okay. It was just on a show I was watching.
0: Oh,
1: so
0: okay. Nice.
1: So, yeah.
0: Okay.
1: I'd say that.
0: Okay, all right. And what about you, Tebow? Any Korean words or any cultural facts?
2: The thing is, because I go to kind of Korean school every week, I kind of learn a lot of different words, but they don't have they just like vocabulary words. So like, I don't know, a bike, a car, a bus, whatever. So there's no real meaning. It's just me learning every week some new words and some new something about Korean grammar and vocabulary.
0: Oh.
2: more than anything else. So,
0: All right. Do you remember any like grammar or like even simple vocabulary?
2: Vocabulary, I mean the simple like Django or like this kind of stuff. Whoa. Just very simple one. All I'm learning just new vocab, like grammar, like rules. Right. So many of them. Like, oh Jesus.
0: No, but that's good.
2: Yeah, it's good.
0: Like a lot of input for you.
2: Yeah.
0: And this will help you to improve and do better on this quiz as well.
2: Yeah.
0: All right, interesting. Well, it's time to dive right in.
1: Wow.
0: It's time for the quiz. Now, today we have 9 quiz rooms, guys.
1: Ooh,
0: so
1: wow.
0: The rooms are numbered. Yeah,
1: okay.
0: From 1 to 9. Right. And the rules are quite simple. So it's like a quiz version of conquering the territory or territory conquest. In Korean, we call it 땅 따먹기. So you have to get as many like territories as possible.
2: Yeah, that's cool.
0: Yeah, so you'll take turns choosing a number. If you answer correctly, that room becomes your territory.
2: Okay.
0: So whoever takes the most rooms out of the 9 wins the game today.
1: That's so cool.
0: It's fun, yeah. Ready?
1: I like this, yeah.
0: Yeah, okay. All right, so we have to decide who will pick the number first. But since it was your birthday yesterday, Tibo, I'll let you choose it first.
2: Okay, thank you.
0: All right, so Tibo, which number would you like?
2: Number 7. Please.
0: Number 7. Okay.
1: Exactly.
0: Yeah. Oh, lucky number 7. Or I thought you would choose like 6 because your birthday is in June or something.
2: No, I love Ronaldo, so number 7.
0: Okay, yeah. You love Ronaldo, so number 7. All right, so Tebow has chosen room number 7 first. And if you know the answer, once again, it's the same. The rules are same. You have to shout your name, answer. And number 7 is, have you watched like short form videos lately?
1: Oh, yeah, that's all I do. Doomscroll.
0: Yeah, a lot.
2: Oh my God.
1: That's all I ever do.
2: Not that much.
0: All right. So if you've seen short film videos lately, you've probably seen people decorating their bags with like keychains, dolls, and badges. And Tibo, you even have like croissants on your bag, right? All right. So what started as a small trend among Korean students and office workers has now reached global fashion weeks as well. So what is the slang term for customizing a bag with keychains, dolls, badges, and accessories to create a unique personal style? So the question once again is, what is the Korean buzzword for decorating bags with accessories to create a personalized style? And the options are number 1, pikku, number 2, utku, number 3, pikku. Who knows the answer? Shout your name.
2: Tibo. Okay, I'm going to use, you know, my luck technique and everything.
0: Okay, and
2: so
0: strategy.
2: The one in the middle, utku, seems too obvious.
0: Okay.
2: So I was going to say pegu first, but I'm going to go with pikku.
0: You're going to go with pikku.
2: Number 1.
0: Okay. Do you have any other reasons why you chose number 1?
2: No.
0: Okay. Just it's a pretty wild yet logical guess from your perspective.
2: Yes. In my brain, it's normal.
0: All right. So Tibo chose number 1, pikku. And the answer is...
1: you gotta go to the lotto, yeah.
0: Yeah. I mean, it was pikku, and in fact, pikku comes from the word bag. Your bag, all right? So among Gen Z, it became trendy to personalize even luxury bags as well with affordable accessories, creating one-of-a-kind designs. Now, the trend became so popular that even global fashion brands began sending runaway models down the catwalk with decorated bags.
1: Oh, really?
2: Oh, wow.
0: All right.
1: Wow.
0: Okay, so what do you think about this trend, guys? Do you get it, or do you, I guess, not really understand the appeal?
1: I'm not a big fan of the...
0: Oh, you're not a fan.
1: It's a bit too much for me.
0: Okay.
1: I don't mind a few badges or something, but you know when you got like full like dolls hanging off your back, and then you're on the subway, and then you're just dangling around.
0: Sorry
1: to be a party pooper, but don't know. It just looks a bit.
0: Okay.
1: One is fine, but you know when you see someone who's got like a Labubu on their thing.
0: Those are huge.
1: They're, and they've got like 4 or 5.
0: Uh-huh.
1: It's jangling around.
0: Yeah.
1: I don't know. It's not my style. Sorry, guys.
0: You like it nice and simple.
1: Yeah,
0: I
1: like it, you know, nice and clean.
0: Okay.
1: Yeah.
0: What about you, Tubo?
2: Yeah, I think honestly, I would follow a bit Tom. I do it just because of kind of, you know, I do videos about bread and stuff like that. Mm. So I do it just because of that. But without this, I would probably have nothing on my bag.
0: Ah, okay.
2: And
1: but you don't have five on your thing.
2: I have like two.
1: That's all right.
2: And
1: yeah.
2: just two croissants.
0: Ah, so, okay.
2: But I know if I go back to Poland, I will take them off before going to Poland. Uh-huh. I'll leave them here. Uh-huh. And yeah, I think I will use only in Korea.
0: Ah, okay. Only in Korea. Yeah. And I mean, like, the croissant is your signature.
2: Yeah,
0: you're the croissant.
2: That's why I use them.
1: Exactly.
2: Yeah.
0: So, okay. All right. You know what? Agent is John, 24. Got it correct, too. Number one. Good job. Keep up the good work. Now, since Tebow, you got it correct, you get to choose the next number as well, okay? What number would you choose next?
2: Number four.
0: Number four. All right. So, number four is actually a question about K-food now.
2: Okay.
0: And Tebow, you got territory number seven now. Good.

0: Number one, Mount Everest. Number two, Nanga. Who knows the answer? Shout your name and also hold up your name.
1: Okay.
2: The roof of the world. If it's the roof of the world, surely it's the highest one, which is Mount Everest.
0: Okay, number one, Mount Everest, because I said it's the roof of the world,
2: right.
0: And you think the Everest is the roof of the world. So number one, chosen by Tom, and the answer is... Chris!
2: Yeah, there we go. I was surprised.
3: Yeah. Me too.
2: I'm surprised about that.
0: Yeah, why were you surprised? Oh, that they sail
2: I've watched a lot of... documentaries about mountaineering.
0: Oh, okay.
2: And I've never seen anyone eat in any...
0: Really?
2: Yeah, maybe because there weren't Korean documentaries.
0: Oh, so okay. Maybe.
2: But yeah, I think it's a great idea.
0: Right?
2: It's nice and warm.
3: It's fast to cook.
2: Fast to cook as well is what you need up there.
0: Yeah.
2: Wow.
0: I mean, all you need is hot water, you know?
2: Yeah, exactly. Yeah.
0: You know what? Steve got it correct too.
2: Good job, Steve. Congratulations.
0: All right. So, Shin-ramyeon is sold not only at the Everest Base Camp shelter, located at an altitude of 5,200 meters, but also at the Jungfrau Observatory in Switzerland.
2: Oh, really?
0: Yeah, which sits at 3,454 meters above sea level. You know, I remember having Cup Shin-ramyeon too on Jungfrau.
2: Oh, I did,
0: I remember.
2: Oh, you went there, wow.
0: I did,
2: amazing.
0: I went there, yeah.
2: Oh, wow, I would love to, eat ramyon at the top of a mountain. That would be amazing.
0: It will be amazing. Wow. I mean, for climbers, tackling harsh snowy peaks, a hot spicy bowl of ramyeon is considered the perfect comfort food.
2: So good.
0: And so this is all proof that Korea's spicy flavor has now crossed borders and even... extreme altitudes.
2: Different heights now.
3: Yeah.
2: Dizzy new heights.
0: Definitely to become a global soul food. Now, do you two enjoy ramyon?
2: Yeah, absolutely. I think, my favorite is probably Shin-ramyeon.
0: Really?
2: It's one that I always used to buy when I was in England.
0: Oh,
2: I think
0: because
2: it was the only one you could buy.
0: Okay.
2: And then because of that, I just always eat it here as well.
0: Ah, interesting. Do you put in anything extra?
2: Anything extra, maybe like egg. I don't never go too experimental. I leave that to my friends.
0: You just follow the basics. With your bag, even with your ramyeon.
2: Exactly. A bit boring. Boring, you could say.
0: No, it's classic. Let's say it's classic.
2: Yeah, thank you.
0: What about you, Tibo?
3: I really like chapaghetti.
0: Okay.
3: I really like it. Like, I don't know why, but I love the taste. I add like also an egg in it.
0: Oh.
3: And if maybe some meat to like pork or something, but otherwise just egg and chapaghetti together.
0: So good.
3: I love it.
0: I see. Okay. Oh, have you tried tteokbokki?
3: Eh?
0: It's a mix of
2: tteokbokki
0: and noguri. You've tried?
2: I've tried that. Yeah. I'm pretty sure.
3: What's noguri? Noguri.
0: Noguri is another type of ramyon.
3: Oh, so two ramyon in one?
0: Yeah, two ramyon and you mix it together. And it became famous because of Parasite, the movie.
2: Mm.
0: They introduced it there, that menu, and it once went really viral. You should try it.
3: Oh, yeah.
0: And put some meat in it, too.
3: Yeah.
2: Yes.
0: Okay, all right. Good. You know what? Koreans sometimes actually debate whether you should put the noodles first or like the soup seasoning packet first. What comes first for you?
2: I think I put the noodles in first, then the seasoning.
0: Yeah.
2: Okay. Might be upsetting some people, but yeah.
3: I think same. Like first, like it's for me, it's like the debate cereal or milk.
0: Ah.
3: First, like cereal and then milk. So I think first noodle and then the seasoning.
0: Oh, okay.
2: I agree. Yeah, me too. Okay, good.
0: Oh, that was a good comparison. Cereal and
2: really
0: milk.
2: Yeah.
0: I put cereal in first and noodle first.
2: Yeah.
0: That makes it taste better, I think.
2: Yeah, I think so.
0: Okay, I hope our crunchers agree.
2: Yeah.
0: I wonder what comes first for you. But now, so Tom, I mixed Tom and Tebow. So Tom, you conquered box number 4.
2: Mount Everest, you
0: and
2: say.
0: Yeah, Tebow, you conquered number 7. Mm. Okay, so that's one each now. And Tom, you get to choose the next number. What would you choose next?
2: I will go for number 5, please.
0: Number 5. Yes. Okay, number 5 is... All right, do you enjoy reading books?
2: I do, yeah.
0: Yeah?
2: Yeah, I try to read most days.
0: Okay. Mm. So if you had to choose like a life-changing book, what would it be?
2: Life-changing book. Thing is, I only usually read like non-fiction.
0: Oh, okay, books. That's so fun.
2: I would say the amazing results of positive thinking.
0: Oh.

0: cringy, but yeah. okay. I would say that just because, as you saw with the bag answer, I'm a bit negative sometimes.
1: Oh,
0: so I try
1: I
0: to make myself more positive.
2: Oh, okay.
0: Yeah.
2: Okay.
0: And I think it helped, yeah.
2: It's like self-development kind of.
1: Yeah. Ah, okay, okay. Yeah. I wouldn't say like that's being negative though, not liking keychains. It's just your preference.
0: Yeah, but I think, yeah, a lot of times, I don't know if it's because I'm British, but kind of complaining.
1: Oh, I see, I see. Yeah. All right, so, okay.
0: Yeah, I'd say that.
1: Okay, okay, positive thinking. Mm. Sounds good. What about you, Thibaut?
2: There's one book I really like. It's called The Little Prince.
1: Oh.
2: And it's more like it's a fiction or something. And
1: it is.
2: Yeah, I really like it because it's very like, it makes you dream, you can explore the world, and that's what, in a way, we do. Like, we explore
0: exactly,
2: the world,
0: yeah.
2: different countries, different experience in life. So I like this kind of books, yeah.
1: Oh my gosh, The Little Prince, Le Petit Prince, right?
2: Yeah, Petit Prince, yeah.
1: Yeah, France. Oh.
0: I think, is that the most translated book in the world? I swear it's
1: is
0: like...
1: Is it?
2: Yeah, I think it is one of
0: I think it's,
1: it's one of the... Oh, okay.
0: It's very, in like every language, yeah.
1: Yeah, I mean, like, people who learn or study French read it a lot, like in the original form.
2: It's pretty easy to read, I think.
1: Is it? Oh, okay.
2: Yeah, it's very nice. I like it.
1: Nice, nice. Okay, so you both have life-changing books like that. But you know what? K-literature these days is now loved around the world. It's being translated in different languages. And not only novels and poetry, but also like webtoons even. And web novels. Many hit streaming dramas actually began as literary works.
0: Ah.
1: So here's your question.
2: Okay.
1: Who is the novelist who became the first Korean and the first Asian woman to win the Nobel Prize in Literature? Now, this is a short answer question. So if you know the author, shout out your name and tell me the name in Korean, of course.
0: I can't believe I forgot a name. I forgot a name.
1: You knew it.
2: I know I don't know the name, so...
1: No, you don't know the name?
0: I
1: okay.
0: I completely forgot a name.
1: But you knew it.
0: I know her face.
1: You know, okay, you know her face. Do you want to draw her face or something?
0: Yeah, if I had a pen. No, I'll be doing her a disservice.
1: It's a two-syllable name.
0: Oh, it's not. What is it?
1: Right.
0: The thing is, I can't even guess right now.
1: Okay, I'll give you a hint.
0: Okay.
1: All right. So her name is the same as Korea's most famous river.
0: Okay, Han. Oh, her name is the same.
1: Yeah.
0: Oh, Hangang.
1: Okay, so Tom said Hangang.
0: Wait, what?
1: Yeah, Tom said Hangang. All right, so Hangang. But did you shout your name?
0: Tom.
1: Yeah. Okay.
0: Hangang. Is that a name?
1: Okay, Tom Hangang. Tom said Hangang. The answer is... Correct! Wow. Good job. Yeah, it is Hangang. It was exactly the same. And you know what? Asian is John got it correct too. Good job.
0: That is,
1: Yeah, two points for you
0: too. I can't believe I forgot a name.
1: Yeah.
0: It's Hangang. How can I forget that?
1: Yeah.
0: There's the face I remember.
1: Oh, okay. You
0: That's
1: remember
0: exactly
1: the face.
0: How I would... drew it. Yeah.
1: Okay, are you sure?
0: Yeah, no. You see my drawings.
1: All right. So novelist Hangang became the first Korean and the first Asian woman, very proudly, to receive the Nobel Prize in Literature, sparking a global K-literature phenomenon. Now, her best-known works include The Vegetarian, right, 채식주의자, and Human X, 소년이 온다, both of which explore violence, trauma, and the human condition. She has played a major role in elevating Korean literature on the world stage.
0: Mm. Oh, yeah. Wow.
1: Really
0: nice.
1: Proud.
0: Yeah. Now I would never forget her name.
1: Right?
2: Yeah, now that time, yeah.
1: Right? Hangang.
0: Yeah. So is he,
1: the river.
0: Sorry, if you're watching.
1: All right. Now, Tom, you conquered two territories now, number 4 and 5.
0: 4 and 5, yes.
1: Okay, 4 and 5. So you get to choose the next number once again. Which number would you choose?
0: We will go... for the striker, number 9, please.
1: Okay, number 9. Yeah. All right, number 9 it is then. Okay, so Tom and Thibaut, what Korean drama series do you know or have you seen, like, recently?
2: Ooh, there's the one, Bloodhound? The boxing one.
1: Oh, the boxing one.
2: Yeah, I don't know, it's on Netflix.
1: Okay.
2: Oh, right. Yeah.
1: Like recently? Was it?
2: Yeah. Oh, okay. I think a few weeks ago, yeah.
1: Ah, I see, I see. You started watching it?
2: Yeah.
1: Oh,
2: the second season.
1: So, okay.
2: Yeah, it's pretty cool.
1: All right. Yeah. A lot of good series on Netflix, right?
2: Yeah.
1: Okay. What about you, Tom?
0: Just the best show ever, 오나의 귀신님.
1: Oh, really?
0: Oh, my goodness. Park Bo Young. Oh, she's the best.
1: Really?
0: She's the best. Yeah, yeah. Yeah, that's my favorite. I watch it like every year, once every year.
1: Okay, oh, wow. And the guy was Cho Jung-seok, right? Yeah, okay. Yeah, yeah. Oh, okay. Yeah, oh, Park Bo Young was really cute.
0: Yeah, cute. Oh, just, yeah, the best.
1: Okay,

0: can see yeah. You're a huge fan of Park Bo-young.
1: Yeah.
0: Okay.
1: Big fan.
0: All right. Yeah. Okay. Well, you know what? One of the biggest global hits has to be Squid Game.
2: Yes. Right. Yes. Yeah, of course.
0: Yeah. Watched by more than 140 million
3: wow.
0: households and considered one of the most successful streaming series ever. Now, have either of you watched Squid Game? Like at least
3: all three.
0: Okay. Yeah. So this is going to be pretty easy for both of you. All right. So here's your question. Each player wore a green tracksuit with a unique number. What was the number of the main characters, Hong Ki-hoon, played by Lee Jung-jae? And the options are number one, number two is number 78, number three is number 456. If you know the answer, share your name.
2: Tibo.
0: Tibo.
2: Okay, number three, 456.
0: Number three, 456.
2: Yeah.
0: You watch the show.
2: Yeah, I watch the show.
0: And are you sure this is the answer?
2: I think so, yeah.
0: Okay, so Tibo chose number 3456. And is that the answer?
2: Yeah.
0: Yeah. Good job. And Tom, you knew it too, right?
2: Yeah, I think you knew it.
3: Yeah. I think, I mean, I remember number one being the old guy
2: exactly.
3: in the first season.
2: Exactly.
0: The
2: boss of the game.
3: And then number
2: game.
3: Two, number, what was it, 70 something?
2: 78?
3: I don't know who that was.
2: Yeah,
0: I don't know who 78 was. Yeah, number one was that old guy.
3: Right.
0: Okay. Oh, good job. So it was number 456. And I'm sure if you watched Squid Game, you would have gotten this one correct too. Now, that main character's Hong Ki-hoon's number was 456, the last number among the 500, 506 contestants. Mm. And the total prize fund was also 45.6 billion won because 100 million won was added for each eliminated player, right? So even in season 2 and 3, the number 456 continues to symbolize the main character. Mm. All right. Okay, so we'll take a listen to a song before we continue. So do stay tuned for more. Here's TMI by Gray.

0: We're back to continue Crunch the K with Tom and Tebow. Now, Tebow got the previous question correct. He conquered tile number 9, so you get to choose the next number. What number would you choose next?
1: I would like the number 1, please.
0: Number 1. All right. Number 1. It's time for a Korean history question. Okay. Whoops. All right. So let's talk about one of Korea's greatest kings, King Sejong. Mm-hmm. Yeah. The creator of Hangul. And you know him, right? The only king that you know in Korea. So he was known for his love of learning, but he was also famous for refusing to eat unless this particular dish was on the table.
2: Okay.
0: Okay.
3: What's he eating?
0: So legend says his father even left instructions that Sejong should be given this food even during the mourning period. Okay. What was this food? So the question is, what was King Sejong's favorite food? And it's a short answer question. It's not like a specific dish, but it's like a type of food if I were to be a little more specific then.
1: Tebow?
0: Okay, Tebow.
1: I will go kimchi.
0: Kimchi. All right. So Tebow said kimchi. And the answer is? Wrong.
2: Yeah. Tom.
3: Tteok.
0: Tteok. Okay. Tom said tteok. And the answer is wrong.
1: Tebow?
0: Okay.
1: Is it the small dried fish?
0: Small dried fish? 멸치?
1: Yeah, I guess. Anchovy, okay. It's a sort of anchovy.
0: Okay. In Korean, it would be 멸치.
1: Okay, 멸치.
0: Okay, so Tebow 멸치. 멸치. Is that the answer?
2: Tom.
0: Okay, Tom.
3: 불고기?
0: 불고기. 불고기. All right. Is that the answer?
2: Yeah.
0: Correct. Okay.
2: I should have gone for that first.
0: Yeah.
2: Because
0: I mean,
2: think I remember.
0: Ah, okay.
2: Oh. From a previous quiz.
0: Ah.
2: Maybe we did here. I can't remember now, but yeah.
0: Yeah.
2: Was it? Yeah, bulgogi. Yeah, well, even in the morning.
0: The actual answer was just gogi.
2: Ah, gogi.
0: Oh, right. Because bulgogi is like meat too. Ah, we gave you the answer.
2: Right,
0: yeah, so it was meat or gogi.
2: Oh, literally just meat.
0: Oh, yeah, just meat.
1: Any kind of meat, like chicken? No.
0: Yeah, like any kind of meat. Okay. So he has to have meat on his meal plate, part of his meat. And Steve said kimbap. That is a good guess, Steve, but wasn't quite the answer. And Agent Jun said beef. Good job.
2: Oh, nice.
0: Yeah, meat. Nice. Good job. You got it
2: kind of similar to me. I always need to have sort of, if there's no meat involved.
1: Yeah. It's not a dish then.
2: But then not necessary for breakfast.
0: Okay.
2: Mm. Yeah, for breakfast. I don't mind, you know, just bread. Or
0: okay,
2: like
0: just light for breakfast, you have to have some sort of meat.
1: Yeah.
0: Ah, okay. 고기 반찬, we say. Yeah. Okay. So King Sejong was famously one of the biggest meat lovers among Korean kings. Historical records even say that he wouldn't pick up his spoon if there was no meat on the table because he spent long hours reading and studying while enjoying plenty of meat.
2: Wow.
0: Unfortunately, he's also known for having struggled with obesity and diabetes later in life.
2: Well,
0: he should have exercised a little more.
2: I mean, most kings are just huge, aren't they?
0: True.
2: Back in the day, anyway.
0: Yeah, back in the day. All right. Yeah. Well, do you two like meat? Well, I mean, Tom, obviously you do.
1: I love it.
0: You love meat.
1: Every day.
0: Okay, two meat lovers here. Yeah. All right. What's your favorite meat? Like chicken, beef, pork?
2: I would usually say beef, but recently, I don't know. I think even though it's not as healthy, like pork, like samgyeopsal. Like,
0: you'll eat samgyeopsal like every other day, every week.
2: That was when I was going through a dark period.
0: Okay. Dark period?
2: I'll just order it to my house like most days.
0: Okay.
2: Now I'd say once a week.
0: Okay.
2: Yeah, once a week.
0: All right.
1: Yeah. For me, a good steak. Perfect steak with like good sauce and fries.
0: Oh, okay. Yeah. Pork. Yeah.
1: No, like steak, a steak.
0: Yeah. Oh, steak. Sorry. Okay, steak. But beef steak.
1: Yeah.
0: Okay, all right. Okay, two meat lovers. Mm. All right, so
2: what's your favorite? Sorry.
0: Mine would be beef, too.
2: Beef as well.
0: Yeah, Korean beef.
2: Korean beef.
0: I'm craving it, actually.
2: Okay.
0: Yeah.
2: We should get it sometime.
0: Yeah, we should. Yeah, let's go for some beef fishing.
1: Yeah.
0: Okay. All right, so Tom, you got that one correct. Right. So you conquered another territory.
2: There we go.
0: Territory number 5, that was. Wait, number 1,
1: number one.
0: Right?
2: Right,
0: that was number 1. Okay, so you conquered 3 territories so far, and Thibaut, you conquered 2 territories. Mm. Now, since you got this one right, you get to choose the next one.
2: Yeah,
0: what number would you choose?
2: Stephen Gerrard, number 8, please.
0: Number 8, yes. Okay.
1: Coming
0: territory number 8, or room number 8 it is.
1: Inviting
2: now,
1: me.
2: Yeah.
0: It's another K-pop question, guys.
2: Okay, great.
0: Okay, it's a K-pop question. Now, aespa, you know the group aespa, right?
2: Yes.
0: Okay, so they recently returned with their 2nd full-length album. Did you know?
1: I'm in the album.
2: Lemon,
0: So
1: if I don't get this, I...
0: Okay. All right, so the title track, the lead single, was inspired by this saying, turn your stumbling blocks into stepping stones.
2: Oh, you're the lead singer.
0: So here's the question. What is the title of this lead single which delivers the message of turning hardships into opportunities? If you know the answer, shout your name and answer.
1: No. Thibaut, but I have another one. It's like, I have Lemon in mind.
0: Okay.
1: Because it's called Lemon, but I don't think it's that.
0: Oh, okay. Is it Lemon?
1: The name of the one of the song, yeah, but I don't think that's this.
0: Oh, okay, okay. Yeah. So you think the song's name is Lemon?
1: Yeah.
0: Okay, Lemon. Thibaut says Lemon. Is that the answer? Wrong!
1: No.
0: But it's so close.
2: Oh, wait. Turning hardships into...
0: Yeah. Like opportunities.
2: When life gives you lemons.
0: Yeah.
2: Oh. Okay, that's...
0: Okay, so do you know the answer?
2: No. Is it in Korean or English?
0: Whatever.
2: When life... When... Tom.
0: Tom?
2: When life gives you lemons. What's...
0: What comes next?
2: When life gives... I don't know the rest. What's
0: you don't the know rest? The rest?
2: When life gives you lemons... Squeeze them? I don't know.
0: Squeeze them?
2: I forgot what I'm saying.
0: So what is the title of this song? Would you say When Life Gives You Lemon?
2: Yeah, I'd say that was...
0: Okay, so Tom said When Life Gives You Lemons. Is that the answer?
1: Thibaut.
0: Lemonade. Thibaut said lemonade.
2: When Life Gives You Lemons, drink lemonade. Sorry, guys.
0: Is that the answer?
1: Yes.
0: Correct. Yes.
1: I remember. Yeah, so I remember.
0: Yeah, yeah. So I was Thibaut's got to get this right. And then you're like, lemon.
1: Yeah.
0: Not quite.
1: Oh, no,
0: but
1: I get it.
0: Yes, lemonade was the answer by aespa. Yeah, so when life gives you a lemon, make lemonade.
2: I'll make lemonade.
0: That's
2: squeeze a lemon.
0: Exactly. So I had to think of another expression for that so that I don't give out the answer.
2: Right.
0: Yeah, that's why I said turn your stumbling blocks into stepping stones.
2: Right, yeah.
0: But the answer is lemonade. And they actually have like a choreography that looks like squeezing.
1: Yeah.
0: This fruit, this lemon as well. The song takes the idea of life's lemons, its challenges, and transforms them into something refreshing and positive through aespa's signature electronic dance sound.
1: Wow.
0: And Thibaut, you are part of it.
1: Yeah,
0: the music video.
1: There we're in there, yeah.
0: Yeah.
1: That's
0: so
1: cool.
0: Okay. Yeah. I'm glad you got it correct.
1: Yeah, me too.
2: Yeah, I am as well.
0: All right. So another territory conquered, territory number 8. For Thibaut. Now, what's your favorite summer drink, by the way?
1: Beer.
2: Yeah. I would say beer. But when I lived in Denmark, I drank elderflower. Like elderflower drink, which we don't have in England, but it's more like, I think it's more of a like German, Danish kind of thing.
0: Do you know what the name of the flower is in Korean?
2: No, I don't know what elderflower is. Actually, I didn't even know what it was in English. Because they just said what it was in Danish.
0: Oh, okay. Mm. How does it look like? Like, what's
2: it's like
0: the color?
2: Green.
0: Green? Okay, I don't know.
2: Yeah, anyway.
0: Okay.
2: That drink in summer, wow.
0: Really?
2: Oh, it's amazing.
0: Is it minty?
2: Not really. No, it's sweet. I don't really know how to describe it. It's just sweet, refreshing goodness.
0: Oh, okay.
2: That I would suggest to the rest of the world.
0: Okay, all right. I don't think we can get it here in Korea.
2: Probably if you go to some like market,
0: imported
2: there might
0: shop.
2: Be. Yeah, okay. Yeah.
0: Okay, but, elderflower.
2: Elderflower, oh my.
0: Okay, all right.
1: Elderflower.
0: Recommendation. Amazing. All right, and beer.
1: Yeah, I think just when it's so hot, a nice beer with your friends, it's just perfect.
2: Yeah, that is good.
0: Cold,
2: actually.
0: Like draft beer.
1: Yeah.
0: Ice beer.
2: Yes.
0: Oh my gosh, we should grab like ice beer someday.
2: Yeah. After the show,
0: summer.
2: Middle of the day.
0: After the show. All right, okay, so 3 territories conquered each for Tom and Thibaut. Now, Thibaut, you got this one correct. You get to choose the next number. What would you choose?
1: Number 3, please.
0: Number 3. All right, let's go for number three. Now, this time, it's a proverb question.
2: Okay.
0: A proverb question. Do you know any Korean proverbs?
2: Oh, we should do. 가는 말이 고야 오는 말이 곱다.
0: Oh, nice one. Nice one.
2: What else? 집신, 뭐지? 집신도 짝이 있다?
0: Oh, 네? You know pretty much.
2: What else did we learn? Something about the whale and the shrimp.
0: Oh,
2: and then the monkey, even a monkey can fall off a tree.
0: Oh, okay, okay, that one's nice.
2: Ringing off.
0: Yeah, you know quite a lot.
1: I don't know.
2: What's another one?
0: Okay, I mean, I'm sure if you listen to one of them, you will know.
1: Maybe,
0: but I guess
1: yeah.
0: you can't like think of one.
1: Yeah, no.
0: Okay, okay. All right, well, anyway, this is a proverb one.
2: Right.
0: You chose it.
1: Yeah.
0: Now, one of the charms of K-culture is a uniquely Korean sense of wit and humor. In many traditional Korean proverbs, this particular animal appears again and again and usually ends up having a tough time. Here's your question. What animal appears in both of these proverbs? So, number one, blank 잃고 외양간 고친다. Fixing the barn after losing the blank. And the second one, 바늘 도둑이 blank 도둑 된다. A needle thief grows into a blank thief. And the options are number one, pig, number two, dog, number three, cow.
1: Tom.
0: Okay.
1: Cow.
0: Oh, Tom, cow.
1: Three.
0: So what is it in Korean?
1: 소.
0: 소, cow. Okay, so Tom answered right away saying number three, cow or 소 in Korean. And the answer is correct.
2: We learned the bottom one.
0: Yeah.
2: I remember learning this with yourself.
0: Ah.
2: And Cha-Cha-Sam,
0: long
2: time ago.
0: Good job. Good memory.
2: Yeah.
0: Yeah, we learned that one actually.
2: Because I remember looking at this and I think it was the same. It was like, oh, what thief? What is the answer?
0: Ah.
2: And obviously, I didn't think cow because I'd never seen it before.
0: Right.
2: So I was like, a needle thief grows into it. Oh, I was thinking of something else like big.
0: Yeah.
2: But I didn't think of cow.
0: Oh, right.
2: That's not the first thing that comes into your head.
0: Okay.
2: But, yeah.
0: Good job. Yeah, so you're learning through this show.
2: Watch Culture Crunch and you're going to learn, guys, okay?
0: Watch it, and you can definitely become better at these Korean proverbs.
2: Exactly.
0: Now, cows or 소 appear frequently in Korean proverbs. There is even a saying that means unexpectedly striking it rich. So, so you catch a whale after chasing a cow.
2: Wow.
0: Mm. All right. It shows just how important and close cows were to Korean people throughout history.
2: Mm.
0: All right. Okay. Animal sounds are different in every language. In Korean, a cow would cry like a mo, like this, or a meh, you know? Mm. So how does a cow sound in your country?
2: Moo.
1: Yeah,
0: moo.
1: Same.
2: Is the same
1: okay. Like moo.
2: Moo.
0: Oh, moo. Yeah. Oh, yeah. I remember like this English song, like cows go moo.
2: Cows go
0: you
2: moo.
0: Know that?
2: Sheep go ba.
0: Yeah.
2: Pigs go oink. Oink.
0: Oh, so yeah, oink.
2: What is it in
0: gul-gul.
2: The...
1: Gul-gul?
0: Yeah.
1: For what animal?
0: For pig. Pig is like gul-gul.
2: What is it in French for oink?
0: Oink.
1: Like... No,
0: okay.
1: Like
2: no, is there like a word? Like not the actual sound?
1: I don't know. What's the word?
2: Like...
1: I don't know.
0: Okay.
1: Right,
2: yeah, okay, yeah.
0: But oink in English.
2: Yeah, oink, moo, ba.
0: Yeah.
2: What else?
0: What else?
2: What is
0: quack?
2: Quack, yeah, for dogs.
1: Yeah. How do you do a dog?
2: Dog? Bark.
1: Bark?
2: Bark.
1: I would say woof, woof.
0: What about
2: woof, woof, yeah, sorry, yeah. Woof, woof, yeah.
0: Woof,
2: bark
0: woof?
2: Is the action, yeah.
0: Oh, a dog.
1: Yeah.
0: Oh, a dog.
2: Yeah,
0: okay.
2: Yeah.
0: What about a chick?
2: A chick?
0: Yeah, a baby chicken. Chick.
2: Baby chick.
0: Yeah.
2: Chick,
0: chick.
1: I think quee.
0: Quick, quick.
1: Right, quick, quick.
0: Oh,
2: yeah.
0: In quick, Korean, quick. It's. Do you know what it is in Korean?
1: Quick, quick.
2: Oh,
0: no. Biak, biak.
2: Biak,
1: biak.
2: Biak,
1: biak.
2: Okay.
0: Yeah, biak, biak.
2: When you think about it, it's like, yeah.
0: Yeah, when you think about it.
2: Yeah, it's understandable.
0: Quite interesting.
2: Yeah.
0: Yeah, yeah. How, like, people hear it differently, depending on their language.
2: Yeah,
0: but
2: yeah.
0: If you hear it, it sounds like it.
1: Mm.
2: It does. Yeah.
0: Pretty cool. All right. Well, Tom, you got that one correct.
2: Yes.
0: And so you conquered yet another territory, territory number three. So we see more flags of Tom on that territory conquest
2: game.
0: Now, you get to choose the next one.
2: I'm a bit scared.

0: scared of Tebow infiltrating my position. So I'm going to go number two.
1: Okay, we're going to go for number two now. Yeah. All right. Number two it is. Okay,
2: it's
1: so
2: cool.
1: Actually, it's your chance to turn the game around, and this one is a pronunciation challenge. Okay, pronunciation challenge. Now, Korean has lots of tongue twisters, phrases that become difficult when read quickly. Mm. And in Korean, they're called 재말놀이. Mm. All right. The rules are quite simple. Read the sentence perfectly within 10 seconds to conquer this territory. Okay.
0: Yes.
1: All right. If you make a mistake or run out of time, the next person gets a chance.
2: Okay.
1: Are you ready, Tom?
0: Yeah, let's go.
1: All right. Now, here is the sentence. So try reading this out loud perfectly in 10 seconds. Are you ready?
0: Yeah. Is it?
1: Okay, Tom. The counts. Okay.
0: Okay. 내가 그린 where did it go? 내가 그린 기린 그림은 잘 그린 기린. Oh, I thought, wow.
1: No, that was too slow.
0: That was too slow as well.
2: The both.
1: Yes, both.
2: Lines?
1: Both sentences.
2: Wow, okay. Oh.
0: Tebow,
1: in 10 seconds.
2: Okay. Yeah.
1: Tebow, you wanna go?
2: Yeah. Okay.
1: Okay.
2: 내가 그린 기린 그림은 잘 그린 기린 그림이고 내가 그린 기린 그림은 못 그린 기린 그림이다.
0: Wow! Wow! Wow.
1: Tebow! Wow. Great wow. job!
2: I can read, but I can't speak.
0: Wow! Tebow smashed that.
1: You're a great
0: that.
1: Reader!
0: Oh, yeah. No, wow.
1: That was perfect.
0: That was so good.
2: All I can do.
1: Wow, that was so unexpected. Wow.
2: Yeah.
0: Yeah. That was
1: yeah,
0: amazing.
1: Right?
2: Me as well.
1: That was really good. Good job. Oh. Now you conquered territory number two, which Tom wanted to get.
0: No, he's behind me. Enemy lines.
1: Oh, yeah. My goodness.
2: My spy.
0: Yeah.
1: Oh, okay. You know what? That was so good.
0: That was so good, yeah.
1: It really was.
2: Thank you.
1: Okay, so we have one more territory left.
2: Okay.
1: All right. And you will have to go for that. All right, are you ready?
0: Mm. Let's go.
1: Okay, let's go now. Now, this is actually about one of the public transportations. It's about the subway in Seoul. Okay. All right, so in the Korean subway, there are different colored seats at the end of each cabinet, each compartment. And so the question is, what are these different colored seats for?
2: Okay.
1: Okay. What is the purpose of these colored seats located in the subway car? And the options are number one, paid reserve seats. Number two, priority seats. Number three, luggage storage. Who knows the answer?
2: Tebow.
1: Oh, Tebow was
2: okay. It's priority seats, number two.
1: Okay, number two, priority seats. This was all about speed, really.
0: Yeah, yeah.
1: And Tebow, you chose number two, priority seats. And the answer is correct.
0: There we go.
1: Wow.
0: My
1: goodness, yeah. You conquered the last territory, territory number six. Good job. Yeah, so like you said, these seats are actually for the priorities. It's a priority seat, and it's for the disabled or the elderly, and also for pregnant women as well, although they have separate pink
2: yes.
1: seats
2: right.
1: too. So it's like a social promise and a custom to just leave those seats empty for these people who need support. Wow, so Tebow, you won this territory conquest game by conquering five
2: France.
1: Territories. Congratulations! That was pretty close.
2: That was
1: good.
2: Yeah,
1: good
2: that
1: job.
2: Was nice. Yeah.
1: Yeah, good job.
2: Second time I win against.
1: Winning against Tom.
2: Yeah, be back.
1: All right.
2: Finally.
1: So, any winners comments? How do you feel?
2: Oh, I feel nice.
1: Yeah.
2: It feels good.
1: You must feel great.
2: Yes.
1: Oh my gosh. Yeah. I mean, after not earning any points last week, today you conquered like five territories.
2: Yeah,
1: that's great.
2: Yeah.
1: Okay, all right. Well, we'll have to give you the prize now. But before the prize, what was your most memorable sort of quiz today?
0: I would say Tebow reading out the reading out that. I was gobsmacked.
1: True.
0: Even I messed that up.
1: That was so good. Not even Koreans can get it like in 10 seconds, you know?
2: I don't know.
1: Do you remember the sentence?
2: No.
1: 내가 그린 기린. You are so good.
2: I just read is okay, I guess, but the rest.
1: Okay.
2: But at the cinema, it goes too fast. For example, I cannot read at the cinema.
1: Ah, so, the subtitles.
2: Yeah.
0: Ah,
1: oh,
0: right,
1: okay.
0: right.
1: Yeah, the subtitles, they disappear quite quickly. But hey, that was like a new talent discovered.
2: Yeah, maybe I should do that. On the
0: that's a new thing.
1: We should have more questions on
2: just
1: that.
2: Just reading.
1: Timbal Nori. Okay, was that the most memorable quiz for you too?
2: Yeah, I think so.
1: Too?
2: I was surprised as well. So,
1: all right. It was really close. And I'm sure you learned some new things about Korea as well.
2: Hangan.
1: Yeah. Right. Okay, and the winner's prize today is, in fact, ta-da! Portable fan.
2: Very useful.
1: I mean, it's becoming summer now. I mean, it's already summer. Right. It's pretty hot these days here in Korea. And it's a handy or portable fan, which you can carry around. So will be your prize for today.
0: Cool.
1: I'll
0: so
1: give it to
0: jealous.
1: You during the song break.
0: I'm
1: yeah.
0: So
1: good job,
0: sneak in his
1: people.
0: House at 9.
1: Steal it from him. All right. Well, we'll have to sign off right there. I hope you enjoyed today's Crunch the K as well and conquered a lot of territories while listening to it and playing along with Tom and Tebow today. Now, our last song is Oh My God, OMG by Alpha Drive 1. Shall we say goodbye together, guys?
0: Let's do it.
1: All right. Keep crunching.

0: 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Step 4. Last bite standing. There's a mysterious custom in Korea. The last bite standing. When there's about one bite left of that cake, nobody will go for it. You might be tempted, but don't be hasty. Right before you get up, take the last piece, saying that you simply can't waste food, or just leave it. It will save a few calories. Did you survive at the cafe? Did someone behind the counter catch your eye? Go for the same drink every single day.
1: 오늘도 아이스 말차라떼 드실 거죠?
0: You might make an impression.

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For weary modern souls, Dr. Romantic, the quirky genius doctor of Puldam Hospital, prescribes heartwarming tales of humanity. A couple together for 7 years sees their rose-tinted glasses shatter. 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

0: NVIDIA CEO Jensen Huang is set to arrive in Seoul this afternoon for a series of meetings with some of Korea's most influential business figures, including the heads of SK, Hyundai Motor, LG, and Naver. Korea's stock market opened lower this morning, prompting a sell-side sidecar halting program sell orders for 5 minutes. The downturn appears to reflect weakness in U.S. stocks overnight, with semiconductor stocks leading the losses. Korea's local elections have ended with the ruling Democratic Party securing most of the regions. But the results suggest mixed emotions for both rival parties, as the main opposition Conservative Party held on to one of the key battlegrounds after a closely contested race in Seoul. Hello and thanks for joining us on Arirang News. NVIDIA CEO Jensen Huang arrives in Korea this afternoon for a series of high-profile meetings with business leaders, researchers, and startup founders as the country seeks to strengthen its position in the global AI race. The visit is expected to focus on potential partnerships in semiconductors, data centers, autonomous driving, gaming, and robotics. Our Lee Seung-jae starts us off.
1: NVIDIA CEO Jensen Huang is set to arrive in Korea on Friday afternoon for a four-day visit, packed with meetings that could deepen cooperation in artificial intelligence, robotics, and next-generation computing. According to industry sources, Huang will land at Seoul's Gimpo International Airport at 1 p.m. During his stay, he is expected to meet top business leaders, gaming executives, AI and robotics startup founders, university researchers, and students. One of the most closely watched events is a dinner scheduled for Friday evening with some of Korea's most influential business figures, including SK Group Chairman Choi Tae-won, Hyundai Motor Group Executive Chair Jung Yi-sun, LG Group Chairman Gu Kwang-mo, and Naver Chairman Lee Hae-jin. The gathering is widely expected to take place at a popular grilled pork belly restaurant in Hongdae in what local media are calling a Samso meeting, referring to the combination of samgyeopsal and soju. Industry observers expect discussions during the dinner meeting to cover a broad range of strategic sectors, including high-bandwidth memory, AI data centers, autonomous driving technology, robotics, and so-called physical AI, which combines artificial intelligence with real-world machines and robots. Huang is also expected to meet Kim Taek-jin, founder and chief executive of gaming company NC Corporation, on Sunday, where talks are likely to focus on gaming technologies and AI collaboration. On Monday, the NVIDIA chief is expected to hold a closed-door session with the heads of Korean AI startups, as well as with robotics startups leaders, highlighting NVIDIA's growing interest in the sector. Huang is also reportedly planning visits to research facilities at Seoul National University, including its AI Institute and Robotics Research Center. Sources say he has expressed a particular interest in meeting students directly during the trip. In addition, Huang is expected to meet executives from video game holding company Krafton, including executive director Chang Byung-gyu. Discussions are expected to include gaming partnerships involving NVIDIA's RTX Spark platform and broader cooperation in physical AI. Krafton recently expanded into robotics through the launch of its new subsidiary, Ludo Robotics. Lee Seung-jae, Arirang News.
0: Korea's benchmark KOSPI on Friday plunged more than 5% in early trading, dropping to the 8,100 level. The rapid decline prompted the Korea Exchange to activate a sell-side sidecar for the main bourse just 8 minutes into the trading, temporarily halting program trading for 5 minutes to mitigate volatility. The tech-heavy KOSDAQ is also posting significant losses, tracking the broader market downturn. In the foreign exchange market, the Korean won traded at 1,540 Korean won per dollar for the first time since the 2009 global financial crisis. And Korea's current account surplus has surpassed the $100 billion mark in just the first 4 months of the year. According to the Bank of Korea on Friday, the country posted a surplus of $28.29 billion in April, marking the second largest monthly surplus on record. This brings the cumulative surplus from January to April to $102.67 billion. The milestone was driven heavily by the goods account, which posted a $33.88 billion surplus. Overall exports surged 54.5% year-on-year to $90.59 billion, fueled by a sustained boom in semiconductor demand. Imports rose 16.1% to $56.7 billion. April marks the nation's 36th consecutive month in the black. 1 year into office, the Lee Jae-myung administration's economic policies have helped lead to strong gains in the local stock market, particularly in AI-related industries, and the administration has also needed to manage several crises. Our correspondent Kim Do-yeon tells us more.
2: President Lee's most visible economic achievement over the past 12 months can be seen in the KOSPI. His focus on the market was clear from day one, choosing the Korea Exchange as the very first place to visit. When the administration assumed office last June, the index was at the 2700 level. It is now trading near the 8500 mark, an increase of roughly 214% in just 1 year. Korea's stock market capitalization has jumped from 13th to 7th globally. The vertical climb is heavily driven by explosive global demand for AI memory chips, as performance by Samsung Electronics and SK Hynix surged. The government backed this momentum by allocating 10.1 trillion won, or roughly 7.4 billion U.S. dollars, to push the nation into the top three global AI powers. The administration also faced immediate external and internal crises following the economic contraction from the December 3rd martial law incident. The government passed a 31.8 trillion won, or roughly $23.3 billion supplementary budget last July, injecting liquidity through widespread consumption coupons. When the Middle East war erupted in February, blocking the Strait of Hormuz and sending international oil prices past $100 a barrel, the government executed a 26.2 trillion won, or $19.2 billion war supplementary budget. This fund targeted subsidies for the bottom 70% income bracket and established an oil price cap. This massive fiscal intervention came at the right time. The record-breaking export performance of domestic semiconductor giants led to a significant surge in corporate tax collections.
3: These policies were clearly deployed to boost domestic demand, and they have been effective in increasing consumption. Such fiscal maneuvering is necessary when there is budgetary room, and right now we are seeing strong tax revenues backing these measures.
2: Consequently, South Korea's consumer price index for April was held at 2.6%, significantly lower than the U.S. and other major economies. On the trade front, the government navigated the Trump administration's strict tariff policies. After 5 months of negotiations, Seoul secured a mutual tariff reduction from 25% to 15% in exchange for a $350 billion investment promise in the U.S. And with all this, the Bank of Korea announced the nation's first quarter economic growth surged to 3.6% on year. Kim Do-yeon, Arirang News.
0: Korea has been elected to the UN Economic and Social Council for a three-year term beginning in 2027. According to the Foreign Ministry on Friday, the election took place during the 80th session of the UN General Assembly in New York on June 4th local time. The ministry said the result reflects international trust in Korea's contributions to addressing global economic, social, and development challenges. Korea will serve its 11th term on the 54-member council, which coordinates discussions on issues including sustainable development, humanitarian assistance, public health, and climate change. Seoul said it will actively contribute to efforts on achieving the sustainable development goals, responding to climate change and advancing digital transformation, while helping address shared global challenges.

0: Chinese President Xi Jinping will pay a state visit to North Korea next week. That's according to Pyongyang's Korean Central News Agency on Friday, reporting that Xi's visit will take place on Monday and Tuesday at the invitation of North Korean leader Kim Jong-un. If the visit goes ahead as announced, it will mark Xi's first trip to North Korea in 7 years. He last visited in June 2019. Recent satellite imagery have fueled speculation about a possible summit, showing fenced-off areas and construction work at Pyongyang's Kim Il-sung Square. The visit comes ahead of the 65th anniversary of Pyongyang and Beijing's July 11th Treaty of Friendship, Cooperation and Mutual Assistance. The U.S. Senate Foreign Relations Committee has approved the nomination of Michelle Steele, a former U.S. Congresswoman of Korean descent, to become the next U.S. ambassador to South Korea. The committee voted 14-8 in favor of her nomination on Thursday, clearing the way for a final confirmation vote by the full Senate in the coming days. During her confirmation hearing last month, Steele stressed the importance of strengthening cooperation between South Korea, the United States, and Japan. Born in South Korea and raised in the United States, Steele previously represented California's Orange County in Congress. If confirmed, Steele would become the second Korean-American to serve as U.S. ambassador to South Korea, following Sung Kim. The ruling party has secured most of the regions at the recent local elections, but following a neck-and-neck race for Seoul and the main opposition party eventually taking over the capital, the results hint at mixed emotions for both parties. Our political correspondent An Seong-jin provides an overview of the latest results and what they might signify.
1: Korea's local elections concluded with the ruling Democratic Party winning 12 of 16 metropolitan, mayoral, and gubernatorial races. The main opposition People Power Party secured its conservative strongholds in Gyeongsangbuk-do and Gyeongsangnam-do provinces, Daegu, and most importantly, after a neck-and-neck race, it kept hold of the capital, Seoul. The DP held on to the metropolitan areas of Gyeonggi-do province and Incheon, while also capturing Busan. The results hint at the DP further consolidating its grip on power by strengthening the Lee Jae-myung administration, as it allows the ruling party to control across the executive branch, National Assembly, and much of local government. But the victory comes with a setback. As the PPP holds on to one of the key political battlegrounds, Seoul, the ruling party remains cautious. Analysts say the latest local elections show that the voters intended to strike a balance through checks and balances by keeping the opposition party's strongholds intact. Looking at several parliamentary by-elections as well, the victory of independent Han Dong-un in Busan Puk A and the PPP's Yoo Il-dong in Pyeongtaek B suggests nuanced public support despite President Lee's strong approval ratings. Han's win in Busan Puk A particularly stands out. As the former PPP chairman who had been ousted by the main opposition, his victory may reshape the conservative bloc and provide a greater leverage in challenging the administration. Foreign media outlets link the ruling party's success to President Lee's continued popularity on the back of economic optimism and recent strong stock markets. Reuters said the results showcase the administration's nationwide support, while the New York Times described the election as a referendum on his presidency. Attention now turns to political aftermath. The DP prepares for a leadership contest likely to take place later this year, while the PPP faces growing pressure over its election losses and political friction within the party. An Seong-jin, Arirang News.
0: The National Assembly is set to elect its new leadership on Friday, marking the start of the second half of the Assembly's term. The ruling Democratic Party tapped Cho Jung-sik, a sixth-term lawmaker, as its nominee for Speaker. For the deputy speaker position, the DP nominated Nam In-sun, while the main opposition People Power Party elected Park Tok-hum for the opposition-held deputy speaker position. Both are four-term lawmakers. The National Assembly leaders serve a two-year term and are elected through a secret ballot, requiring support from a majority of all sitting lawmakers. The speaker is nominated by the largest party, while the two deputy speaker posts are shared between the ruling and main opposition parties. Theme parks have traditionally been destinations for children, but due to demographic challenges in Korea, operators are increasingly targeting a different audience: young adults. Our culture correspondent Park Geun-woo tells us how.
2: Seeing young kids and students at theme parks is nothing unusual. But in Korea, shrinking demographics are creating new challenges, a decreasing number of visitors. Yet one major park, Lotte World, has bucked the trend, with visitor numbers rising on year by about 2% in 2024, according to Themed Entertainment Association's latest report. One strategy has been tapping into nostalgia through popular franchises, most recently MapleStory, a beloved online game that many young Korean adults grew up playing.
3: It's been a while since I last visited an amusement park, but collaborations like this definitely make people my age visit again, especially when they feature brands we're familiar with.
2: This place feels as if you've stepped right into the world of MapleStory itself. Its immersive attractions, photo zones, snacks, and even this little hat on me are all drawing in even adults, eager to relive the childhood magic.
4: Through collaborations with a wide range of external characters and stories, we're creating seasonal content and new attractions to strengthen competitiveness and attract more visitors with diverse age groups and nationalities.
2: Themed merchandise and food are also helping draw in more visitors. Everland, Korea's other top-tier theme park, has also been using characters to draw strong interest through beloved animal stars like Fubao, the first Korean-born giant panda, and collaborations with domestic football clubs. But experts say the bigger opportunity may lie

0: biggest attraction may no longer be the rides themselves, but the stories and fan base. Arirang News.
1: This is The World Now, bringing you everything you need to know from around the globe. Hezbollah has rejected the ceasefire deal agreed one day earlier by Israel and Lebanon. Israel also said it would not pull back its forces, dealing a blow to U.S. efforts to halt the fighting and forge a broader peace deal with Iran. Hezbollah leader Naim Qassem said, quote, resistance would continue, noting the group had not been party to the Washington negotiations. Israel's defense minister said operations in Lebanon would not halt and troops would not pull back. Iran has made a Lebanon ceasefire a condition for any broader deal with the United States. Iran's supreme leader said Thursday that Iran's enemies had already been defeated on the battlefield. U.S. President Donald Trump on Thursday called lawmakers, quote, unpatriotic after the U.S. House of Representatives passed a resolution the day aimed at limiting U.S. military action in Iran. Four Republicans broke with their party to pass the measure 215 to 208. The White House dismissed the resolution as an unconstitutional attempt to restrict presidential power. Trump called the four Republicans, quote, grandstanders who should be ashamed of themselves. For the measure to carry legal force, it would need to clear the Republican-controlled Senate as well. It was the fourth attempt by lawmakers to rein in his war powers and the first to succeed. In the U.S., a flesh-eating parasitic fly that can devastate livestock populations has been confirmed in a Texas calf for the first time since 1966. The U.S. Department of Agriculture announced the find on Wednesday, with the parasite now threatening a cattle industry already at its lowest level in 75 years. The case was found in La Prior, Texas, roughly 30 miles from the Mexican border. The United States Department of Agriculture has halted animal movement within 20 kilometers of the site and deployed a response team with treatment stockpiles. A Nepali Sherpa guide has been found after surviving for nearly a week on Mount Everest without food, water, or supplemental oxygen. 52-year-old Dawa Sherpa was believed to be dead after he went missing on May 29th while descending with a Polish climber after a failed summit attempt. A post-season cleanup crew found him near the Khumbu icefall after fixed ladders had already been removed for the year. He was rushed to hospital for frostbite treatment. His daughter said he recognized her and was speaking. Chu Ji-hyun, Arirang News.

0: After several days of heat and scattered storms, today brings a much more pleasant June forecast. A pocket of cooler air remains over the Korean Peninsula, helping temperatures stay closer to norms for early June through the Memorial Day weekend. A few light showers are still possible this afternoon in parts of Gangwon-do Province, but once the clouds move out, sunshine will take over nationwide. UV levels will become very high across much of the country, so please don't forget your sunscreen and hats. And this afternoon's Seoul will be getting up to 27 degrees. Daejeon and Gwangju will be getting up to 26, Daegu at 28 degrees Celsius. Air quality will be clean nationwide. The next week looks mostly sunny with comfortable early summer weather conditions.
1: That's all we have for today's noon edition of Arirang News. Thank you for watching. We'll be back at 5 p.m. Korea time. Stay tuned.

0: The moment we wear it, our spirits lift. It helps us grow strong in body and in mind. As we wear it, we learn patience and respect. The belt system motivates students to strive harder and continue growing. This uniform shapes movement into grace and turns performance into something thrilling. Now, embraced around the world, Taekwondo shares our culture, philosophy, and values with pride and spirit. Though it may seem simple, this uniform holds your passion and your journey. It belongs to Taekwondo. Wear the extraordinary. Be with Taekwondo.
1: The magical place where your imagination becomes reality. Let's kick open the eighth door of Five in Action. Great to be back. Can't believe we're doing the eighth already.
2: Really? I think I can't count very well. I thought it was only like five or six. Yeah, it's great to be back. And Professor Gu, great to have you back as well. The organoid episode was so interesting, so I'm looking forward to what story you've brought us today.
3: Today's topic is captured in this very image. At the moment, they stepped onto the Tiananmen rostrum last year, a private exchange between

0: The three leaders was revealed to the public.
1: Ah, their chat was caught on hot mic.
0: Do you know what they were talking about?
2: They're very powerful, wealthy men. Maybe what should you buy?
1: Well, it's easy to speculate that they must have been talking about something military, but turned out they were talking about immortality.
2: Wow.
1: Discussing recent development in biotechnology, right? It was such an unusual but befitting topic for those longtime rulers.
0: Exactly. And that's today's topic, which is the dream of humanity.
1: Immortality?
0: Immortality.
1: Wow.
0: The end of aging.
2: The end of aging? So yeah, in Korea, slow aging is a real big deal these days. I've been following it closely. And whenever I watch clips, even from just a year ago, I'm like, you've aged so much.
1: Tell me about it.
2: I know. Okay.
1: We're the same age, so I know exactly what you're talking about. And
2: wow.
1: I'm all ears if it's going to be about slow aging.
2: Yes.
1: Actually, we've got no time because we're all aging right now, even as we speak.
2: Okay.
1: So, shall we get started right away?
2: Let's go.
1: Five in action.

0: I have never been more excited than I am today.
1: Me too.
0: And seriously, this is all we talk about when I'm with my friends.
1: Yes.
0: But Dr. Ku, when we say aging science, are we focusing on those anti-aging methods like preventing wrinkles, or are we talking about extending longevity?
2: I think we are talking about both. So we have to take care of some research which can, you know, extend our living. But at the same time, we want to have a very healthy life. So extending the life with a good quality is the matter. Let me ask both of you first. Do you think aging is a natural phenomenon or is it a disease?
0: Of course it's a natural phenomenon.
1: Yeah, I don't want to think I've got a disease now, I'm aging.
0: Yeah, and humanity has been experiencing aging for thousands of years as a universal symptom.
1: Can
0: right?
1: you avoid aging or cure aging? That sounds weird.
0: I don't
1: weird.
0: Look like this because I'm sick.
1: I hope not. Yeah. Wow.
2: There's actually has been a global debate on that.
1: Oh.
2: And in 2018, WHO actually classified a code to indicate aging-related decline in human health as a disease.
1: Really?
2: But does that mean that all the elderly people are going to be classified as a patients?
0: Yeah.
1: Right? Yeah.
0: Yeah, that's debatable. But why does it matter which category we put it in, whether aging is considered a disease or not?
2: Once we put it into a category that is recognized by WHO, then slow down aging is possible.
0: Ah, you need a code to develop the drugs that'll address it.
1: Ah, so it is important. And these days, you see more and more often the difference between your chronological age and your biological age. When you get that health checkup, you always have your fingers crossed. I hope it's younger. And some people look way younger than their age and vice versa. You always make me feel old because I look so much older than you. Yes.
0: Really?
1: Yes.
0: No.
1: It's your fault.
0: No, we look exactly the same age.
1: No, not at all. Yeah. And like everyone's different, right, in how they age.
0: Some people unfortunately take a direct hit.
1: Yeah.
0: And others somehow seem to dodge it.
1: Yeah.
0: Mysteriously.
2: That's right. So there is still no definitive biomarker to objectively measure aging. So researchers worldwide are now working on to determine how we can measure the aging in a precise manner. As scientific evidence grows, showing aging can be diagnosed and potentially reversed. Efforts have been made to assign it a disease code.
0: Because aging hits people differently. Well then, before trying to identify the exact biomarkers, why don't we define aging first?

0: Tony, why do we age in the first place? Let's put aside the confusing, headachy debate of whether or not it should be classified as a disease. Let's start with the factors that lead to aging. Why do we age?
1: It must be lifestyle, though, is a big factor, though. We all know, you know, you shouldn't drink, smoke, eat junk food, avoid exercise. That all accelerates aging, no?
0: And all the stress.
1: Yes.
2: Yeah, those are part of it. And the fundamental cause of aging is being studied. And scientists have now classified around 12 different hallmarks that can determine the speed of aging.
0: I'm sure I have all those 12.
1: Yes.
2: One of them is a senescent cells.
0: Senescent cells?
2: Yeah. It's the first observed by Hayflick, who found that dividing cells, they can only undergo about 50 to 70 times of cell divisions, and then they stop. So this is a cell level of aging, so that once they reach to senescence, then these cells cannot be used anymore.
0: So they are like terminated cells.
2: Yeah, it's an aged cells that should be removed from the body, so that the body can still remain healthy.
1: They got like a timer set on them.
2: These aged cells, which is senescent cells, they are no longer functioning in the body, and they sometimes secrete inflammatory factors that can even accelerate aging process in the surrounding tissue.
1: Oh no.
2: So we have to know how to get rid of them from the tissue so that we can stay healthy.
0: Oh, they're like zombies because they don't just die off and disappear, but they remain and they damage neighboring cells.
1: Yeah, they infect other cells.
0: Yeah, like
1: right?
0: The one moldy strawberry piece.
1: Oh, that infects
0: the rest. That corrupts the entire bowl.
1: Don't give me your senescent cells.
0: Senescent look. Well then, why can't we just remove those aging cells selectively, or why can't we just keep them alive by helping them keep dividing and not stop?
2: Yes and no. The removal of the senescent cells is called senolytics. But researchers have found that it has a pros and cons. It comes with a side effect, so it is not so easy to make your body just healthy by removing senescent cells.
1: To every good thing, a negative effect as well.
2: Yeah.
1: But I've heard that it's not just scientists, right? In the news, and I listened to some podcasts where like wealthy tech individuals and some big tech companies as well are really investing into aging research.
0: No wonder anyone with power and money would want to live forever.
1: Absolutely.

0: for the podcast.
1: No worries.
2: Well, the first emperor of China, Qin Shi Huang, was famously obsessed with finding the elixir of life. And these billionaires of today are doing the exact same thing, just more scientifically.
3: Wow.
2: And the most famous or the most fanatic one must be Brian Johnson.
3: He's
2: spending absurd amount of money on reversing aging or not dying ultimately. But it's also funny that we're seeing no result at all. Just forgive me my brutal honesty, but he looks just like his age, considering the amount of money he's spending. So is this really working, the blood transfusion? Is it having a result?
3: Yeah.
4: Actually, what he has done is six rounds of plasma exchange. And even though extensive biomarker analysis showed that there was no benefit.
2: He's not even healthy on the inside?
4: But he still hasn't given up. He's still continuously investing about $2 million per year in an effort to reverse his own age.
3: Wow, blood transfusion from his son. I don't know if I'd make my kids do that. That sounds a bit
2: and it's
3: odd.
2: Not even working.
3: Yeah, especially if it doesn't work. But what about this as an idea? There are some animals that famously live a long, long time, much longer than humans, like tortoises, turtles, maybe even whales. Can't we study them to find some signs? Do we want a transfusion from tortoises?
4: Oh, yeah, you are thinking like a scientist, Peter. In fact, studies on Galapagos giant tortoise living close to 200 years, they show extremely slow heart beating rate.
3: Wow.
4: And strong DNA repair machineries. And bullhead whales, another longest living mammals, have low rate of cancer and age-related phenomenon. And there is another animal gaining attention in aging research, the naked mole rat, shown here.
2: Naked mole rat?
3: Yeah, the name and the looks. I don't want to look like that.
2: My question, is it born naked or did somebody shave it? It looks so cool, I want to put a coat on it.
3: But that's like a prime example of something we should aim for.
2: Losing all your hair?
3: The longevity, right, aspect of it.
4: It can live up to 32 years or even longer, 10 times longer than typical mice.
3: Wow.
4: If we translate it to human, it may mean that we can live up to 800 years.
2: 32 years doesn't sound that long, but
3: compared to other mice. 800
2: it's
3: years, though.
2: Long.
3: I don't think I want to be
2: it's
3: here
2: a vampire.
3: For 800 years. Yeah, wow.
4: And unlike other rodents, it doesn't seem to develop any cognitive decline while it is aging. People assume that they may have some special immune-related function that clean up some of the waste from the brain so that the cognitive function can stay healthy throughout the lifespan.
3: Okay.
2: Wow. So they remain sharp and punctual until the last minute before they close their eyes.
3: That's what you want, right? A healthy older age.
4: Yeah, and they may also have some mechanism with which they can remove senescent cells in a more active manner than other animals so that they can live longer than other ones.
2: I think we can get some clues from those tortoises and whales.
3: Yeah.
2: I think living a slow life is the key to long life.
3: Okay.
2: We should talk slowly and breathe deeply, slowly. And there's no better way than this. But these rodents will someday reveal its secret to long life to us humans. But the problem is all this is still under research, but we want the solution immediately. We have no tiempo. Are there any treatments that are more progressed, readily available, and already safe enough for humans?
4: Of course we do have. I'm not sure whether it is already fully functional, but there are some anti-aging treatments you may have already heard about in hospitals or the news.
3: Oh.
2: Stem cell shots?

0: unbelievable. It seems that the world is really focusing on these anti-aging, slow-aging efforts, right? And there seems to be some cases where delaying aging has seen some success. So why isn't it already widely used?
1: The main issue, side effect and safety. Ah. Stem cells, for example, if it is used properly, then it will help. But it can, at the same time, cause cancer.
0: Oh, no.
2: There's a trade-off between cancer and aging?
1: Yes. Keeping the stem cell activity as lively as possible is one way of keeping yourself healthy and not aged. But if stem cells are proliferative all the time, then they become a tumor and it can cause cancerous disease.
0: Yeah. That's not what
2: we don't
0: you
2: want that.
0: No.
1: Rapamycin has shown anti-aging effect in animal models. But as an immunosuppressant, it can cause side effects in adults, especially in the elderly population.
2: Rapamycin is originally developed as a drug to suppress your immune system?
1: Yeah.
0: Oh.
1: And metformin is also being studied for now. But until now, it has been mainly used for patients with diabetes. And whether its effect is really there for aging is something we have to look into.
2: But you're leaving us hopeless.
0: We want something
2: now.
0: What
2: do we have left?
0: Yeah. No.
2: Is there really nothing that can save us from the misery of aging?
0: Don't worry. I heard,
2: Professor. Tell me there's something.
0: Right, you were doing researching in aging that got published, right, in a major international journal.
2: Wow.
0: And stuff on organoids as well, stem cells. Is that to do with aging? Can you tell us a bit about it?
2: Yeah. Which journal? Is it on Nature?
1: I'm very interested in studying aging for my future projects.
0: Yeah.
1: And the one related topic that I have in the lab is mosaic genetics. Oh. So we want to model aging by using mosaic genetics, which means that we want to create some mutant cells that undergo faster aging than the normal cells in the mouse so that we can see how aged cells working together with the normal cells to understand the actual aging process that is taking place in human body.
2: Wow, I should get his personal number because he's studying slow aging.
0: Sure, yeah. But don't be a test subject and get accelerated aging
2: no,
0: first.
2: No. And besides Dr. Koo, who is one of the most influential scientists in Korea, there are also other Korean researchers who are taking a different approach. They're studying chromosomes to regulate the biological clock. Shall we head out to the field and see how they're advancing the era of aging prevention? All together,
3: Vibe in Action!
4: Aging, humanity's eternal challenge. Why do we grow old and why do we fall ill? To find the answer, we visited a laboratory at Seoul National University, a hub of aging and cancer research in Korea. What they are tracking here is the clock of life, telomeres. Telomeres are like the plastic caps at the ends of shoelaces. They protect the ends of our DNA. But as cells continue to divide, problems begin to accumulate in these tiny caps.
5: What happens is at the lagging chromosomes, it encounters a shortening of the DNA. So that telomere shortening, or the disruption of the structure of the telomere, is actually the fundamental process for aging. The shortening of the telomere actually disrupts the structure that it has to maintain. So what happens is that it triggers the DNA damage response. It leads to like triggering the inflammation signals.
4: Graying hair, weakened immunity, even Alzheimer's, the root of the complex changes we call aging lies in telomere damage. And this clock of life is also linked to disease.
5: Telomeres are implicated in all sorts of aging-related diseases, including cancer. Well, cancer maybe is a very, very rapid process of aging. Like what is really common between aging and cancer is that a lot of the DNA breaks. A lot of DNA breaks make the cells kind of unhealthy in metabolism. But studying that for many decades, cancer biology and aging is coming together, and we are studying what is happening at the molecular level.
4: Normal cells stop dividing and reach the end of their lifespan once their telomeres wear down. But cancer cells break straight through this barrier. They forcibly extend telomeres that should have worn out, continuing to divide without dying. Some cancer cells maintain their telomeres by indirectly recombining the DNA repair system. The Seoul National University research team is tracking the molecular mechanisms that appear in this process.
5: The cancers are the cells which have overcome this replicative senescence. One way to overcome this is that we think that 80% of cancers actually reactivate telomerase, which is a reverse transcriptase, to elongate the shortened telomere again. One way or the other, telomere maintenance is the key for the cells to become cancerous. So it's the immortalization pathway.
4: Ultimately, forcibly maintaining telomeres by any means necessary is essentially a survival strategy for cancer cells. But this process hides a complex mechanism that cannot be explained simply by changes in telomere length. To uncover clues hidden within this complex clock of life, the Seoul National University research team is directly examining telomeres at the single cell level.
6: 기존에는 텔로미어를 측정을 할 때 보통 길이를 많이 측정을 해왔습니다. 저희는 고해상도 형광 현미경 이미징을 통해서 하나의 세포 단위에서 텔로미어를 직접 관찰을 할 수가 있는데요. 텔로미어의 상태뿐만 아니라 텔로미어가 단백질들과 어떻게 상호작용을 하고 있는지 그리고 텔로미어 손상도까지 그런 중요한 정보들을 직접 관찰을 할 수가 있습니다.
4: Research at this world-class molecular level has now become a national priority. The government has launched the Investigating on the Reprogramming of Aging Project and newly introduced Regenerative Medicine for Transnational and Clinical Research for Anti-Aging. Moving forward with full-scale support at the national level.
5: Many, many people are more interested in aging rather than cancer. Aging actually is kind of affecting everybody. As we understand the molecular process of cancer and aging as well, I think we are discovering more targets. It might be possible to kind of have the patient-specific biomarkers. That could be a better target for that patient, and especially combined with the AI era, we get better targets much faster than we thought.
4: A pursuit that begins with a tiny clock inside our cells, telomeres. Relentless questions aimed at rewriting humanity's fate are bringing us closer to a future where everyone can age in good health.
2: Yes, telomere was all the buzz recently, and everyone was eager to find ways to stop telomeres from shortening. Mm. So to some extent, it feels like aging is not something we can't do anything about. Rather, it's something that can be managed and prevented.
0: Yeah, but I can't help wondering, like with everything new, if there's new anti-aging technology and drugs, won't it be for the wealthy? Yes. And the elite, and not for everyday people.
2: Yeah, that is my concern as well.
1: However, it depends on the type of the drug. Mm. So, for example, cell therapy or gene therapy are supposed to be very expensive. Mm. However, if somebody figure out how to use some small molecules to reverse the aging phenotype, this can be manufactured in a large quantity at a very low price, so that many people can benefit from it.
0: I hope so.
2: So one day, if you go to the Pagoda Park, there will be just youths.
0: They look like they're in their
2: 20s. Men and women. Wow. Well, in the past, we thought our genes determined everything, and there's only so much we can change. But now we're learning more and more that depending on how we take care of our lives, our daily lives, we have the power to overcome our own genes.
1: Exactly. A great example is Jean Calment of France, who lived up to 122 years, she started fencing in her age of 80 and was still riding a bicycle at the age of 100.
0: Amazing.
1: When asked about her secret to longevity...
2: Small eating, sleep more. Sorry.
0: Wrong guesses.
1: Wrong. Her answer was surprisingly simple. Uh-huh. Don't get stressed.
2: Don't stress.
0: Just relax.
2: Easy to say, but hard to follow.
0: It really is, isn't it? But it's better than having to spend $2 million like Brian Johnson. Don't stress is cheaper.
2: And it's true that nothing kills you faster than your own mind.
0: Yeah, so just calm, and everyday habits can help us for the time being.
2: That's quite relieving to hear, because living a healthy life does not cost so much.
0: No.
2: Actually, it can save significantly more because like walking,
0: yeah.
2: cooking at home, or
0: not drinking alcohol.
2: Yeah, drinking a lot of water.
0: Mm-hmm.
2: It's so cheap, it's almost free.
0: Yeah.
2: Yeah. And let's remember to stay hopeful as the bio revolution is just beginning and research to unlock the secrets of aging is actively underway at this very moment. Shall we wrap it up with our signature pose? Let's do it more youthfully this time.
0: All right, let's do it.
3: Vibe in action.
2: Thanks for watching.
0: Wow.
7: Dr. Albert Sung-Soo Lee, I'm a material scientist with a passion for the environment. So today we're going to talk about a concept that's called carbon capture.
2: Carbon capture? But how is it possible that you can physically capture? So we're not playing frisbee here. Did you see that they're making diamonds out of the carbon dioxide emitted in the atmosphere? Maybe we can make like soda or champagne.
7: More recently, there have been efforts in trying to convert these CO2 molecules into aviation fuel or even fuel for our vehicles as well.
0: It reminded me of a film when I was young, Back to the Future, where the car runs on like garbage.

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3: 네. That's why we have global fans joining us online. Let's bring them out and have a chat. Hi there.
4: Oh.
3: Hello. Hi there.
4: Hello.
3: Could you introduce yourself and tell us where you're from?
4: Hi, my name is Yanni and I'm from Malaysia.
1: Wow.
3: Hi. Hi, Yanni. Okay. So here's a question. You're looking really stylish today. Your outfit looks a little familiar somehow. I heard you were inspired by Aidit's style. Is that right?
4: Yes. So this t-shirt is actually from Aidit's fan con.
2: Yeah.
4: So it was the best memories for Aidit and also with it. And the t-shirt and also the

0: Let's go. Simply K-pop. Okay, Rukia, today was your first time hosting Simply K-pop. How was it?
1: 本当に初めてこうやって MC をしたんですけど、すごく緊張もしたけど、皆さんのおかげで本当に楽しく終わらせることができました。
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0: 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Thank you so much, Rukia, for joining me as well.
1: Miru
0: says it was a little nervous for today, but thank you so much for all the global fans. And as always, love you all. Wow. So we hope everyone will keep cheering us next week.
1: 네, 저도잘 부탁드립니다。
0: As much as we'd love to say, it's time to say goodbye for now.
1: 네, 오늘함께해주셔서진심으로감사드리고요。
0: This has been Hearts with Rian.
1: Keep it up 의 루키아였습니다。
0: Simply K-pop will be back next time with Simply Amazing K-pop Performances.

0: curious about Korea?
1: And especially K-food? How familiar are you with Korean food? The sea on three sides, a mountainous terrain, and four distinct seasons. Thanks to these conditions, Korean cuisine bursts with diverse and unique flavors.
0: Do you prefer sweet or spicy?
1: A meat lover or a seafood connoisseur?
0: Can't decide?
1: There's got to be something here that you like.
0: For Koreans, rice is foundational. It's a staple and the centerpiece to all meals in Korea. There's bibimbap, rice mixed with vegetables, gukbap, rice in hot soup, and kimbap is the demand around the world.
1: For me, it's noodles over rice. Korea has amazing noodle dishes. Chuyi ramyeon and cold naengmyeon to blow away the heat. A meat lover here, pork, beef, chicken. I like them all. Did you know that bulgogi is listed in the English dictionary? There's also the famous chimaek, chicken and beer, which is the best combo for a night out with friends.
0: Surrounded by the sea on three sides, Korea has a great selection of seafood. From raw fish to piping hot seafood soups. Ah, it's mouth-watering just talking about it. The two pillars of Korean condiments, gochujang and soy sauce.
1: Ooh, what do you prefer?
0: Gochujang. I like anything made with gochujang. In general, Koreans love spicy food.
1: I prefer the soy sauce base. There's something about the salty and sweet that hits the right spot. I think even those who are trying Korean food for the first time will really like it.
0: But that's not all.
1: We can't leave out the street food. If you're in Korea, it's a must try. They are both treats for your eyes and mouth.
0: How about it? Mouth-watering, right?
1: Korean food, you've got to try it. Discover a whole new world of flavors.
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1: 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And that's what we uphold in a fast-changing world.
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0: 여러분 반갑습니다. I'm Kwon So-wa and this is K-Culture Dive. Join us in taking a deep dive into the heart of Korean culture from K-Entertainment to AI News, K-Culture On Site, and the latest in the world of K-Movies. And with that, let's dive in. Joining us on today's show is Walter Lee. Walter, happy Friday.
1: Happy Friday, So-wa, and hello to everyone joining us on K-Culture Dive today. I'm Walter Lee, here to co-host alongside So-wa and bring you the latest in K-Entertainment stories.
0: Walter, before we check on the latest K-Enter news with you, don't you think that the weather these days is so gorgeous? I think it's perfect to, you know, go on a run, jog, or ride a bike.
1: I definitely agree, though it does seem to be getting a little warmer, so maybe swimming might be a better option in the next coming week.
0: I'm glad that you mentioned that because actually all the sports activities that we just mentioned are part of an event where our reporter Yoon Se-young is currently at right now. So this weekend, Seoul's Hangang River is turning into a giant outdoor sports festival. From swimming and cycling to running along the river, people are gathering for a unique event focused less on competition and more on enjoying the experience at their own pace. So, as I said, our Yoon Se-young joins us now live from Tuksom Hangang Park. Hello, Se-young.
2: Hi, So-wa. I'm here at Tuksom Hangang Park, where some participants have already made their way through the course, while others are warming up and preparing for 2026 Hangang Triathlon Festival, which is one of the most energetic outdoor events here in Seoul this summer. And different from traditional triathlons, this event encourages participants to choose their own course according to their fitness level and also give them a chance to experience this joy of completing it. And you know, the organizers have distributed this lovely orange t-shirts for participants, and I was lucky enough to get one. So there are three different courses: beginners, intermediate, and advanced courses across swimming, running, and cycling. And since they all share this entire Hangang Park space together, maybe there will be a chance to meet each other and greet each other and encourage each other as well. And you know, the organizers this year have expanded the programs for children and international visitors.

0: as well. You know what's interesting here is the atmosphere. Usually this kind of competitive races come with fierce, intense pressure, but this event, honestly, here the atmosphere is really lively and people are just smiling. So it's very different. I think this entire place has turned into a giant playground where people can just enjoy and exercise together. And to hear more about the experience firsthand, let's speak with one of the participants here today. Hello.
1: Hello.
0: Why did you decide to participate in this particular festival?
1: Because I think that I can have a great time with my family and having new experiences, and I can try a lot of things.
0: All right. I heard you have participated in different sporting events before. So how is it different from this event?
1: The competition that I participated last time, it was just like running, and this time I can experience more like running, riding bicycles and swimming, so I think I will have a great time today.
0: All right, then what has been the most memorable part of this event so far?
1: The memorable part of this event was I can have a great time with my family and try new experience today.
0: All right, you look way younger than I am, but I think you're way more courageous than I am. So lucky to you. Good luck to you.
1: Okay, thank you.
0: Thank you. All right, so here I can see the people swimming and running along the riverside while enjoying the beautiful scenery. And I can also hear the bicycles passing by and people cheering for their friends and families surrounded by this beautiful nature. And I think one of the most best parts of this event is it's not about finding who's the fastest athlete, but it's all about finding your own pace that you feel most comfortable with. So I think the weather is perfect today. It's not too hot. I can feel the cool breeze as well. So kudos, good luck to all participants today and throughout the weekend as well. Reporting live from Tuksum, Hangang Park, I'm Yun Seo, and back to you, Soa.
2: It is so encouraging to see how this event is promoting health and community without having that stress on competition, and everyone's really seeming to do this at their own pace. Thank you so much, Seyoung, for that. And now back here in the studio, we move on to K-Enter News with Walter Lee. Now, Walter, our first story is actually related to swimming, actually, or rather, swim.
3: Yes, that's true. That's a very good segue there. So thank you very much. So BTS have once again demonstrated their enduring global influence by dominating Billboard Japan's 2026 mid-year rankings. Now, according to Billboard Japan's 2026 mid-year chart results released on Friday, BTS's fifth full-length album, Arirang, claimed number one on the Hot Albums chart. Now, the album's main track, Swim, and B-side track, 2.0, also entered the Hot 100 singles chart at number 38 and 87, respectively. Now, Arirang also ranked number one in both CD sales and streaming, while placing second in downloads. Now, BTS also secured number six on the Artist 100 chart, further cementing their strong presence in the Japanese market. Now, among the chart's top 10 acts, actually, BTS was the only overseas artist to make that list. BTS will continue its world tour momentum with BTS World Tour Arirang in Busan. That's scheduled for very soon, June 12th and 13th.
2: Mm-hmm. And another group that's really doing well in Japan is IVE. What do you have on them?
3: Yes, indeed. So according to Japan's Oricon chart released on Wednesday, girl group IVE's fourth Japanese album, Lucid Dream, debuted at number one on the weekly combined album ranking, marking the group's third chart-topping entry on the list. Now, the achievement is particularly significant as IVE became the first overseas female act to reach number one on the chart since their own single, Be Alright, did so in August 2025. Now, the album also topped Oricon's weekly album ranking, securing a double crown. Meanwhile, on Billboard Japan's weekly album sales chart, Lucid Dream claimed the top spot with just over 139,000 copies.

0: copies sold. All these achievements have actually come ahead of Ai's return to the Tokyo Dome later this month. Like I said, Ai are currently connecting with fans worldwide through their second world tour called Show What I Am.
1: All right, so we talked about a boy group and we talked about a girl group and we're going to talk about another boy group, but this time slightly different, a different category.
0: Yes.
1: So this group is going on a world tour and it's the first ever for them and this is going to be very interesting.
0: Interesting indeed, Soa. So according to Agency Blast on Thursday, virtual boy group Plave are set to launch their first ever world tour called Keep It Manic. Now this September, it will come as this September. Now the tour will begin in Incheon before heading to cities including Kanagawa and Bangkok, and with additional stops and dates to be revealed at a later time. Now, following the success of their Asia tour, the virtual idol group are now preparing to take its performances to a broader global audience. Now, Plave have become what would be considered a further extension on how far K-pop can actually grow, creating high-quality music along with virtual world building and transferring it into world-class stage productions makes it all the more interesting for fans to get attached to. Now, in order to make the virtual idols almost come to life, technicians use motion capture technology integrated with live streaming to make the concert feel as immersive as possible. Now, meanwhile, Plave have continued their impressive rise with the release of their fourth mini album, Caligo Part 2. The album surpassed 1.25 million first week sales, marking a new career high, and helped the group secure their first entries on both the Billboard 200 and the Billboard Artist 100 charts in the US.
1: All right, thank you very much, Walter, for those updates, and stick around.
0: Will do.
1: And speaking of virtual, now we move on to our AI anchor, Arang, for more on the culture front. Arang.
2: Thanks, Hua. Here's your AI guide to the latest cultural headlines from Korea. Let's begin with our top story. First Lady Kim Hye-kyung marked the 140th anniversary of diplomatic relations between South Korea and France on Thursday, reaffirming the two countries' long-standing friendship and cooperation. She attended a commemorative ceremony at Deoksegung Palace, joined by some 80 guests, including Culture Minister Choi Hui-yong, French Ambassador to Korea Philip Berthou, and business leaders from both nations. The event featured performances by globally renowned soprano Sumi-jo and renowned French pianist David Kadouche. Kim highlighted that South Korea and France have become close partners built on trust and friendship, adding that the April visit by French President Emmanuel Macron and First Lady Brigitte Macron demonstrated a strong bond between the two countries. A global tourism festival showcasing travel information and local cultures from across 40 countries has opened in Seoul. The 2026 Seoul International Travel Fair is underway at COEX through Sunday under the theme of Sustainable Long Stay Trip. The event brings together over 420 tourism organizations and companies that showcase long stay travel options and regional tourism programs. Organizers say this year's fair goes beyond a traditional promotional exhibition, evolving into a marketplace-style event that allows visitors to compare, book, and purchase travel products on-site. Foreign arrivals to South Korea topped 2 million for a second straight month in April, underscoring strong inbound tourism demand. Government immigration data showed that more than 2.07 million foreign nationals entered the country in April, up roughly 20% from a year earlier. The number of arrivals first surpassed the 2 million mark in March, setting a monthly record, and remained at a similar level in April. Officials attributed the surge to growing visitor demand from China, the spring travel season, and increased interest in K-culture tourism, fueled in part by the launch of BTS's World Tour. That's all from me. Turning now to a quick look at more K-culture stories making headlines today.

0: 여기는 민족의 어리서린 곳, 조국과 함께 영원히 가는 이들, 해와 달이 이 언덕을 보호하리라.
1: The solemn words etched into the memorial tower carry a timeless question. What must a nation never forget? Each year on June 6th, Memorial Day, South Korea pauses to reflect on that question by honoring those who made

0: the ultimate sacrifice for their country. Their legacy lives on in two sacred places, Seoul National Cemetery and Daejeon National Cemetery. Nestled in the hills of Seoul's Dongjak-gu district, Seoul National Cemetery was established after the Korean War as the nation's first resting place for fallen heroes. Beneath its quiet grounds lie countless stories of sacrifice, including those of unknown soldiers whose names have faded from history, but whose legacy endures. Three decades later, in 1985, another national cemetery rose in the heart of the country. Daejeon National Cemetery became a place not only for soldiers, but for all who gave their lives in service to others. Police officers who protected their communities, firefighters who walked into the flames, and courageous citizens who risk everything to save a stranger. The endless rows of white headstones remind us that peace is not an inheritance passed down without cost. It is a legacy built by those who stood firm in moments of war, disaster, and crisis. People who chose duty over safety and service over self. The quiet hills of Seoul and Daejeon speak to us without words. They remind us that the freedom and peace we enjoy today did not come without sacrifice, and that remembering those who gave their lives is more than an act of remembrance. It is a promise to carry forward their courage, uphold the values they defended, and build a future worthy of their sacrifice.
1: Korean films have been performing especially well in the first half of this year, bringing renewed energy to local movie theaters. And in June, a wide range of new releases across different genres are continuing to attract audiences. Today, we'll discuss the latest trends in the film industry with Jae Soo, filmmaker and professor at Seoul Institute of the Arts. Welcome back, Professor Soo.
2: Good to be back.
1: All right, first and foremost, please tell us about the current atmosphere at the local box office.
2: I would say it's very optimistic now because Korean cinema has been sort of like not many people going, but now it's the first time this year where I would say the audiences are flocking to the cinemas and not waiting to see it on streaming. And, you know, the reason for that is basically we have King's Warden, also Salmokji. So there are these movies that are coming out, different genres coming out, diverse movies with really good storytelling. And so I think that's like one of the really good signs of Korea cinema coming back. But also the active participation of the audiences. They are now using viral videos. They're kind of partaking in a lot of the movies. Sort of if there's a zombie movie, they're mimicking their movements of the zombie. Or we're going to talk about, you know, Wild Thing today. And then, you know, there's music videos made with that. And also I think, as I mentioned before, just the variety of different kinds of storytelling now, comedies, horror films, zombie movies, the sort of like the variety of things that, you know, has kind of changed the landscape for cinema. And I think at the end of the day, it's very hopeful for future investors and filmmakers and basically just anybody in the film industry. They're very hopeful that this could be kind of a revival of Korean cinema.
1: It's great to hear of these optimistic views. Now, Professor Soo, let's go into the details. You did mention that zombie movie, Colony, or Gunse in Korean. This has surpassed 3 million moviegoers in just 10 days after release, and then 4 days after, it surpassed 4 million. So what would you say? Do you say this is showing the strength of Korean genre films?
2: Definitely, and I think I saw it as of today, it's like 4.12 million people have gone see it, and it's going on strong. And I think, you know, again, we're talking about the director, Yeon Sang-woo, who, you know, the Train to Busan was sort of the start of his sort of monster movie making. But he's become sort of an expert in this field, and I think having the actors like, you know, Chun Ji-hyun, Kyu Kyo-won, you know, Ji Chang-wook, all these big actors from dramas and movies coming out to really sort of come into this genre that is now sort of taking the zombie world into a different sort of, you know, it's more about like a consciousness that controls the zombies. And what I found about it is that it's kind of like talks about sort of, I think, modern day anxieties that are coming out. And it's not only just doing well in Korea, but it's doing well internationally. So hopefully I'm thinking it's going to go closer domestically towards like 8 to 10 million audience members. But it's going on strong.
1: It is, definitely.
3: Right. Like we said, like it domestically is doing very well, but it's also gaining a lot of attention internationally. Now, what kind of...

0: But to have an Asian zombie movie somehow really attracts audience. So people calling me up saying, like, I've never seen zombie baseball players. Like a slice of Korean, like, society, culture, what's happening sort of globally, that's kind of happened in this movie. And I think the terrific acting, sort of like a twist on what the zombie monster is itself, is becoming sort of a global sort of, I think, phenomenon right now, which is a good sign.
1: It is. And now shifting to another movie that's going wild without the wild zombies.
0: Yeah.
1: We're talking about Wild Thing, which opened just this week. And this is actually, it has debuted at number 2 at the domestic box office, just behind Gunse. So please, could you introduce this movie?
0: Yeah, I went to see it yesterday.
1: Oh.
0: And I thought it was kind of like, it's a really, it, of course, the stars are like really great. You know, Kang Dong-won's in it. And there are all these actors that I think they're like, you know, Eum Tae-gu and all these people that are sort of like older, but it's really harkens back to, I think what's wonderful about it is that it reminded me of like sort of the late 90s, early 2000s, sort of the start of K-pop with bands like G.O.D, Cool, Coyote, you know, so it's a kind of harkens back to that story. And basically these guys in their 40s, it starts out kind of in the past, and then, you know, it's a band called Triangle, two guys and a girl, and basically they're like a one-hit wonder type of thing, and then suddenly there's a scandal and they don't really make it, and it's now modern day, and they get a chance to sort of do a reunion tour. And I really liked it because it sort of took kind of K-pop to its original sort of place.
1: Right.
0: And I remember back in the day, you know, when Seotaeji and all these things were happening on television, like TV was the big sort of meter for music. And I remember there were shows, Kayo 10, that would have like a phone-in thing where you would have two groups that would be competing with the audience members. And it just harkened back to all that. So very audience-friendly movie. I love sort of the music video aspects of it. You know, I think it really kind of had a nostalgic feel to it, but it was still modern day. And as you know, all these big groups in that era are now doing reality TV, and everybody knows about this. So they're on YouTube and all this. So I think, especially with, you know, K-pop Demon Hunters, which they use some of the songs from the old sort of like the first generation K-pop. So we're talking about H.O.T. and things like that. So it harkens back to that, and it's a really comical kind of I think like feel good movie, yeah, for sure.
1: I just can't believe that you called Kang Dong-won oppa, an older guy, Professor So.
2: Yeah. Interestingly, Wild Thing actually generated a lot of buzz before the movie even came out. I mean, the music videos came out before the movie. Me and So were actually listening to some of the songs before we came live, and
0: we
2: have it stuck in our head. And even though it's
1: ready to sing a little bit of that, Walter.
2: Oh, 네가 좋아. Even though, like, we know it's a parody, those are really catchy songs. We can't get them out of our head, but it seems that this is the way things are being promoted these days, or it's a strategy of a way of promoting movies. Could you tell us more about some key characteristics of current film marketing trends?
0: Right. I think the song you're singing is Love Is, which is they made it into a music video. So I think it's really smart marketing for a movie, because I think, you know, in the traditional sense, you'd show the trailer or something like that, but to actually, because this is a music movie, you know, they had original songs, and it was written by people that do K-pop. So I think it was smart to do that, and I think the Love Is had something like 2.89 views when it, you know, a million views that when it came out. And so they're already kind of sensationalizing the musical aspect of it. Kang Dong-won has his group of fans, but he's not really known to be a K-pop singer, but he's known to really be good at singing, because a lot of times I know he's kind of participated in the OST making of a lot of his movies and things like that. So, and Eum Tae-gu is not really traditionally, he's in gangster films, but he's a rapper in this film. And I think he looks terrific in the video. So one of the great aspects of this movie was that the successful parts were they just shot these like old style music videos in the style of H.O.T. or Cool. And it just kind of works today, even though it's kind of like very kind of classical old K-pop. But I think the world is so familiar with it. So I'm hoping that it goes outside of Korea and has popularity there. But I think right now we just had the elections, so I think it's a time for a comedy to come and sort of make us laugh.
1: Right, after all those zombie and historical movies and also the horror movies.

0: 잘 먹지, for instance. But I just want to quickly mention that I really like the, I think the acting of Oh Jung-se, actor Oh Jung-se is great because he's the one that Walter kind of fell in love with yeah. after watching the music video.
1: Yeah, I couldn't get it out of my head, seriously. I mean, I can't wait to see it myself. Mm-hmm. I really do want to see it as soon as possible. But talking still about promotions, stage greetings are also becoming sort of a major topic as a way of promoting. Videos of actors interacting with fans spread across social media very quickly. I mean, if I go through Instagram, it's everywhere, mm-hmm. especially with Gunche recently. Does this kind of word of mouth sort of media actually translate into ticket sales and audience turnout, do you think?
2: Well, if you go back, like, you know, if you look at the biggest stars in the world, like Tom Cruise is really famous, especially in Korea, for greeting his fans. Fans, you know, and I think that sort of fan sort of, you know, fandom and increasing that popularity is now for every Korean star, they will go out of their way to do this. It's not only just, you know, showing at the theater afterwards, but, you know, they do meet and greets. They actually have people come up to them, take a selfie with them. They are talking to them. And I think this really helps because, you know, everybody puts that stuff on Instagram and suddenly it's like a real big phenomenon culturally. And I think now, this is one way to really bring people back into the theaters because if you watch it on the streaming service, you're not going to get that sort of fan service. But it's not just K-pop, and I think you're bringing in all the K-pop elements into cinema, which I think is really helpful, and we really need that because in order to get everybody's butts back into the theaters, you know, you're going to have everything there for people to do it. Nowadays, when I go to CGV, there's also people waiting in line to get the poster for a movie. And then there's a lot of marketing that's happening, which I think is, number one, smart. It also, it could take a small, medium-sized film and really kind of go past just the P&A costs, which are really expensive, by the way. So doing it viral or on social media, really able to get a wide audience to come. Mm-hmm. Yeah, for sure.
0: So promotion strategies change, and I guess audience behavior changes as well. So maybe that's another topic we could discuss next time. But thank you very much, Professor Seoul, for your insights, as always, and have a great weekend.
2: Thank you, too. Thank you.
0: And thank you, Walter, as always. Have a great weekend and see you next week.
1: See you next week.
0: Thanks for watching and for your interest in everything K-Culture. K-Culture Dive will be back on Monday, 2 p.m. Korea time. Keep diving.

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2: We are News Generation.
0: Bringing news just for you. It's Friday, June 5th, here in Seoul. I'm Isujin, and this is News Generation. Joining us today is Q.
1: Thank you for having me.
0: Meezo Cheska's with us.
2: It's Friday, everyone.
0: It's Friday, finally. We both are here to speak on behalf of people in their 20s and 30s. So we have finally reached the end of the work week, and before we head into the weekend, today gives us a timely reminder of something that affects all of us, the environment. And today marks World Environment Day, an annual occasion dedicated to raising awareness about environmental issues and encouraging more sustainable lifestyles. So that brings us to today's first question. So Keen, what do you personally do to help protect the environment?
1: First of all, I try to recycle in a strict manner, like many other Koreans are required to do. Trash needs to be separated based on their materials before being thrown away. And there are specific plastic bags for each region, for food waste only. That excludes like eggshells, animal bones, tea bags, and even mango and peach seeds. And the list goes on, which many people are not familiar with. Now, for me, knowing this and putting it into practice is difficult, and it requires a lot of time and effort. But by doing this, I know I'm doing the least I can to protect and preserve the environment. And another habit I got into is actually picking up other trash while I'm throwing away my own. Now, it is easy to ignore it because thinking, you know, trash is trash.
0: It's not mine, you know?
1: But then while I just throw away mine, if I see other trash, I would just pick it up because I know eventually this will just pile up, accumulate, and harm the environment that I would always have to live in. So by having that kind of mindset, I just naturally just pick up other people's trash if I see it in my sight. Only when I'm throwing away my own, I wouldn't go around just picking up trash, which is, I mean, I'd see a lot of people do that, volunteer work, but I think just for me, that's a small thing I can at least do to kind of help the environment. Yeah, that's about it for now.
2: When you're in the route to throw out your own trash, you would be willing
0: to. It's not easy to do, to take out other people's trash.
1: It's not. I haven't seen other people do it, I guess I'm doing a good thing for the environment.
0: What about you, Cheska?
2: As Kiun said, in South Korea, the recycling rules are much more structured and quite rigorous, especially if you live in like an apartment building. I've seen like early morning, you know the building officer, the 아저씨? I've seen him yell at people for not recycling properly because you know we're supposed to put it in different bags, we're supposed to clean it out. So it's very, very rigorous here in South Korea, which I love. Personally, recycling, yes, but I also carry tumbler. I drink a lot of water. So I try to be that person with the tumbler. But also on top of that, Kihun mentioned something. I think I'm one of those people that try to volunteer when it comes to picking up trash. So there's something called plogging. It's when you walk, jog, or even hike, and you pick up the trash. And I only did it because I knew I wasn't going to be able to do it on my own. So with the power of the community, yeah, with the people, you're sort of more, I guess, incentivized to do it.
0: You're doing it with other people.
2: Yeah.
0: It becomes kind of a fun activity almost.
2: Yeah, and when you do it together, you kind of feel that kind of community spirit also. And they take photos for you. So afterwards, you can kind
0: Post it on social media.
2: Yeah, post it on social media. Actually have fun, because if it's all about caring the environment, it becomes too heavy. So I try to make it light, fun, and more doable.
1: So is it like a regular thing you do, clogging?
2: I did it twice, but there's an event that comes up. So you kind of like sign up, go, you know, listen to music, talk to people. So it's like a fun activity, fun event activity.
0: Right, so today is our weekly debate day. And since it's World Environment Day, we'll be discussing some of the most talked about environmental issues and the different opinions surrounding them. And one topic that continues to spark debate is our use of plastic and other disposable products. So should governments do more to limit our use of single-use products, Kiun, in your opinion?
1: Yes, in a way, because starting from the government would have like the immediate biggest impact. But, you know, it can always work both ways as, you know, there is no one-size-fits-all policy that can satisfy everyone. And as we all know, plastic waste is increasingly recognized as one of the most serious threats to the global environment, and public awareness about plastic consumption has grown over the years. Now, governments around the world are discussing various regulations to reduce plastic use, and many countries in Europe and some in Africa already have strict bans on plastic bag usage, even penalizing people for using too much plastic. Now, in South Korea, for example, laws have been introduced to limit the use of disposable plastic items like plastic cups and straws, commonly used in coffee shops. The government also attempted to introduce a disposable cup deposit system in 2022, which would encourage customers to return used plastic cups for a refund. However, the program has yet to become fully established nationwide and is only actually being practiced actively in Jeju-do Island. But again, participation rate has been dropping over the years.
0: So that's quite an interesting point. So many people agree plastic waste is a serious issue, but opinions often differ on how much responsibility should fall on individuals versus the government. And one policy that's frequently discussed is a deposit system for disposable cups and containers, like you mentioned. And under the system, customers would pay a small deposit while buying a drink and then get a refund when returning the cup instead of just throwing away. So, Cheska, do you support bringing back a deposit system for disposable cups?
2: I actually really, really do, because I think, you know, habits like this or behaviors like this, it's really hard to continue unless there's like a practical enforcement. So deposit system, yes, it's about getting your money back, but I think it can be a very positive enforcement because it's like getting a reward for doing something good. So even though it is your money, I think there can be sort of a positive loop that can happen when we install the deposit system. And in fact, in one survey, almost 60% of people actually said they would use less plastic if price increased. So I think people are more prone to altering their behavior if the price sort of increased as well. And as Kiwon mentioned, Jeju Island started it on a trial basis, and almost they had a 60% of a success rate, meaning out of 6 out of 10 plastics were actually returned. So we do believe that it is a positive sort of return rate, and I do hope that it continues because I think building that habit is much more important than anything to begin with.
0: So what are your thoughts on this?
1: Well, many coffee shops already offer small discounts to customers who bring their own reusable tumblers. However, a discount of just like a few hundred won is often not enough to significantly change consumer behavior, including myself. Now, as a result, the impact on reducing plastic waste has been relatively limited. The disposable cup deposit program also faced several challenges where many businesses were concerned about the additional costs of operating the system, while customers found the cup return process quite inconvenient. And because these issues involve both financial and practical difficulties, finding a quick and effective solution is going to be challenging. But I think with in terms of like reward system, if the reward costs go up, like instead of just giving like a few hundred won, like say, let's say 500 won, if the reward system was like, let's say 2,000 or 3,000 won,
2: Like if it's sizable enough,
1: exactly,
2: then
1: it would encourage
2: like
1: people to actually, you know, make a difference, start changing their behaviors. But like most people think, like, oh, it's just 500 won. Who cares? You know, it's
0: the not going to make a, is bigger.
1: Like bringing out a tumbler from home.

0: every day.
1: Yes.
0: I mean, especially office workers when they're busy getting to work on time. I mean, it's hard to kind of pack a tumbler. Mm. So.
1: And having to wash it.
0: Exactly.
1: Every time,
0: you know, there are many coffee shops where you can actually wash your tumblers,
1: yes,
0: but not all
1: me.
0: Coffee shops have that.
1: Right,
0: only
1: exactly.
0: big coffee shops. So I guess like it doesn't work for all coffee shops because, like I said, there are operational costs of, you know, having that system incorporated.
1: Ah,
0: so
1: that's true.
0: I think there are many difficulties for now, but we need to think further ahead, you know, what's going to happen 10 years later,
1: yeah.
0: Which is hard to do, but I guess we need to get there one day.
1: Yeah. With issues like this, we really have to think about future consequences rather than thinking about like how much direct cost is going in.
2: Right, I agree. So even well-intentioned policies can struggle if they're inconvenient for consumers or impose additional costs on businesses. So the debate seems to come down to whether stronger regulations are worth the trade-offs or if there are more effective ways to change consumer behavior. And that's why we also want to hear directly from our viewers. We ran a poll on the Adi News YouTube channel asking, is a deposit system for disposable products necessary for the environment? And here's what the results showed. So a clear majority, 74%, said such a system was necessary, while 26% said it was not. So it appears that many people actually do recognize the environmental impact of disposable products and are quite open to stronger measures aimed at reducing waste. Well, there's another environmental policy that has recently sparked debate involving tourism rather than more on plastic. So what's behind the recent debate over a tourist environmental fee here in Jeju, Jessica?
1: So there is something called the Jeju Conservation Fee, and the idea behind it is extremely straightforward. So Jeju Island, because of its gorgeous natural beauty, attracts about 10 million tourists per year, both domestically and internationally. I myself, as a Korean, also visit Jeju Island. It's a great place to go. So because it's so overcrowding with tourists, now they have imposed what's called the conservation fee, which means now people should share the cost and the burden of enjoying the nature so freely, but also share the cost of preserving it. And this isn't uncommon because in places like Bali and Venice, they already had instituted something like this. And in fact, I actually personally visited Bali about 4 or 5 years ago. And one of the most shocking sights wasn't the Bali's natural beauty, but I was walking down the beach and the entire beach was filled with trash left from tourists, and yet people were there taking photos of the beach behind the trash. It was a very ironic sight, so I think it sort of makes sense that people who come just to visit and then leave actually, you know, share the cost of preserving the environment that they enjoyed so freely when they were touring.
2: It's crazy to imagine them trying to avoid the trash, standing where the trash wouldn't show.
1: And then sort of like tilting the camera so that it wouldn't
2: capture. You don't really see that on social media.
1: Nobody sees it. That's why I was shocked, because I was also one of the tourists that went thinking, oh, there's going to be a beautiful beach that I saw on social media, and the reality was a lot different.
0: I mean, these days, you have features of getting rid of all the trash but through AI. You can kind of like scrap it out.
2: That's what was happening.
1: But isn't that so sad?
0: It is sad.
1: These beautiful places, you go and you expect something.
2: And they're known for their beautiful beaches. It's supposed to be clean.
1: Exactly.
0: And the people who actually created the trash are us, the tourists and humans.
1: Exactly, yes.
2: So as tourist destinations become more crowded, many governments are looking for ways to balance economic benefits with environmental protection. That brings us to the bigger question of who should then bear the cost of preserving these popular destinations. So then, should tourists be the ones to pay an environmental fee when visiting popular destinations? As you, like you said, it is kind of upset.
0: Yeah, but to support, you know, the tourist
1: perspective,
0: I would like to say it would not be a very welcome kind of expense. You know, prices on tourist destinations are already generally higher compared to other locations. And many visitors feel that they are already kind of paying that environmental management cost on top of, you know, as a premium. And it is already reflected in the prices they
2: getting
0: pay
2: there
0: for.
2: Is also
0: exactly, yeah.
2: Now.
0: So they're going to that country to spend money for that economy. So if tourists are required to actually pay an additional fee, environmental fee, it would definitely discourage some people from visiting or even spending money at those destinations. Therefore, policymakers need to consider not only the environmental benefits, but also the potential impact on the tourism industry and the local economy. So I guess balancing environmental protection with economic sustainability is essential. But again, it's going to be very difficult to actually find the key striking balance.
2: Mm. Right. So while environmental protection is important, tourism is also a major source of income for many local communities and countries. So others argue, however, that environmental costs don't simply disappear, and someone ultimately

0: has to cover them. So if not for tourists, who should pay the environmental cost of tourism, Cheska?
1: I think tourists should pay. Because the cost is not just about the environmental recycling cost, which I will cover, but it's also the cost to raise awareness. Because when we are forced to take responsibility for something, especially with money, I think people feel that kind of weight of responsibility and awareness. So I think it is quite essential, and especially for Jeju Island, they actually put so much money into recycling and taking care of the pile of trash. But the irony is that was caused by the tourists who came and left the island. So the fact that the island itself has to bear the cost, I think, is quite unfair. So it would only make sense if that cost can be sort of shared amongst the people who actually enjoy the island. And in fact, I actually visited Boracay about 7-8 years ago, almost right after they completely shut down the island for about 6 months to rehabilitate because it got so serious.
0: Oh, because of the amount of trash?
1: Yeah, amount of trash, the sewage system, the overcrowding. The government actually completely shut down the island. But if you think about it, the amount of cost that went into clearing the island, plus the loss of business for 6 months, was caused by the people who came to visit. But it was the Boracay Island that had to bear the cost, right? So I think in that line of logic, there is some responsibility that tourists should share when it comes to saving the environment.
2: Yeah. So as a tourist, you'll be willing to actually pay the environmental fee?
1: I actually would.
2: Wherever you go?
1: Yeah. If it's not too heavy.
0: Like, it's always a
2: I'm talking like heavy, big money.
1: Like you said, we need to strike a balance.
0: So I guess that explains why they might be too scared to impose those fees. Because their economy depends, so many of their economy depends on tourism.
1: Yes. So I also agree with Kiwan. I think economic sustainability and environmental sustainability needs to be a balance. But I'm very pro at least adding a little bit of environmental.
2: Perhaps like requiring tourists to bring like eco bags or like nothing plastic. Then you don't have to pay any kind of, you know, environmental fees. Well, coming up with these kind of new policies, like creative policies, that doesn't really like discourage people from going to that country could be one option. But it's not for us to decide, for policymakers to come up with that good decision. Yep.
0: So from that perspective, an environmental fee isn't just about generating revenue. It's more about encouraging visitors to think more carefully about the impact they have on the places they visit. And it seems this idea may be resonating with the public as well. So we wanted to hear directly from our viewers what they thought about this. So we ran a poll on asking, is an environmental fee necessary for famous natural tourist destinations? And here's what the results showed. So the results showed an overwhelming support for the idea. So 79% of respondents said such a fee was necessary, while 21% said it was not. So that's an even stronger result than our previous poll. So environmental policies often involve trade-offs between sustainability and convenience. And that debate extends to some of the small changes we encounter in everyday life then. So what do you think about then phasing out disposable umbrella bags on rainy days, Cheska?
1: That is a difficult question because it's a balance between convenience and also the environment. But I am very pro phasing it out because yes, it helps when I'm walking down the subway, and I sometimes find it so grateful that they have it in store. But if you remember, when you walk out of the subway, I always see little plastic bags trashed all over the place. And like when you go into like a cafe or a store, there's a pile of plastic bags in the trash bag. It's one-time use. And I think it creates kind of a very meaningless waste that doesn't need to be there. Kind of like when we do the delivery system and we get such a big plastic package, even for like a small item. I would be very pro to phasing it out.
0: I see. So what about you, Kiwan?
2: Well, I think the idea is good as long as we have practical alternatives.
1: That's true.
2: Yeah, because, you know, disposable umbrella bags, just like what Cheska said, it's only used once and it's just thrown away immediately after a few minutes. And then, which is a classic example of, you know, single-use plastic. We see this in many large shopping malls, office buildings, cafes. You know, thousands can be used on a rainy day. And reducing that waste can have a meaningful environmental impact. Now, like I said, if there are more accessible, I guess, reusable umbrella bags, shared umbrella racks or even like those umbrella shaking stations, which I've seen.
1: Yes.
2: You can just like shake your umbrella and kind of dry it immediately.
0: Right.
2: I mean, then phasing it out gradually will be the, I guess, better option in the long run. Mm-hmm.
0: So there are alternatives to this. Mm. So environmental policies tend to work best when practical alternatives are in place, and finding that balance between sustainability, convenience, and public safety can be a challenge. And at the end of the day, regardless of where we stand on specific policies, most people would agree that protecting the environment is really a shared responsibility. So what's one thing we can all do to protect the environment? What is your take on this?
2: Honestly, I don't think we have to think too deeply about this, because when we think about the word like environment, it seems really grand, something like we have to do something big to make a big impact. But I think
1: go out and protest,
2: exactly,
1: sort of,
2: yeah, but
1: big
2: that's
1: movements.
2: Not the case. Yeah. I think we can start very small from our simple like daily life activities. For example, just think about two words like reduce and reuse.
1: Mm.
2: There are so many things we can actually reduce and reuse. For example, even food, we can reduce how much we eat. That's going to help with our diet.
1: Yeah.
2: We can reduce the electricity. Yeah. That's going to help with the bills, you know, reducing the bills. And of course, reusing a lot of things in daily lives. It could be like just clothes as well. I mean, look, it's good to buy new clothes, but there are so many things you can actually reuse in our daily lives. So instead of thinking like too big, like what can I do to make a big difference? No, start small. Because little things, you know, they pile up
1: That's
2: and make a big difference. So, you know, just start today. I'll probably start today. I'll reduce the amount of food I eat for my health. And of course, like these days, you know, oil prices are, you know, extremely high. Why not take public transport? You know, it's going to save you fuel costs as well.
0: I think it's good to think of something that would motivate you to actually do that change, make that change. So, Tesco, what about you?
1: Absolutely agree with Q, and I think starting with little things is definitely like an easy step forward. But I also do want to emphasize, yes, it's important to find things that we can do, but you know, habits like this needs enforcement, because like we mentioned earlier, these are some of the things that when consequences happen far down the road, so it doesn't feel very dire and emergent as it is supposed to be. So the only way to raise that kind of awareness and responsibility, I think it has to do with positive enforcement as well as penalty.
2: Hefty fines.
1: I actually agree with you. Yeah, hefty fine, like how Singapore does it or how other countries do it.
2: Because it works.
1: It does work. Yeah. And when a cost is, you know, put on something, then people think about the worth and the value of it. So by attaching a cost to environment, I think is very important. And the more important thing is if we don't take care of it now, it's going to pile up and come back to us much, much higher. So I'd rather pay a little bit of money now to protect our lives.
0: I think that could also work for tourist destinations that we talked about before, like if they they dispatch people to look for people who are, they find littering.
1: Yeah, that could be one way to raise revenue.
0: Right. That could be one way. Scaring people into making sure they're
1: protecting the environment,
0: So whether it's plastic cups or tourist fees or umbrella bags, there's really a perfect solution when it comes to environmental issues. But today's discussion shows that even small choices can spark important conversations. And perhaps protecting the planet starts with simply paying a little more attention to the impact of our own everyday actions. And that brings us to the end of today's episode of News Generation. When NewsGen will be back on Monday at 10:30 a.m. Korea time with more stories and discussions. Big thanks to Q.
2: It was always a pleasure.
0: Have you, and also Cheska.
1: Pleasure always mine. Thank you.
0: And to our viewers, thank you so much for watching. And if you haven't made plans for the weekend, your carbon footprint doesn't need any either. We are
1: News Generation.

A smile passed down to us across time. Why are people so captivated by it? In the vast exhibition hall, filling the empty space, stand just two sculptures. They are the pensive bodhisattvas, carried across some 14 centuries. Created about 50 years apart in the Three Kingdoms period, the two figures resemble each other but differ in beauty. The one on the left from the late 6th century wears a pointed crown engraved with the sun and moon, while a silk-like drapery flows gently over its shoulders. In contrast, the figure on the right, crafted in the 7th century, makes a striking impression with its simplicity and restraint. A plain three-peaked crown, bare chest with only two necklaces. Unlike the lightly incised folds of the left, the right feels weighty and dynamic, like heavy cloth. Lower your gaze, and you'll notice remarkable detail at the feet. While the late 6th century figure appears still and contemplative, its toes extended in a straight line, rendered with shallow incisions. The figure on the right seems to gather strength in a fleeting moment of contemplation. Its toes, slightly curled, conveying a vivid sense of dynamic vitality. Two distinct figures, yet in these tranquil smiles from 1500 years ago, we find a quiet comfort for our weary lives.

0: Are you curious about Korean cultural heritage?
1: If you are a fan of Korean culture and history, listen up. Korean cultural heritage is based on a 5,000-year history.
0: The whole country is like a massive museum because it possesses such diverse cultural properties. Let's not wait any longer and take a look.
1: First, for beginners, for those who are not familiar with Korea, let's start with the world famous list.
0: You can see how Korea's beautiful traditional patterns and historical features have been preserved.
1: And don't forget to experience Korea's intangible cultural heritage. From Ganggang Sulle to Taechum, there's just so many exciting cultural heritages to experience.
0: These are for intermediate level tourists who have already visited Korea and its famous attractions. You might even be standing in a World Heritage Site right now.
1: How about searching for intangible cultural heritage that you can experience? 한소리, 제주 해녀 diving, 김장. Make some unforgettable memories while having fun.
0: Last but not least, the advanced level. It's the memory of the World Register. Korea possesses an extensive documentary heritage. Korea is serious about documentation and preservation.
1: A tour of Korean cultural heritage will become a legacy of your own.
0: Why not make your own Korean cultural heritage travel itinerary?
1: Isn't it fascinating?

0: emergency martial law impeachment, and an early presidential election. The hardest hit was Korea's democracy. In its 2024 democracy rating, the EIU under the Economist Group lowered South Korea from full democracy for the first time in 4 years and demoted to flawed democracy. The EIU gives a rating on a scale of 10 and divide countries into full democracy, flawed democracy, hybrid regime, and authoritarian. In the 2024 ratings, Korea scored 7.75. The EIU cited political unrest and unstable governance due to the martial law impact as the reason for the lowered rating. It also took into account the psychological fatigue and social unrest experienced by citizens who went through a constitutional crisis. A survey showed 66.2% of citizens saying they are experiencing a type of post-martial law trauma. Undaunted by these challenges, the new administration clearly conveyed its will to aid recovery and bring about changes.
1: 민생, 경제, 안보, 평화, 민주주의 등 내란으로 무너지고 잃어버린 그 모든 것들을 회복하고 지속적으로 성장, 발전하는 사회를 반드시 만들어 내겠습니다. 국민이 주인인 나라, 국민이 행복한 나라, 진짜 대한민국을 향해 함께 나아갑시다.
0: One year on, the world's attention turns to Korea. According to a 2026 report by the VDEM Institute in Sweden, Korea's democracy ranking made a huge leap up from 22 from 41. These are not mere figures. They clearly reflect Korea's ability to bounce back through its dedication to reviving a democratic nation. Internally, it was a time to reassess growth strategies, help revive the economy. Outwardly, the focus was on resuming normal diplomacy. We take a look back at a year of the Yi Jae-myung administration, working to turn a time of deep crisis into an opportunity to take a leap forward.

0: Communication with the people. That was the crucial starting point of the Yi administration. What stood out was their devotion to ensuring absolute transparency in running state affairs. Live coverage of cabinet meetings, a first in Korean government history.
1: 33차 국무회의를 시작하겠습니다.
0: Allowing public access to the nation's top decision-making meeting. The unprecedented move was met with positive reviews.
2: 국무회의가 대통령의 일방적인 지시만

0: When faced with unreasonable unilateral tariffs and pressure to invest, President Yi patiently dealt with Washington to reach agreements that do not negatively impact Korea's national interests. To demonstrate commitment to the Korea-U.S. Defense Alliance, Seoul pledged increased amount in cost sharing and pushed for transfer of wartime operation control within the Yi administration's term.
1: 자꾸 우리가 무슨 외국 군대가 없으면 마치 자체 방위가 어려운 것 같은 그런 불안감을 가졌느냐 그 말이에요.
0: Time and again, efforts to deploy Korean-made nuclear-powered submarine opposition from the U.S. But the Yi administration delivered results again and also paved the way to gain approval for uranium enrichment and spent fuel reprocessing for peaceful purposes.
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0: President Yi Jae-myung's pragmatic diplomacy shined when it comes to relations with China. The Yi administration made President Xi Jinping's first visit to South Korea in 11 years happen. And in the shortest time in history, had both leaders pay state visits to the other's country. During their summits, the two leaders worked to thaw ties adversely impacted by issues, including the THAAD deployment in Korea. They were able to discuss various topics, including illegal structures in the West Sea, the Hallyu restrictions in China, and more. They signed 14 MOUs, focusing on economic cooperation, and also agreed to improve exchanges in various sectors, including culture and contents.
1: 교감도 많이 이루어졌던 것 같고 또 여러 예를 대립할 수 있는 사안들에 대해서도 아주 원만하게 해소할 수 있는 길을 찾아냈던 것 같습니다.
0: Instead of nebulous notions, there were clear, achievable focal points. This pragmatic approach helped lay the groundwork to overcome distance and improve ties. Ties with Japan also improved, and shuttle diplomacy was revived.
3: 시골 또시까지 오시느라고 너무 고생하셨습니다. 제가 어젯밤부터 기다리고 있습니다.
0: The two leaders agreed on the need to cooperate in overcoming unstable energy market and supply chains brought on by the Middle East crisis. Both sides agreed to cooperate in responding to LNG supply crises and to expand cooperation in broader energy security related matters. The Yi administration also shined in multilateral diplomatic events and left a lasting impression of Korea as a responsible global leader to various participating nations. In just the first year, Korea took part in various global events, including the UN, ASEAN, G20, and G7 summits. Last October, Gyeongju was in the global spotlight. From the U.S. to China, heads of 21 nations gathered. Korea managed to put participants on the same page, especially in cooperation pertaining to AI and population issues.
4: 지혜를 모아 도전을 극복하고 또 공동 번영으로 나아가겠다는 APEC 회원들의 흔들림 없는 의지가 반영된 결과입니다.
0: From taking on the role of balanced mediator to taking charge when needed, the Yi administration continues to form its system of pragmatic diplomacy, to become a pacemaker of Northeast Asia, and to grow into a peacemaker. What are the tasks ahead?
5: 이재명 정부에서 가장 아쉽게 생각하는 점은 남북 관계입니다. 이재명 정부는 이제 선제적으로 대북 확성기 방송을 중단하고 북한과 대화를 할 수 있는 모멘텀을 찾기 위해 노력을 많이 하고 있습니다. 이 경색 국면을

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Greetings from South Korea. I am Arang, Arirang News AI anchor. Here is the news-making headlines today. Korea's current account surplus has surpassed the $100 billion mark in just the first 4 months of the year. According to the Bank of Korea on Friday, the country posted a surplus of $28.29 billion U.S. dollars in April, marking the second-largest monthly surplus on record. This brings the cumulative surplus from January to April to $102.67 billion. April marks the nation's 36th consecutive month in the black. The U.S. Senate Foreign Relations Committee has approved the nomination of Michelle Steele, a former U.S. Congresswoman of Korean descent, to become the next U.S. ambassador to South Korea. The committee voted 14-8 in favor of her nomination on Thursday, clearing the way for a final confirmation vote by the full Senate in the coming days. During her confirmation hearing last month, Steele stressed the importance of strengthening cooperation between South Korea, the United States, and Japan. Born in South Korea and raised in the United States, Steele previously represented California's Orange County in Congress. If confirmed, Steele would become the second Korean-American to serve as U.S. ambassador to South Korea, following Sung Kim. Korea has been elected to the UN Economic and Social Council, or ECOSOC, for a three-year term beginning in 2027. According to the Foreign Ministry on Friday, the election took place during the 80th session of the UN General Assembly in New York on June 4, local time. The ministry said the result reflects international trust in Korea's contributions to addressing global economic, social, and development challenges. Korea will serve its 11th term on the 54-member council, which coordinates discussions on issues including sustainable development, humanitarian assistance, public health, and climate change. Seoul said it will actively contribute to efforts on achieving the Sustainable Development Goals, responding to climate change, and advancing digital transformation, while helping address shared global challenges. U.S. President Donald Trump on Thursday called lawmakers unpatriotic after the U.S. House of Representatives passed a resolution the day earlier aimed at limiting U.S. military action in Iran. Four Republicans broke with their party to pass the measure 215-208. The White House dismissed the resolution as an unconstitutional attempt to restrict presidential power. Trump called the four Republicans grandstanders who should be ashamed of themselves. For the measure to carry legal force, it would need to clear the Republican-controlled Senate as well. It was the fourth attempt by lawmakers to rein in his war powers, and the first to succeed. Hezbollah has rejected the ceasefire deal agreed one day earlier by Israel and Lebanon. Israel also said it would not pull back its forces, dealing a blow to U.S. efforts to halt the fighting and forge a broader peace deal with Iran. Hezbollah leader Naim Qassem said resistance would continue, noting the group had not been party to the Washington negotiations. Israel's defense minister said operations in Lebanon would not halt and troops would not pull back. Iran has made a Lebanon ceasefire a condition for any broader deal with the United States. Iran's supreme leader said Thursday that Iran's enemies had already been defeated on the battlefield. That is all from me today. Thank you for watching.

Millennial and Gen Zs are reshaping the world. 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This is Youth Generation.

pictures and shake hands. And write your name vertically, not Horeb 2. 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Step 3. Wedding etiquette. Fill up the front row. Guests have 3 duties to fulfill: clapping, cheering, and taking pictures. Step 4. Dining. Take off your jacket. This will be your seat from now on. Start with the not your everyday delicacies. Kobe Jim. Yes. Pasta. Yes. Chili shrimps. Definitely yes. Kimbap. Yeah. Only if you can't live without it. No need to pile up food. You have more than one opportunity. Did you survive the wedding? Wait. Did someone catch your eye? What are you waiting for? You're looking fine today.

0: The magical place where your imagination becomes reality. Let's kick open the eighth door of Vibe in Action. Great to be back. Can't believe we're doing the eighth already.
1: Really? I think I can't count very well. I thought it was only like five or six. Yeah, it's great to be back. And Professor Gu, great to have you back as well. The organoid episode was so interesting. So I'm looking forward to what story you've brought us today.
2: Today's topic is captured in this very image. At the moment, they stepped onto the Tiananmen rostrum last year. A private exchange between the three leaders was revealed to the public.
0: Oh, their chat was caught on hot mic.
2: Do you know what they were talking about?
1: They're very powerful, wealthy men. Maybe shares, stocks and shares. What should you buy?
0: Well, it's easy to speculate that they must have been talking about something military, but turned out they were talking about immortality.
1: Wow.
0: Discussing recent development in biotechnology, right? It was such an unusual but befitting topic for those longtime rulers.
2: Exactly. And that's today's topic, which is the dream of humanity.
0: Immortality.
2: Wow. The end of aging.
1: The end of aging? So yeah, in Korea, slow aging is a real big deal these days. I've been following it closely. And whenever I watch clips, even from just a year ago, I'm like, you've aged so much.
0: Tell me about it.
1: I know. Okay.
0: We're the same age, so yeah. I know exactly what you're talking about. And I'm all ears if it's going to be about slow aging.
1: Yes.
0: Actually, we've got no time because we're all aging right now, even as we speak.
1: Okay.
0: So, shall we get started right away?
1: Let's go.
0: Vibe in action.

0: I have never been more excited than I am today.
1: Me too.
0: And seriously, this is all we talk about when I'm with my friends. Yes. But Dr. Koo, when we say aging science, are we focusing on those anti-aging methods like preventing wrinkles, or are we talking about extending longevity?
1: I think we are talking about both. So we have to take care of some research which can, you know, extend our living. Mm. But at the same time, we want to have a very healthy life. So extending the life with a good quality is the matter. Let me ask both of you first. Do you think aging is a natural phenomenon or is it a disease?
0: Oh. Of course, it's a natural phenomenon.
2: Yeah, I don't want to think I've got a disease now. I'm aging.
0: Yeah, and humanity has been experiencing aging for thousands of years. It's a
2: void aging or cure aging. That sounds
0: weird. I don't
2: weird.
0: Look like this because I'm sick.
2: I hope not. Yeah. Wow.
1: There's actually has been a global debate on that.
2: Oh.
1: And in 2018, WHO actually classified a code to indicate aging-related decline in human health as a disease.
2: Really?
1: But does that mean that all the elderly people are going to be classified as patients?
0: Yeah.
2: Right? Yeah.
0: Yeah, that's debatable. But why does it matter which category we put it in, whether aging is considered a disease or not?
1: Once we put it into a category that is recognized by WHO, then development of a new drug that can slow down aging is possible.
0: Ah, you need a code to develop the drugs that'll address it.
2: Ah, so it is important. And these days, you see more and more often the difference between your chronological age and your biological age. When you get that health checkup, you always have your fingers crossed. I hope it's younger. And some people look way younger than their age and vice versa. You always make me feel old because I look so much older than you. Yes.
0: Really?
2: Yes.
0: No.
2: It's your fault.
0: No, we look exactly the same age.
2: No, not at all. Yeah. And like everyone's different, right, in how they age.
0: Some people unfortunately take a direct hit.
2: Yeah.
0: And others somehow seem to dodge it.
2: Yeah.
0: Mysteriously.
1: That's right. So there is still no definitive biomarker to objectively measure aging. So

0: researchers worldwide are now working on to determine how we can measure the aging in a precise manner.
1: Oh.
0: As scientific evidence grows, showing aging can be diagnosed and potentially reversed.
1: Mm.
0: Efforts have been made to assign it a disease code.
1: Oh.
2: Ah, because aging hits people differently.
1: Mm.
2: Well then, before trying to identify the exact biomarkers, why don't we define aging first?
1: Mm.
2: Tell me, why do we age in the first place?
1: Mm.
2: Let's put aside the confusing, headachy debate of whether or not it should be classified as a disease.
1: Mm.
2: Let's start with the factors that lead to aging. Why do we age?
1: It must be lifestyle, though, is a big factor, though. We all know, you know, you shouldn't drink, smoke, eat junk food, avoid exercise, that all accelerates aging, no?
2: And all the stress.
1: Yes.
0: Yeah, those are part of it. And the fundamental cause of aging is being studied.
1: Mm.
0: And scientists have now classified around 12 different hallmarks that can determine the speed of aging.
2: I'm sure I have all those 12.
1: Yes.
0: One of them is senescence cells.
2: Senescent cells?
0: Yeah, it's first observed by Hayflick, who found that dividing cells, they can only undergo about 50 to 70 times of cell divisions, and then they stop. So this is a cell level of aging, so that once they reach to senescence, then these cells cannot be used anymore.
2: So they are like terminated cells.
0: Yeah, it's an aged cells that should be removed from the body so that the body can still remain healthy.
1: They got like a timer set on them.
0: These aged cells, which is senescent cells, they are no longer functioning in the body. And they sometimes secrete inflammatory factors that can even accelerate aging process in the surrounding tissue.
1: Oh no.
0: So we have to know how to get rid of them from the tissue so that we can stay healthy.
2: Oh, they're like zombies because they don't just die off and disappear, but they remain and they damage neighboring cells.
1: Yeah, they infect other cells.
2: Yeah, like
1: right?
2: The one moldy strawberry piece.
1: Oh, that infects
2: the rest. Corrupts the entire bowl.
1: Don't give me your senescent cells.
2: Senescence look. Well then, why can't we just remove those aging cells selectively, or why can't we just keep them alive by helping them keep dividing and not stop?
0: Yes and no. The removal of the senescent cells is called senolytics. But researchers have found that it has pros and cons. It comes with a side effect, so it is not so easy to make your body just healthy by removing senescent cells.
1: Ah, so there's to every good thing a negative effect as well.
0: Yeah.
1: But I've heard that it's not just scientists, right? In the news, and I listen to some podcasts where like wealthy tech individuals and some big tech companies as well really investing into aging research.
2: No wonder anyone with power and money would want to live forever.
1: Absolutely.

0: to the podcast.
1: No worries.
2: Well, the first emperor of China, Qin Shi Huang, was famously obsessed with finding the elixir of life. Uh-huh. And these billionaires of today are doing the exact same thing, just more scientifically.
3: Wow.
2: And the most famous or the most fanatic one must be Brian Johnson.
3: Yeah,
2: he's spending absurd amount of money on reversing aging or not dying ultimately. But it's also funny that we're seeing no result at all. Just forgive me my brutal honesty, but yes, he looks just like his age, considering the amount of money he's spending. Mm-hmm. So is this really working, the blood transfusion? Is it having a result?
3: Yeah.
4: Actually, what he has done is six rounds of plasma exchange. And even though extensive biomarker analysis showed that there was no benefit.
2: He's not even healthy on the inside?
4: But he still hasn't given up. He's still continuously investing about $2 million per year in an effort to reverse his own age.
3: Wow, blood transfusion from his son. I don't know if I'd make my kids do that. That sounds a bit
2: odd. And it's not even working.
3: Yeah, especially if it doesn't work. But what about this as an idea? There are some animals that famously live a long, long time, much longer than humans, like tortoises, turtles, maybe even whales. Can't we study them to find some signs? Do we want a transfusion from tortoises?
2: Yeah.
4: Oh, yeah, you are thinking like a scientist, Peter. In fact, studies on Galapagos giant tortoise living close to 200 years, they show extremely slow heart beating rate.
3: Wow.
4: And strong DNA repair machineries. And bullhead whales, another longest living mammals, have low rate of cancer and age-related phenomenon. And there is another animal gaining attention in aging research, the naked mole rat, shown here.
2: Naked mole rat?
3: Yeah, the name and the looks. I don't want to look like that.
2: My question, is it born naked or did somebody shave it? It looks so cool, I want to put a coat on it.
3: But that's like a prime example of something we should aim for.
2: Losing all your hair?
3: The longevity, right, aspect of it.
4: It can live up to 32 years or even longer, 10 times longer than typical mice.
3: Wow.
4: If we translate it to human, it may mean that we can live up to 800 years.
2: 32 years doesn't sound that long, but
3: compared to other mice. 800 years, though.
2: Long.
3: I don't think I want to be
2: here for 800
3: years. Yeah, wow.
4: And unlike other rodents, it doesn't seem to develop any cognitive decline while it is aging.
2: Wow.
4: People assume that they may have some special immune-related function that clean up some of the waste from the brain so that the cognitive function can stay healthy throughout the lifespan.
3: Okay.
2: Wow, so they remain sharp and punctual like, until the last minute before they close their eyes.
3: That's what you want, right? A healthy older age.
4: Yeah, and they may also have some mechanism with which they can remove senescent cells in a more active manner than other animals so that they can live longer than other ones.
2: I think we can get some clues from those tortoises and whales.
3: Yeah.
2: I think living a slow life is the key to long life.
3: Okay.
2: Like we should talk slowly and breathe
3: deeply,
2: slowly. And there's no better way than this. But these rodents will someday reveal its secret to long life to us humans.
3: Mm.
2: But the problem is all this is still under research. But we want the solution immediately. We have no tiempo. Are there any treatments that are more progressed, readily available, and already safe enough for humans?
4: Of course we do have. I'm not sure whether it is already fully functional, but there are some anti-aging treatments you may have already heard about in hospitals or the news.
3: Oh.
2: Stem cell shots?
4: Mm-hmm.

0: unbelievable. It seems that the world is really focusing on these anti-aging, slow-aging efforts, right? And there seems to be some cases where delaying aging has seen some success. So why isn't it already widely used?
1: The main issue, side effect and safety. Stem cells, for example, if it is used properly, then it will help, but it can at the same time cause cancer.
0: Oh no.
2: There's a trade-off between cancer and aging?
1: Yes, keeping the stem cell activity as lively as possible is a one way of keeping yourself healthy and not aged. But if stem cells are proliferative all the time, then they become a tumor and it can cause cancerous disease.
0: Yeah. That's not what you want.
2: We don't want that.
0: No.
1: Rapamycin has shown anti-aging effect in animal models, but as an immunosuppressant, it can cause side effects in adults, especially in the elderly population.
2: Rapamycin is originally developed as a drug to suppress your immune system?
1: Yeah.
0: Oh.
1: And metformin is also being studied for now, but until now, it has been mainly used for patients with diabetes. And whether its effect is really there for aging is something we have to look into.
2: But you're leaving us hopeless.
0: We want something
2: now. What do we have left?
0: Yeah. No.
2: Is there really nothing that can save us from the misery of aging?
0: Don't worry. I heard,
2: Professor, me there's something.
0: Right, you were doing researching in aging that got published, right, in a major international journal.
2: Wow.
0: And stuff on organoids as well, stem cells. Is that to do with aging? Can you tell us a bit about it?
2: Yeah. Which journal? Is it on Nature?
1: I'm very interested in studying aging for my future project.
0: Yeah.
1: And the one related topic that I have in the lab is mosaic genetics. Oh. So we want to model aging by using mosaic genetics, which means that we want to create some mutant cells that undergo faster aging than the normal cells in the mouse so that we can see how aged cells working together with the normal cells to understand the actual aging process that is taking place in human body.
2: Wow, I should get his personal number because he's studying slow aging.
0: Sure, yeah. But don't be a test subject and get accelerated aging
2: first. No. And besides Dr. Koo, who is one of the most influential scientists in Korea, there are also other Korean researchers who are taking a different approach. They're studying chromosomes to regulate the biological clock. Shall we head out to the field and see how they're advancing the era of aging prevention? All together,
3: Vibe in Action!
4: Aging, humanity's eternal challenge. Why do we grow old and why do we fall ill? To find the answer, we visited a laboratory at Seoul National University, a hub of aging and cancer research in Korea. What they are tracking here is the clock of life, telomeres. Telomeres are like the plastic caps at the ends of shoelaces. They protect the ends of our DNA. But as cells continue to divide, problems begin to accumulate in these tiny caps.
5: What happens is at the lagging chromosomes, it encounters a shortening of the DNA. So that telomere shortening, or the disruption of the structure of the telomere, is actually the fundamental process for aging. The shortening of the telomere actually disrupts the structure that it has to maintain. So what happens is that it triggers the DNA damage response. It leads to like triggering the inflammation signals.
4: Graying hair, weakened immunity, even Alzheimer's, the root of the complex changes we call aging lies in telomere damage. And this clock of life is also linked to disease.
5: Telomeres are implicated in all sorts of aging-related diseases, including cancer. Well, cancer maybe is a very, very rapid process of aging. Like what is really common between aging and cancer is that a lot of the DNA breaks. A lot of DNA breaks make the cells kind of unhealthy in metabolism. But studying that for many decades, cancer biology and aging is coming together, and we are studying what is happening at the molecular level.
4: Normal cells stop dividing and reach the end of their lifespan once their telomeres wear down. But cancer cells break straight through this barrier. They forcibly extend telomeres that should have worn out, continuing to divide without dying. Some cancer cells maintain their telomeres by indirectly recombining the DNA repair system. The Seoul National University research team is tracking the molecular mechanisms that appear in this process.
5: So cancers are the cells which have overcome this replicative senescence. One way to overcome this is that we think that 80% of cancers actually reactivate telomerase, which is a reverse transcriptase, to elongate the shortened telomere again. One way or the other, telomere maintenance is the key for the cells to become cancerous. So it's the immortalization pathway.
4: Ultimately, forcibly maintaining telomeres by any means necessary is essentially a survival strategy for cancer cells. But this process hides a complex mechanism that cannot be explained simply by changes in telomere length. To uncover clues hidden within this complex clock of life, the Seoul National University research team is directly examining telomeres at the single cell level.
6: 기존에는 텔로미어를 측정을 할 때 보통 길이를 많이 측정을 해왔습니다. 저희는 고해상도 형광 현미경 이미징을 통해서 하나의 세포 단위에서 텔로미어를 직접 관찰을 할 수가 있는데요. 텔로미어의 상태뿐만 아니라 텔로미어가 단백질들과 어떻게 상호 작용을 하고 있는지 그리고 텔로미어 손상도까지 그런 중요한 정보들을 직접 관찰을 할 수가 있습니다.
4: Research at this world-class molecular level has now become a national priority. The government has launched the Investigating on the Reprogramming of Aging project and newly introduced Regenerative Medicine for Transnational and Clinical Research for Anti-Aging. Moving forward with full-scale support at the national level.
5: Many, many people are more interested in aging rather than cancer. Aging actually is kind of affecting everybody. As we understand the molecular process of our cancer and aging as well, I think we are discovering more targets. It might be possible to kind of have the patient-specific biomarkers. That could be a better target for that patient, and especially combined with the AI era, we get better targets much faster than we thought.
4: A pursuit that begins with a tiny clock inside our cells, telomeres. Relentless questions aimed at rewriting humanity's fate are bringing us closer to a future where everyone can age in good health.
2: Yes, telomere was all the buzz recently, and everyone was eager to find ways to stop telomeres from shortening. So to some extent, it feels like aging is not something we can't do anything about. Rather, it's something that can be managed and prevented.
0: Yeah, but I can't help wondering, like with everything new, if there's new anti-aging technology and drugs, won't it be for the wealthy? Yes. And the elite, and not for everyday people.
2: Yeah, that is my concern as well.
1: However, it depends on the type of the drug. So, for example, cell therapy or gene therapy are supposed to be very expensive. However, if somebody figure out how to use some small molecules to reverse the aging phenotype, this can be manufactured in a large quantity at very low price, so that many people can benefit from it.
0: I hope so.
2: So one day, if you go to the Pagoda Park, there will be just youths.
0: They look like they're in their
2: 20s. Young men and women. Wow. Well, in the past, we thought our genes determined everything, and there's only so much we can change. But now we're learning more and more that depending on how we take care of our lives, our daily lives, we have the power to overcome our own genes.
1: Exactly. A great example is Jean Calment of France, who lived up to 122 years, she started fencing in her age of 80 and was still riding a bicycle at the age of 100.
0: Amazing.
1: When asked about her secret to longevity...
2: Small eating, sleep more. Sorry.
0: Wrong guesses.
1: Wrong. Her answer was surprisingly simple. Don't get stressed.
2: Don't stress.
0: Just relax.
2: Easy to say, but hard to follow.
0: It really is, isn't it? But it's better than having to spend $2 million like Brian Johnson. Don't stress is cheaper.
2: And it's true that nothing kills you faster than your own mind.
0: Yeah, so just calm, and everyday habits can help us for the time being.
2: That's quite relieving to hear, because living a healthy life does not cost so much.
0: No.
2: Actually, it can save significantly more because like walking,
0: yeah.
2: cooking at home,
0: or not drinking alcohol.
2: Yeah, drinking a lot of water.
0: Mm-hmm.
2: It's so cheap, it's almost free.
0: Yeah.
2: Yeah, and let's remember to stay hopeful as the bio revolution is just beginning and research to unlock the secrets of aging is actively underway at this very moment. Shall we wrap it up with our signature pose? Let's do it more youthfully this time.
0: All right, let's do it.
3: Vibe in action.
2: Thanks for watching.
0: Wow.
7: Dr. Albert Sung-Soo Lee, I'm a material scientist with a passion for the environment. So today we're going to talk about a concept that's called carbon capture.
2: Carbon capture? But how is it possible that you can physically capture? So we're not playing frisbee here. Did you see that they're making diamonds out of the carbon dioxide emitted in the atmosphere? Maybe we can make like soda or champagne.
7: More recently, there have been efforts in trying to convert these CO2 molecules into

0: In our headlines on this Friday, June 5th, here in South Korea. Findings for the first 4 months of this year show the country's current account surplus standing at over $100 billion and surpassing the annual surplus of 2024. Meanwhile, the South Korean currency and its stock market lose tremendous ground on this Friday as foreign investors engage in heavy profit-taking. We explain the connection. Also, NVIDIA CEO Jensen Huang is here in Seoul for a second visit in some 7 months to meet with tech leaders here and to engage with the broader public as he mounts a full-scale charm offensive. South Korea's current account remained in the black in April with a surplus of over $28 billion. Now, this amount in turn has raised the total surplus for the first 4 months of this year to over $100 billion. Our engine starts us off with these latest findings.
1: Driven by the continuous boom in semiconductor exports, Korea's current account surplus surpassed the $100 billion mark in just the first 4 months of the year. And according to data released by the Bank of Korea on Friday, the country posted a surplus of $28.29 billion in April, marking the second largest monthly surplus on record. This brings the cumulative surplus from January to April to $102.67 billion, which is more than four times what was recorded during the same period last year. The milestone was driven heavily by the goods account, which posted a $33.88 billion surplus. A BOK official stated that in just 4 months, the surplus from the whole of 2024 has already been surpassed and is close to last year's total, which was the highest on record. He added that looking at figures for the first quarter, South Korea ranked second, trailing only China, up from fifth. Taiwan has maintained a larger surplus than South Korea since 2019 and was ahead of South Korea by $57 billion last year. But South Korea is ahead by roughly $12 billion. The services balance posted a deficit of $2.42 billion. Within the services balance, travel recorded a deficit of $30 million. After turning to a surplus in March for the first time in 11 years and 4 months, it shifted back into a deficit. However, a hike in the number of arrivals, exceeding 2 million in both March and April, has reduced the deficit to be smaller than that of March of last year. April marks the country's 36th consecutive month in the black. Lee Eun-jin, Arirang News.
0: Meanwhile, the South Korean currency and its stock market lost tremendous ground on this Friday as foreign investors engaged in heavy profit taking. Our economics correspondent Kim Do-yeon covers this reality and their connection as seen by a scholar here.
2: The Korean won closed at 1,539.11 against the greenback on Friday, up 9.41 from the previous day's close. The local currency has sharply weakened right after the opening bell, surging to an intraday high of 1,549.11, surpassing levels not seen since the global financial crisis in March 2009. The stock market also took a severe hit, with the benchmark KOSPI plunging 5.54% or 478.82 points to finish at 8,160.59. The index dropped 3.66% at the start and plummeted as much as 6.96% to an intraday low of 8,038.10 during morning trading, triggering a sidecar halt to temporarily suspend program trading sell orders. The downward pressure was concentrated on large-cap tech and semiconductor stocks. Market bellwether Samsung Electronics dropped 6.40% to close at 329,000 won. SK Hynix plunged nearly 10% to finish at 2,070,000 won, while LG Electronics tumbled 7.62%. The primary driver of the market turbulence is the massive outflow of foreign capital. Foreign investors dumped more than 2 trillion won on the main bourse in the morning session alone. This marks the 20th consecutive session of net selling, bringing their total net sell-off for the year to over 117 trillion won.
3: Foreign investors are continuously selling Korean stocks. When they do, they sell the Korean won to buy US dollars and take their capital out of the country. This is exactly why the exchange rate is surging. The combination of the foreign sell-off and Korea's relatively insufficient foreign exchange reserves is what drove the exchange rate.
2: Market watchers attribute the broader capital flight to the tech sector correction on Wall Street, sparked by Broadcom's earnings miss alongside prolonged geopolitical uncertainties in the Middle East.
4: We need to monitor whether this is driven by factors other than portfolio rebalancing. We must wait and see if the foreign sell-off intensifies even after issues like the Middle East geopolitical risks are resolved.
2: As capital flight and external uncertainties persist, market attention now shifts to whether the Bank of Korea and the Finance Ministry will intervene to stabilize the currency. Kim Do-ya, Arirang News.
0: NVIDIA CEO Jensen Huang is here in Seoul for a second visit in some 7 months to meet with tech leaders here and to engage with the broader public as he mounts a charm offensive. Our Cho Young-un covers his agenda.
1: NVIDIA CEO Jensen Huang arrived in Korea on Friday through Seoul's Gimpo International Airport at around 1:20 p.m., hinting that he has a surprise gift prepared for Korea. Beginning a four-day visit packed with meetings on deepening ties across AI, robotics, and computing, Huang spoke to reporters upon his arrival.
5: Artificial intelligence build-out is accelerating. We had a very, very big year last year, and the Korea market is doing very well. I'm very happy about that. The second half is going to be much larger than the first half, and next year is going to be very, very large.
1: Huang's first stop was a PC room in Seoul's Hongdae area, operated by esports team T1, where he met with the team's League of Legends roster and handed over an NVIDIA RTX 5090 graphics card to Captain Lee Sang-hyuk. Later in the evening, Huang is scheduled to attend a dinner with some of Korea's most influential business figures, including SK Group Chairman Choi Tae-won, LG Group Chairman Gu Kwang-mo, and Naver Chairman Lee Hae-jin. Hyundai Motor Group Executive Chair Chung Hee-sun is reportedly unable to attend due to scheduling conflicts. The gathering is widely expected to take place at a popular grilled pork belly restaurant in the Hongdae area, in what local media are calling a Samso meeting, a combination of samgyeopsal and soju. Industry observers expect discussions to cover a wide range of cooperation areas, including high bandwidth memory, AI data centers, autonomous driving, robotics, and physical AI, with many viewing Huang's visit as an opportunity for NVIDIA to further expand its footprint within Korea's AI ecosystem. Huang is also expected to meet with Kim Taek-jin, founder and chief executive of gaming company NC Corporation, on Sunday, where discussions are likely to focus on gaming technologies and AI collaboration. On Monday, Huang is also expected to hold a series of meetings with Korean AI startup founders and robotic startup leaders, highlighting NVIDIA's growing interest in the sector. He is also reportedly planning visits to research facilities at Seoul National University, including its AI Institute and Robotics Research Center, followed by a visit to LG Twin Towers and Naver headquarters on the same day. Cho Young-un, Arirang News.
0: On the international front now, Iran now says it's not looking to impose transit fees on ships traveling through the Strait of Hormuz. Instead, it's reportedly planning to collect service fees. Our Cha Yoon-kyung tells us what this means.
6: Iran on Thursday local time said it was considering collecting fees from ships transiting the Strait of Hormuz, maintaining it has sovereignty over the waterway. Iranian Deputy Foreign Minister Kazem Gharibabadi said Iran was not seeking to collect passage fees, but rather compensation for services jointly provided by Iran and Oman to vessels navigating the shipping route. Gharibabadi acknowledged that some countries may not be pleased with the move. However, he stressed that the plan was compatible with international law. Iran previously set up the Persian Gulf Strait Authority, a body that ships must seek permission from to go through the Strait of Hormuz. However, the U.S. Treasury said that U.S. citizens are prohibited from receiving any services from Iran related to passage through the waterway, regardless of whether a payment was made. U.S. Treasury Secretary Scott Bessent warned last Thursday that the U.S. would aggressively impose sanctions against Oman if it supported Iran in facilitating the collection of tolls. Against the threat of the Trump administration, Oman is shedding light on its links with Iran, insisting it has only been negotiating with Tehran on a future management system for the waterway. Meanwhile, U.S. President Donald Trump showed his confidence, saying there could be progress in negotiations with Iran to end the war soon. Against this backdrop, Hezbollah leader Naim Kazem rejected the Washington declaration, insisting resistance will continue, weakening Trump's efforts to forge peace with Tehran. Cha Yoon-kyung, Arirang News.
7: Earlier this week, South Korea played host to top diplomats from Africa in line with plans to promote broader strategic partnership. Now, on the margins of that foreign ministerial meeting, my colleague Oh Soo-young sat down with the head of the Egyptian delegation for his thoughts on the prospects of such partnership. To take a listen.
8: As global conflicts put pressure on trade routes and multilateral cooperation, Korea is emerging as an increasingly important partner for countries like Egypt across the Middle East and Africa. In an interview with Arirang in Seoul, Egyptian Foreign Minister Bader Abdelati said the two countries should work together strategically, from economic development to regional security.
9: Us as middle-sized countries like Republic of Korea, Egypt, Brazil, India, South Africa and others, we have to work together, we have to support each other in order to promote multilateralism and to push for de-escalation, promotion of dialogue, adherence to international law.
8: He said the two countries are looking to build on growing political ties while expanding cooperation into sectors where Korea has developed global expertise.
9: Also, how we can benefit from the progress achieved by the Republic of Korea in areas such as application of artificial intelligence, higher education, technical education and vocational training in order to have more skillful labor in Egypt.
8: The minister said that broader partnership also extends to Africa, pointing to Egypt's strategic location and extensive trade links also to Europe and the Middle East. He added that greater co-production in sectors such as manufacturing and defense would allow both countries to expand their economic footprint across the continent while creating new opportunities for trade and investment. On that note, he welcomed this week's Korea-Africa Foreign Ministers meeting.
9: Republic of Korea has an excellent presence in Africa in terms of trade and investment, but we have to do more and more in order to strengthen the existing partnership. We can work together on Africa because, you know, Africa is the future. This is the only, the youngest continent in the world. This is the only continent which is going to double its population by 2060. So this is the future for the growth of the Korean economy and Egypt as the gateway to Africa.
8: He added that the two sides are now working to arrange continued top-level diplomacy.
9: And President Abdel Fattah al-Sisi is planning to come and to pay an official visit to Republic of Korea this year, very soon, hopefully in the upcoming few months, in order to build on the momentum created by the President of the Republic of Korea's visit to Egypt last November.
8: The minister said the visit would help advance efforts to deepen cooperation between Seoul and Cairo as both countries seek a larger role in addressing shared global challenges. Oh Soo-young, Arirang News.
7: In other news, South Korea has been elected to the UN Economic and Social Council for a three-year term beginning in 2027. According to the Foreign Ministry on this Friday, the election took place during the 80th session of the UN General Assembly in New York on June 4th. The ministry says the result reflects international trust in Korea's contributions to addressing global economic, social and development challenges. South Korea will serve its 11th term on the 54-member council, which coordinates discussions on issues including sustainable development, humanitarian assistance, public health and climate change. Seoul remains in close communication with Beijing through diplomatic channels, hoping for progress towards peace on the Korean Peninsula as Chinese President Xi Jinping prepares to visit Pyongyang on June 8th to the 9th. The Blue House here on this Friday shared hopes for China to continue to play a constructive role on issues related to the Korean Peninsula. Meanwhile, the Unification Ministry also made note of the Chinese leader's upcoming visit, which marks his first to North Korea in 7 years. The ministry added that the Lee Jae-myung administration's North Korea policy of peaceful coexistence supports communication over confrontation on the Korean Peninsula. The results of the recent local and parliamentary by-elections appear to have triggered mixed emotions within both the ruling and opposition parties. Our political correspondent An Sung-jin explains.
10: Korea's local elections concluded with the ruling Democratic Party winning 12 of 16 metropolitan mayoral and gubernatorial races. The main opposition People Power Party secured its conservative strongholds in Gyeongsangbuk-do and Gyeongsangnam-do provinces, Daegu, and most importantly, after a neck-and-neck race, it kept hold of the capital, Seoul. The DP held on to the metropolitan areas of Gyeonggi-do province and Incheon, while also capturing Busan. The results hint at the DP further consolidating its grip on power by strengthening the Lee Jae-myung administration, as it allows the ruling party to control across the executive branch, National Assembly, and much of local government. But the victory comes with a setback. As the PPP holds on to one of the key political battlegrounds, Seoul, the ruling party remains cautious. Analysts say the latest local elections show that the voters intended to strike a balance through checks and balances by keeping the opposition party's strongholds intact. Looking at several parliamentary by-elections as well, the victory of independent Han Dong-un in Busan Puk A and the PPP's Yoo Hae-dong in Pyeongtaek B suggests nuanced public support despite President Lee's strong approval ratings. Han's win in Busan Puk A particularly stands out. As the former PPP chairman who had been ousted by the main opposition, his victory may reshape the conservative bloc and provide a greater leverage in challenging the administration. Foreign media outlets link the ruling party's success to President Lee's continued popularity on the back of economic optimism and recent strong stock markets. Reuters said the results showcase the administration's nationwide support, while the New York Times described the election as a referendum on his presidency. Attention now turns to political aftermath. The DP prepares for a leadership contest likely to take place later this year, while the PPP faces growing pressure over its election losses and political friction within the party. An Sung-jin, Arirang News.
7: And the National Assembly has elected its new leadership, with Friday marking the start of the second half of the parliament's term. The ruling Democratic Party's six-term lawmaker, Cho Jong-sik, has been elected as speaker and is pledged to build a parliament that delivers tangible results. Cho will leave the party and serve as an independent while holding this position. For the deputy speaker positions, the ruling party's Nam In-sun and the main opposition People Power Party's Park Tok-hum have been elected. K-beauty retailer Olive Young opened its first American store last Friday over in California, and the event saw customers camping out overnight just outside the store. Our Chung Hye-rim files this report.
11: Long lines formed outside Olive Young Pasadena on May 29th. Hundreds of eager shoppers queued around four city blocks just to step inside the retailer's first official U.S. store. Inside the crowded store, customers were introduced to a distinctly Korean beauty experience. The store features free AI-powered analysis of individual skin conditions, along with programs where visitors can receive one-on-one consultations and skincare lessons.
12: It was actually really insane, I feel. But there were already people lining up, like camping outside of Olive Young to stay overnight. That was really fun. But I feel like for me specifically, I ran towards the sunscreen station.
13: The thing I feel like is the biggest difference is that experience, the skin analysis, the scalp analysis, full sinks, right? Where you can really test out the products. You're going to find something that's actually going to work for like your skin or your hair.
11: This enthusiasm in the United States is a direct reflection of an ongoing trend among young people that can be felt daily on the streets of Seoul.
14: For foreign tourists, these Olive Young shopping bags filled with Korean beauty products are the ultimate souvenir. And looking at the number of visitors coming in and out of one of the retailer's largest stores in Seoul, it's easy to say going global hasn't been a coincidence.
11: K-Beauty has captured Western consumers by offering gentle, natural alternatives like salmon-derived, PDRN, and barrier-repairing formulas at highly affordable prices. South Korea's cosmetic trade surplus topped an unprecedented $10 billion this year. The government is now raising its 2030 market target to 400 trillion won, or roughly 260

0: to a different audience, young adults. Our culture correspondent Park Kon-woo.
1: Seeing young kids and students at theme parks is nothing unusual. But in Korea, shrinking demographics are creating new challenges, a decreasing number of visitors. Yet one major park, Lotte World, has bucked the trend, with visitor numbers rising on year by about 2% in 2024, according to Themed Entertainment Association's latest report. One strategy has been tapping into nostalgia through popular franchises, most recently MapleStory, a beloved online game that many young Korean adults grew up playing.
2: It's been a while since I last visited an amusement park. But collaborations like this definitely make people my age visit again, especially when they feature brands we're familiar with.
3: This place feels as if you've stepped right into the world of MapleStory itself. Its immersive attractions, photo zones, snacks, and even this little hat on me are all drawing in even adults, eager to relive the childhood magic.
4: Through collaborations with a wide range of external characters and stories, we're creating seasonal content and new attractions to strengthen competitiveness and attract more visitors with diverse age groups and nationalities.
1: Themed merchandise and food are also helping draw more visitors. Everland, Korea's other top-tier theme park, has also been using characters to draw strong interest through beloved animal stars like Fubao, the first Korean-born giant panda, and collaborations with domestic football clubs. But experts say the bigger opportunity may lie beyond Korea's borders.
5: I mean, everything from Squid Games to BTS to Demon Hunters, like, it's an amazing IP, like Korea's IP, one of Korea's IP. You know, how you take those stories and scale them outside of Korea, I think, how can you leverage that? Not only just in country, but on a more global scale, I think is a great opportunity right now.
1: Oviedo also says globally recognized characters and stories could help attract more international visitors, a strategy now being embraced by companies like Shinsegae through partnerships with major entertainment brands like Paramount. As Korea's theme parks search for new growth engines, from stories both local and international, their biggest attraction may no longer be the rides themselves, but the stories and fan bases that bring visitors through the gates. Park Kon-woo, Arirang News.

Today started mostly cloudy nationwide, but skies cleared by late morning. A few clouds will also pass through from time to time this weekend, and temperatures will stay close to normal, bringing typical early summer warmth. Tomorrow, UV levels will be very high in most regions. With summer sunshine becoming stronger, UV protection is becoming increasingly important. Rather than applying a high SPF sunscreen just once, it's actually more effective to reapply regularly, especially after sweating or spending time in the water. Ozone levels are also expected to be bad in many areas, including parts of the central regions and southern regions. So be sure to take extra precautions if you're spending time outdoors. As for temperatures, Seoul will start the day at 16 degrees, Chuncheon at 12 degrees, Daejeon at 14 degrees. Then by the afternoon, Seoul will get up to 28 degrees, Daegu at 29 degrees, Busan at 26 degrees. Looking ahead, early summer weather will continue through the middle of next week. Now here's a look at the weather around the world.

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1: Where you can explore spectacular landscapes and nature.
0: Savor the delights of traveling at every turn.
1: Where? Korea, of course.
0: There are some must-visit places in Korea. Ones that appear in every tour guidebook, Hangang River, Gyeongbokgung Palace from the Joseon Dynasty, and...
1: Yes, yes, these are essentials, but I want to go somewhere a little different. I don't have to follow the guidebook. For example, filming locations for K-pop music videos or K-dramas and movies.
0: Traveling is all about taking it slow. A long walk, at your own pace, or even zoning out somewhere quiet. Doesn't it sound relaxing?
1: You travel for the experience, trying something new in a foreign place, de-stressing and making lifetime memories, taking tons of pictures along the way.
0: 70% of the Korean territory is mountainous. Naturally, hiking is a very popular pastime in Korea. Not your kind of activity? Trust me, the view will make the effort worth it. Just catch your breath by the cold stream in the valley.
1: Korea is surrounded by the sea on three sides. From the beach, you can enjoy a wide open view as well as various water activities. But the riverside is great too. There's plenty to see and do.
0: If you're in Korea, you can't miss the night view full of dazzling lights.
1: Yes, even the same place can have a totally different vibe at night.
0: Want to make unforgettable memories?
1: How about traveling to all corners of Korea? Join us next time to explore more about Korean culture.

NVIDIA CEO Jensen Huang is here in Seoul for a second visit in some 7 months. And on Press Perspective today, we tell you about his agenda here amid ongoing debate of the risks and rewards of AI.

0: Hello and welcome. You're watching Press Perspective for this Friday, June 5th here in Seoul. I'm Min Sun-hee. NVIDIA CEO Jensen Huang arrived here in Seoul earlier this afternoon after landing at Gimpo Airport on a chartered flight. Speaking to members of the media at the airport, he said he was here to relay his gratitude to partners and customers. Today we start with Mr. Huang's visit before delving into other social issues based on AI. For this, I freelance reporter David Lee here in the studio. David, it's been a while. Welcome back.
1: It's good to see you again.
0: I also have writer Colin Marshall with us. Colin, welcome back.
2: Glad to be here.
0: David, we start with you. Let's begin with NVIDIA CEO Jensen Huang's latest visit to Seoul, which I believe is his second in some 7 months. What's his agenda here and what has been the focus of the foreign media?
1: Yeah, so as you mentioned, this is his second visit in just 7 months, and it really shows how South Korea has become one of NVIDIA's most important partners in the AI industry. Yes, he arrived in Gimpo earlier today for a 4-day visit. And one of his first stops actually was a PC Bang, where he met Faker and his T1 team, his League of Legends team. During the last visit to Korea, he also was quoted as saying that without PC Bangs and without Korean games and esports, NVIDIA would not exist today. So he has interest in the gaming industry and all esports as well. But beyond the gaming connection, the real focus of the trip is AI, of course. Huang is also going to meet startup founders, robotics companies. Robotics is one of the major industries that he thinks South Korea is going to develop over the years. And he's going to go to universities to meet with researchers and students. You might remember the last time he came to Korea, he went to a popular fried chicken chain. And this time he's going to a samgyeopsal house in Hongdae, tonight. And the name of the samgyeopsal place is called Hyeongnim Choyo, which loosely translates to "It's me, big brother." So it's very characteristic of him to go to these very social areas and gatherings. And the timing for his visit is actually very crucial for his company, as NVIDIA is preparing to mass produce its next generation AI accelerator, Vera Rubin. And the reason that he's visited Taiwan and South Korea this week is that these two countries are the most important suppliers of semiconductor chips. In Korea's case, they are dominant in the memory chip supply chain. So especially as they are the global leader in high bandwidth memory, or HBM, and this is necessary for AI computing in today's world. So a lot of foreign media, they really covered how South Korean companies, these tech firms, really need NVIDIA, but it's actually a two-way street in where NVIDIA also looks to South Korea for its supplies. Yeah.
0: Right, indeed. And NVIDIA CEO Jensen Huang, Colin, has a very strong following here in South Korea, to say the least. Yes. How do you explain this phenomenon?
3: Yes, it is curious that the CEO of a microchip company would be received with this Elvis fandom-like fervor, like the Beatles, or a BTS member might be the same, to use a more current reference. But as we say in the U.S., nothing succeeds like success, and it's even truer here in Korea. Elon Musk or Bill Gates or Warren Buffett or Mark Zuckerberg, they all have very large fandoms here in Korea. You can tell that when you go to the bookstore and see the shelves upon shelves of books dedicated to these figures and how to succeed and make yourself like them, books of sort of varying reliability. But Jensen Huang is a bit of a different case as well. He brings some extra dimensions, one of them being that he is an immigrant to the United States. He was born in Taiwan, grew up there for about 7 years. So in childhood, went to the U.S. and had an unusual experience there as well, sent accidentally to this countryside Kentucky reform school for troubled youths. And that was a formative chapter for him, he says. But then he went on to be, he did a lot of manual labor, but he was also involved in computers, so very much a self-made man. That stands out to people here, especially because of how successful he has become in the decades since. And it's important to underscore as well that he's, as I say, from Taiwan, and he is An immigrant, thus, from an Asian country that is much like South Korea in many ways. The history is not dissimilar at all. So there's a degree of identification there without the sort of complexity of feeling Koreans can sometimes have about Korean Americans. And so that the distance actually makes him feel a bit closer, I suspect, to people. And as well, he reads also as an American. He's highly acculturated to the US. So he does, in his person, evoke this whole narrative of successful emigration to the US and assimilation while retaining his own roots, his own origin. He goes to Taiwan. He learned Mandarin later. He was a Hokkien speaker, interestingly. So again, you can talk about his life story a lot, but there are these qualities. There's the fact that he speaks to anyone who asks and is the founder of his company, let me underscore, and an engineer. So he understands the product and can explain at whatever level it need be, whether it's to the media or to specialists, what the company is doing, what they're making, and why it's important. Most CEOs can't do that. Most Korean CEOs cannot do that. Their conglomerates. There are too many things the companies make for any one individual to explain them. Usually that CEO did not found the company. They probably inherited it because they're family operations, the conglomerates here. And they're not as communicative as Jensen Huang. Nobody is, but they know the value of keeping the cards close to the vest in Korea for their kind of operation. So Jensen Huang is also, in many ways, the opposite of a Korean CEO, of a successful Korean business leader. And so I think a lot of people see him and they see an example of another way it could be, but he's not so different, so culturally different that it seems inapplicable. He's not Elon Musk, but he's in a way becoming more successful and more known here to an extent.
0: Right. And Mr. Huang's visit to Seoul comes at a time of renewed debate with regard to artificial intelligence here in South Korea. Now, this is because AI appears to have played a tangible role, if you will, with regard to Korea's this week's, that is, local and parliamentary by-elections. Quite a number of voters apparently sought its opinion on generative AI platforms before heading out to polling stations. Could you tell us a bit more about this phenomenon and the public response to it?
1: Yeah, so one of the most interesting developments was that AI became part of the election process itself. So as you mentioned, many voters use ChatGPT and other AI platforms to really summarize candidate pledges and compare policy positions. Some users even asked AI who was the less corrupt candidate or recommended who they should vote for. As you know, like with the ballots, you receive numerous, you know, 7 or even more paper ballots. But you know, voters weren't the only ones who were using the AI this time. The government also used AI to analyze polling data and help voters better understand candidate pledges. So it went both ways. And AI also can help identify closely contested races and speed up the election process. You know, showing results faster. But you know, there is a concern that, and it's that AI is only reliable as the information that it receives. So experts, they've been warning that voters should really cross-check AI-generated answers and use reliable sources whenever as possible. And you know, this comes at a time when the South Korean society is really dealing with the mass production of fake news, fake, you know, deep fake images and videos that are spreading misinformation. The National Election Commission actually just identified nearly 10,000 deep fake related posts as of last month, as they were preparing for the local elections this month. And in, you know, one case that was highly publicized in the media was that a fake TV news report claimed a mayoral candidate had been named to Time magazine's list of rising politicians in the world. So all of these types of misinformation is spreading across social media. And the Election Commission has deployed a special team of about 440 people to monitor and remove AI-generated election disinformation this time. So in serious cases, offenders can face criminal penalties and even face jail time.
0: Right. And before we delve deeper into deep fakes, I'd like Colin's opinion on something. Speaking of NVIDIA CEO Jensen Huang here in the country, he's also been one of the pundits who've claimed that blue-collar jobs will persevere amid the advances in AI. Findings reportedly show that here in South Korea also there's been a shift towards vocational training. Colin, what have been some of your observations?
3: Yes, yeah, so he's spoken in interviews on the subject, and not just about the value of blue-collar jobs going forward, but also in general, he's taken time to try to speak against or try to sort of tap the brakes on this idea that AI is going to destroy human labor itself or large swaths of jobs. Now, it could be true what you see, that AI can affect or will affect many white-collar fields of employment. So many realms of knowledge work, you can see how they could be vulnerable to AI replacing human labor or just streamlining the process so that not so many more people are needed in those fields. Okay, it's fair enough to make that assumption. But when you look at the Korean case, what stands out to me, and it's a little early to say how big of a shift this is toward blue-collar jobs, but for the past couple of generations, as the Korean economy has been developing so fast, the attention or the resources for families has been driven so far into getting their kids into white-collar, high-status professional jobs, these careers which are, as we say, the ones that are vulnerable to artificial intelligence and its encroachment. And so in that process, you've also seen a diminution of the status of blue-collar work, of trades, of manual work. And so that doesn't necessarily just mean you're cleaning the sewers. It can be a wide variety of different occupations, but there have been problems finding various types of workers or craftsmen, what have you, to fill those jobs because all the status has been sort of drawn away by, say, medical professions or legal professions or indeed tech professions. And so it could be salutary, ultimately, if there was a shift back toward the types of employment that have not been, how to put it, not been elevated in Korean society these past couple generations. I think that's overdue for a rebalancing, and maybe AI will be the force that pushes that forward.
0: Right, especially quite a number of pundits claim that blue-collar jobs are the least likely to be automated. Now let's go back to deepfakes. David, I believe you also recently covered the risks of generative AI on South Korea's sense of reality. Could you tell us a bit more about your coverage?
1: Yeah, so I found out that more than 45% of South Koreans now use generative AI in their daily life. This has coincided with the growing trend of using AI-generated images and videos on social media. Just one prime example is this widely shared video that's widely known as The Average Korean Woman. It shows a woman sitting in the stands of a baseball game, and many people believe that she was an influencer or a common person, because it's a very it happens all the time that, you know, Korean broadcasts often zoom in on fans when during the Korean baseball games, but it was found out to be a AI generated video. And a lot of people, we talked about this before the show, people thought that she was maybe a celebrity or someone very famous because, you know, her hair was just perfect, standing there in the wind.
0: I thought she was a celebrity. There's no way she's
1: right.
0: An average Korean.
1: it garnered so much interest that the video got more than 15 million views, and it inspired countless copies on Instagram and TikTok. Another prime example in Korea that happened in April was of the wolf Nugu, a wolf that escaped a zoo in Daejeon. But when the authorities in Daejeon were searching for the wolf, an office worker, for fun, created a AI-generated image of the wolf roaming the streets. And the image became so widely spread that the authorities actually used it in their alerts and press briefings. So the concern here is that experts, they're less worried about the casual use of these AI-generated images, for hobbies or for fun, but excessive immersion in these technologies, using it every day for everything, you know, that's a point of concern for them. And especially with Korea's strong focus on appearance, this may make idealized AI identities especially appealing. So such excessive use may increase dissatisfaction with real appearance and everyday life, leading to a cycle of, more dissatisfaction.

0: action rather than creating a better reality. So South Korea actually did introduce AI ethical guidelines back in 2020, and they have been sort of debating and making changes to it. But the debate really has focused more on innovation rather than prevention and values. And experts say that compared to other countries who are a bit more ahead of South Korea in terms of AI, such as the US or China, they have set more concrete guidelines and even guidelines for punishments when AI is used in the wrong way. So these are some of the concerns that experts have told me.
1: Right. So Colin, as David mentioned, this fight against false information, fake images, it's universal. What do you suppose should South Korea's campaign against this threat perhaps include?
2: Well, South Korea, true to form in recent decades, has been forging ahead with grappling with these technological matters as they arise. And so you see, for instance, more prosecution, much more about deepfakes than in other countries. And it reminds me a bit of the music industry in the US around the turn of the millennium, when music downloading, file sharing was becoming well-known publicly, not just a niche pursuit anymore. And there was the sense that, oh, people are stealing music. They're just downloading it without paying on the internet. What do we do about this? And the American music industry solution, so-called, for a while there was to prosecute as hard as possible certain cases, make them high profile, and hope that that would deter the great mass of others from downloading music. And it didn't work. Of course it didn't work, because the technology is too widespread, and it only got more widespread. You can't stop it. And it's very much the same situation with AI-generated images. The proliferation is so fast, you're not going to be able to hammer all of these. It's like a game of whack-a-mole. You knock one down, five more are gonna pop up. And so that is, I think, what I imagine would South Korea would do well to bear in mind, any country would, is the lesson of the US music industry. It would have been better off if they just said, okay, we can't stop this. What do we do if we can't stop this? Think of the hypothetical. If this stuff's gonna be out there, if music is free to download now, how do we deal with that? If deepfakes are going to be a click away for anybody to make, how do we deal with that if we can't stop that from happening? And in a way, if deepfakes become that easy to make, or any kind of AI-generated convincing image video like this lady in the baseball stands, society tends to adapt. You'll stop thinking of video as proof positive, evidence of something having happened. And certainly the legal system will have to deal with that as well. But if everything could be deepfake, in a way nothing is. In a way, deepfaking itself loses its power. Because even if it is you in a video throwing out your recycling in the wrong bin, to use a very innocuous example, that could be a deepfake, And so, again, our assumptions will change. And society has a way of adapting to even the most disruptive technologies so far.
1: It does, thus far, right. David, I believe we have time for just one more story. According to the media over in the Philippines, K-entertainment appears to be emerging as a form of comfort there. Could you tell us a bit more about this?
0: Yeah, so I read this article, and it reminded me really of how South Korea is perceived abroad. And as this article mentions, it's about fans in the Philippines, and Southeast Asia was one of the countries before America and before Europe and South America, where it really was beginning to emerge as the main group of Hallyu fans. So there's this long history of people who are just fascinated with K-pop, K-dramas, K-movies, K-food, K-beauty, just everything South Korea. As Seoul's slogan says, Seoul, my soul, the city is branded as a metropolis that inspires beauty, excitement, high standards in everything, from cleanliness to convenience. So I just really think people abroad who are fans of Hallyu, they really have this image of Seoul, of South Korea. And at the center of Seoul's branding strategy, I think, is culture, obviously. It's flashy, it's glamorous, it's touching, beautiful all at once. So I really think it really makes sense how they prepare a night at home, and they really get to enjoy this experience even when they're not in South Korea, even when they're across the sea. The government and The companies here are just perfecting this image every day. So yeah, I think this will continue on.
1: Colin, how do you explain the significance, if you will, placed on a simple night of K-entertainment among the young over in the Philippines?
2: This can be something that Koreans might not understand, but you're recreating a Korean atmosphere. It's become important for fans around the world. And it brings to mind one thing I'll mention quickly, which is a while ago on the social network formerly known as Twitter, a Korean influencer posted some screenshots of a TikTok video of a Korean streetscape at night, not a very wealthy area, looks much like the one I live in. To a Korean, it looks generic. And it had this caption, "South Korea is waiting for us." The maker of this video was clearly going for something very romantic with this video of what a Korean would see as a normal street. And Koreans responded with like, this is just some street. What are they talking about? But you know, I get it. After 10 years here even, I still feel like, you know, there is something there. There's something special there that you don't feel in a lot of other countries. Maybe if you're a K-drama fan, you feel like you're living in your own personal K-drama when you're walking around there. But I don't watch a lot of K-dramas, and I still feel like there is something in just the built environment here and the way things look and feel that maybe is what Korean pop culture has been capitalizing on to an extent in the world. But, you know, I don't eat ramyeon with K-drama at home, but I understand the desire and I understand the feelings behind it to a degree.
1: I think I have seokgang with while watching Korean drama.
2: Not a bad idea.
1: Right. All right, I'm afraid that's all the time we have. Colin, as always, thank you so much for your insights.
2: Thank you.
1: David, thank you very much for your time and your thoughts.
0: Thank you for having me.
1: Right, that ends this week's editions of Press Perspective. Thank you for watching. Have a great weekend. See you next Monday.

He bursts into laughter upon unexpectedly discovering an incense burner on a street in Insado. What made him laugh was none other than a replica of the Celadon incense burner with openwork geometric design, often hailed as the pinnacle of Goryeo Celadon. Its clear, luminous jade green glaze, and even the three adorable rabbits supporting the burner. At first glance, it seems quite convincing, but it cannot escape his keen eye. Perhaps, unable to support the burner, the rabbits and the replica are oversized and clumsy. In reality, the rabbits on the authentic piece are as small as the joints of an adult's finger. They have borne the weight of layered lotus petals and an openwork blade for over 1,000 years. This incense burner is also considered a masterpiece that showcases the refined and exceptional craftsmanship of the Goryeo dynasty. Each delicate petal was individually shaped and attached, and the precise openwork technique, carved to allow incense smoke to rise like drifting clouds, stands as clear evidence. Above all, it embodies a remarkable sense of balance that is difficult to perfectly recreate even with modern techniques. It is, in essence, a complete convergence of the decorative techniques of its time. It can be imitated, but never truly matched, the unwavering dedication of Goryeo artisans. The laughter in Insado may well have been the most honest expression of awe for the extraordinary artistic spirit of our ancestors, so far ahead of their time.

0: The moment we wear it, our spirits lift. It helps us grow strong in body and in mind. As we wear it, we learn patience and respect. The belt system motivates students to strive harder and continue growing. This uniform shapes movement into grace and turns performance into something thrilling. Now, embraced around the world, Taekwondo shares our culture, philosophy, and values with pride and spirit. Though it may seem simple, this uniform holds your passion and your journey. It belongs to Taekwondo. Wear the extraordinary. Be with Taekwondo.
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1: 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With Gravity's Alan and Wonjin away for a moment,
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1: That's right. This is your warning. The stages we have in store today are seriously next level. Emergency! It's a major heart attack alert.
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1: 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Without further ado, shall we set sail on our adventure?
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0: 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How was it?
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0: 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Thank you so much, Rukia, for joining me as well.
1: Me too.
0: Says it was a little nervous for today, but thank you so much for all the global fans. And as always, love you all. Wow! So we hope everyone will keep cheering us next week.
1: 네, 저도잘 부탁드립니다
0: As much as we'd love to say, it's time to say goodbye for now.
1: 네, 오늘함께해주셔서진심으로감사드리고요
0: This has been Hearts with Rian
1: Keep it up 의 루키아였습니다
0: Simply K-pop, we'll be back next time with Simply Amazing K-pop Performances

The moment we wear it, our spirits lift. 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The belt system motivates students to strive harder and continue growing. This uniform shapes movement into grace and turns performance into something thrilling. Now, embraced around the world, Taekwondo shares our culture, philosophy, and values with pride and spirit. 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Be with Taekwondo.

0: 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Cafe etiquette. 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No extra charge for using electricity. But if you're staying over 3 hours, how about ordering another drink or dessert? Step 4. Last bite standing. There's a mysterious custom in Korea. The last bite standing. When there's about one bite left of that cake, nobody will go for it. You might be tempted, but don't be hasty. Right before you get up, take the last piece, saying that you simply can't waste food, or just leave it. It will save a few calories. Did you survive at the cafe? Did someone behind the counter catch your eye? Go for the same drink every single day.
1: 오늘도 아이스 말차라떼 드실 거죠?
0: You might make an impression.

Hello, I'm Jaehyun Kim, and this is Peace Insight, where we bring you this week's news on reunification. The National Institute for Peace, Unification, and Democracy Education hosts a Unification Education Week in the fourth week of May every year. In this special edition for Peace and Unification Education Week, singer Wax joins us to share heartfelt stories about peace and unification education, and also talk about the Unification Education Week program. Let's tune in to Singing Peace episode featuring Wax. Former Minister of Unification Kang In-deok studied and analyzed North Korea throughout his life. The Rodong Shinmun, the official newspaper of North Korea's Workers' Party, has always been by his side. We invite you to hear his remarkable story on Unification Login.

0: Varazdin, where European and Mediterranean traditions coexist, was once the capital of Croatia. Though it is a small city with a population of about 40,000, it boasts a rich history and tradition, earning it the nickname Little Vienna thanks to its well-preserved Baroque-era palaces and buildings. In particular, the city transforms into a massive open-air performance venue year-round, with concerts of all sizes taking place throughout the streets, including an international music festival dedicated to restoring and reviving the region's traditional musical heritage.
1: 크로아티아 살면서 처음 와봤는데 되게 도착했을 때 건물들도 유럽의 전통적인 모습이라 할까요? 조금 예쁘기도 하고 아담하기도 하고 고풍스럽기도 하고 그런 것들이 되게 멋있었는데 또 사람들이 살아가는 모습들을 조금 보다 보니까 되게 여유롭고 좀 이런 그냥 문화 자체를 즐기는 것 같아서 되게 마음이 여유로워지는 그런 느낌을 받았습니다. 아쟁이 차련 악기고 한음으로 길게 쭉 지속했을 때 되게 거기서 오는 편안함이 있거든요. 그래서 크로아티아에서 제가 느꼈던 어떤 여유로움이나 편안함이 아쟁의 긴 호흡과 좀 잘 맞지 않나 그렇게 좀 생각을 해보는 시간이 됐던 것 같습니다.
0: 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Local interest is running high.
2: Great, thank you. Thank you.
0: The first venue of this European tour is the National Theater, which boasts a history of 150 years. What kind of sound will a Korean instrument produce within the walls of this ancient Western architectural space? The atmosphere during rehearsals is tense.
3: 으따, 으따로 가면 돼, 이거. 그냥 따단, 따단, 따단, 따단.
0: Even though Pilgu composed this piece himself and has practiced it hundreds of times, the sound still feels unfamiliar.
1: 여기가 클래식 전용 극장이다 보니까 국악기가 가지는 사운드 레벨이랑 아마 양악기가 가지는 그런 사운드 레벨이 많이 틀려서 어떻게 하면 저희의 셋의 트리오가 조금 더 객석에 잘 전달될 수 있을까에 대해서 그 음향 감독님이랑 굉장히 네, 좀 토론을 많이 했었는데
0: The stage of Trigger is created by the harmonious blend of Komungo, Kayagum, and Ajeng, three traditional Korean string instruments. Among them, the Ajeng is the only traditional Korean instrument that uses a bow. It can be played both by bowing the strings and plucking them with the fingers, so it allows for a wide range of emotional expression.
4: Last year, I was in Daegu at the conference, end of the year. We were talking about possibility that Trigger Trio comes to Varaždin. And this is a cooperation between two cities of music, and we are very, very happy and privileged to have them here.
0: Currently, there are over 80 UNESCO cities of music worldwide.
5: Welcome. Hello, welcome. Hi.
0: UNESCO regards cultural diversity as a shared asset of humanity, and music is one of the core areas of that diversity. Today's stage was set up to help cities revitalize their identities through diverse music and to facilitate mutual exchange and cooperation. But the weather isn't cooperating.
6: 비가 와서 관객들이 좀 많이 오시면 좋을 것 같은데 좀 걱정이긴 해요. 다들 들어오시는 분들 보니까 바지가 다 젖으셨더라고요. 그래서 어떡하지?
0: They've certainly benefited from the soaring popularity of K-pop. Ahead of the performance, local media from Croatia came to cover the event.
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0: Thanks to that, the audience was packed despite the bad weather.
1: 크로아티아에서 파이팅을 외치며 하나, 둘, 셋.
8: 아레로!
0: Finally, Traeger's overseas debut stage, their very first performance, begins.

0: The venue for Trigger's second performance, Ghent, Belgium, is like a laboratory for contemporary music, where various genres coexist amidst the quaint scenery of medieval Europe. Korea's Arirang, passed down for hundreds of years, closely resembles the flow of this river. Just as the vibration of the first string intertwines with the next note to form a single rhythm, the Lea River, connecting various parts of the city, has quietly linked different worlds over a long period of time. A music festival where tradition and modernity, East and West, space and history converge. Held here in Ghent every year around mid-September, the Flanders Festival is a global celebration that transcends genre boundaries to find common ground in art. In particular, the opening performance, Oud Gand, which heralds the start of the festival, is famous for its creative performances. The Daegu-based traditional Korean music group Trigger was invited to represent Korea on that stage. Today, Trigger is scheduled to perform three consecutive performances here.
1: So nice to have you here. Really looking forward to it.
2: Thank you.
1: Enjoy the performances.
3: One, two, three.
1: Thank you.
4: How do you say it?
3: 감사합니다.
1: Okay, something like that.
5: Especially on a day like today, which is called Oud Gand, which is a day in which we introduce all kinds of different music to people. It's like people go to short concerts of 45 minutes and they do three concerts in one day. And then they get a menu of three sometimes very different genres, sometimes very old French music, music from other parts of the world, contemporary music, and it's really a way of getting to know genres and music that you hadn't heard of. And I guess for many people here, Korean traditional music is something completely new. So we're really thrilled to have Trigger here and introduce them to the Ghent audience.
6: The UNESCO network makes us be more connected with the world and with the cities that inspire us every day by their music. Trigger's performance is a perfect example on how the UNESCO network

0: President Lee Jae-myung heads to Europe next week for a 10-day diplomatic tour that includes the G7 summit in France, as well as a visit to Belgium, Italy, and the Vatican. NVIDIA CEO Jensen Huang arrived in South Korea on Friday, saying he wanted to thank the company's Korean partners and customers, while teasing several surprises for the local market. Korea's financial markets were rocked by sharper volatility today, with the won tumbling against the dollar and the KOSPI plunging amid heavy foreign selling. President Lee Jae-myung will be departing for Europe next week to attend the G7 summit in France. He'll also meet with European leaders for separate talks on the economy and security. Our Yoon Jung-min takes a closer look at what's on the agenda.
1: Next week, the South Korean leader will embark on a four-nation 10-day-long trip to Europe, which will be his first trip to the bloc as president. His itinerary will first take him to Belgium, where he will meet with Belgian Prime Minister Bart De Wever and King Philip. On Tuesday, he will hold talks in Brussels with the EU leaders, including Ursula von der Leyen. His talks with the European leaders are expected to cover the economy and trade amid growing global protectionism, as well as security partnership and global issues.
2: We share similar values with the EU, such as a norms-based multilateral global order, democracy, and market economy. It is a crucial partner for us to upgrade ourselves into a diplomatic powerhouse as a G7 plus.
1: President Lee Jae-myung will then head to Rome for a state visit. He will be received by Italy's President Sergio Mattarella and hold a summit with Prime Minister Giorgia Meloni for a discussion on a bilateral strategic partnership. A Korea-Italy business roundtable is also scheduled, and he will meet with Italian lawmakers and visit Florence for discussions on a cultural cooperation. On Sunday, the president will hold a special mass for peace and solidarity at the Vatican. The next day, he will meet with Pope Leo XIV. President Lee will discuss peace on the Korean Peninsula with the spiritual leader. For the final leg of the trip, he will attend the expanded G7 summit in Evian, France, hosted by French President Emmanuel Macron. The expanded session is expected to cover global economic imbalance and AI issues. The South Korean president is expected to deliver speeches to share the country's know-how and experience.
2: Korea attends the G7 summit for the second year in a row. We are expected to solidify our status as a responsible global player, as a G7 plus nation. We will actively join global solidarity to address global challenges.
1: Eyes are on whether he will get to meet U.S. President Donald Trump for a pull aside. The Blue House added that consultations are in the works, but nothing has been decided. Yoon Jung-min, Arirang News.
0: NVIDIA CEO Jensen Huang is here in Seoul for a second visit in some 7 months to meet with tech leaders here and to engage with the broader public as he mounts a charm offensive. Our Cho Young-un tells us more.
3: NVIDIA CEO Jensen Huang arrived in Korea on Friday through Seoul's Gimpo International Airport at around 1:20 p.m., hinting that he has some surprises prepared for Korea. Beginning a four-day visit packed with meetings on deepening ties across AI, robotics, and computing, Huang spoke to reporters upon his arrival.
4: Artificial intelligence build-out is accelerating. We had a very, very big year last year. And the Korean market is doing very well. I'm very happy about that. The second half is going to be much larger than the first half, and next year is going to be very, very large.
3: Huang's first stop was a PC room in Seoul's Hongdae area operated by esports team T1, where he met with the team's League of Legends roster and handed over an NVIDIA RTX 5090 graphics card to Captain Lee Sang-hyuk. On Friday night, Huang attended a dinner with some of Korea's most influential business figures, including SK Group Chairman Choi Tae-won, LG Group Chairman Koo Kwang-mo, and Naver Chairman Lee Hye-jin. Hyundai Motor Group Executive Chair Jeong Hee-sun was reportedly unable to attend due to scheduling conflicts. The gathering began at a popular grilled pork belly restaurant in the Hongdae area, in what local media are calling a Samso meeting, a combination of samgyeopsal and soju. Industry observers expect discussions to cover a wide range of cooperation areas, including high-bandwidth memory, AI data centers, autonomous driving, robotics, and physical AI. With many viewing Huang's visit as an opportunity for NVIDIA to further expand its footprint within Korea's AI ecosystem. Huang is also expected to meet Kim Taek-jin, founder and chief executive of gaming company NC Corporation, on Sunday, where discussions are likely to focus on gaming technologies and AI collaboration. On Monday, Huang is also expected to hold a series of meetings with Korean AI startup founders and robotics startup leaders, highlighting NVIDIA's growing interest in the sector. He is also reportedly planning visits to research facilities at Seoul National University, including its AI Institute and Robotics Research Center, followed by visits to LG Twin Towers and Naver headquarters on the same day. Cho Young-un, Arirang News.
0: South Korea posted its second-largest monthly current account surplus in April, which brings the country's current account surplus for the first 4 months of the year beyond 100 billion U.S. dollars. Lee Eun-jin has more.
5: Driven by the continuous boom in semiconductor exports, Korea's current account surplus surpassed the $100 billion mark in just the first 4 months of the year. And according to data released by the Bank of Korea on Friday, the country posted a surplus of 28.29 billion U.S. dollars in April, marking the second largest monthly surplus on record. This brings the cumulative surplus from January to April to $102.67 billion, which is more than four times what was recorded during the same period last year. The milestone was driven heavily by the goods account, which posted a $33.88 billion surplus. A BOK official stated that in just 4 months, the surplus from the whole of 2024 has already been surpassed and is close to last year's total, which was the highest on record. He added that looking at figures for the first quarter, South Korea ranked second, trailing only China, up from fifth. Taiwan has maintained a larger surplus than South Korea since 2019 and was ahead of South Korea by $57 billion last year. But South Korea is ahead by roughly $12 billion. The services balance posted a deficit of $2.42 billion. Within the services balance, travel recorded a deficit of $30 million. After turning to a surplus in March for the first time in 11 years and 4 months, it shifted back into a deficit. However, a hike in the number of arrivals, exceeding 2 million in both March and April, has reduced the deficit to be smaller than that of March of last year. April marks the country's 36th consecutive month in the black. Lee Eun-jin, Arirang News.
0: The South Korean currency and its stock market lost tremendous ground on Friday as foreign investors engaged in heavy profit-taking. Our Kim Do-yeon has this report.
6: The Korean won closed at 1,539.11 against the greenback on Friday, up 9.41 from the previous day's close. The local currency has sharply weakened right after the opening bell, surging to an intraday high of 1,549.11, surpassing levels not seen since the global financial crisis in March 2009. The stock market also took a severe hit, with the benchmark KOSPI plunging 5.54% or 478.82 points to finish at 8,160.59. The index dropped 3.66% at the start and plummeted as much as 6.96% to an intraday low of 8,038.10 during morning trading, triggering a sidecar halt to temporarily suspend program trading sell orders. The downward pressure was concentrated on large-cap tech and semiconductor stocks. Market bellwether Samsung Electronics dropped 6.40% to close at 329,000 won. SK Hynix plunged nearly 10% to finish at 2,070,000 won, while LG Electronics tumbled 7.62%. The primary driver of the market turbulence is the massive outflow of foreign capital. Foreign investors dumped more than 2 trillion won on the main bourse in the morning session alone. This marks the 20th consecutive session of net selling, bringing their total net sell-off for the year to over 117 trillion won.
7: Foreign investors are continuously selling Korean stocks. When they do, they sell the Korean won to buy U.S. dollars and take their capital out of the country. This is exactly why the exchange rate is surging. The combination of the foreign sell-off and Korea's relatively insufficient foreign exchange reserves is what drove the exchange rate.
6: Market watchers attribute the broader capital flight to the tech sector correction on Wall Street, sparked by Broadcom's earnings miss alongside prolonged geopolitical uncertainties in the Middle East.
8: We need to monitor whether this is driven by factors other than portfolio rebalancing. We must wait and see if the foreign sell-off intensifies even after issues like the Middle East geopolitical risks are resolved.
6: As capital flight and external uncertainties persist, market attention now shifts to whether the Bank of Korea and the Finance Ministry will intervene to stabilize the currency. Kim Do-yeon, Arirang News.

0: South Korea and the U.S. have held their reciprocal repatriation ceremony for the remains of soldiers falling during the Korean War. For the first time here on Korean soil, our Kim Bo-kyung tells us more.
1: The remains of soldiers killed during the Korean War have been repatriated to South Korea and the U.S. They are composed of 10 South Korean soldiers who were identified in Hawaii and returned to South Korea, while those of three U.S. service members will be transported to the U.S. The ceremony marked the very first time a reciprocal repatriation has been held in South Korea rather than in Hawaii.
2: 오늘은 한미 양국이 함께 피땀 흘려 굳건히 지켜낸 이 대한민국에서 최초로 한미 6.25 전사자 유해를 상호 봉환하는 뜻깊은 자리입니다. 그 영웅들의 숭고한 희생 덕분에 우리는 자유와 평화를 지켜낼 수 있었습니다.
1: President Yi presented a nameless military identification tag to the South Korean heroes, reaffirming the country's commitment to finding out their identities. For the remains of the U.S. service members, Yi presented an Adidas scarf, a recreation of a scarf sent in 1952 by an American soldier who had fought in Korea and made it while praying for his mother's health. South Korean Defense Minister and the UNC commander underlined how the countries will continue their journey to have fallen war veterans' remains returned home.
3: We have recovered the remains of more than 13,000 fallen service members and returned 275 of them to their families. However, our mission is not yet complete. We will not stop until every last hero is found and brought home.
4: Let this ceremony serve as a message to all who wear the uniform. We do not leave our fallen behind. The United States and the Republic of Korea will continue this mission until every single missing in action is accounted for.
1: The remains of the Korean service members will be taken to the Ministry of National Defense's Recovery and Identification Unit at Seoul National Cemetery, while those of U.S. service members will be sent to Hawaii for identification and efforts to find their families. Kim Bo-kyung, Arirang News.
0: The National Assembly has elected its new leadership on Friday, marking the start of the second half of the parliament's term. The ruling Democratic Party six-term lawmaker Cho Jung-sik has been elected as speaker, and his pledge to build a parliament that delivers a tangible result. Jo will leave the party and serve as an independent while holding this position. Now, for deputy speaker positions, the ruling party's Nam In-sun and main opposition People Power Party's Park Deok-keum have been elected. South Korea has been elected to the UN Economic and Social Council for a three-year term beginning in 2027. According to Seoul's Foreign Ministry on Friday, the election took place during the 80th session of the UN General Assembly in New York on June 4th. The ministry says the result reflects international trust in Korea's contributions to addressing global economic, social, and development challenges. Korea will serve its 11th term on the 54-member council, which coordinates discussions on issues including sustainable development, humanitarian assistance, public health, and climate change. Seoul remains in close communication with Beijing through diplomatic channels, hoping for progress towards peace here on the Korean Peninsula, as Chinese President Xi Jinping prepares to visit Pyongyang on June 8th to the 9th. The Blue House here on Friday shared hopes for China to continue to play a constructive role on issues related to the peninsula. Meanwhile, Seoul's Unification Ministry also made note of the Chinese leader's upcoming visit, which marks his first to North Korea in 7 years. The ministry also added that the administration's North Korea policy of peaceful coexistence supports communication over confrontation on the peninsula. In other news, Iran now says it's not looking to impose transit fees on ships traveling through the Strait of Hormuz. Instead, it's reportedly planning to collect service fees. Cha Yun-kyung has more.
5: Iran on Thursday local time said it was considering collecting fees from ships transiting the Strait of Hormuz, maintaining it has sovereignty over the waterway. Iranian Deputy Foreign Minister Kazem Garibabadi said Iran was not seeking to collect passage fees, but rather compensation for services jointly provided by Iran and Oman to vessels navigating the shipping route. Garibabadi acknowledged that some countries may not be pleased with the move. However, he stressed that the plan was compatible with international law. Iran previously set up the Persian Gulf Strait Authority, a body that ships must seek permission from to go through the Strait of Hormuz. However, the U.S. Treasury said that U.S. citizens are prohibited from receiving any services from Iran related to passage through the waterway, regardless of whether a payment was made. U.S. Treasury Secretary Scott Bessent warned last Thursday that the U.S. would aggressively impose sanctions against Oman if it supported Iran in facilitating the collection of tolls. Against the threat of the Trump administration, Oman is shedding light on its links with Iran, insisting it has only been negotiating with Tehran on a future management system for the waterway. Meanwhile, U.S. President Donald Trump showed his confidence, saying there could be progress in negotiations with Iran to end the war soon. Against this backdrop, Hezbollah leader Naim Kazem rejected the Washington declaration, insisting resistance will continue, weakening Trump's efforts to forge peace with Tehran. Cha Yoon-kyung, Arirang News.
0: According to the Korea Heritage Service on Friday, the UNESCO World Heritage Committee recommended the inscription of Gyetbar, Korean title Flats Phase 2. The recommended inscription includes Gyetbar in Seosan, Chungcheongnam-do Province, as well as Gohung, Muan, and Yeosu in Jeollanam-do Province. The final decision will be made at the 48th session of UNESCO's World Heritage Committee, scheduled to be held in Busan this July. Now, first inscribed in 2021, Korean tidal flats are recognized for their ecological significance as habitats for more than 2,000 species, including endangered migratory water birds along the East Asian-Australasian flyway. The proposal also includes enlarging buffer zones around the already listed sites of four tidal flats to better encompass bird migration. K-beauty has been quite the trend for a while now, and it's worldwide. Korea's top health and beauty retailer Olive Young has made a historic splash into the U.S. market as it opened its first branch there in California. To discuss this and the expansion of K-beauty, we have our correspondent Jung Haerim here in the studio. Welcome, Haerim.
6: Great to be here, Dami.
0: So, Haerim, the grand opening has drawn quite an attention, hasn't it?
6: Absolutely, and the attention is absolutely well deserved because it's so remarkable that such a Korean retailer has set foot in America. 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
8: It was actually really insane, I feel. But there were already people lining up, like camping outside of Olive Young to stay overnight. That was really fun. But I feel like for me specifically, I ran towards the sunscreen station.
9: The thing I feel like is the biggest difference is that experience, the skin analysis, the scalp analysis, full sinks, right? Where you can really test out the products. You're going to find something that's actually going to work for like your skin or your hair.
7: This enthusiasm in the United States is a direct reflection of an ongoing trend among young people that can be felt daily on the streets of Seoul.
10: For foreign tourists, these Olive Young shopping bags filled with Korean beauty products are the ultimate souvenir. And looking at the number of visitors coming in and out of one of the retailer's largest stores in Seoul, it's easy to say going global hasn't been a coincidence.
7: K-beauty has captured Western consumers by offering gentle, natural alternatives like salmon-derived, PDRN, and barrier-repairing formulas at highly affordable prices. South Korea's cosmetic trade surplus topped an unprecedented $10 billion this year. The government is now raising its 2030 market target to 400 trillion won, or roughly $260 billion.
11: K-beauty may have initially grown on the popularity of K-pop and K-dramas, but its global success today is driven by technological innovation and product quality. With Korean beauty brands continuing to perform strongly overseas, exports could soon surpass $15 billion.
7: Olive Young plans to launch its second branch in Los Angeles later this month, and all eyes are on how far this K-beauty frenzy can go.
0: Hanim, it really was quite a scene there, and it certainly seems the K-beauty fever is still ongoing. Now, the question is, what is resonating with Western customers and keeping the demand so high, Hanim?
6: So, Tommy, I got to speak with some K-beauty lovers who actually visited the store, and two key reasons stood out. First was how Korean skincare focused on gentle yet effective ingredients that aren't overly harsh. A lot said their skin was really sensitive, but Korean products help them with skin problems like acne without irritating their skin. Another important factor is affordability. Skincare or cosmetics in general can be quite pricey in some countries, but Korean products offer high quality without the premium price tag. And for the success of Olive Young, the whole interactive vibe was a huge hit among customers.
12: When I walked in, I really liked how big the store was, and it was pretty easy to navigate.

0: industry is actually closely tied with media, but the ad that K-Beauty...
1: The products themselves are genuinely good in terms of technology and quality, and with continued government support for the industry, cosmetics have the potential to become an even bigger growth sector in the future.
0: He added that indie brands are very competitive when it comes to Western markets. We can say this really is just the beginning of K-Beauty's global expedition.
2: I see. Haerim, thank you for the interesting coverage. I'll see you in 2 weeks.
0: My pleasure.

On Memorial Day tomorrow, we'll see passing clouds throughout the day, with early summer warmth continuing. Then on Sunday, a few showers around 5 millimeters are possible from the morning into the afternoon along the southern coastal areas of Gyeongsangbuk-do province. Tomorrow, UV levels will be very high in most regions. With summer sunshine becoming stronger, UV protection is becoming increasingly important. Rather than applying a high SPF sunscreen just once, it's actually more effective to reapply it regularly, especially after sweating or spending time in the water. Ozone levels will also be bad in many areas, including parts of the capital and southern regions. So be sure to take extra precautions if you're spending time outdoors. As for temperatures, Seoul will start the day at 16 degrees, Chuncheon at 12 degrees, Daejeon at 14 degrees. Then by the afternoon, Seoul will get up to 28 degrees, Daegu at 29 degrees, Busan at 26 degrees. Warm early summer conditions are expected to persist through the middle of next week. Now here's a look at the weather around the world.

to set the facts straight. Get Korea right. K-culture is sweeping the globe. K-pop, K-drama, K-movie, K-food, and even K-beauty. Korean cultural content is gaining more and more fans worldwide. It's indeed the golden age of K-culture. But with this growing interest comes an increase in misinformation about Korea. There's so much inaccurate information out there. Even AI can sometimes get it wrong. So, we must set things straight and correct all the misinformation. So here's the plan. The Voluntary Agency Network of Korea, VANK, and Arirang TV present the Get Korea Right project. Our goal is to provide accurate information on important keywords that come to mind when we think of Korea. Blatant errors and false claims that distort history. It's time to set the record straight. Sharing the true history and culture of Korea while raising the national brand. Let's get started with Get Korea Right. Are you ready to join?

Knock, knock. The magical door to the world of K-animation is swinging wide open. Meet your instant new BFF, the adorable Catch. Tina Ping will have you hooked from the very first glance. Need a hand? Our Robocar Pony Rescue Team is always zooming in to save the day. How about tagging along on Pinkfong and Pal's super exciting quest to reclaim their lost magic? With the mysterious life forms Cabion by your side, you can become a Cabion master and save humanity like the total hero. Protecting children's innocence while igniting their boundless imaginations. That's the magic of Korean animation. K-Animation, the ultimate bestie for kids worldwide.

0: Welcome to Within the Frame, where we bring the most pressing issues across the globe into focus. I'm Kim Mo-gyeon. Chinese President Xi Jinping will visit North Korea next week, marking his first trip to Pyongyang in 7 years and his first overseas visit of the year. The announcement comes as North Korea continues to deepen ties with Russia and expand its nuclear capabilities, raising new questions about China's role on the Korean Peninsula. The summit is expected to focus on strategic coordination, regional security, and the future direction of Pyongyang-Beijing relations. It also comes at a time when South Korea and the United States are exploring expanded nuclear cooperation on their own, adding another layer to an increasingly complex security landscape in Northeast Asia. To help us unpack these implications, we are joined in the studio by Koh Myung-hyun, Senior Research Fellow at the Institute for National Security Strategy. A very big welcome, Dr. Goh.
1: Good to be here.
0: And also joining us online is Bruce Klinger, Senior Fellow at the Maureen and Mike Mansfield Foundation. Good to see you.
2: Good to be back. Thank you.
0: So let's first start a discussion with Dr. Goh. Like I said, Chinese President Xi Jinping is set to visit North Korea next week, and this is the first trip in 7 years. Could you tell us what is the significance of this latest visit, and what would they talk about?
1: Well, what's surprising is that President Xi is in fact going to Pyongyang, which is the capital of a country that we believe is much a lesser power than China. So it means that China is going to expect to get more out of this than North Korea does. So it's surprising. So what can North Korea provide to China at the moment? And the only thing we can guess is that what North Korea can provide to China is essentially the one of like a strategic value. So clearly China has certain strategic expectation of North Korea, and I think the strategic value of North Korea has risen because of North Korea's a deepening relationship with North Russia. And Russia, what it's doing right now for North Korea is that it's normalizing North Korea's nuclear program. China has long been critical of, severely critical of North Korea's nuclear development programs, but nonetheless has been kind of skeptical of North Korea being able to achieve its high level of nuclear capability, and has been more or less cooperative with the international community when it came to deterring North Korea's and pressuring North Korea continuing with the nuclear development. But now that President Xi Jinping is going to Pyongyang, I think in a way validates North Korea's nuclear capability the same way Russia has done. And it's even more significant that North Korea has revealed a brand new nuclear enrichment facility on the eve of this announcement. So President Xi is going to Pyongyang despite the fact that North Korea in a way has surprised China, and China never likes surprises coming from a close partner like North Korea, especially a country that China believes to be a much lesser country than it is. So clearly, North Korea is sending a message of confidence, and another, and also it's implying that what North Korea is doing with doubling its nuclear capability and increasing its nuclear weapons production has been more or less accepted by China. So this has a huge impact when it comes to not just North Korea standing with the international community, but also the prospect of a dialogue with Washington. So clearly, the United States won't be able to initiate or reinitiate dialogue with North Korea without essentially accepting North Korea's premise that it is now a nuclear power. And also, it's going to color South Korea's approach to North Korea. The inter-Korean dialogue, which is compartmentalized from the nuclear dialogue, which is exactly the approach that President Lee is taking. I don't think it's sustainable when everybody else, especially a country like China, has more or less accepted North Korea as a nuclear state. So I think it's going to fundamentally affect our calculation about North Korea going forward.
0: Right, so it definitely carries a lot of a strategic significance on that part. Then what about for Washington? How is the latest visit by President Xi to North Korea being viewed in Washington, Dr. Klinger? Is it seen mainly as an effort to manage China-North Korea relations, or a sign of deeper coordination among China, North Korea, and Russia?
2: Well, really, there are unfortunately not a great deal of focus in Washington on North Korea and the broader community. There's so many more issues that the broader government is looking at. But for those who are following North Korea and China, there's both concern and hope. Some would see that Xi going to North Korea may carry a message from President Trump that the United States would like to resume dialogue. I think that's a bit overly optimistic. I think the visit will be more focused on continuing a sort of a recent restoration of relations between North Korea and China. They had been a bit strained by North Korea's focus on its engagement with Russia, gaining food, fuel, funding, and military technology in return for all of the military assistance, weapons, munitions, troops that North Korea had provided to China. But it seems that recently China has decided to repair, restore the relations with North Korea. We saw that with the visit by Chinese foreign minister to North Korea. So I don't think really this is portends any breakthrough or like increase in the likelihood of U.S.-North Korea negotiations or even engagement. It's going to be more a bilateral China-North Korea focus.
0: Right. Now, when we circle back to the summit itself, so this year marks the 65th anniversary of a China-North Korea Friendship Treaty, and both sides have been emphasizing closer ties lately. So, Dr. Klinger, following the summit, how likely is it that military and security cooperation between the two will expand in a meaningful way?
2: I don't really think there will be an increase in military and security assistance. China has been North Korea's largest trading partner, and really the focus on that relationship has been trade and economic assistance, developmental assistance. North Korea's nuclear and missile programs, for example, are largely indigenous. They do get some technology from outside the world. That's, you know, from outside the country. That's why sanctions are, you know, one of the efforts to try to curtail that. But China has not been seen as providing military assistance, military technology to either Russia, to either North Korea's nuclear or missile program. So I think what we'll see is announcements of that the relationship is ever stronger, that two countries will cooperate to improve economic trade between the two of them, as well as we may see messages that the two countries will be pushing back against international efforts to constrain North Korea, or and that the international community, particularly the United States, should take into account North Korea's legitimate security concerns, as Beijing has often said.
0: Mm-hmm. So the real question would be whether symbolism actually turns into action. And on that note, Dr. Goh, North Korea has recently highlighted its growing nuclear capabilities. What message would you expect on the nuclear issue from this latest summit?
1: I don't think there will be any explicit message coming out of this summit when it comes to the nuclear front. North Korea might mutter something, try to include such a language in the joint statement, if any. But I don't think China is going to explicitly acknowledge North Korea's nuclear ambition or even normalize it, at least on paper. I think Xi Jinping's presence by itself, actually, that does the trick for North Korea. So especially with the fact that, as I mentioned before, North Korea surprised the Chinese by revealing the brand new enrichment facility on the eve of this announcement. And then also, there's another reason why China is going to stay quiet about this. Maybe North Korea doesn't, but then China will stay quiet about this. It's because when President Trump went to Beijing at the summit with Xi Jinping, the joint statement, in fact, mentions that the two countries are going to work together for North Korea's denuclearization. So it will be very tough for President Xi to go to Pyongyang and contradict a peer country's leader by accepting North Korea's nuclear program or even normalizing it. So each one of these things, that the presence matters more than the words.
0: Mm-hmm. Now, regarding this, some analysts, they believe that President Xi could try to play a mediating role in restarting U.S.-North Korea dialogue. And others argue that if Pyongyang secures support from both China and Russia, it may have even less incentive to return to talks with Washington. How do you see it, Dr. Klinger?
2: There really is not a lot of optimism that the U.S. and North Korea will resume discussions. North Korea has rejected all U.S. entreaties for any kind of talks, let alone formal negotiations, since the last bilateral meeting in October 2019. The U.S. has said it was willing to talk really about any issue, But North Korea has rejected not only U.S. entreaties, but also South Korea requests for any kind of dialogue. So North Korea right now is probably feeling it's in its most powerful position for decades. It's getting massive economic and diplomatic and military benefits from Russia in return for all the military assistance North Korea is providing. And now with the restoration or repair of North Korean-China relations, now perhaps close to pre-COVID levels. So now North Korea has two very helpful benefactors, and really likely sees very little need for engaging with the United States. If there had been some hope that North Korea would try to appeal to Trump's ego and for a quest for Nobel Peace Prize by perhaps signing a peace declaration, I think that's even less likely because of the U.S. attacks on Iran. North Korea has been very critical of U.S. actions, and it would be, I think, less likely that North Korea would be willing to meet with the U.S. so shortly after the U.S. attacks on what had been a partner of North Korea. So the hopes for or optimism for U.S.-North Korean engagement, I think, are even dimmer now than before.
0: Mm-hmm. But if we look more broadly at the regional picture, Dr. Klinger, there are some concerns that Xi's visit could further reinforce a China-North Korea-Russia alignment against U.S., South Korea, and Japan. So if that actually happens, what do you see as the biggest risk in Northeast Asia?
2: There's still a lot of debate about the nature of the relationship amongst the three countries along with Iran. It's certainly stronger, the North Korea-Russia leg of the triad is certainly stronger than had originally been assessed years ago. But it still seems to be a series of bilateral relationships rather than a true trilateral alliance. Russia is obviously fighting in Ukraine. China has been the banker, the technology provider. North Korea has been the arms trader, the arms provider for Russia. And so each of the countries has bilateral relations, but we don't really see a true alliance amongst the three countries. And there are, I think, underlying issues amongst all three of them. So the U.S. may seek to divide the three countries from each other, but there seems little that we can do to achieve that. So the relations, whether they're bilateral, trilateral, et cetera, do seem to be getting stronger. And all of that is worrisome to the United States because it undercuts U.S. ability to achieve our strategic objectives in Asia.
0: Right. So that could add another layer of risk to the regional security. Now, when we bring it back to Seoul, Dr. Goh, what kind of impact could the latest summit have on South Korea's diplomacy? And also, how should Seoul respond to that going forward?
1: Well, it really depends on what's the underlying nature or the objective of this summit between Xi and Kim Jong-un. So I completely agree with Bruce that the two sides, China and North Korea, are not going to come together and discuss about denuclearization or even like Xi Jinping trying to mediate between Washington and Pyongyang. This is completely going to be about empowering North Korea as a strategic actor, as well as an important partner for not just for Russia, but also for China. And I think even though the North Korea is a much, much lesser power than, say, China and Russia, clearly these two countries are trying to strengthen North Korea's capabilities through cooperation and assistance. And I think that's going to only because it's going to serve their own strategic purposes. So in that sense, I think South Korea's room for maneuver is shrinking fast. So this is very problematic because the underlying assumption behind the South Korea's inter-Korean initiatives require North Korea to be relatively isolated from Beijing and Moscow. That way, the need for North Korea to reach out to the South would increase. But now there's less incentive for North Korea to do so. So South Korea starts out with a very difficult background. So North Korea is not incentivized to speak to Seoul. So that's the first challenge. And second is that if the whole purpose of Xi Jinping's visit is to make North Korea look, I mean, not whole purpose, but one of the side effects of Xi Jinping's visit to Pyongyang is making North Korea Korea look good and raise the Kim Jong-un's prestige, it's going to affect North Korea's posture towards South Korea as well. Because North Korea is if North Korea no longer sees South Korea as a peer country, because South Korea is doesn't have nuclear weapons, and then it's very closely aligned with the United States and Japan now. So North Korea is going to come up with very strong position, even like overbearing posture towards Seoul. And it's going to be very difficult for South Korea to pretend that inter-Korean dialogue can be resumed as an equal dialogue between the equal partners. So it's going to be very difficult for South Korea to do so. And another big problem is denuclearization. So South Korea has always approached the North Korean issue with compartmentalization between inter-Korean dialogue and denuclearization topics. But now it's going to be very difficult because North Korea is going to tie the two and say, compare South Korea to accept North Korea as more or less a nuclear state. And that's going to, just like that's a precondition for restarting dialogue between Pyongyang and Washington. So South Korea will come to a moment when it's going to be no longer tenable to pretend that we can pursue denuclearization separate from our inter-Korean efforts. So it's going to create not just a crisis in the our relationship with United States and Japan, but also a domestic problem, because whichever South Korean government that has to take an official position on North Korea's nuclear program that's actually favorable to or acceptable to North Korea, it's going to precipitate political crisis. So I think so essentially South Korea is heading towards very tough times when it comes to the inter-Korean policy.
0: Then Dr. Goh, just a quick question. So with this elevated posture of North Korea, then how should South Korea actually respond to this current situation?
1: So hope for the best, I guess. Because one thing that we can cling on to is the fact that in our aforementioned summit between Trump and Xi, the two sides agreed that they are still going to work together for North Korea's denuclearization. So this is something that China has accepted. So, and then it's not going to be denied when Xi is going to visit North Korea soon. So I think that's going to be the approach, has to be the approach for South Korea. The denuclearization as a notion de facto is going to be very difficult to pull off, but also notion is still alive. So I think this is something that South Korea has to essentially cling on to and protect as much as possible.
0: Mm-hmm. So we'll have to keep close eyes on China's position on denuclearization as well. Now, lately, we are aware that South Korea and the U.S. recently held their first working-level talks on the nuclear-powered submarine program. What kind of strategic significance does this actually carry amid this growing nuclear threats from North Korea?
1: Well, clearly, this is an implementation of the joint fact sheet that was agreed by the two leaders, the President Lee Jae-myung and President Trump, and last year. So it's been a little bit delayed, but it's good that we are going to see details emerging from it. And that's going to be very important, because the position of two sides are not that close for now. South Korea is going for a domestic indigenous construction of the nuclear power submarine, which will require a massive transfer of sensitive technology from the United States to the South. So it's not just if that it's actually that's realized, then it's going to indicate a massive amount of trust coming from Washington, but also it's going to be unprecedented. So and it's going to be a difficult challenge, but then for the United States, it actually sends a signal that it's empowering South Korea to be a very important strategic player in this part of the world. So South Korea, if this is able to come up with a workable arrangement with the United States to construct a powerful nuclear power submarine, it's going to increase South Korea's power production capabilities, not just around the Korean Peninsula, but to the wider Indo-Pacific region. And that's going to send a very strong message to China, but also to North Korea, that North Korea is not really as powerful as it believed to be, that South Korea is out there to make sure that it wakes up from its own dream. So, and I think the recent developments that's taking place between China, North Korea, and Russia is actually increasing the odds of South Korea getting what he wants, at least partially what he wants from the United States when it comes to South Korea's own desire to become a very important strategic player.
0: Mm-hmm. Now, with that being said, we are aware that the U.S. has traditionally been cautious about uranium enrichment, spent fuel reprocessing and nuclear propulsion technology as well. Dr. Klinger, as North Korea's nuclear threats continue to grow, do you see any shift in Washington's thinking on that, and what challenges still remain before any agreement can be reached?
2: I don't think the revelation of Kim going to the uranium facility, which is likely one of the ones we already knew about, although Pyongyang hadn't publicly acknowledged it, I don't think that will change Washington's position. Really, the biggest change was last year when Trump, to the surprise of many, including I think in the United States government, agreed to allow South Korea to develop a nuclear submarine. So there still seems to be questions in the U.S. government as to how to proceed. And I think Undersecretary of State Hooker's visit was a way of trying to jumpstart what had seemed to be stalled talks on the issues. So the U.S. remains in favor of the program, but they're very complicated issues, they're very detailed technical issues that have to be discussed. Some of that is, you know, what is the source of the fuel? The U.S. may see that it would provide the fuel, perhaps even in sealed reactors, whereas South Korea may feel that it wants to reprocess or enrich uranium. Also, who will build the reactor? There seem to be differences of view on that. Even where will the submarine be built? President Trump last year made it very clear he believes it will be in the Philadelphia shipyard. Even at the time, South Korea was sort of saying, no, that's not correct. It will be built in South Korea. Also, more broadly, what is the mission of the submarine? President Yi initially said it would be for North Korea and China operations, and that South Korea quickly walked that back, focusing only on North Korea. But some senior U.S. military officials have said, you know, it would be highly expected that South Korea would engage in monitoring or operations against not only North Korea's Navy, but also China. Really, the purpose of a nuclear-powered submarine is not for coastal missions, but for long water or blue water missions. So I think even though there's positive signals coming from Allison Hooker's visit, there still seems to be a lot of differences on many complicated issues between Washington and Seoul.
0: Right, so significant hurdles remaining, and we'll have to keep close tabs on the latest developments. But as for now, we'll have to conclude our discussion right here. Thank you so much for your insights tonight, Dr. Klinger.
2: Thank you.
0: And of course, Dr. Goh, we appreciate it.
1: My pleasure.
0: And that'll be all from us on Within the Frame tonight. Be sure to tune in again next time as we continue to explore the stories that matter. Till then, stay informed and engaged.

It feels a bit off. You might even wonder if it was made incorrectly. Let's take a closer look. Its nose is naturally lifted. The ears are laid back, and it roars with its mouth open down to the finely detailed fangs. The beard flows back, and details around the eyes, mouth, tail, and feet are rendered using the incision technique, bringing the piece vividly to life. On top of the lid, seated at a slight angle, the creature is a lion. In Buddhism, lions are regarded as mystical guardians of truth. And during the Goryeo dynasty, many Celadon works were crafted in the form of lions. Though lions are seen as brave and powerful, this one feels endearingly cute, but no less significant. The smoke rising from the burner passes through the holes in the lid and slowly escapes into the air through the lion's mouth. As for the lid, an additional tier was raised on top, carefully placing the lion above it, while the body of the burner is adorned with expansive cloud motifs. What truly makes this incense burner shine is that subtle twist in perspective. Rather than centered, it's set slightly off to one side, gently breaking away from the conventional idea of a perfect symmetry. Small yet confident, off-center yet beautiful. The essence of Goryeo Celadon defying convention. Shall we be drawn into the quiet charm of this piece, whose imperfection creates its own perfection?

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1: Game.
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0: 여러분 반갑습니다. I'm Kwon Soo-wa and this is K-Culture Dive. Join us in taking a deep dive into the heart of Korean culture from K-Entertainment to AI News, K-Culture On Site, and the latest in the world of K-Movies. And with that, let's dive in. Joining us on today's show is Walter Lee. Walter, happy Friday.
1: Happy Friday, Soa, and hello to everyone joining us on K-Culture Dive today. I'm Walter Lee, here to co-host alongside Soa and bring you the latest in K-Entertainment stories.
0: Walter, before we check on the latest K-Enter news with you, don't you think that the weather these days is so gorgeous? I think it's perfect to, you know, go on a run, jog, or ride a bike.
1: I definitely agree, though it does seem to be getting a little warmer, so maybe swimming might be a better option in the next coming week.
0: I'm glad that you mentioned that because actually all the sports activities that we just mentioned are part of an event where our reporter Yoon Se-young is currently at right now. So this weekend, Seoul's Hangang River is turning into a giant outdoor sports festival. From swimming and cycling to running along the river, people are gathering for a unique event focused less on competition and more on enjoying the experience at their own pace. So, as I said, our Yoon Se-young joins us now live from Tuksom Hangang Park. Hello, Se-young.
2: Hi, Soa. I'm here at Tuksom Hangang Park, where some participants have already made their way through the course, while others are warming up and preparing for 2026 Hangang Triathlon Festival, which is one of the most energetic outdoor events here in Seoul this summer. And different from traditional triathlons, this event encourages participants to choose their own course according to their fitness level and also give them a chance to experience this joy of completing it. And you know, the organizers have distributed this lovely orange t-shirts for participants, and I was lucky enough to get one. So there are three different courses: beginners, intermediate, and advanced courses across swimming, running, and cycling. And since they all share this entire Hangang Park space together, maybe there will be a chance to meet each other and greet each other and encourage each other as well. And you know, the organizers this year have expanded the programs for children and international visitors as well, reflecting the growing popularity of outdoor lifestyle-centered events here in Seoul. And you know what's interesting here is the atmosphere. Usually this kind of competitive races come with fierce, intense pressure, but this event, honestly, here the atmosphere is really lively and people are just smiling. So it's very different. I think this entire place has turned into a giant playground where people can just enjoy and exercise together. And to hear more about the experience firsthand, let's speak with one of the participants here today. Hello.
3: Hello.
2: Why did you decide to participate in this particular festival?
3: Because I think that I can have a great time with my family and having new experiences, and I can try a lot of things.
2: All right. I heard you have participated in different sporting events before. So how is it different from this event?
3: The competition that I participated last time, it was just like running, and this time I can experience more like running, riding bicycles, and swimming, so I think I will have a great time today.
2: All right, then what has been the most memorable part of this event so far?
3: The memorable part of this event was I can have a great time with my family and try new experience today.
2: All right, you look way younger than I am, but I think you're way more courageous than I am. So lucky to you. Good luck to you.
3: Okay, thank you.
2: Thank you. All right, so here I can see the people swimming and running along the riverside while enjoying the beautiful scenery. And I can also hear the bicycles passing by and people cheering for their friends and families surrounded by this beautiful nature. And I think one of the most best parts of this event is it's not about finding who's the fastest athlete, but it's all about finding your own pace that you feel most comfortable with. So I think the weather is perfect today. It's not too hot. I can feel the cool breeze as well. So kudos, good luck to all participants today and throughout the weekend as well. Reporting live from Tuksum Hangang Park, I'm Yun Seo, and back to you, Soa.
0: It is so encouraging to see how this event is promoting health and community without having that stress on competition, and everyone's really seeming to do this at their own pace. Thank you so much, Seong, for that. And now back here in the studio, we move on to K-Enter News with Walter Lee. Now, Walter, our first story is actually related to swimming, actually, or rather, swim.
1: Yes, that's true. We should have. That's a very good segue there. So thank you very much. So BTS have once again demonstrated their enduring global influence by dominating Billboard Japan's 2026 mid-year rankings. Now, according to Billboard Japan's 2026 mid-year chart results released on Friday, BTS's fifth full-length album, Arirang, claimed number one on the Hot Albums chart. Now, the album's main track, Swim, and B-side track, 2.0, also entered the Hot 100 singles chart at number 38 and 87, respectively. Now, Arirang also ranked number one in both CD sales and streaming, while placing second in downloads. Now, BTS also secured number six on the Artist 100 chart, further cementing their strong presence in the Japanese market. Now, among the chart's top 10 acts, actually, BTS was the only overseas artist to make that list. BTS will continue its world tour momentum with BTS World Tour Arirang in Busan. That's scheduled for very soon, June 12th and 13th.
0: Mm-hmm. And another group that's really doing well in Japan is IVE. What do you have on them?
1: Yes, indeed. So according to Japan's Oricon chart released on Wednesday, girl group IVE's fourth Japanese album, Lucid Dream, debuted at number one on the weekly combined album ranking, marking the group's third chart-topping entry on the list. Now, the achievement is particularly significant as IVE became the first overseas female act to reach number one on the chart since their own single, Be Alright, did so in August 2025. Now, the album also topped Oricon's weekly album ranking, securing a double crown. Meanwhile, on Billboard Japan's weekly album sales chart, Lucid Dream claimed the top spot with just over 139,000 copies sold. All these achievements have actually come ahead of IVE's return to the Tokyo Dome later this month. Like I said, IVE are currently connecting with fans worldwide through their second world tour called Show What I Am.
0: All right, so we talked about a boy group, mm-hmm. and we talked about a girl group, yep. and we're going to talk about another boy group, but this time slightly different, a yes. different category.
1: Yes.
0: So this group is going on a world tour, and it's the first ever for them, and this is going to be very interesting.
1: Interesting indeed, Soa. So according to Agency Blast on Thursday, virtual boy group Plave are set to launch their first ever world tour called Keep It Manic. Now, this September, it will come as this September. Now, the tour will begin in Incheon before heading to cities including Kanagawa and Bangkok, and with additional stops and dates to be revealed at a later time. Now, following the success of their Asia tour, the virtual idol group are now preparing to take its performances to a broader global audience. Now, Plave have become what would be considered a further extension on how far K-pop can actually grow, creating high-quality music along with virtual world building, and transferring it into world-class stage productions makes it all the more interesting for fans to get attached to. Now, in order to make the virtual idols almost come to life, technicians use motion capture technology integrated with live streaming to make the concert feel as immersive as possible. Now, meanwhile, Plave have continued their impressive rise with the release of their fourth mini album, Caligo Part 2. The album surpassed 1.25 million first week sales, marking a new career high, and helped the group secure their first entries on both the Billboard 200 and the Billboard Artist 100 charts in the US.
0: All right, thank you very much, Walter, for those updates, and stick around.
1: Will do.
0: And speaking of virtual, now we move on to our AI anchor Arang for more on the culture front. Arang.
4: Thanks, Sua. Here's your AI guide to the latest cultural headlines from Korea. Let's begin with our top story. First Lady Kim Ye-jung marked the 140th anniversary of diplomatic relations between South Korea and France on Thursday, reaffirming the two countries' long-standing friendship and cooperation. She attended a commemorative ceremony at Deoksegung Palace, joined by some 80 guests, including Culture Minister Choi Byung, French Ambassador to Korea Philip Bertu, and business leaders from both nations. The event featured performances by globally renowned soprano Sumi-jo and renowned French pianist David Kadouche. Kim highlighted that South Korea and France have become close partners built on trust and friendship, adding that the April visit by French President Emmanuel Macron and First Lady Brigitte Macron demonstrated a strong bond between the two countries. A global tourism festival showcasing travel information and local cultures from across 40 countries has opened in Seoul. The 2026 Seoul International Travel Fair is underway at COEX through Sunday under the theme of Sustainable Long Stay Trip. The event brings together over 420 tourism organizations and companies that showcase long-stay travel options and regional tourism programs. Organizers say this year's fair goes beyond a traditional promotional exhibition, evolving into a marketplace-style event that allows visitors to compare, book, and purchase travel products on-site. Foreign arrivals to South Korea topped 2 million for a second straight month in April, underscoring strong inbound tourism demand. Government immigration data showed that more than 2.07 million foreign nationals entered the country in April, up roughly 20% from a year earlier. The number of arrivals first surpassed the 2 million mark in March, setting a monthly record, and remained at a similar level in April. Officials attributed the surge to growing visitor demand from China, the spring travel season, and increased interest in K-culture tourism, fueled in part by the launch of BTS's World Tour. That's all from me. Turning now to a quick look at more K-culture stories making headlines today.

0: 여기는 민족의 어리석인 곳, 조국과 함께 영원히 가는 이들, 해와 달이 이 언덕을 보호하리라.
1: The solemn words etched into the memorial tower carry a timeless question. What must a nation never forget? Each year on June 6th, Memorial Day, South Korea pauses to reflect on that question by honoring those who made the ultimate sacrifice for their country. Their legacy lives on in two sacred places, Seoul National Cemetery and Daejeon National Cemetery. Nestled in the hills of Seoul's Dongjak-gu district, Seoul National Cemetery was established after the Korean War as the nation's first resting place for fallen heroes. Beneath its quiet grounds lie countless stories of sacrifice, including those of unknown soldiers whose names have faded from history, but whose legacy endures. Three decades later, in 1985, another national cemetery rose in the heart of the country. Daejeon National Cemetery became a place not only for soldiers, but for all who gave their lives in service to others. Police officers who protected their communities, firefighters who walked into the flames, and courageous citizens who risk everything to save a stranger. The endless rows of white headstones remind us that peace is not an inheritance passed down without cost. It is a legacy built by those who stood firm in moments of war, disaster, and crisis. People who chose duty over safety and service over self. The quiet hills of Seoul and Daejeon speak to us without words. They remind us that the freedom and peace we enjoy today did not come without sacrifice, and that remembering those who gave their lives is more than an act of remembrance. It is a promise to carry forward their courage, uphold the values they defended, and build a future worthy of their sacrifice.
2: Korean films have been performing especially well in the first half of this year, bringing renewed energy to local movie theaters. And in June, a wide range of new releases across different genres are continuing to attract audiences. Today, we'll discuss the latest trends in the film industry with Jay Seol, filmmaker and professor at Seoul Institute of the Arts. Welcome back, Professor Seol.
3: Good to be back.
2: All right, first and foremost, please tell us about the current atmosphere at the local box office.
3: I would say it's very optimistic now because Korean cinema has been sort of like not many people going, but now it's the first time this year where I would say the audiences are flocking to the cinemas and not waiting to see it on streaming. And, you know, the reason for that is basically we have King's Warden, also Halmokji. So there are these movies that are coming out, different genres coming out, diverse movies with really good storytelling. And so I think that's like one of the really good signs of Korea cinema coming back. But also the active participation of the audiences. They are now using viral videos. They're kind of partaking in a lot of the movies. Sort of if there's a zombie movie, they're mimicking their movements of the zombie. Or we're going to talk about, you know, Wild Sing today. And then, you know, there's music videos made with that. And also I think, as I mentioned before, just the variety of different kinds of storytelling now. Comedies, horror films, zombie movies, the sort of like a variety of things that, you know, has kind of changed the landscape for cinema. And I think at the end of the day, it's very hopeful for future investors and filmmakers and basically just anybody in the film industry. They're very hopeful that this could be kind of a revival of Korean cinema.
2: It's great to hear of these optimistic views. Now, Professor Seol, let's go into the details. You did mention that zombie movie, Colony, or Gunse in Korean. This has surpassed 3 million moviegoers in just 10 days after release. And then 4 days after, it surpassed 4 million. So what would you say? Do you say this is showing the strength of Korean genre films?
3: Definitely. And I think I saw as of today, it's like 4.12 million people have gone see it. It's going on strong. And I think, you know, again, we're talking about the director, Yeon Sang-woo, who, you know, the Train to Busan was sort of the start of his sort of monster movie making. But he's become sort of an expert in this field. And I think having the actors like, you know, Chun Ji-hyun, Kyu Kyo-won, you know, Chi Chang-wook, all these big actors from dramas and movies coming out to really sort of come into this genre that is now sort of taking the zombie world into a different sort of, you know, it's more about like a consciousness that controls the zombies. And what I found about it is that it's kind of like talks about sort of, I think, modern day anxieties that are coming out. And it's not only just doing well in Korea, but it's doing well internationally. So hopefully I'm thinking it's going to go closer domestically towards like 8 to 10 million audience members. Mm-hmm. But it's going on strong.
2: It is, definitely. Too, yeah. Yeah.
4: Right. Like we said, like it domestically is doing very well, but it's also gaining a lot of attention internationally. Now, what kind of sort of achievements is Gunte or Colony seeing internationally, and what aspects of the film, you know, resonate most with global audiences, you think?
3: Right. Just a few years back, I remember, you know, film people, they were saying how zombie movies would never work in Korea. Mm. And of course, Yeon Sang-ho changed that with Train to Busan. And the global audiences are crazy about zombie movies, as you know, especially Southeast Asian or, you know, Western audiences really like it. So it's already sold to 124 countries around the world, this movie. And in Malaysia, it's broken box office sort of records. I think it's like now at over 7 million people went to see this movie.
2: Wow.
3: So I think there's something about this movie really capturing the sort of, I think, you know, most

0: Zombie movies come from the West, but to have an Asian zombie movie somehow really attracts audiences all around, like Southeast Asia, Asia in general. And I think even Train to Busan, I remember, you know, people calling me up saying, like, I've never seen zombie baseball players. So it's sort of like a slice of Korean, like, society, culture, what's happening sort of globally that's kind of happened in this movie. And I think the terrific acting, sort of like a twist on what the zombie monster is itself, is becoming sort of a global I think, phenomenon right now, which is a good sign.
1: It is. And now shifting to another movie that's going wild without the wild zombies.
0: Yeah.
1: We're talking about Wild Thing, which opened just this week. And this is actually, it has debuted at number 2 at the domestic box office, just behind Gunse. So please, could you introduce this movie?
0: Yeah, I went to see it yesterday.
1: Oh.
0: And I thought it was kind of like, it's a really, it, of course, the stars are like really great. You know, Kang Dong-won's in it. And there are all these actors that I think they're like, you know, Om Tae-gu and all these people that are sort of like older. But it's really harkens back to, I think, what's wonderful about it is that it reminded me of like sort of the late 90s, early 2000s, sort of the start of K-pop with bands like G.O.D., Cool, Coyote, you know, so it's a kind of harkens back to that story. And basically these guys in their 40s, it starts out kind of in the past, and then, you know, it's a band called Triangle, two guys and a girl, and basically they're like a one-hit wonder type of thing, and then suddenly there's a scandal and they don't really make it, and it's now modern day, and they get a chance to sort of do a reunion tour. And I really liked it because it sort of took kind of K-pop to its original sort of place.
1: Right.
0: And I remember back in the day, you know, when Seotaeji and all these things were happening on television, like TV was the big sort of meter for music. And I remember there were shows, Kayo 10, that would have like a phone-in thing where you would have two groups that would be competing with the audience members. And it just harkened back to all that. So very audience-friendly movie. I love sort of the music video aspects of it. You know, I think it really kind of had a nostalgic feel to it, but it was still modern day. And as you know, all these big groups in that era are now doing reality TV, and everybody knows about this. So they're on YouTube and all this. So I think, especially with, you know, K-pop Demon Hunters, which they use some of the songs from the old sort of like the first generation K-pop. So we're talking about H.O.T. and things like that. So it harkens back to that, and it's a really comical kind of I think, like, feel-good movie, yeah, for sure.
1: I just can't believe that you called Kang Dong-won Oppa an older guy, Professor So.
2: Yeah. Interestingly, Wild Thing actually generated a lot of buzz before the movie even came out. I mean, the music videos came out before the movie. Me and So were actually listening to some of the songs before we came live, and
0: we
2: have it stuck in our head. And even though it's
1: ready to sing a little bit of that, Walter?
2: Oh, 네가 좋아. Even though, like, we know it's a parody, those are really catchy songs. We can't get them out of our head, but it seems that this is the way things are being promoted these days, or it's a strategy of a way of promoting movies. Could you tell us more about some key characteristics of current film marketing trends?
0: Right. I think the song you're singing is Love Is, which is like they made it into a music video. So I think it's really smart marketing for a movie, because I think, you know, in the traditional sense, you'd show the trailer or something like that, but to actually, because this is a music movie, you know, they had original songs, and it was written by people that do K-pop. So I think it was smart to do that, and I think the Love Is had something like 2.89 views when it, you know, a million views that when it came out. And so they're already kind of sensationalizing the musical aspect of it. Kang Dong-won has his group of fans, but he's not really known to be a K-pop singer, but he's known to really be good at singing, because a lot of times I know he's kind of participated in the OST making of a lot of his movies and things like that. So, and Om Tae-gu is not really traditionally, he's in gangster films, but he's a rapper in this film. And I think he looks terrific in the video. So one of the great aspects of this movie was that the successful parts were they just shot these like old style music videos in the style of H.O.T. or Cool. And it just kind of works today, even though it's kind of like very kind of classical old K-pop. But I think the world is so familiar with it. So I'm hoping that it goes outside of Korea and has popularity there. But I think right now,

0: actually translate into ticket sales and audience turnout, do you think?
1: Well, especially in Korea, for greeting his fans, you know, and I think that sort of fan sort of, you know, fandom and increasing that popularity is now for every Korean star. They will go out of their way to do this. It's not only just, you know, showing at the theater afterwards, but, you know, they do meet and greets. They actually have people come up to them, take a selfie with them. They are talking to them. And I think this really helps because, you know, everybody puts that stuff on Instagram and suddenly it's like a real big phenomenon culturally. And I think now this is one way to really bring people back into the theaters, because if you watch it on the streaming service, you're not going to get that sort of fan service. But it's not just K-pop, and I think you're bringing in all the K-pop elements into cinema, which I think is really helpful, and we really need that, because in order to get everybody's butts back into the theaters, you know, you're going to have everything there for people to do it. Nowadays, when I go to CGV, there's also people waiting in line to get the poster for a movie. And then there's a lot of marketing that's happening, which I think is, number one, smart. It also, it could take a small, medium-sized film and really kind of go past just the P&A costs, which are really expensive, by the way. So doing it viral or on social media, really able to get a wide audience to come. Yeah, for sure.
2: So promotion strategies change, and I guess audience behavior changes as well. So maybe that's another topic we could discuss next time. But thank you very much, Professor Seo, for your insights, as always, and have a great weekend.
1: Thank you, you too. Thank you.
2: And thank you, Walter, as always. Have a great weekend and see you next week.
0: See you next week.
2: Thanks for watching and for your interest in everything K-Culture. K-Culture Dive will be back on Monday, 2 p.m. Korea time. Keep diving.

The moment we wear it, our spirits lift. It helps us grow strong in body and in mind. As we wear it, we learn patience and respect. The belt system motivates students to strive harder and continue growing. This uniform shapes movement into grace and turns performance into something thrilling. Now, embraced around the world, Taekwondo shares our culture, philosophy, and values with pride and spirit. Though it may seem simple, this uniform holds your passion and your journey. It belongs to Taekwondo. Wear the extraordinary. Be with Taekwondo.

0: emergency martial law impeachment, and an early presidential election. The hardest hit was Korea's democracy. In its 2024 democracy rating, the EIU under the Economist Group lowered South Korea from full democracy for the first time in 4 years and demoted. The EIU gives a rating on a scale of 10 and divide countries into full democracy, flawed democracy, hybrid regime, and authoritarian. In the 2024 ratings, Korea scored 7.75. The EIU cited political unrest and unstable governance due to the martial law impact as the reason for the lowered rating. It also took into account the psychological fatigue and social unrest experienced by citizens who went through a constitutional crisis. A survey showed 66.2% of citizens saying they are experiencing a type of post-martial law trauma. Undaunted by these challenges, the new administration clearly conveyed its will to aid recovery and bring about changes.
1: 민생, 경제, 안보, 평화, 민주주의 등 내란으로 무너지고 잃어버린 그 모든 것들을 회복하고 지속적으로 성장, 발전하는 사회를 반드시 만들어 내겠습니다. 국민이 주인인 나라, 국민이 행복한 나라, 진짜 대한민국을 향해 함께 나아갑시다.
0: One year on, the world's attention turns to Korea. According to a 2026 report by the VDEM Institute in Sweden, Korea's democracy ranking made a huge leap up from 22 from 41. These are not mere figures. They clearly reflect Korea's ability to bounce back through its dedication to reviving a democratic nation. Internally, it was a time to reassess growth strategies, help revive the economy. Outwardly, the focus was on resuming normal diplomacy. We take a look back at a year of the Yi Jae-myung administration, working to turn a time of deep crisis into an opportunity to take a leap forward.

communication with the people. That was the crucial starting point of the Yi administration. What stood out was their devotion to ensuring absolute transparency in running state affairs. Live coverage of cabinet meetings, a first in Korean government history.

Greetings from South Korea. I am Arang, Arirang News AI anchor. Here is the news making headlines today. President Lee Jae-myung will embark on a four-nation, 10-day-long trip to Europe next week. He will visit Belgium and Italy for summits with European leaders on the economy and trade. He will also visit the Vatican to meet Pope Leo and discuss peace on the Korean Peninsula. For the final leg of the trip, he will attend the expanded G7 summit in France to address global economic imbalance and AI issues. Korea's current account surplus has surpassed the $100 billion mark in just the first 4 months of the year. According to the Bank of Korea on Friday, the country posted a surplus of $28.29 billion in April, marking the second largest monthly surplus on record. This brings the cumulative surplus from January to April to $102.67 billion. The milestone was driven heavily by the goods account, which posted a $33.88 billion surplus. Overall exports surged 54.5% year-on-year to $90.59 billion, fueled by a sustained boom in semiconductor demand. Imports rose 16.1% to $56.7 billion. April marks the nation's 36th consecutive month in the black. NVIDIA CEO Jensen Huang arrived in Korea on Friday for his four-day visit, hinting that he has some surprises prepared for Korea. Huang's first stop was a PC room in Seoul's Hongdae area, operated by esports team T1, where he met with the team's League of Legends roster and handed over an NVIDIA RTX 5090 graphics card to Captain Lee Sang-hyuk. On Friday night, Huang attended a dinner with some of Korea's most influential business figures, including SK Group Chairman Choi Tae-won, LG Group Chairman Koo Kwang-mo, and Naver Chairman Lee Hae-jin. Industry observers expect discussions to cover a wide range of cooperation areas, including high-bandwidth memory, AI data centers, autonomous driving, robotics and physical AI, with many viewing Huang's visit as an opportunity for Vandia to further expand its footprint within Korea's AI ecosystem. The Korean won closed at 1,539.11 against the greenback on Friday, up 9.41 from the previous day's close. The local currency had sharply weakened right after the opening bell, surging to an intraday high of 1,549.11, surpassing levels not seen since the global financial crisis in March 2009. The stock market also took a severe hit, with the benchmark KOSPI plunging 5.54%, or 478.82 points, to finish at 8,160.59. The index dropped 3.66% at the start and plummeted as much as 6.96% to an intraday low of 8,038.10 during morning trading, triggering a sidecar halt to temporarily suspend program trading sell orders. The primary driver of the market turbulence is the massive outflow of foreign capital as foreign investors dumped more than 2 trillion won on the main bourse in the morning session alone. According to the Korea Heritage Service on Friday, the UNESCO World Heritage Committee recommended the inscription of Gyeongbuk, Korean title Flats Phase 2. The recommended inscription includes Gyeongbuk in Seosan, Chungcheongnam-do Province, as well as Gohung, Muon and Yeosu in Jeollanam-do Province. The final decision will be made at the 48th session of UNESCO's World Heritage Committee, scheduled to be held in Busan this July. First inscribed in 2021. Korean tidal flats are recognized for their ecological significance as habitats for more than 2,000 species, including endangered migratory waterbirds along the East Asian Australasian Flyway. The proposal also includes enlarging buffer zones around the already listed sites of 4 tidal flats to better encompass bird migration. That is all from me today. Thank you for watching.

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1: They hit the road to meet the summer. Traveling gives them energy. Last year, they even bought a camper van so they can travel with their dog. That's how much they love to travel. Gojaejo Island is beautiful year-round, but it's even more charming in summer. Shall we go visit it now? An island surrounded by the Emerald Ocean. So In-hyuk and Oh Ji-young are avid travelers. Today, their camper van arrives in Gojae, Gyeongsangnam-do Province. They have planned this trip for a long time. Why do they need to carry so much stuff?
2: 어디 가실 생각이에요?
3: 노자산 등산이에요.
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3: 네.
1: The couple's dog, Jang-a, also accompanies them.
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1: The couple always documents their trips by videotaping. What memories will they make today? The fastest way to climb Nujasan Mountain is by cable car. Thanks to this cable car running over a lush forest, anyone can easily ascend Nujasan Mountain, one of Gojaejo's attractions. The enchanting scenery of Halyeosudo makes the ride even more exciting.
3: Wow.
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1: 565 meters above sea. But the cable car does not bring you right to the mountaintop. You need to do some walking to reach it. Jang-a is also excited to stroll in the green woods.
3: 집에 있으면 그냥 답답한데.

0: Good food should be shared.
1: Oh, 어떠십니까? 박하향이랑 고돌빼기 향.

0: The magical place where your imagination becomes reality. Let's kick open the 8th door of 5 in action. Great to be back. Can't believe we're doing the 8th already?
1: Really? I think I can't count very well. I thought it was only like 5 or 6. Yeah, it's great to be back. And Professor Gu, great to have you back as well. The organoid episode was so interesting, so I'm looking forward to what story you've brought us today.
2: Today's topic is captured in this very image. At the moment, they stepped onto the Tiananmen rostrum. Last year, a private exchange between the three leaders was revealed to the public.
0: Ah, their chat was caught on hot mic.
2: Do you know what they were talking about?
1: They're very powerful, wealthy men. Maybe shares, stocks and shares. what should you buy?
0: Well, it's easy to speculate that they must have been talking about something military, but turned out they were talking about immortality.
1: Wow.
0: Discussing recent development in biotechnology, right? It was such an unusual but befitting topic for those longtime rulers.
2: Exactly. And that's today's topic. Which is the dream of humanity.
0: Immortality?
2: Immortality.
0: Wow.
2: The end of aging.
1: The end of aging? So yeah, in Korea, slow aging is a real big deal these days. I've been following it closely. And whenever I watch clips, even from just a year ago, I'm like, you've aged so much.
0: Tell me about it.
1: I know.
0: Okay. We're the same age, so I know exactly what you're talking about. And I'm all ears if it's going to be about slow aging.
1: Yes.
0: Actually, we've got no time because we're all aging right now, even as we speak.
1: Okay.
0: So, shall we get started right away?
1: Let's go.
0: Five in action.

0: I have never been more excited than I am today.
1: Me too.
0: And seriously, this is all we talk about when I'm with my friends.
1: Yes.
0: But Dr. Ku, when we say aging science, are we focusing on those anti-aging methods like preventing wrinkles, or are we talking about extending longevity?
2: I think we are talking about both. So we have to take care of some research which can, you know, extend our living. But at the same time, you want to have a very healthy life. So extending the life with a good quality is the matter. Let me ask both of you first. Do you think aging is a natural phenomenon or is it a disease?
0: Of course it's a natural phenomenon.
1: Yeah, I don't want to think I've got a disease now, I'm aging.
0: Yeah, and humanity has been experiencing aging for thousands of years as a universal symptom.
1: Can you avoid aging or cure aging? That sounds weird.
0: I don't look like this because I'm sick.
1: I hope not. Wow.
2: There's actually has been a global debate on that.
1: Oh.
2: And in 2018, WHO actually classified a code to indicate aging-related decline in human health as a disease.
1: Really?
2: But does that mean that older elderly people are going to be classified as a patient?
0: Yeah, that's debatable. But why does it matter which category we put it in, whether aging is considered a disease or not?
2: Once we put it into a category that is recognized by WHO, then development of a new drug that can slow down aging is possible.
0: Ah, you need a code to develop the drugs that'll address it.
1: Ah, so it is important. And these days, you see more and more often the difference between your chronological age and your biological age. When you get that health checkup, you always have your fingers crossed. I hope it's younger. And some people look way younger than their age and vice versa. You always make me feel old because I look so much older than you. Yes.
0: Really?
1: Yes.
0: No.
1: It's your fault.
0: No, we look exactly the same age.
1: No, not at all. Yeah. And like everyone's different, right, in how they age.
0: Some people unfortunately take a direct hit.
1: Yeah.
0: And others somehow seem to dodge it.
1: Yeah.
0: Mysteriously.
2: That's right. So there is still no definitive biomarker to objectively measure aging. So researchers worldwide are now working on to determine how we can measure the aging in a precise manner. As scientific evidence grows, showing aging can be diagnosed and potentially reversed, efforts have been made to assign it a disease code.
0: Because aging hits people differently. Well then, before trying to identify the exact biomarkers, why don't we define aging first? Tell me, why do we age in the first place? Let's put aside the confusing, headachey debate of whether or not it should be classified as a disease. Let's start with the factors that lead to aging. Why do we age?
1: It must be lifestyle, though, is a big factor, though. We all know, you know, you shouldn't drink, smoke, eat junk food, avoid exercise. That all accelerates aging, no?
0: And all the stress.
1: Yes.
2: Yeah, those are part of it. And the fundamental cause of aging is being studied. And scientists have now classified around 12 different hallmarks that can determine the speed of aging.
0: I'm sure I have all those 12.
1: Yes.
2: One of them is senescence cells.
0: Senescent cells?
2: Yeah, it's first observed by Hayflick, who found that dividing cells, they can only undergo about 50 to 70 times of cell divisions, and then they stop. So this is a cell level of aging, so that once they reach to senescence, then these cells cannot be used anymore.
0: So they are like terminated cells.
2: Yeah, it's an aged cells that should be removed from the body so that the body can still remain healthy.
1: They got like a timer set on them.
2: These aged cells, which is senescent cells, they are no longer functioning in the body. And they sometimes secrete inflammatory factors that can even accelerate aging process in the surrounding tissue.
1: Oh no.
2: So we have to know how to get rid of them from the tissue so that we can stay healthy.
0: Oh, they're like zombies because they don't just die off and disappear, but they remain and they damage neighboring cells.
1: Yeah, they infect other cells.
0: Yeah, like
1: right?
0: The one moldy strawberry piece.
1: Yeah. Oh, that infects
0: that corrupts the,
1: rest.
0: The entire bowl.
1: Don't give me your senescent cells.
0: Senescent look. Well, then, why can't we just remove those aging cells selectively, or why can't we just keep them alive by helping them keep dividing and not stop?
2: Yes and no. The removal of the senescent cells is called senolytics. Mm. But researchers have found that it has pros and cons. It comes with a side effect, so it is not so easy to make your body just healthy by removing senescent cells.
1: So there's to every good thing a negative effect as well.
2: Yeah.
1: But I've heard that it's not just scientists, right? In the news, and I listened to some podcasts where like wealthy tech individuals and some big tech companies as well are really investing into aging research.
0: No wonder anyone with power and money would want to live forever.
1: Absolutely.

0: to the podcast.
1: No worries.
2: Well, the first emperor of China, Qin Shi Huang, was famously obsessed with finding the elixir of life. And these billionaires of today are doing the exact same thing, just more scientifically. And the most famous or the most fanatic one must be Brian Johnson.
3: He's
2: spending absurd amount of money on reversing aging or not dying ultimately. But it's also funny that we're seeing no result at all. Just forgive me my brutal honesty, but he looks just like his age, considering the amount of money he's spending. So is this really working, the blood transfusion? Is it having a result?
4: Actually, what he has done is six rounds of plasma exchange. And even though extensive biomarker analysis showed that there was no benefit.
2: He's not even healthy on the inside?
4: But he still hasn't given up. He's still continuously investing about $2 million per year in an effort to reverse his own age.
3: Wow, blood transfusion from his son. I don't know if I'd make my kids do that. That sounds a bit
2: odd. And it's not even working.
3: Yeah, especially if it doesn't work. But what about this as an idea? There are some animals that famously live a long, long time, much longer than humans, like tortoises, turtles, maybe even whales. Can't we study them to find some signs? Do we want a transfusion from tortoises?
4: Oh, yeah, you are thinking like a scientist, Peter. In fact, studies on Galapagos giant tortoise living close to 200 years, they show extremely slow heart beating rate. And strong DNA repair machineries. And bowhead whales, another longest living mammals, have low rate of cancer and age-related phenomenon. And there is another animal gaining attention in aging research, the naked mole rat, shown here.
2: Naked mole rat?
3: Yeah, the name and the looks. I don't want to look like that.
2: My question, is it born naked or did somebody shave it? It looks so cold, I want to put a coat on it.
3: But that's like a prime example of something we should aim for. Like the
2: losing all your hair?
3: The longevity, right, aspect of it.
4: It can live up to 32 years or even longer, 10 times longer than typical mice.
3: Wow.
4: If we translate it to human, it may mean that we can live up to 800 years.
2: 32 years doesn't sound that long, but
3: compared to other mice. 800 years, though.
2: Long.
3: I don't think I want to be
2: a vampire.
3: 800 years. Yeah, wow.
4: And unlike other rodents, it doesn't seem to develop any cognitive decline while it is aging. People assume that they may have some special immune-related function that clean up some of the waste from the brain so that the cognitive function can stay healthy throughout the lifespan.
3: Okay.
2: So they remain sharp and punctual until the last minute before they close their eyes.
3: That's what you want, right? A healthy older age.
4: Yeah, and they may also have some mechanism with which they can remove senescent cells in a more active manner than other animals so that they can live longer than, than other ones.
2: I think we can get some clues from those tortoises and whales.
3: Yeah.
2: I think living a slow life is the key to long life.
3: Okay.
2: And we should talk slowly and breathe deeply, slowly. And there's no better way than this. But these rodents will someday reveal its secret to long life to us humans. But the problem is all this is still under research, but we want the solution immediately. We have no tiempo. Are there any treatments that are more progressed, readily available, and already safe enough for humans?
4: Of course we do have. I'm not sure whether it is already fully functional, but there are some anti-aging treatments you may have already heard about in hospitals or the news.
3: Oh.
2: Stem cell shots?

0: unbelievable. It seems that the world is really focusing on these anti-aging, slow-aging efforts, right? And there seems to be some cases where delaying aging has seen some success. So why isn't it already widely used?
1: The main issue, side effect and safety. Ah. Stem cells, for example, if it is used properly, then it will help. But it can, at the same time, cause cancer.
0: Oh, no.
2: There's a trade-off between cancer and aging?
1: Yes. Keeping the stem cell activity as lively as possible is one way of keeping yourself healthy and not aged. But if stem cells are proliferative all the time, then they become a tumor and it can cause cancerous disease.
0: Yeah. That's not what you
2: want. That.
0: No.
1: Rapamycin has shown anti-aging effect in animal models. But as an immunosuppressant, it can cause side effects in adults, especially in the elderly population.
2: Rapamycin is originally developed as a drug to suppress your immune system?
1: Yeah.
0: Oh.
1: And metformin is also being studied for now. But until now, it has been mainly used for patients with diabetes. And whether its effect is really there for aging is something we have to look into.
2: But you're leaving us hopeless.
0: We want something
2: now. What do
0: we
2: have left? Yeah.
0: No.
2: Is there really nothing that can save us from the misery of aging?
0: Don't worry. I heard,
2: Professor, me there's something.
0: Right, you were doing research in aging that got published, right, in a major international journal.
2: Wow.
0: And stuff on organoids as well, stem cells. Is that to do with aging? Can you tell us a bit about it?
2: Yeah. Which journal? Is it on Nature?
1: I'm very interested in studying aging for my future project.
0: Yeah.
1: And the one related topic that I have in the lab is mosaic genetics. Oh. So we want to model aging by using mosaic genetics, which means that we want to create some mutant cells that undergo faster aging than the normal cells in the mouse so that we can see how aged cells working together with the normal cells to understand the actual aging process that is taking place in human body.
2: Wow, I should get his personal number because he's studying slow aging.
0: Sure, yeah. But don't be a test subject and get accelerated aging
2: no,
0: first.
2: No. And besides Dr. Koo, who is one of the most influential scientists in Korea, there are also other Korean researchers who are taking a different approach. They're studying chromosomes to regulate the biological clock. Shall we head out to the field and see how they're advancing the era of aging prevention? All together,
3: Vibe in Action!
4: Aging, humanity's eternal challenge. Why do we grow old and why do we fall ill? To find the answer, we visited a laboratory at Seoul National University, a hub of aging and cancer research in Korea. What they are tracking here is the clock of life, telomeres. Telomeres are like the plastic caps at the ends of shoelaces. They protect the ends of our DNA. But as cells continue to divide, problems begin to accumulate in these tiny caps.
5: What happens is at the lagging chromosomes, it encounters a shortening of the DNA. So that telomere shortening, or the disruption of the structure of the telomere, is actually the fundamental process for aging. The shortening of the telomere actually disrupts the structure that it has to maintain. So what happens is that it triggers the DNA damage response. It leads to like triggering the inflammation signals.
4: Graying hair, weakened immunity, even Alzheimer's, the root of the complex changes we call aging lies in telomere damage. And this clock of life is also linked to disease.
5: Telomeres are implicated in all sorts of aging-related diseases, including cancer. Well, cancer maybe is a very, very rapid process of aging. Like what is really common between aging and cancer is that a lot of the DNA breaks. A lot of DNA breaks make the cells kind of unhealthy in metabolism. But studying that for many decades, cancer biology and aging is coming together, and we are studying what is happening at the molecular level.
4: Normal cells stop dividing and reach the end of their lifespan once their telomeres wear down. But cancer cells break straight through this barrier. They forcibly extend telomeres that should have worn out, continuing to divide without dying. Some cancer cells maintain their telomeres by indirectly recombining the DNA repair system. The Seoul National University research team is tracking the molecular mechanisms that appear in this process.
5: The cancers are the cells which have overcome this replicative senescence. One way to overcome this is that we think that 80% of cancers actually reactivate telomerase, which is a reverse transcriptase, to elongate the shortened telomere again. One way or the other, telomere maintenance is the key for the cells to become cancerous. So it's the immortalization pathway.
4: Ultimately, forcibly maintaining telomeres by any means necessary is essentially a survival strategy for cancer cells. But this process hides a complex mechanism that cannot be explained simply by changes in telomere length. To uncover clues hidden within this complex clock of life, the Seoul National University research team is directly examining

0: determining telomeres at the single cell level.
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0: Research at this world-class molecular level has now become a national priority. The government has launched the Investigating on the Reprogramming of Aging project and newly introduced Regenerative Medicine for Transnational and Clinical Research for Anti-Aging. Moving forward with full-scale support at the national level.
2: Many, many people are more interested in aging rather than cancer. Aging actually is kind of affecting everybody. As we understand the molecular process of our cancer and aging as well, I think we are discovering more targets. It might be possible to kind of have the patient-specific biomarkers. That could be a better target for that patient, and especially combined with the AI era, we get better targets much faster than we thought.
0: A pursuit that begins with a tiny clock inside our cells, telomeres. Relentless questions aimed at rewriting humanity's fate are bringing us closer to a future where everyone can age in good health.
3: Yes, telomere was all the buzz recently, and everyone was eager to find ways to stop telomeres from shortening. Mm. So to some extent, it feels like aging is not something we can't do anything about. Rather, it's something that can be managed and prevented.
4: Yeah, but I can't help wondering, like with everything new, if there's new anti-aging technology and drugs, won't it be for the wealthy? Yes. And the elite, and not for everyday people.
3: Yeah, that is my concern as well.
5: However, it depends on the type of the drug. So, for example, cell therapy or gene therapy are supposed to be very expensive. However, if somebody figure out how to use some small molecules to reverse the aging phenotype, this can be manufactured in a large quantity at very low price, so that many people can benefit from it.
4: I hope so.
3: So one day, if you go to the Pagoda Park, there will be just youths.
4: They look like they're in their
3: 20s. Men and women. Wow. Well, in the past, we thought our genes determined everything, and there's only so much we can change. But now we're learning more and more that depending on how we take care of our lives, our daily lives, we have the power to overcome our own genes.
5: Exactly. A great example is Jean Calment of France, who lived up to 122 years, she started fencing in her age of 80 and was still riding a bicycle at the age of 100.
4: Amazing.
5: When asked about her secret to longevity...
3: Small eating, sleep more. Sorry.
4: Wrong guesses.
5: Wrong. Her answer was surprisingly simple. Don't get stressed.
3: Don't stress.
4: Just relax.
3: Easy to say, but hard to follow.
4: It really is, isn't it? But it's better than having to spend $2 million like Brian Johnson. Don't stress is cheaper.
3: And it's true that nothing kills you faster than your own mind.
4: Yeah, so just calm, and everyday habits can help us for the time being.
3: That's quite relieving to hear, because living a healthy life does not cost so much.
4: No.
3: Actually, it can save significantly more because, like, walking, cooking at home,
4: or not drinking alcohol.
3: Yeah, drinking a lot of water. It's so cheap, it's almost free.
4: Yeah.
3: Yeah. And let's remember to stay hopeful as the bio revolution is just beginning and research to unlock the secrets of aging is actively underway at this very moment. Shall we wrap it up with our signature pose? Let's do it more youthfully this time.
4: All right, let's do it.
6: Vibe in action.
3: Thanks for watching.
4: Wow.
7: Dr. Albert Sung-Soo Lee, I'm a material scientist with a passion for the environment. So today we're going to talk about a concept that's called carbon capture.
3: Carbon capture? But how is it possible that you can physically capture? So we're not playing frisbee here. Did you see that they were making diamonds out of the carbon dioxide?

0: dioxide emitted in the atmosphere. Maybe we can make like soda or champagne.
1: More recently, there have been efforts in trying to convert these CO2 molecules into aviation fuel or even fuel for our vehicles as well.
2: It reminded me of the film when I was young, Back to the Future, where the car runs on like garbage.

0: Knock, knock. 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Need a hand? 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
1: NVIDIA CEO Jensen Huang is here in Seoul for a second visit in some 7 months. And on Press Perspective today, we tell you about his agenda here amid ongoing debate of the risks and rewards of AI.

0: Hello and welcome. You're watching Press Perspective for this Friday, June 5th here in Seoul. I'm Min Sun-hee. NVIDIA CEO Jensen Huang arrived here in Seoul earlier this afternoon after landing at Gimpo Airport on a chartered flight. Speaking to members of the media at the airport, he said he was here to relay his gratitude to partners and customers. Today we start with Mr. Huang's visit before delving into other social issues based on AI. For this, I freelance reporter David Lee here in the studio. David, it's been a while. Welcome back.
1: It's good to see you again.
0: I also have writer Colin Marshall with us. Colin, welcome back.
2: Glad to be here.
0: David, we start with you. Let's begin with NVIDIA CEO Jensen Huang's latest visit to Seoul, which I believe is his second in some 7 months. What's his agenda here and what has been the focus of the foreign media?
1: Yeah, so as you mentioned, this is his second visit in just 7 months, and it really shows how South Korea has become one of NVIDIA's most important partners in the AI industry. Yes, he arrived in Gimpo earlier today for a four-day visit. And one of his first stops actually was a PC-bang, where he met Faker and his T1 team, his League of Legends team. And, you know, during the last visit to Korea, he also was quoted as saying that without PC-bangs and without Korean games and esports, NVIDIA would not exist today. So he, you know, he has interest in the gaming industry and all esports as well. But beyond that, but beyond the gaming connection, the real focus of the trip is AI, of course. You know, Huang is also going to meet startup founders, robotics companies. Robotics is one of the major industries that he thinks South Korea is going to develop over the years. And he's going to, you know, go to universities to meet with researchers and students. You might remember the last time he came to Korea, he went to a popular fried chicken chain. And this time he's going to his Samgyeopsal house in Hongdae, actually tonight. And the name of the Samgyeopsal place is called Hyeongnim Choyo, which, you know, loosely translates to it's me, big brother. So it's very characteristic of him to go to these very social areas and gatherings. And the timing for his visit is actually very crucial for his company, as NVIDIA is preparing to mass produce its next generation AI accelerator, Vera Rubin. And the reason that, you know, he's visited Taiwan and South Korea this week is that these two countries are the most important suppliers of semiconductor chips. You know, in Korea's case, they are dominant in the memory chip supply chain. So especially as they are the global leader in high bandwidth memory, or HBM, and this is necessary for AI computing in today's world. So a lot of foreign media, they really covered how South Korean companies, these tech firms, really need NVIDIA, but it's actually a two-way street in where NVIDIA also looks to South Korea for its supplies. Yeah.
0: Right, indeed. And NVIDIA CEO Jensen Huang, Colin, has a very strong following here in South Korea, to say the least. Yes. How do you explain this phenomenon?
3: Yes, it is curious that the CEO of a microchip company would be received with this Elvis-like, Elvis fandom-like fervor, like the Beatles, or name, I mean, a BTS member might be the same, to use a more current reference. But as we say in the US, nothing succeeds like success. And it's even truer here in Korea, you know. Elon Musk or Bill Gates or Warren Buffett or Mark Zuckerberg, you know, they all have very large fandoms here in Korea. You can tell that when you go to the bookstore and see the shelves upon shelves of books dedicated to these figures and how to succeed and make yourself like them, books of sort of varying reliability. But Jensen Huang is a bit of a different case as well. He brings some extra dimensions, one of them being that he is an immigrant to the United States. He was born in Taiwan, grew up there for about 7 years. So in childhood, went to the US and had an unusual experience there as well, sent accidentally to this countryside Kentucky reform school for troubled youths. And that was a formative chapter for him, he says. But then he went on to be, he did a lot of manual labor, but he was also involved in computers. So very much a self-made man. That stands out to people here, especially because of how successful he has become in the decades since. And it's important to underscore as well that he's, as I say, from Taiwan, and he is An immigrant, thus, from an Asian country that is much like South Korea in many ways. The history is not dissimilar at all. So there's a degree of identification there without the sort of complexity of feeling Koreans can sometimes have about Korean Americans. And so that the distance actually makes him feel a bit closer, I suspect, to people. And as well, he reads also as an American. He's highly acculturated to the US. So he does, in his person, evoke this whole narrative of successful emigration to the US and assimilation with, while retaining his own roots, his own origin. He goes to Taiwan. He learned Mandarin later. He was a Hokkien speaker, interestingly. So again, you can talk about his life story a lot, but there are these qualities. There's the fact that he speaks to anyone who asks and is the founder of his company, let me underscore, and an engineer. So he understands the product and can explain at whatever level it need be, whether it's to the media or to specialists, what the company is doing, what they're making, and why it's important. Most CEOs can't do that. Most Korean CEOs cannot do that. Their companies are too, they're conglomerates. There are too many things the companies make for any one individual to explain them. Usually that CEO did not found the company. They probably inherited it because they're family operations, the conglomerates here. And they're not as communicative as Jensen Huang. Nobody is, but they know the value of keeping the cards close to the vest in Korea for their kind of operation. So Jensen Huang is also in many ways the opposite of a Korean CEO, of a successful Korean business leader. And so I think a lot of people see him and they see an example of another way it could be, but he's not so different, so culturally different that it seems inapplicable. He's not Elon Musk, but he's in a way becoming more successful and more known here to an extent.
0: Right. And Mr. Huang's visit to Seoul comes at a time of renewed debate with regard to artificial intelligence here in South Korea. Now, this is because AI appears to have played a tangible role, if you will, with regard to Korea's this week's, that is, local and parliamentary by-elections. Quite a number of voters apparently sought its opinion on generative AI platforms before heading out to polling stations. Could you tell us a bit more about this phenomenon and the public response to it?
1: Yeah, so one of the most interesting developments was that AI became part of the election process itself. So as you mentioned, many voters use ChatGPT and other AI platforms to really summarize candidate pledges and compare policy positions. Some users even asked AI who was the less corrupt candidate or recommended who they should vote for. As you know, like with the ballots, you receive numerous, you know, seven or even more paper ballots. But you know, voters weren't the only ones who were using the AI this time. The government also used AI to analyze polling data and help voters better understand candidate pledges. So it went both ways. And AI also can help identify closely contested races and speed up the election process. You know, showing results faster. But you know, there is a concern that, and it's that AI is only reliable as the information that it receives. So experts, they've been warning that voters should really cross-check AI-generated answers and use reliable sources whenever as possible. And you know, this comes at a time when the South Korean society is really dealing with the mass production of fake news, fake, you know, deep fake images and videos that are spreading misinformation. The National Election Commission actually just identified nearly 10,000 deep fake related posts as of last month, as they were preparing for the local elections this month. And in, you know, one case that was highly publicized in the media was that a fake TV news report claimed a mayoral candidate had been named to Time magazine's list of rising politicians in the world. So all of these types of misinformation is spreading across social media. And the Election Commission has deployed a special team of about 440 people to monitor and remove AI-generated election disinformation this time. So in serious cases, offenders can face criminal penalties and even face jail time.
0: Right. And before we delve deeper into deep fakes, I'd like Colin's opinion on something. Speaking of NVIDIA CEO Jensen Huang here in the country, he's also been one of the pundits who've claimed that blue-collar jobs will persevere amid the advances in AI. Findings reportedly show that here in South Korea also there's been a shift towards vocational training. Colin, what have been some of your observations?
3: Yes, he's spoken in interviews on the subject, and not just about the value of blue-collar jobs going forward, but also in general, he's taken time to try to speak against or try to sort of tap the brakes on this idea that AI is going to destroy human labor itself or large swaths of jobs. Now, it could be true what you see, that AI can affect or will affect many white-collar fields of employment. So many realms of knowledge work, you can see how they could be vulnerable to AI replacing human labor or just streamlining the process so that not so many more people are needed in those fields. Okay, it's fair enough to make that assumption, but when you look at the Korean case, what stands out to me, and it's a little early to say how big of a shift this is toward blue-collar jobs, but for the past couple of generations, as the Korean economy has been developing so fast, the attention or the resources for families has been driven so far into getting their kids into white-collar, high-status professional jobs, these careers which are, as we say, the ones that are vulnerable to artificial intelligence and its encroachment. And so in that process, you've also seen a diminution of the status of blue-collar work, of trades, of manual work. And so that doesn't necessarily just mean you're cleaning the sewers. It can be a wide variety of different occupations, but there have been problems finding various types of workers or craftsmen, what have you, to fill those jobs because all the status has been sort of drawn away by, say, medical professions or legal professions or indeed tech professions. And so it could be salutary, ultimately, if there was a shift back toward the types of employment that have not been, how to put it, not been elevated in Korean society these past couple generations. I think that's overdue for a rebalancing, and maybe AI will be the force that pushes that forward.
0: Right, especially quite a number of pundits claim that blue-collar jobs are the least likely to be automated. Now let's go back to deepfakes. David, I believe you also recently covered the risks of generative AI on South Korea's sense of reality. Could you tell us a bit more about your coverage?
1: Yeah, so I found out that more than 45% of South Koreans now use generative AI in their daily life. This has coincided with the growing trend of using AI-generated images and videos on social media. Just one prime example is this widely shared video that's widely known as the average Korean woman. It shows a woman sitting in the stands of a baseball game, and many people believe that she was an influencer or a common person, because it's a very it happens all the time that, you know, Korean broadcasts often zoom in on fans when during the Korean baseball games. But it was found out to be a AI-generated video. And a lot of people, we talked about this before the show, people thought that she was maybe a celebrity or someone very famous because, you know, her hair was just perfect, standing there in the wind.
0: I thought she was a celebrity. There's no way she's right. An average Korean.
1: It garnered so much interest that the video got more than 15 million views, and it inspired countless copies on Instagram and TikTok. Another prime example in Korea that happened in April was of the wolf Nugu, a wolf that escaped a zoo in Daejeon. But when the authorities in Daejeon were searching for the wolf, an office worker, for fun, created an AI-generated image of the wolf roaming the streets. And the image became so widely spread that the authorities actually used it in their alerts and press briefings. So the concern here is that experts, they're less worried about the casual use of these AI-generated images, for hobbies or for fun, but excessive immersion in these technologies, using it every day for everything, you know, that's a point of concern for them. And especially with Korea's strong focus on appearance, this may make idealized AI identities especially appealing. So such excessive use may increase dissatisfaction with real appearance and everyday life, leading to a cycle of, more dissatisfaction rather than creating a better reality. So South Korea actually did introduce AI ethical guidelines back in 2020, and they have been sort of debating and making changes to it. But the debate really has focused more on innovation rather than prevention and values. And experts say that compared to other countries who are a bit more ahead of South Korea in terms of AI, such as the US or China, they have set more concrete guidelines and guidelines for punishments when AI is used in the wrong way. So these are some of the concerns that experts have told me.
0: Right. So Colin, as David mentioned, this fight against false information, fake images, it's universal. What do you suppose should South Korea's campaign against this threat perhaps include?
3: Well, South Korea, true to form in recent decades, has been forging ahead with grappling with these technological matters as they arise. And so you see, for instance, more prosecution, much more about deepfakes than in other countries. And it reminds me a bit of the music industry in the US around the turn of the millennium, when music downloading, file sharing was becoming well known publicly, not just a niche pursuit anymore. And there was the sense that, people are stealing music. They're just downloading it without paying on the internet. What do we do about this? And the American music industry solution, so-called, for a while there was to prosecute as hard as possible certain cases, make them high profile, and hope that that would deter the great mass of others from downloading music. And it didn't work. Of course it didn't work because the technology is too widespread, and it only got more widespread. You can't stop it. And it's very much the same situation with AI-generated images. The proliferation is so fast, you're not going to be able to hammer all of these. It's like a game of whack-a-mole. You knock one down, five more are going to pop up. And so that is, what I imagine would South Korea would do well to bear in mind, any country would, is the lesson of the US music industry. It would have been better off if they just said, okay, we can't stop this. What do we do if, or what do we do if we can't stop this? Think of the hypothetical. If this stuff's going to be out there, if music is free to download now, how do we deal with that? If deepfakes are going to be a click away for anybody to make, how do we deal with that if we can't stop that from happening? And in a way, if deepfakes become that easy to make, or any kind of AI-generated convincing image video like this lady in the baseball stands, society tends to adapt. You'll stop thinking of video as proof positive, evidence of something having happened. And certainly the legal system will have to deal with that as well. But if everything could be deepfake, in a way nothing is. In a way, deepfaking itself loses its power. Because even if it is you in a video throwing out your recycling in the wrong bin, to use a very innocuous example, that could be a deepfake, And so, again, our assumptions will change. And society has a way of adapting to even the most disruptive technologies so far.
0: It does, thus far, right. David, I believe we have time for just one more story. According to the media over in the Philippines, K-Entertainment appears to be emerging as a form of comfort there. Could you tell us a bit more about this?
1: Yeah, so I read this article, and it reminded me really of how South Korea is perceived abroad. And as this article mentions, it's about fans in the Philippines. And, Southeast Asia was one of the countries, before America and before Europe and South America, where it really was beginning to emerge as the main group of Hallyu fans. So there's this long history of people who are just fascinated with K-pop, K-dramas, K-movies, K-food, K-beauty, just everything South Korea. As Seoul's slogan says, Seoul, my soul, the city is branded as a metropolis that inspires beauty, excitement, high standards in everything, from cleanliness to convenience. So I just really think people abroad who are fans of Hallyu, they really have this image of Seoul, of South Korea. And at the center of Seoul's branding strategy, I think, is culture, obviously. It's flashy, it's glamorous, it's touching, beautiful all at once. So I really think they it really makes sense how they prepare a night at home, and they really get to enjoy this experience even when they're not in South Korea, even when they're across the across the sea. So the government and the companies here are just perfecting this image every day. So yeah, I think this will continue on.
0: Colin, how do you explain the significance, if you will, placed on a simple night of K-entertainment among the young over in the Philippines?
3: This can be something that Koreans might not understand, but you're recreating a Korean atmosphere. It's become important for fans around the world. And it brings to mind one thing I'll mention quickly, which is a while ago on the social network formerly known as Twitter, a Korean influencer posted some screenshots of a TikTok video of a Korean streetscape at night. Not a very wealthy area, looks much like the one I live in. To a Korean, it looks generic, and it had this caption, South Korea is waiting for us. The maker of this video was clearly going for something very romantic with this video of what a Korean would see as a normal street. And Koreans responded with like, what? What is this? This is just some street. What are they talking about? But you know, I get it. After 10 years here even, I still feel like, there is something there. There's something special there that you don't feel in a lot of other countries. Maybe if you're a K-drama fan, you feel like you're living in your own personal K-drama when you're walking around there. But I don't watch a lot of K-dramas, and I still feel like there is something in just the built environment here and the way things look and feel that maybe is what Korean pop culture has been capitalizing on to an extent in the world. But, you know, I don't eat ramyeon with K-drama at home, but I understand the desire and I understand the feelings behind it to a degree.
0: I think I have seokgang while watching Korean drama.
3: Not a bad idea.
0: All right, I'm afraid that's all the time we have. Colin, as always, thank you so much for your insights.
3: Thank you.
0: David, thank you very much for your time and your thoughts.
1: Thank you for having me.
0: Right, that ends this week's editions of Press Perspective. Thank you for watching. Have a great weekend. See you next Monday.

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The most important morning routine is to check today's menu. Food is essential for survival. Memorize today's menu. The highlight of office life. Lunchtime. Rice in the bottom left, soup in the bottom right. The top is for the sides. The sauce and the spoon go here. This is the basic layout, but it's a bit odd to switch rice and soup. When you're done, pour the leftovers into the soup bowl. It doesn't look that appetizing, so wait until others are done eating. Step 2. Neng, nep, nenep. These are the most used expressions at work. Choose the most appropriate form. Neng, nep, nenep. Remember that the formal neh can sound a bit stiff. Did you just say yes? Absolutely not acceptable. You want to find the right word for the right occasion. Step 3. Desteria. Desteria is the oasis in the desert. Show them your character. If you're not the diligent type, get a stooky plant. Work is tough. Laugh and the whole world laughs with you. Weep and you weep alone. Stay put, like the stooky that survives in the desert. Hang in there until the end. Of course, you can always quit. You matter more than anything else. Step 4. Survival kit. Every worker needs a survival kit. Survival kit level 1. This position gets the most exposure. Grab one when you need a sugar boost. Always keep a few treats you can offer your co-workers. Survival kit level 2. These are for hunger pangs before and after a meal. You'll need them when you take a coffee break with your office buddies. Survival kit level 3. Trash talking your boss with your soulmate. Did you survive in the workplace? Office romance? Be careful. Even the photocopier knows all the gossip.

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0: Are you curious about Korean cultural heritage?
1: If you are a fan of Korean culture and history, listen up. 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
0: 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You might even be standing in a World Heritage Site right now.
1: How about searching for intangible cultural heritage that you can experience? 한소리, 제주 해녀 diving, 김장. 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
0: 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It's the memory of the World Register. Korea possesses an extensive documentary heritage. Korea is serious about documentation and preservation.
1: A tour of Korean cultural heritage will become a legacy of your own.
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1: Isn't it fascinating?

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2: We are News Generation.
0: Bringing news just for you. It's Friday, June 5th, here in Seoul. I'm Isujin, and this is News Generation. Joining us today is Q.
1: Thank you for having me.
0: Meals of Cheska's with us.
2: It's Friday, everyone.
0: It's Friday, finally. We both are here to speak on behalf of people in their 20s and 30s. So we have finally reached the end of the work week, and before we head into the weekend, today gives us a timely reminder of something that affects all of us, the environment. And today marks World Environment Day, an annual occasion dedicated to raising awareness about environmental issues and encouraging more sustainable lifestyles. So that brings us to today's first question. So Keen, what do you personally do to help protect the environment?
1: First of all, I try to recycle in a strict manner, like many other Koreans are required to do. Trash needs to be separated based on their

0: materials before being thrown away. And there are specific plastic bags for each region,
1: yes,
0: for food waste only. That excludes like eggshells, animal bones, tea bags, and even mango and peach seeds. Mm. And the list goes on, which many people are not familiar with. Now, for me, knowing this and putting it into practice is difficult, and it requires a lot of time and effort. But by doing this, I know I'm doing the least I can to protect and preserve the environment. And another habit I got into is actually picking up other trash while I'm throwing away my own. Now, it is easy to ignore it because thinking, you know, trash is trash. It's not mine.
2: It's not mine.
0: But then while I just throw away mine, if I see other trash, I would just pick it up because I know eventually this will just pile up, accumulate, and harm the environment that I would always have to live in. So by having that kind of mindset, I just naturally just pick up other people's trash if I see it in my sight. Only when I'm throwing away my own, I wouldn't go around just picking up trash, which is, I mean, I'd see a lot of people do that, volunteer work, but I think just for me, that's a small thing I can at least do to kind of help the environment. Yeah, that's about it for now.
1: When you're in the route to throw out your own trash, you would be willing
2: to. It's not easy to do, to take out other people's trash.
0: It's not. I haven't seen other people do it, so I guess I'm doing a good thing for the environment. All
2: right. What about you, Cheska?
1: As Kiwon said, in South Korea, the recycling rules are much more structured and quite rigorous, especially if you live in like an apartment building. I've seen like early morning, you know the building officer, the 아저씨? I've seen him yell at people for not recycling properly because you know we're supposed to put it in different bags, we're supposed to clean it out. So it's very, very rigorous here in South Korea, which I love. Personally, recycling, yes, but I also carry tumbler. I drink a lot of water. So I try to be that person with the tumbler. But also on top of that, Kihun mentioned something. I think I'm one of those people that try to volunteer when it comes to picking up trash. So there's something called plogging. It's when you walk, jog, or even hike, and you pick up the trash. And I only did it because I knew I wasn't going to be able to do it on my own. So with the power of the community. Yeah, with the people, you're sort of more, I guess, incentivized to do it.
2: If you're doing it with other people, it becomes like a fun activity almost.
1: Yeah, and when you do it together, you kind of feel that kind of community spirit also. And they take photos for you. So afterwards, you can kind
2: post it on social media.
1: Yeah, post it on social media. Actually, have fun. Because if it's all about caring the environment, it becomes too heavy. So I try to make it light, fun, and more doable.
0: So is it like a regular thing you do, plogging?
1: I did it twice, but there's an event that comes up. So you kind of like sign up, go, you know, listen to music, talk to people. So it's like a fun activity, fun event activity.
2: Right, so today is our weekly debate day. And since it's World Environment Day, we'll be discussing some of the most talked about environmental issues and the different opinions surrounding them. And one topic that continues to spark debate is our use of plastic and other disposable products. So should governments do more to limit our use of single-use products, Kiwon, in your opinion?
0: Yes, in a way, because starting from the government would have like the immediate biggest impact. But you know, it can always work both ways, as you know, there is no one-size-fits-all policy that can satisfy everyone. And as we all know, plastic waste is increasingly recognized as one of the most serious threats to the global environment, and public awareness about plastic consumption has grown over the years. Now, governments around the world are discussing various regulations to reduce plastic use, and many countries in Europe and some in Africa already have strict bans on plastic bag usage, even penalizing people for using too much plastic. Now, in South Korea, for example, laws have been introduced to limit the use of disposable plastic items like plastic cups and straws commonly used in coffee shops. The government also attempted to introduce a disposable cup deposit system in 2022, which would encourage customers to return used plastic cups for a refund. However, the program has yet to become fully established nationwide and is only actually being practiced actively in Jeju-do Island. But again, participation rate has been dropping over the years.
2: So that's quite an interesting point. So many people agree plastic waste is a serious issue, but opinions often differ on how much responsibility should fall on individuals versus the government. And one policy that's frequently discussed is a deposit system for disposable cups and containers, like you mentioned. And under this system, customers would pay a small deposit deposit while buying a drink and then get a refund when returning the cup instead of just throwing away. So, Cheska, do you support bringing back a deposit system for disposable cups?
1: I actually really, really do, because I think, you know, habits like this or behaviors like this, it's really hard to continue unless there's like a practical enforcement. So deposit system, yes, it's about

0: getting your money back, but I think it can be a very positive enforcement because it's like getting a reward for doing something good. So even though it is your money, I think there can be sort of a positive loop that can happen when we install the deposit system. And in fact, in one survey, almost 60% of people actually said they would use less plastic if price increased. So I think people are more prone to altering their behavior if the price sort of increased as well. And as Kiyun mentioned, Jeju Island started it on a trial basis, and almost they had a 60% of a success rate, meaning out of 6 out of 10 plastics were actually returned. So we do believe that it is a positive sort of return rate, and I do hope that it continues because I think building that habit is much more important than anything to begin with.
1: So what are your thoughts on this?
2: Well, many coffee shops already offer small discounts to customers who bring their own reusable tumblers. However, a discount of just like a few hundred won is often not enough to significantly change consumer behavior, including myself. Now, as a result, the impact on reducing plastic waste has been relatively limited. The disposable cup deposit program also faced several challenges where many businesses were concerned about the additional costs of operating the system, while customers found the cup return process quite inconvenient. And because these issues involve both financial and practical difficulties, finding a quick and effective solution is going to be challenging. But I think with in terms of like reward system, if the reward costs go up, like instead of just giving like a few hundred won, like say, let's say 500 won, if the reward system was like, let's say 2,000 or 3,000 won,
0: Like if it's sizable enough,
2: exactly, then it would encourage
0: like
2: people to actually, you know, make a difference, start changing their behaviors. But like most people think, like, oh, it's just 500 won. Who cares? You know, it's
1: the not going to make the convenience is bigger.
2: Like bringing out a tumbler from home every day.
0: Yes. I mean,
2: especially office workers when they're busy getting to work on time. I mean, it's hard to kind of pack a tumbler. So.
0: And having to wash it.
2: Exactly.
0: Every time,
2: you know, there are many coffee shops where you can actually wash your tumblers, but
0: you
2: not
0: told
2: all
0: me.
2: Coffee shops have that.
0: Right.
2: Only
0: exactly.
2: big coffee shops. So I guess like it doesn't work for all coffee shops because, like I said, there are operational costs of, you know, having that system incorporated.
0: Ah,
2: so
0: that's true.
2: I think there are many difficulties for now, but we need to think further ahead, you know, what's going to happen 10 years later, which is hard to do, but I guess we need to get there one day.
0: Yeah. With issues like this, we really have to think about future consequences rather than thinking about like how much direct cost is going in.
1: Right, I agree. So even well-intentioned policies can struggle if they're inconvenient for consumers or impose additional costs on businesses. So the debate seems to come down to whether stronger regulations are worth the trade-offs or if there are more effective ways to change consumer behavior. And that's why we also want to hear directly from our viewers. We ran a poll on the iNews YouTube channel asking, is a deposit system for disposable products necessary for the environment? And here's what the results showed. So a clear majority, 74%, said such a system was necessary, while 26% said it was not. So it appears that many people actually do recognize the environment impact of disposable products and are quite open to stronger measures aimed at reducing waste. Well, there's another environmental policy that has recently sparked debate involving tourism rather than more on plastic. So what's behind the recent debate over a tourist environmental fee here in Jeju, Jessica?
0: So there is something called the Jeju Conservation Fee, and the idea behind it is extremely straightforward. So Jeju Island, because of its gorgeous natural beauty, attracts about 10 million tourists per year, both domestically and internationally. I myself, as a Korean, also visit Jeju Island. It's a great place to go. So because it's so overcrowding with tourists, now they have imposed what's called the conservation fee, which means now people should share the cost and the burden of enjoying the nature so freely, but also share the cost of preserving it. And this isn't uncommon because in places like Bali and Venice, they already had instituted something like this. And in fact, I actually personally visited Bali about 4 or 5 years ago. And one of the most shocking sights wasn't the Bali's natural beauty, but I was walking down the beach and the entire beach was filled with trash left from tourists, and yet people were there taking photos of the beach behind the trash. It was a very ironic sight, so I think it sort of makes sense that people who come just to visit and then leave actually, you know, share the cost of preserving the environment that they enjoyed so freely mm-hmm. when they were touring.
1: It's crazy to imagine them trying to avoid the trash, standing yes. where the trash wouldn't show.
0: And then sort of like tilting the camera so that it wouldn't
1: capture. You don't really see that on social media.
0: Nobody yes. sees it. That's why I was shocked, because I was also one of the tourists that went thinking, oh, there's going to be a beautiful beach that I saw right. on social media, and the reality was a lot different.
2: Wow. I mean, these days, you have features of getting rid of all the trash
0: yeah.
2: through AI. You can right. kind of like
1: so
2: scrap
1: true.
2: It out. Yeah.
1: That's what was happening.
0: But isn't that so sad?
2: It is sad. Yeah, right.
0: These beautiful places, you go and you expect something.
1: And they're known for their beautiful beaches. It's supposed to be clean.
0: Exactly.
2: And the people who actually created the trash are us, the tourists and humans.
0: That's exactly, true. Yes.
1: Mm-hmm. So as tourist destinations become more crowded, many governments are looking for ways to balance economic benefits with environmental protection. That brings us to the bigger question of who should then bear the cost of preserving these popular destinations. So then, should tourists be the ones to pay an environmental fee when visiting popular destinations? As you, like you said, it is kind of upset.
2: Yeah, but to support, you know, the tourist
0: perspective,
2: I would like to say it would not be a very welcome kind of expense. You know, prices on tourist destinations are already generally higher compared to other locations, mm-hmm. and many visitors feel that they are already kind of paying that environmental management cost
0: right.
2: on top of, you know, as a premium, and it is already reflected in the prices they pay for. Exactly, yeah. So they're going to that country to spend money for that economy. So mm-hmm. if tourists are required to actually pay an additional fee, environmental fee, it would definitely discourage some people from visiting or even spending money at those destinations. Therefore, policymakers need to consider not only the environmental benefits, but also the potential impact on the tourism industry and the local economy. So I guess balancing environmental protection with economic sustainability is essential. But again, it's going to be very difficult to actually find the key striking balance.
1: Mm. Right. So while environmental protection is important, tourism is also a major source of income for many local communities and countries. So others argue, however, that environmental costs don't simply disappear and someone ultimately has to cover them. So if not for tourists, who should pay the environmental costs of tourism, Cheska?
0: I think tourists should pay. Because the cost is not just about the environmental recycling cost, which I will cover, but it's also the cost to raise awareness. Because when we are forced to take responsibility for something, especially with money, I think people feel that kind of weight of responsibility and awareness. Mm-hmm. So I think it is quite essential, and especially for Jeju Island, they actually put so much money into recycling and taking care of the pile of trash. But the irony is that was caused by the tourists who came and left the island. So the fact that the island itself has to bear the cost, I think, is quite unfair. So it would only make sense if that cost can be sort of shared amongst the people who actually enjoy the island. And in fact, I actually visited Boracay about 7-8 years ago, almost right after they completely shut down the island for about 6 months to rehabilitate, because it got so serious.
1: Oh, because of the amount of trash?
0: Yeah, amount of trash, the sewage system, the overcrowding. The government actually completely shut down the island. But if you think about it, the amount of cost that went into clearing the island, plus the loss of business for 6 months, was caused by the people who came to visit. But it was the Boracay Island that had to bear the cost, right? So I think in that line of logic, there is some responsibility that tourists should share when it comes to saving the environment.
2: Yeah. So as a tourist, you'll be willing to actually pay the environmental fee?
0: I actually would.
2: Wherever you go? Oh,
0: yeah, okay. If it's not too heavy.
1: Like, it's always a
2: I'm talking like heavy, big money.
0: Like you said, we need to strike a balance.
1: So I guess that explains why they might be too scared to impose those fees. Because their economy depends, so many of their economy depends on, like you said, tourism.
0: Yes. So I also agree with Kiwan. I think economic sustainability and environmental sustainability needs to be a balance. But I'm very pro at least adding a little bit of environmental.
2: Perhaps requiring tourists to bring like eco bags or like nothing plastic. Then you don't have to pay any kind of, you know, environmental fees. Well, coming up with these kind of new policies, like creative policies that doesn't really like discourage people from going to that country could be one option. But it's not for us to decide, for policymakers to come up with that good decision. Mm. Yep.
1: So from that perspective, an environmental fee isn't just about generating revenue. It's more about encouraging visitors to think more carefully about the impact they have on the places they visit. And it seems this idea may be resonating with the public as well. So we wanted to hear directly from our viewers what they thought about this. So we ran a poll on asking, is an environmental fee necessary for famous natural tourist destinations? And here's what the results showed. So the results showed an overwhelming support for the idea. So 79% of respondents said such a fee was necessary, while 21% said it was not. So that's an even stronger result than our previous poll. So environmental policies often involve trade-offs between sustainability and convenience. Mm-hmm. And that debate extends to some of the small changes we encounter in everyday life then. So what do you think about then phasing out disposable umbrella bags on rainy days, Cheska?
0: That is a difficult question because it's a balance between convenience and also the environment. But I am very pro phasing it out because yes, it helps when I'm walking down the subway, and I sometimes find it so grateful that they have it installed. But if you remember, when you walk out of the subway, I always see little plastic bags trashed all over the place. And like when you go into like a cafe or a store, there's a pile of plastic bags in the trash bag. It's one-time use, and I think it creates kind of a very meaningless waste that doesn't need to be there. Kind of like when we do the delivery system and we get such a big plastic package, even for like a small item. I would be very pro to phasing it out.
1: I see. What about you, Kieran?
2: Well, I think the idea is good as long as we have a practical alternative.
0: That's true.
2: Yeah, because, you know, disposable umbrella bags, just like what Cheska said, it's only used once and it's just thrown away immediately after a few minutes. And then, which is a classic example of, you know, single-use plastic.
0: Yes.
2: We see this in many large shopping malls, office buildings, cafes. You know, thousands can be used on a rainy day. And reducing that waste can have a meaningful environmental impact. Now, like I said, if there are more accessible, I guess, reusable umbrella bags, shared umbrella racks, or even like those umbrella shaking stations, which I've seen.
0: Yes.
2: You can just like shake your umbrella and kind of dry it immediately. I mean, then phasing it out gradually will be the, I guess, better option in the long run.
1: So there are alternatives to this. So environmental policies tend to work best when practical alternatives are in place, and finding that balance between sustainability, convenience, and public safety can be a challenge. And at the end of the day, regardless of where we stand on specific policies, most people would agree that protecting the environment is really a shared responsibility. So what's one thing we can all do to protect the environment? What is your take on this?
2: Honestly, I don't think we have to think too deeply about this, because when we think about the word like environment, it seems really grand, something like we have to do something big to make a big impact. But I think
0: go out and protest,
2: exactly,
0: sort of,
2: yeah,
0: but big
2: that's
0: movements.
2: Not the case. I think we can start very small from our simple like daily life activities. For example, just think about two words like reduce and reuse. There are so many things we can actually reduce and reuse. For example, even food, we can reduce how much we eat. That's going to help with our diet.
0: Yeah.
2: We can reduce the electricity. And that's going to help with the bills, you know, reducing the bills. And of course, reusing a lot of things in daily lives. It could be like just clothes as well. I mean, look, it's good to buy new clothes, but there are so many things you can actually reuse in our daily lives. So instead of thinking like too big, like what can I do to make a big difference? No, start small. Because little things, you know, they pile up and make a big difference. So, you know, just start today. I'll probably start today. I'll reduce the amount of food I eat for my health. And of course, like these days, you know, oil prices are, you know, extremely high.
0: True.
2: Why not take public transport? You know, it's going to save you fuel costs as well.
1: I think it's good to think of something that would motivate you to actually do that change, make that change. So, Cheska, what about you?
0: Absolutely agree with Q, and I think starting with little things is definitely like an easy step forward. But I also do want to emphasize, yes, it's important to find things that we can do, but, you know, habits like this needs enforcement, because like we mentioned earlier, these are some of the things that when consequences happen far down the road, so it doesn't feel very dire and emergent as it is supposed to be. So the only way to raise that kind of awareness and responsibility, I think it has to do with positive enforcement as well as penalty.
2: Hefty fines.
0: I actually agree with you. Yeah, hefty fine, like how Singapore does it or how other countries do it.
2: Because it works.
0: It does work. Yeah. And when a cost is, you know, put on something, then people think about the worth and the value of it. So by attaching a cost to environment, I think is very important. And the more important thing is, if we don't take care of it now, it's going to pile up and come back to us much, much higher. So I'd rather pay a little bit of money now to protect our lives.
1: Yeah. I think that could also work for tourist destinations that we talked about before. Like, if they someone finds, if they dispatch people to look for people who are, they find littering.
0: Yeah, that could be one way to raise revenue.
1: Right. That could be one way. Scaring people into making sure they're
0: protecting the environment. Yeah.
1: So whether it's plastic cups or tourist fees or umbrella bags, there's really a perfect solution when it comes to environmental issues. But today's discussion shows that even small choices can spark important conversations. And perhaps protecting the planet starts

0: with simply paying a little more attention to the impact of our own everyday actions. And that brings us to the end of today's episode of News Generation. My Newsroom will be back on Monday at 10:30 a.m. Korea time with more stories and discussions. Big thanks to Q.
1: It was always a pleasure.
0: Have you, and also Cheska.
2: Pleasure always mine. Thank you.
0: And to our viewers, thank you so much for watching. And if you haven't made plans for the weekend, your carbon footprint doesn't need any either. We are
2: News Generation.

It may have been the tomb of a young prince. Gyeongchong tomb, one of Silla's ancient burial mounds. The gold crown and belt discovered here were notably smaller than those found in other tombs. The Silla royal family is believed to have carefully prepared the tomb for a young life that ended too soon, placing a variety of grave goods within. Among the many artifacts, one pair of objects in particular draws the eye. Earthenware figures that seem as if they might gallop off at any moment. Look closely, and you'll notice the two figures are slightly different. Did you spot the difference? One exudes authority, wearing an ornate headdress and full armor. The horse, too, is richly adorned with elaborate harnesses. In contrast, the other figure appears plainly dressed, with hair tied in a topknot and a cloth wrapped around the head. Based on their attire and size, the more elaborate figure is presumed to be the tomb's occupant, while the simpler one appears to be a servant. So what exactly are these pottery figures which vividly reflect the everyday life of Silla people? They are, in fact, hollow vessels, pitchers. Water could be poured in through a funnel at the horse's rear and dispensed through a spout at its chest. Then why would the Silla people place such intricate vessels in a tomb of a young prince? Perhaps it was a heartfelt wish that the young prince, whose life was cut short, would never go thirsty on his long journey to the heavens.

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1: That's right. This is your warning. The stages we have in store today are seriously next level. Emergency! It's a major heart attack alert.
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0: 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How was it?
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0: 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And thank you so much, Rukia, for joining me as well.
1: Miru
0: says it was a little nervous for today, but thank you so much for all the global fans. And as always, love you all. Wow! So we hope everyone will keep cheering us next week.
1: 네, 저도잘 부탁드립니다
0: As much as we'd love to say, it's time to say goodbye for now.
1: 네, 오늘함께해주셔서진심으로감사드리고요.
0: This has been Hearts with Rian.
1: Keep it up 의 루키아였습니다.
0: Simply K-pop. We'll be back next time with Simply Amazing K-pop Performances.

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Oh, and if you don't see this sign, just ask, 사장님, 여기 밑반찬 좀 더 주세요. Simple, isn't it? Step 3. Grilling meat. There are various kinds of samgyeopsal in Korea. Place the meat on the grill. Turn it over when golden. And again when it looks done. Again and again and again. Step 4. Sam style. You aren't taking bites of sam like a taco, are you? In Korea, we have it in one bite. A pro tip here. Add only as much as you can handle in a bite. Gotta avoid awkward situations. Step 5. Enjoy the perks. After the meal, enjoy the perks offered as a Korean restaurant. Fabric refreshers get rid of the barbecue smell, while mint candies freshen your breath. Did you survive the barbecue restaurant? Hang on. Are you here with someone you want to impress? Then let's skip the garlic. Who knows what

0: 여러분 반갑습니다. I'm Kwon Soo-wha and this is K-Culture Dive. Join us in taking a deep dive into the heart of Korean culture from K-Entertainment to AI News, K-Culture On Site, and the latest in the world of K-Movies. And with that, let's dive in. Joining us on today's show is Walter Lee. Walter, happy Friday.
1: Happy Friday, Soa, and hello to everyone joining us on K-Culture Dive today. I'm Walter Lee, here to co-host alongside Soa and bring you the latest in K-Entertainment stories.
0: Walter, before we check on the latest K-Enter news with you, don't you think that the weather these days is so gorgeous? I think it's perfect to, you know, go on a run, jog, or ride a bike.
1: I definitely agree, though it does seem to be getting a little warmer, so maybe swimming might be a better option in the next coming week.
0: I'm glad that you mentioned that because actually all the sports activities that we just mentioned are part of an event where our reporter Yoon Se-young is currently at right now. So this weekend, Seoul's Hangang River is turning into a giant outdoor sports festival. From swimming and cycling to running along the river, people are gathering for a unique event focused less on competition and more on enjoying the experience at their own pace. So, as I said, our Yoon Se-young joins us now live from Tuksom Hangang Park. Hello, Se-young.
2: Hi, Soa. I'm here at Tuksom Hangang Park, where some participants have already made their way through the course, while others are warming up and preparing for 2026 Hangang Triathlon Festival, which is one of the most energetic outdoor events here in Seoul this summer. And different from traditional triathlons, this event encourages participants to choose their own course according to their fitness level and also give them a chance to experience this joy of completing it. And you know, the organizers have distributed this lovely orange t-shirts for participants, and I was lucky enough to get one. So there are three different courses: beginners, intermediate, and advanced courses across swimming, running, and cycling. And since they all share this entire Hangang Park space together, maybe there will be a chance to meet each other and greet each other and encourage each other as well. And you know, the organizers this year have expanded the programs for children and international visitors as well, reflecting the growing popularity of outdoor lifestyle-centered events here in Seoul. And you know, what's interesting here is the atmosphere. Usually, this kind of competitive races come with fierce, intense pressure. But this event, honestly, here, the atmosphere is really lively and people are just smiling. So it's very different. I think this entire place has turned into a giant playground where people can just enjoy and exercise together. And to hear more about the experience firsthand, let's speak with one of the participants here today. Hello.
3: Hello.
2: Why did you decide to participate in this particular festival?
3: Because I think that I can have a great time with my family and having new experiences, and I can try a lot of things.
2: All right. I heard you have participated in different sporting events before. So how is it different from this event?
3: The competition that I participated last time, it was just like running, and this time I can experience more like running, riding bicycles, and swimming, so I think I will have a great time today.
2: All right, then what has been the most memorable part of this event so far?
3: The memorable part of this event was I can have a great time with my family and try new experience today.
2: All right, you look way younger than I am, but I think you're way more courageous than I am. So lucky to you. Good luck to you.
3: Okay, thank you.
2: Thank you. All right, so here I can see the people swimming and running along the riverside while enjoying the beautiful scenery. And I can also hear the bicycles passing by and people cheering for their friends and families surrounded by this beautiful nature. And I think one of the most best parts of this event is it's not about finding who's the fastest athlete, but it's all about finding your own pace that you feel most comfortable with. So I think the weather is perfect today. It's not too hot. I can feel the cool breeze as well. So kudos, good luck to all participants today and throughout the weekend as well. Reporting live from Tuksum, Hangang Park, I'm Yoon Se-yeom, and back to you, Soa.
0: It is so encouraging to see how this event is promoting health and community without having that stress on competition, and everyone's really seeming to do this at their own pace. Thank you so much, Se-yeom, for that. And now back here in the studio, we move on to K-Enter News with Walter Lee. Now, Walter, our first story is actually related to swimming, actually, or rather, swim.
1: Yes, that's true. We should have. That's a very good segue there. So thank you very much. So BTS have once again demonstrated their enduring global influence by dominating Billboard Japan's 2026 mid-year rankings. Now, according to Billboard Japan's 2026 mid-year chart results released on Friday, BTS's fifth full-length album, Arirang, claimed number one on the Hot Albums chart. Now, the album's main track, Swim, and B-side track, 2.0, also entered the Hot 100 singles chart at number 38 and 87, respectively. Now, Arirang also ranked number one in both CD sales and streaming, while placing second in downloads. Now, BTS also secured number six on the Artist 100 chart, further cementing their strong presence in the Japanese market. Now, among the chart's top 10 acts, actually, BTS was the only overseas artist to make that list. BTS will continue its world tour momentum with BTS World Tour Arirang in Busan. That's scheduled for very soon, June 12th and 13th.
0: Mm-hmm. And another group that's really doing well in Japan is IVE. What do you have on them?
1: Yes, indeed. So according to Japan's Oricon chart released on Wednesday, girl group IVE's fourth Japanese album, Lucid Dream, debuted at number one on the weekly combined album ranking, marking the group's third chart-topping entry on the list. Now, the achievement is particularly significant as IVE became the first overseas female act to reach number one on the chart since their own single, Be Alright, did so in August 2025. Now, the album also topped Oricon's weekly album ranking, securing a double crown. Meanwhile, on Billboard Japan's weekly album sales chart, Lucid Dream claimed the top spot with just over 139,000 copies sold. All these achievements have actually come ahead of IVE's return to the Tokyo Dome later this month. Like I said, IVE are currently connecting with fans worldwide through their second world tour called Show What I Am.
0: All right, so we talked about a boy group, mm-hmm. and we talked about a girl group, yep. and we're going to talk about another boy group, but this time slightly different, a yes. different category.
1: Yes.
0: So this group is going on a world tour, and it's the first ever for them, and this is going to be very interesting.
1: Interesting indeed, Soa. So according to agency Blast on Thursday, virtual boy group Plave are set to launch their first ever world tour called Keep It Manic. Now, this September, it will come as this September. Now, the tour will begin in Incheon before heading to cities including Kanagawa.

0: Ottawa and Bangkok, and with additional stops and dates to be revealed at a later time. Now, following the success of their Asia tour, the virtual idol group are now preparing to take its performances to a broader global audience. Now, PLAVE have become what would be considered a further extension on how far K-pop can actually grow, creating high-quality music along with virtual world building, and transferring it into world-class stage productions makes it all the more interesting for fans to get attached to. Now, in order to make the virtual idols almost come to life, technicians use motion capture technology integrated with live streaming to make the concert feel as immersive as possible. Now, meanwhile, PLAVE have continued their impressive rise with the release of their fourth mini album, Caligo Part 2. The album surpassed 1.25 million first week sales, marking a new career high, and helped the group secure their first entries on both the Billboard 200 and the Billboard Artist 100 charts in the US.
1: All right, thank you very much, Walter, for those updates, and stick around.
0: Will do.
1: And speaking of virtual, now we move on to our AI anchor, Arang, for more on the culture front. Arang.
2: Thanks, Hua. Here's your AI guide to the latest cultural headlines from Korea. Let's begin with our top story. First Lady Kim Hye-kyung marked the 140th anniversary of diplomatic relations between South Korea and France on Thursday, reaffirming the two countries' long-standing friendship and cooperation. She attended a commemorative ceremony at Deoksegung Palace, joined by some 80 guests, including Culture Minister Choi Hui-young, French Ambassador to Korea Philip Bertu, and business leaders from both nations. The event featured performances by globally renowned soprano Sumi Jo and renowned French pianist David Kadouche. Kim highlighted that South Korea and France have become close partners built on trust and friendship, adding that the April visit by French President Emmanuel Macron and First Lady Brigitte Macron demonstrated a strong bond between the two countries. A global tourism festival showcasing travel information and local cultures from across 40 countries has opened in Seoul. The 2026 Seoul International Travel Fair is underway at COEX through Sunday under the theme of Sustainable Long Stay Trip. The event brings together over 420 tourism organizations and companies that showcase long stay travel options and regional tourism programs. Organizers say this year's fair goes beyond a traditional promotional exhibition, evolving into a marketplace-style event that allows visitors to compare, book, and purchase travel products on-site. Foreign arrivals to South Korea topped 2 million for a second straight month in April, underscoring strong inbound tourism demand. Government immigration data showed that more than 2.07 million foreign nationals entered the country in April, up roughly 20% from a year earlier. The number of arrivals first surpassed the 2 million mark in March, setting a monthly record, and remained at a similar level in April. Officials attributed the surge to growing visitor demand from China, the spring travel season, and increased interest in K-culture tourism, fueled in part by the launch of BTS's World Tour. That's all from me. Turning now to a quick look at more K-culture stories making headlines today.

0: 여기는 민족의 어리석인 곳, 조국과 함께 영원히 가는 이들, 해와 달이 이 언덕을 보호하리라.
1: The solemn words etched into the memorial tower carry a timeless question. What must a nation never forget? Each year on June 6th, Memorial Day, South Korea pauses to reflect on that question by honoring those who made the ultimate sacrifice for their country. Their legacy lives on in two sacred places, Seoul National Cemetery and Daejeon National Cemetery. Nestled in the hills of Seoul's Dongjak-gu district, Seoul National Cemetery was established after the Korean War as the nation's first resting place for fallen heroes. Beneath its quiet grounds lie countless stories of sacrifice, including those of unknown soldiers whose names have faded from history, but whose legacy endures. Three decades later, in 1985, another national cemetery rose in the heart of the country. Daejeon National Cemetery became a place not only for soldiers, but for all who gave their lives in service to others. Police officers who protected their communities, firefighters who walked into the

0: flames, and courageous citizens who risk everything to save a stranger. The endless rows of white headstones remind us that peace is not an inheritance passed down without cost. It is a legacy built by those who stood firm in moments of war, disaster, and crisis. People who chose duty over safety and service over self. The quiet hills of Seoul and Daejeon speak to us without words. They remind us that the freedom and peace we enjoy today did not come without sacrifice, and that remembering those who gave their lives is more than an act of remembrance. It is a promise to carry forward their courage, uphold the values they defended, and build a future worthy of their sacrifice.
1: Korean films have been performing especially well in the first half of this year, bringing renewed energy to local movie theaters. And in June, a wide range of new releases across different genres are continuing to attract audiences. Today, we'll discuss the latest trends in the film industry with Jae Soo, filmmaker and professor at Seoul Institute of the Arts. Welcome back, Professor Soo.
2: Good to be back.
1: All right, first and foremost, please tell us about the current atmosphere at the local box office.
2: I would say it's very optimistic now because Korean cinema has been sort of like not many people going, but now it's the first time this year where I would say the audiences are flocking to the cinemas and not waiting to see it on streaming. And, you know, the reason for that is basically we have King's Warden, also Halmokji. So there are these movies that are coming out, different genres coming out, diverse movies with really good storytelling. And so I think that's like one of the really good signs of Korea cinema coming back. But also the active participation of the audiences. They are now using viral videos. They're kind of partaking in a lot of the movies. Sort of, if there's a zombie movie, they're mimicking their movements of the zombie. Or we're going to talk about, you know, Wild Sing today. And then, you know, there's music videos made with that. And also, I think, as I mentioned before, just the variety of different kinds of storytelling now. Comedies, horror films, zombie movies, the sort of like a variety of things that, you know, has kind of changed the landscape for cinema. And I think at the end of the day, it's very hopeful for future investors and filmmakers and basically just anybody in the film industry. They're very hopeful that this could be kind of a revival of Korean cinema.
1: It's great to hear of these optimistic views. Now, Professor Soo, let's go into the details. You did mention that zombie movie, Colony, or Gunse in Korean. This has surpassed 3 million moviegoers in just 10 days after release, and then 4 days after, it surpassed 4 million. So what would you say? Do you say this is showing the strength of Korean genre films?
2: Definitely, and I think I saw it as of today, it's like 4.12 million people have gone see it. It's going on strong. And I think, you know, again, we're talking about the director, Yeon Sang-ho, who, you know, the Train to Busan was sort of the start of his sort of monster movie making. But he's become sort of an expert in this field, and I think having the actors like, you know, Chun Ji-hyun, Kyu Kyo-won, you know, Chi Chang-wook, all these big actors from dramas and movies coming out to really sort of come into this genre that is now sort of taking the zombie world into a different sort of, you know, it's more about like a consciousness that controls the zombies. And what I found about it is that it's kind of like talks about sort of, I think, modern day anxieties that are coming out. And it's not only just doing well in Korea, but it's doing well internationally. So hopefully I'm thinking it's going to go closer domestically towards like 8 to 10 million audience members. But it's going on strong.
1: It is, definitely.
3: Right, like we said, like, it domestically it's doing very well, but it's also gaining a lot of attention internationally. Now, what kind of sort of achievements is Gunse or Colony seeing internationally, and what aspects of the film, you know, resonate most with global audiences, you think?
2: Right. Just a few years back, I remember, you know, film people, they were saying how zombie movies would never work in Korea. And of course, Yeon Sang-ho changed that with Train to Busan. And the global audiences are crazy about zombie movies, as you know, especially Southeast Asian or, you know, Western audiences really like it. So it's already sold to 124 countries around the world, this movie. And in Malaysia, it's broken box office sort of records. I think it's like now at over 7 million people went to see this movie.
1: Wow.
2: So I think there's something about this movie really capturing the sort of, I think, you know, most zombie movies come from the West, mm-hmm. but to have an Asian zombie movie somehow really attracts audiences all around, like Southeast Asia, Asia in general. And I think even Train to Busan, I remember, you know, people calling me up saying like, I've never seen zombie baseball players. So it's sort of like a slice of Korean like society, culture, what's happening sort of globally that's kind of happened in this movie. And I think the terrific acting, sort of like a twist on what the zombie monster is itself, is becoming sort of a global sort of, I think, phenomenon right now, mm-hmm. which is a good sign.
1: It is. And now shifting to another movie that's going wild, without the wild zombies,
2: yeah.
1: we're talking about Wild Thing, which opened just this week. And this is actually, it has debuted at number 2 at the domestic box office, just behind Gunse. So please, could you introduce this movie?
2: Yeah, I went to see it yesterday.
1: Oh.
2: And yeah, I thought it was kind of like, it's a really, it, of course, the stars are like really great. You know, mm-hmm. Kang Dong-won's in it. And there are all these actors that I think they're like, you know, Om Tae-gu and all these people that are sort of like older. But it's really harkens back to, I think what's wonderful about it is that it reminded me of like sort of the late 90s, early 2000s, sort of the start of K-pop with bands like G.O.D, Cool. Coyote, you know, so it's a kind of harkens back to that story. And basically these guys in their 40s, it starts out kind of in the past, mm-hmm. and then, you know, it's a band called Triangle, two guys and a girl, and basically they're like a one-hit wonder type of thing, and then suddenly there's a scandal and they don't really make it, and it's now modern day, and they get a chance to sort of do a reunion tour. And I really liked it because it sort of took kind of K-pop to its original sort of place.
1: Right.
2: And I remember back in the day, you know, when Cha Tae-ji and all these things were happening on television, like TV was the big sort of meter for music. And I remember there were shows, Kayo 10, that would have like a phone-in thing where you would have two groups that would be competing with the audience members. And it just harkened back to all that. So very audience-friendly movie. I love sort of the music video aspects of it. You know, I think it really kind of had a nostalgic feel to it, mm-hmm. but it was still modern day. And as you know, all these big groups in that era are now doing reality TV,
1: mm-hmm.
2: and everybody knows about this. So they're on YouTube and all this. So I think, especially with, you know, K-pop Demon Hunters, which they use some of the songs from mm-hmm. the old sort of like the first generation K-pop. So we're talking about H.O.T. and things like that. So it harkens back to that, and it's a really comical kind of, I think, like, feel-good movie,
1: mm-hmm.
2: yeah, for sure. Yeah.
1: I just can't believe that you called Kang Dong-won oppa, an older guy, Professor So.
3: Yeah. Interestingly, Wild Thing actually generated a lot of buzz before the movie even came out. I mean, the music videos came out before the movie. Me and So were actually listening to some of the songs uh-huh. before we came live, and
2: right.
3: have it stuck in our head. And even though it's
1: ready to sing a little bit of that, Walter?
3: Oh, 네가 좋아. Even though, like, we know it's a parody, those are really catchy songs. We can't get them out of our head, but it seems that this is the way things are being promoted these days, or it's a strategy of a way of promoting movies. Could you tell us more about some key characteristics of current film marketing trends?
2: Right. I think the song you're singing is Love Is, which is like they made it into a music video. So I think it's really smart marketing mm-hmm. for you know, for a movie, because I think, you know, in the traditional sense, you'd show the trailer or something like that, but to actually, because this is a music movie, you know, they had original songs, and it was written by people that do K-pop. So I think it was smart to do that, and I think the Love Is had something like 2.89 views, a million views that when it came out. And so they're already kind of sensationalizing the musical aspect of it. Kang Dong-won has his group of fans, but he's not really known to be a K-pop singer, but he's known to really be good at singing, because a lot of times I know he's kind of participated in the OST making of a lot of his movies and things like that. So, and Om Tae-gu is not really traditionally, he's in gangster films, but he's a rapper in this film. And I think he looks terrific in the video. So one of the great aspects of this movie was that the successful parts were they just shot these like old cell music videos in that style of H.O.T. or Cool. And it just kind of works today, even though it's kind of like very kind of classical old K-pop. But I think the world is so familiar with it. So I'm hoping that it goes outside of Korea and has popularity there. But I think right now we just had the elections. So I think it's a time for a comedy to come and sort of make a

0: basically make us laugh.
1: Right. Yeah. After all those zombie and historical movies and yes. also the horror movies, Halmukji, for instance. But I just want to quickly mention that I really like the think the acting of Oh Jung-se. Actor Oh Jung-se is great because he's the one that Walter kind of fell in love with yeah. after watching the music video.
2: Yeah, I couldn't get it out of my head, seriously. I mean, I can't wait to see it myself. Mm-hmm. I really do want to see it as soon as possible. But talking still about promotions, stage greetings are also becoming sort of a major topic as a way of promoting. Videos of actors interacting with fans spread across social media very quickly. I mean, if I go through Instagram, it's everywhere, especially with Gunter recently. Does this kind of word of mouth sort of media actually translate into ticket sales and audience turnout, do you think?
0: Well, if you go back, like, you know, if you look at the biggest stars in the world, like Tom Cruise is really famous, especially in Korea, for greeting his fans. You know, and I think that sort of fan sort of, you know, fandom and increasing that popularity is now for every Korean star, they will go out of their way to do this. It's not only just, you know, showing at the theater afterwards, but, you know, they do meet and greets. They actually have people come up to them, take a selfie with them. They are talking to them. And I think this really helps because, you know, everybody puts that stuff on Instagram and suddenly it's like a real big phenomenon culturally. And I think now, this is one way to really bring people back into the theaters, because if you watch it on the streaming service, you're not going to get that sort of fan service. But it's not just K-pop, and I think you're bringing in all the K-pop elements into cinema, which I think is really helpful, and we really need that, because in order to get everybody's butts back into the theaters, you know, you're going to have everything there for people to do it. Nowadays, when I go to CGV, there's also people waiting in line to get the poster for a movie. And then there's a lot of marketing that's happening, which I think is, number one, smart. It also, it could take a small, medium-sized film and really kind of go past just the P&A costs, which are really expensive, by the way. So doing it viral or on social media, really able to get a wide audience to come. Mm-hmm. Yeah, for sure.
1: So promotion strategies change, and I guess audience behavior changes as well. So maybe that's another topic we could discuss next time. But thank you very much, Professor Seo, for your insights, as always, and have a great weekend.
0: Thank you, too. Thank you.
1: And thank you, Walter, as always. Have a great weekend and see you next week.
2: See you next week.
1: Thanks for watching and for your interest in everything K-Culture. K-Culture Dive will be back on Monday, 2 p.m. Korea time. Keep diving.

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Too many cars, too many halls, too many people. There are many twists and turns. 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Step 2. Or ship shibol. 50,001, 100,001, 150,001. 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Step 3. Wedding etiquette. Fill up the front row. Guests have 3 duties to fulfill: clapping, cheering, and taking pictures. Step 4. Dining. Take off your jacket. This will be your seat from now on. Start with the not your everyday delicacies. Kobe chip. Yes. Osa. Yes. Chili shrimps. Definitely yes. Kimbap. Yeah. Only if you can't live without it. No need to pile up food. You have more than one opportunity. Did you survive the wedding? Wait. Did someone catch your eye? What are you waiting for? You're looking fine today.

0: 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It helps us grow strong in body and in mind. As we wear it, we learn patience and respect. The belt system motivates students to strive harder and continue growing. This uniform shapes movement into grace and turns performance into something thrilling. Now, embraced around the world, Taekwondo shares our culture, philosophy, and values with pride and spirit. 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It belongs to Taekwondo. Wear the extraordinary. Be with Taekwondo.
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2: The magical place where your imagination becomes reality. Let's kick open the eighth door of Five in Action. Great to be back. Can't believe we're doing the eighth already.
3: Really? I think I can't count very well. I thought it was only like five or six. Yeah, it's great to be back. And Professor Gu, great to have you back as well. The organoid episode was so interesting. So I'm looking forward to what story you've brought us today.
4: Today's topic is captured in this very image. At the moment, they stepped onto the Tiananmen rostrum last year. A private exchange between the three leaders was revealed to the public.
2: Their chat was caught on hot mic.
4: Do you know what they were talking about?
3: They're very powerful, wealthy men. Maybe shares, stocks and shares. what should you buy?
2: Well, it's easy to speculate that they must have been talking about something military, but turned out they were talking about immortality.
3: Wow.
2: Discussing recent development in biotechnology, right? It was such an unusual but befitting topic for those longtime rulers.
4: Exactly. And that's today's topic, which is the dream of humanity.
2: Immortality?
4: Immortality.
2: Wow.
4: The end of aging.
3: The end of aging? So yeah, in Korea, slow aging is a real big deal these days. I've been following it closely. And whenever I watch clips, even from just a year ago, I'm like, you've aged so much.
2: Tell me about it.
3: I know. Okay.
2: We're the same age, so I know exactly what you're talking about. And I'm all ears if it's going to be about slow aging.
3: Yes.
2: Actually, we've got no time because we're all aging right now, even as we speak.
3: Okay.
2: So, shall we get started right away?
3: Let's go.
2: Five in action.

0: than I am today.
1: Me too.
0: And seriously, this is all we talk about when I'm with my friends. Yes. But Dr. Ku, when we say aging science, are we focusing on those anti-aging methods like preventing wrinkles, or are we talking about extending longevity?
1: I think we are talking about both. So we have to take care of some research which can, you know, extend our living. Mm. But at the same time, we want to have a very healthy life. So extending the life with a good quality is the matter. Let me ask both of you first. Do you think aging is a natural phenomenon or is it a disease?
0: Oh. Of course, it's a natural phenomenon.
2: Yeah, I don't want to think I've got a disease now. I'm aging.
0: Yeah, and humanity has been experiencing aging for thousands of years as a universal symptom.
2: Can
0: right?
2: you avoid aging or cure aging? That sounds weird.
0: I don't
2: weird.
0: Look like this because I'm sick.
2: I hope not. Yeah. Wow.
1: There's actually has been a global debate on that.
2: Oh.
1: And in 2018, WHO actually classified a code to indicate aging-related decline in human health as a disease.
2: Really?
1: But does that mean that older elderly people are going to be classified as patients?
0: Yeah.
2: Right? Yeah.
0: Yeah, that's debatable. But why does it matter which category we put it in, whether aging is considered a disease or not?
1: Once we put it into a category that is recognized by WHO, then development of a new drug that can slow down aging is possible.
0: Ah, you need a code to develop the drugs that'll address it.
2: Ah, so it is important. And these days, you see more and more often the difference between your chronological age and your biological age. When you get that health checkup, you always have your fingers crossed. I hope it's younger. And some people look way younger than their age and vice versa. You always make me feel old because I look so much older than you. Yes.
0: Really?
2: Yes.
0: No.
2: It's your fault.
0: No, we look exactly the same age.
2: No, not at all. Yeah. And like everyone's different, right?
0: Yes.
2: In how they age.
0: Some people unfortunately take a direct hit.
2: Yeah.
0: And others somehow seem to dodge it.
2: Yeah.
0: Mysteriously.
1: That's right. So there is still no definitive biomarker to objectively measure aging. So researchers worldwide are now working on to determine how we can measure the aging in a precise manner. As scientific evidence grows, showing aging can be diagnosed and potentially reversed. Efforts have been made to assign it a disease code.
0: Because aging hits people differently. Well then, before trying to identify the exact biomarkers, why don't we define aging first? Tell me, why do we age in the first place? Let's put aside the confusing, headachy debate of whether or not it should be classified as a disease. Let's start with the factors that lead to aging. Why do we age?
2: It must be lifestyle, though, is a big factor, though. We all know, you know, you shouldn't drink, smoke, eat junk food, avoid exercise. That all accelerates aging, no?
0: And all the stress.
2: Yes.
1: Yeah, those are part of it. And the fundamental cause of aging is being studied. And scientists have now classified around 12 different hallmarks that can determine the speed of aging.
0: I'm sure I have all those 12.
2: Yes.
1: One of them is senescent cells.
0: Senescent cells?
1: Yeah. It's first observed by Hayflick, who found that dividing cells, they can only undergo about 50 to 70 times of cell divisions, and then they stop. So this is a cell level of aging, so that once they reach to senescence, then these cells cannot be used anymore.
0: So they are like terminated cells.
1: Yeah, it's an aged cells that should be removed from the body so that the body can still remain healthy.
2: They got like a timer set on them.
1: These aged cells, which is senescent cells, they are no longer functioning in the body. And they sometimes secrete inflammatory factors that can even accelerate aging process in the surrounding tissue.
2: Oh no.
1: So we have to know how to get rid of them from the tissue so that we can stay healthy.
0: Oh, they're like zombies because they don't just die off and disappear, but they remain and they damage neighboring cells.
2: Yeah, they infect other cells.
0: Yeah, like
2: right?
0: The one moldy strawberry piece.
2: Yeah. Oh, that infects the rest.
0: That corrupts the entire bowl.
2: Don't give me your senescent cells.
0: Senescent look. Well then, why can't we just remove those aging cells selectively, or why can't we just keep them alive by helping them keep dividing and not stop?
1: Yes and no. The removal of the senescent cells is called senolytics. But researchers have found that it has pros and cons. It comes with a side effect, so it is not so easy to make your body just healthy by removing senescent cells.
2: To every good thing, a negative effect as well.
1: Yeah.
2: But I've heard that it's not just scientists, right? In the news, and I listened to some podcasts where like wealthy tech individuals and some big tech companies as well are really investing into aging research.
0: No wonder anyone with power and money would want to live forever.
2: Absolutely.

0: the platform.
1: No worries.
2: Well, the first emperor of China, Qin Shi Huang, was famously obsessed with finding the elixir of life. And these billionaires of today are doing the exact same thing, just more scientifically.
3: Wow.
2: And the most famous or the most fanatic one must be Brian Johnson.
3: Yeah,
2: he's spending absurd amount of money on reversing aging or not dying ultimately. But it's also funny that we're seeing no result at all. Just forgive me my brutal honesty, but he looks just like his age, considering the amount of money he's spending. So is this really working, the blood transfusion? Is it having a result?
3: Yeah.
4: Actually, what he has done is six rounds of plasma exchange. And even though extensive biomarker analysis showed that there was no benefit.
2: He's not even healthy on the inside?
4: But he still hasn't given up. He's still continuously investing about $2 million per year in an effort to reverse his own age.
3: Wow, blood transfusion from his son. I don't know if I'd make my kids do that. That sounds a bit
2: And it's
3: odd.
2: Not even working.
3: Yeah, especially if it doesn't work. But what about this as an idea? There are some animals that famously live a long, long time, much longer than humans, like tortoises, turtles, maybe even whales. Can't we study them to find some signs? Do we want a transfusion from tortoises?
2: Yeah.
4: Oh, yeah, you are thinking like a scientist, Peter. In fact, studies on Galapagos giant tortoise living close to 200 years, they show extremely slow heart beating rate.
3: Wow.
4: And strong DNA repair machineries. And bullhead whales, another longest living mammals, have low rate of cancer and age-related phenomenon. And there is another animal gaining attention in aging research, the naked mole rat, shown here.
2: Naked mole rat?
3: Yeah, the name and the looks. I don't want to look like that.
2: My question, is it born naked or did somebody shave it? It looks so cool, I want to put a coat on it.
3: But that's like a prime example of something we should aim for.
2: Losing all your hair?
3: The longevity, right, aspect of it.
4: You can live up to 32 years or even longer, 10 times longer than typical mice.
3: Wow.
4: If we translate it to human, it may mean that we can live up to 800 years.
2: 32 years doesn't sound that long, but
3: compared to other mice. 800
2: it's
3: years, though.
2: Long.
3: I don't think I want to be
2: here. It's a vampire.
3: 800 years. Yeah, wow.
4: And unlike other rodents, it doesn't seem to develop any cognitive decline while it is aging.
2: Wow.
4: People assume that they may have some special immune-related function that clean up some of the waste from the brain so that the cognitive function can stay healthy throughout the lifespan.
3: Okay.
2: Wow. So they remain sharp and punctual until the last minute before they close their eyes.
3: That's what you want, right? A healthy older age.
4: Yeah, and they may also have some mechanism with which they can remove senescent cells in a more active manner than other animals so that they can live longer than other ones.
2: I think we can get some clues from those tortoises and whales.
3: Yeah.
2: I think living a slow life is the key to long life.
3: Okay.
2: We should talk slowly and breathe deeply, slowly. And there's no better way than this. But these rodents will someday reveal its secret to long life to us humans.
3: Mm.
2: But the problem is all this is still under research, but we want the solution immediately. We have no tiempo. Are there any treatments that are more progressed, readily available, and already safe enough for humans?
4: Of course we do have. I'm not sure whether it is already fully functional, but there are some anti-aging treatments you may have already heard about in hospitals or the news.
3: Oh.
2: Stem cell shots?
4: Mm-hmm.

0: unbelievable. It seems that the world is really focusing on these anti-aging, slow-aging efforts, right? And there seems to be some cases where delaying aging has seen some success. So why isn't it already widely used?
1: The main issue, side effect and safety. Stem cells, for example, if it is used properly, then it will help, but it can at the same time cause cancer.
0: Oh no.
2: There's a trade-off between cancer and aging?
1: Yes, keeping the stem cell activity as lively as possible is one way of keeping yourself healthy and not aged. But if stem cells are proliferative all the time, then they become a tumor and it can cause cancerous disease.
0: Yeah. That's not what you want.
2: We don't want that.
1: No. Rapamycin has shown anti-aging effect in animal models, but as an immunosuppressant, it can cause side effects in adults, especially in the elderly population.
2: Rapamycin is originally developed as a drug to suppress your immune system?
1: Yeah.
0: Oh.
1: And metformin is also being studied for now, but until now, it has been mainly used for patients with diabetes. And whether its effect is really there for aging is something we have to look into.
2: But you're leaving us hopeless.
0: We want something
2: now. What do we have left?
0: Yeah. No.
2: Is there really nothing that can save us from the misery of aging?
0: Don't worry. I heard,
2: Tell me there's something.
0: Right, you were doing researching in aging that got published, right, in a major international journal.
2: Wow.
0: And stuff on organoids as well, stem cells. Is that to do with aging? Can you tell us a bit about it?
2: Yeah. Which journal? Is it on Nature?
1: I'm very interested in studying aging for my future project.
0: Yeah.
1: And the one related topic that I have in the lab is mosaic genetics. Oh. So we want to model aging by using mosaic genetics, which means that we want to create some mutant cells that undergo faster aging than the normal cells in the mouse so that we can see how aged cells working together with the normal cells to understand the actual aging process that is taking place in human body.
2: Wow, I should get his personal number because he's studying slow aging.
0: Sure, yeah. But don't be a test subject and get accelerated aging first.
2: And besides Dr. Koo, who is one of the most influential scientists in Korea, there are also other Korean researchers who are taking a different approach. They're studying chromosomes to regulate the biological clock. Shall we head out to the field and see how they're advancing the era of aging prevention? All together,
3: Mind in Action!
4: Aging, humanity's eternal challenge. Why do we grow old and why do we fall ill? To find the answer, we visited a laboratory at Seoul National University, a hub of aging and cancer research in Korea. What they are tracking here is the clock of life, telomeres. Telomeres are like the plastic caps at the ends of shoelaces. They protect the ends of our DNA. But as cells continue to divide, problems begin to accumulate in these tiny caps.
5: What happens is at the lagging chromosomes, it encounters a shortening of the DNA. So that telomere shortening, or the disruption of the structure of the telomere, is actually the fundamental process for aging. The shortening of the telomere actually disrupts the structure that it has to maintain. So what happens is that it triggers the DNA damage response. It leads to like triggering the inflammation signals.
4: Graying hair, weakened immunity, even Alzheimer's, the root of the complex changes we call aging lies in telomere damage. And this clock of life is also linked to disease.
5: Telomeres are implicated in all sorts of aging-related diseases, including cancer. Well, cancer maybe is a very, very rapid process of aging. Like what is really common between aging and cancer is that a lot of the DNA breaks. A lot of DNA breaks make the cells kind of unhealthy in metabolism. But studying that for many decades, cancer biology and aging is coming together, and we are studying what is happening at the molecular level.
4: Normal cells stop dividing and reach the end of their lifespan once their telomeres wear down. But cancer cells break straight through this barrier. They forcibly extend telomeres that should have worn out, continuing to divide without dying. Some cancer cells maintain their telomeres by indirectly recombining the DNA repair system. The Seoul National University research team is tracking the molecular mechanisms that appear in this process.
5: The cancers are the cells which have overcome this replicative senescence. One way to overcome this is that we think that 80% of cancers actually reactivate telomerase, which is a reverse transcriptase, to elongate the shortened telomere again. One way or the other, telomere maintenance is the key for the cells to become cancerous. So it's the immortalization pathway.
4: Ultimately, forcibly maintaining telomeres by any means necessary is essentially a survival strategy for cancer cells. But this process hides a complex mechanism that cannot be explained simply by changes in telomere length. To uncover clues hidden within this complex clock of life, the Seoul National University research team is directly examining telomeres at the single cell level.
6: 기존에는 텔로미어를 측정을 할 때 보통 길이를 많이 측정을 해왔습니다. 저희는 고해상도 형광 현미경 이미징을 통해서 하나의 세포 단위에서 텔로미어를 직접 관찰을 할 수가 있는데요. 텔로미어의 상태뿐만 아니라 텔로미어가 단백질들과 어떻게 상호 작용을 하고 있는지 그리고 텔로미어 손상도까지 그런 중요한 정보들을 직접 관찰을 할 수가 있습니다.
4: Research at this world-class molecular level has now become a national priority. The government has launched the Investigating on the Reprogramming of Aging project and newly introduced Regenerative Medicine for Transnational and Clinical Research for Anti-Aging. Moving forward with full-scale support at the national level.
5: Many, many people are more interested in aging rather than cancer. Aging actually is kind of affecting everybody. As we understand the molecular process of our cancer and aging as well, I think we are discovering more targets. It might be possible to kind of have the patient-specific biomarkers. That could be a better target for that patient, and especially combined with the AI era, we get better targets much faster than we thought.
4: A pursuit that begins with a tiny clock inside our cells, telomeres. Relentless questions aimed at rewriting humanity's fate are bringing us closer to a future where everyone can age in good health.
2: Yes, telomere was all the buzz recently, and everyone was eager to find ways to stop telomeres from shortening. Mm. So to some extent, it feels like aging is not something we can't do anything about. Rather, it's something that can be managed and prevented.
0: Yeah, but I can't help wondering, like with everything new, if there's new anti-aging technology and drugs, won't it be for the wealthy? Yes. And the elite, and not for everyday people.
2: Yeah, that is my concern as well.
1: However, it depends on the type of the drug. So, for example, cell therapy or gene therapy are supposed to be very expensive. However, if somebody figure out how to use some small molecules to reverse the aging phenotype, this can be manufactured in a large quantity at very low price, so that many people can benefit from it.
0: I hope so.
2: So one day, if you go to the Pagoda Park, there will be just youths.
0: They look like they're in their
2: 20s. Young men and women. Wow. Well, in the past, we thought our genes determined everything, and there's only so much we can change. But now we're learning more and more that depending on how we take care of our lives, our daily lives, we have the power to overcome our own genes.
1: Exactly. A great example is Jean Calment of France, who lived up to 122 years, she started fencing in her age of 80 and was still riding a bicycle at the age of 100.
0: Amazing.
1: When asked about her secret to longevity...
2: Small eating, sleep more. Sorry.
0: Wrong guesses.
1: Wrong. Her answer was surprisingly simple. Don't get stressed.
2: Don't stress.
0: Just relax.
2: Easy to say, but hard to follow.
0: It really is, isn't it? But it's better than having to spend $2 million like Brian Johnson. Don't stress is cheaper.
2: And it's true that nothing kills you faster than your own mind.
0: Yeah, so just calm, and everyday habits can help us for the time being.
2: That's quite relieving to hear, because living a healthy life does not cost so much.
0: No.
2: Actually, it can save significantly more because, like, walking, cooking at home,
0: or not drinking alcohol.
2: Yeah, drinking a lot of water.
0: Mm-hmm.
2: It's so cheap, it's almost free.
0: Yeah.
2: Yeah. And let's remember to stay hopeful as the bio revolution is just beginning and research to unlock the secrets of aging is actively underway at this very moment. Shall we wrap it up with our signature pose? Let's do it more youthfully this time.
0: All right, let's do it.
3: Vibe in action.
2: Thanks for watching.
0: Wow.
7: Dr. Albert Sung-Soo Lee, I'm a material scientist with a passion for the environment. So today we're going to talk about a concept that's called carbon capture.
2: Carbon capture? But how is it possible that you can physically capture? So we're not playing frisbee here. Did you see that they're making diamonds out of the carbon dioxide emitted in the atmosphere? Maybe we can make, like, soda or champagne.
7: More recently, there have been efforts in trying to convert these CO2 molecules into aviation fuel or even fuel for our vehicles as well.
0: It reminded me of the film when I was young, Back to the Future, where the car runs on, like, garbage.

0: Introducing Korean broadcast content that you won't be able to stop watching. For weary modern souls, Dr. Romantic, the quirky genius doctor of Puldam Hospital, prescribes heartwarming tales of humanity. A couple together for 7 years sees their rose-tinted glasses shatter. Can they keep their relationship alive? Discover the raw stories of youth, work, and love. Beyond what social media can show, experience the vibrant Korea through its hidden gems. Mama, the ultimate K-pop festival for global fans. Find your star in a feast of trendy music and electrifying performances. Now, the whole world enjoys it together.
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0: Welcome to Within the Frame, where we bring the most pressing issues across the globe into focus. I'm Kim Mo-kyun. Chinese President Xi Jinping will visit North Korea next week, marking his first trip to Pyongyang in 7 years and his first overseas visit of the year. The announcement comes as North Korea continues to deepen ties with Russia and expand its nuclear capabilities, raising new questions about China's role on the Korean Peninsula. The summit is expected to focus on strategic coordination, regional security, and the future direction of Pyongyang-Beijing relations. It also comes at a time when South Korea and the United States are exploring expanded nuclear cooperation on their own, adding another layer to an increasingly complex security landscape in Northeast Asia. To help us unpack these implications, we are joined in the studio by Ko Myung-hyun, Senior Research Fellow at the Institute for National Security Strategy. A very big welcome, Dr. Go.
1: Good to be here.
0: And also joining us online is Bruce Klinger, Senior Fellow at the Maureen and Mike Mansfield Foundation. Good to see you.
2: Good to be back. Thank you.
0: So let's first start a discussion with Dr. Go. Like I said, Chinese President Xi Jinping is set to visit North Korea next week, and this is the first trip in 7 years. Could you tell us what is the significance of this latest visit and what would they talk about?
1: Well, what's surprising is that President Xi is in fact going to Pyongyang, which is the capital of a country that we believe is much a lesser power than China. So it means that China is going to expect to get more out of this than North Korea does. So it's surprising. So what can North Korea provide to China at the moment? And the only thing we can guess is that what North Korea can provide to China is essentially the one of like a strategic value. So clearly China has certain strategic expectation of North Korea, and I think the strategic value of North Korea has risen because of North Korea's deepening relationship with North Russia. And Russia, what it's doing right now for North Korea is that it's normalizing North Korea's nuclear program. China has long been critical of, severely critical of North Korea's nuclear, has been kind of skeptical of North Korea being able to achieve it, and has been more or less cooperative with the international community when it came to deterring North Korea's and pressuring North Korea, continuing with the nuclear development. But now that President Xi Jinping is going to Pyongyang, I think in a way validates North Korea's nuclear capability the same way Russia has done. And it's even more significant that North Korea has revealed a brand new nuclear enrichment facility on the eve of this announcement. So President Xi is going to Pyongyang despite the fact that North Korea in a way has surprised China, and China never likes surprises coming from a close partner like North Korea, especially a country that China believes to be a much lesser country than it is. So clearly, North Korea is sending a message of confidence, and another, and also it's implying that what North Korea is doing with doubling its nuclear capability and increasing its nuclear weapons production has been more or less accepted by China. So this has a huge impact when it comes to not just North Korea standing with the international community, but also the prospect of a dialogue with Washington. So clearly, the United States won't be able to initiate or reinitiate dialogue with North Korea without essentially accepting North Korea's premise that it is now a nuclear power. And also, it's going to color South Korea's approach to North Korea. The inter-Korean dialogue, which is compartmentalized from the Inter-Korean dialogue, which is exactly the approach that President Lee is taking. I don't think it's sustainable when everybody else, especially a country like China, has more or less accepted North Korea as a nuclear state. So I think it's going to fundamentally affect our calculation about North Korea going forward.
0: Right, so it definitely carries a lot of a strategic significance on that part. Then what about for Washington?

0: is the latest visit by President Xi to North Korea being viewed in Washington, Dr. Klinger? Is it seen mainly as an effort to manage China-North Korea relations or a sign of deeper coordination among China, North Korea, and Russia?
1: Well, really, there are unfortunately not a great deal of focus in Washington on North Korea and the broader community. There's so many more issues that the broader government is looking at. But for those who are following North Korea and China, there's both concern and hope. Some would see that Xi going to North Korea may carry a message from President Trump that the United States would like to resume dialogue. I think that's a bit overly optimistic. I think the visit will be more focused on continuing a sort of a recent restoration of relations between North Korea and China. They had been a bit strained by North Korea's focus on its engagement with Russia, gaining food, fuel, funding, and military technology in return for all of the military assistance, weapons, munitions, troops that North Korea had provided to China. But it seems that recently China has decided to repair, restore the relations with North Korea. We saw that with the visit by Chinese foreign minister to North Korea. So I don't think really this is portends any breakthrough or like an increase in the likelihood of U.S.-North Korea negotiations or even engagement. It's going to be more a bilateral China-North Korea focus.
0: Right. Now, when we circle back to the summit itself, so this year marks the 65th anniversary of a China-North Korea Friendship Treaty, and both sides have been emphasizing closer ties lately. So, Dr. Klinger, following the summit, how likely is it that military and security cooperation between the two will expand in a meaningful way?
1: I don't really think there will be an increase in military and security assistance. China has been North Korea's largest trading partner, and really the focus on that relationship has been trade and economic assistance, developmental assistance. North Korea's nuclear and missile programs, for example, are largely indigenous. They do get some technology from outside the world. That's, you know, from outside the country. That's why sanctions are, you know, one of the efforts to try to curtail that. But China has not been seen as providing military assistance, military technology to either Russia, to either North Korea's nuclear or missile program. So I think what we'll see is announcements of that the relationship is ever stronger, that two countries will cooperate to improve economic trade between the two of them, as well as we may see messages that the two countries will be pushing back against international efforts to constrain North Korea, or and that the international community, particularly the United States, should take into account North Korea's legitimate security concerns, as Beijing has often said.
0: Mm-hmm. So the real question would be whether symbolism actually turns into action. And on that note, Dr. Goh, North Korea has recently highlighted its growing nuclear capabilities. What message would you expect on the nuclear issue from this latest summit?
2: I don't think there will be any explicit message coming out of this summit when it comes to the nuclear front. North Korea might mutter something, try to include such a language in the joint statement, if any. But I don't think China is going to explicitly acknowledge North Korea's nuclear ambition or even normalize it, at least on paper. I think Xi Jinping's presence by itself, actually, that does the trick for North Korea. So especially with the fact that, as I mentioned before, North Korea surprised the Chinese by revealing the brand new enrichment facility on the eve of this announcement. But then also, the other reason why China is going to stay quiet about this, maybe North Korea doesn't, but then China will stay quiet about this, is because when President Trump went to Beijing at the summit with Xi Jinping, the joint statement in fact mentions that the two countries are going to work together for North Korea's denuclearization. So it'll be very tough for President Xi to go to Pyongyang and contradict peer country's leader by accepting North Korea's nuclear program or even normalizing it. So it's one of the things that the presence matters more than the words.
0: Mm-hmm. Now, regarding this, some analysts, they believe that President Xi could try to play a mediating role in restarting U.S.-North Korea dialogue. And others argue that if Pyongyang secures support from both China and Russia, it may have even less incentive to return to talks with Washington. How do you see it, Dr. Klinger?
1: There really is not a lot of optimism that the U.S. and North Korea will resume discussions. North Korea has rejected all U.S. entreaties for any kind of talks, let alone formal negotiations, since the last bilateral meeting in October 2019. The U.S. has said it was willing to talk really about any issue, but North Korea has rejected not only U.S. entreaties, but also South Korea requests for any kind of dialogue. So North Korea right now is probably feeling it's in its most powerful position for decades. It's getting massive economic and diplomatic and military benefits from Russia in return for all the military assistance North Korea is providing. And now with the restoration or repair of North Korean-China relations, now perhaps close to pre-COVID levels. So now North Korea has two very helpful benefactors, and really likely sees very little need for engaging with the United States. If there had been some hope that North Korea would try to appeal to Trump's ego and for a quest for Nobel Peace Prize by perhaps signing a peace declaration, I think that's even less likely because of the U.S. attacks on Iran. North Korea has been very critical of U.S. actions, and it would be, I think, less likely that North Korea would be willing to meet with the U.S. so shortly after the U.S. attacks on what had been a partner of North Korea. So the hopes for or optimism for U.S.-North Korean engagement, I think, are even dimmer now than before.
0: Mm-hmm. But if we look more broadly at the regional picture, Dr. Klinger, there are some concerns that Xi's visit could further reinforce a China-North Korea-Russia alignment against U.S., South Korea, and Japan. So if that actually happens, what do you see as the biggest risk in Northeast Asia?
1: There's still a lot of debate about the nature of the relationship amongst the three countries along with Iran. It's certainly stronger, the North Korea-Russia leg of the triad is certainly stronger than had originally been assessed years ago. But it still seems to be a series of bilateral relationships rather than a true trilateral alliance. Russia is obviously fighting in Ukraine. China has been the banker, the technology provider. North Korea has been the arms trader, the arms provider for Russia. And so each of the countries has bilateral relations, but we don't really see a true alliance amongst the three countries. And there are, I think, underlying issues amongst all three of them. So the U.S. may seek to divide the three countries from each other, but there seems little that we can do to achieve that. So the relations, whether they're bilateral, trilateral, et cetera, do seem to be getting stronger. And all of that is worrisome to the United States because it undercuts U.S. ability to achieve our strategic objectives in Asia.
0: Right. So that could add another layer of risk to the regional security. Now, when we bring it back to Seoul, Dr. Goh, what kind of impact could the latest summit have on South Korea's diplomacy? And also, how should Seoul respond to that going forward?
2: Well, it really depends on what's the underlying nature or the objective of this summit between Xi and Kim Jong-un. So I completely agree with Bruce that the two sides, China and North Korea, are not going to come together and discuss about denuclearization or even like Xi Jinping trying to mediate between Washington and Pyongyang. This is completely going to be about empowering North Korea as a strategic actor, as well as an important partner for not just for Russia, but also for China. And I think even though the North Korea is a much, much lesser power than, say, China and Russia, clearly these two countries are trying to strengthen North Korea's capabilities with through cooperation and assistance. And I think that's going to only because it's going to serve their own strategic purposes. So in that sense, I think South Korea's room for maneuver is shrinking fast. So this is very problematic because the underlying assumption behind the South Korea's inter-Korean initiatives require North Korea to be relatively isolated from Beijing.

0: Moscow. That way, the need for North Korea to reach out to the South would increase. But now there's less incentive for North Korea to do so. So South Korea starts out with a very difficult background. So North Korea is not incentivized to speak to Seoul. So that's the first challenge. And second is that if the whole purpose of Xi Jinping's visit is to make North Korea look, I mean, not whole purpose, but one of the side effects of Xi Jinping's Korea as well, because North Korea is not, if North Korea no longer sees South Korea as a peer country, because South Korea is doesn't have nuclear weapons, and then it's very closely aligned with the United States and Japan now. North Korea is going to come up with very strong position, even like overbearing posture towards Seoul. And it's going to be very difficult for South Korea to pretend that inter-Korean dialogue can be resumed as equal dialogue between the equal partners. So it's going to be very difficult for South Korea to do so. And another big problem is denuclearization. So South Korea has always approached the North Korean issue with compartmentalization between inter-Korean dialogue and denuclearization topics. But now it's going to be very difficult because North Korea is going to tie the two and say, compare South Korea to accept North Korea as more or less a nuclear state. And that's going to, just like that's a precondition for restarting dialogue between Pyongyang and Washington. So South Korea will come to a moment when it's going to be no longer tenable to pretend that we can pursue denuclearization separate from our inter-Korean efforts. So it's going to create not just a crisis in the our relationship with United States and Japan, but also a domestic problem, because whichever South Korean government that has to take an official position on North Korea's nuclear program that's actually favorable to or acceptable to North Korea, it's going to precipitate political crisis. So I think so essentially South Korea is heading towards very tough times when it comes to the inter-Korean policy.
1: Then Dr. Goh, just a quick question. So with this elevated posture of North Korea, then how should South Korea actually respond to this current situation?
0: So hope for the best, I guess. Because one thing that we can cling on to is the fact that in our aforementioned summit between Trump and Xi, the two sides agreed that they are still going to work together for North Korea's denuclearization. So this is something that China has accepted. So, and then it's not going to be denied when Xi is going to visit North Korea soon. So I think that's going to be the approach, has to be the approach for South Korea. The denuclearization as a notion de facto is going to be very difficult to pull off, but also notion is still alive. So I think this is something that South Korea has to essentially cling on to and protect as much as possible.
1: Mm-hmm. So we'll have to keep close eyes on China's position on denuclearization as well. Now, lately, we are aware that South Korea and the U.S. recently held their first working-level talks on the nuclear-powered submarine program. What kind of strategic significance does this actually carry amid this growing nuclear threats from North Korea?
0: Well, clearly, this is an implementation of the joint fact sheet that was agreed by the two leaders, the President Lee Jae-myung and President Trump, and last year. So it's been a little bit delayed, but it's good that we are going to see details emerging from it. And that's going to be very important, because the position of two sides are not that close for now. South Korea is going for a domestic indigenous construction of the nuclear power submarine, which will require a massive transfer of sensitive technology from the United States to the South. So it's not just if that it's actually that's realized, then it's going to indicate a massive amount of trust coming from Washington, but also it's going to be unprecedented. So and it's going to be a difficult challenge, but then for the United States, it actually sends a signal that it's empowering South Korea to be a very important strategic player in this part of the world. So South Korea, if this is able to come up with a workable arrangement with the United States to construct a powerful nuclear power submarine, it's going to increase South Korea's power production capabilities, not just around the Korean Peninsula, but to the wider Indo-Pacific region. And that's going to send a very strong message to China, but also to North Korea, that North Korea is not really as powerful as it believed to be, that South Korea is out there to make sure that it wakes up from its own dream. So, and I think the recent developments that's taking place between

0: China, North Korea, and Russia, it's actually increasing the odds of South Korea getting what he wants, at least partially what he wants from the United States when it comes to South Korea's own desire to become a very important strategic player.
1: Mm-hmm. Now, with that being said, we are aware that the U.S. has traditionally been cautious about uranium enrichment, spent fuel reprocessing, and nuclear propulsion technology as well. Dr. Klinger, as North Korea's nuclear threats continue to grow, do you see any shift in Washington's thinking on that, and what challenges still remain before any agreement can be reached?
2: I don't think the revelation of Kim going to the uranium facility, which is likely one of the ones we already knew about, although Pyongyang hadn't publicly acknowledged it, I don't think that will change Washington's position. Really, the biggest change was last year when Trump, to the surprise of many, including I think in the United States government, agreed to allow South Korea to develop a nuclear submarine. So there still seems to be questions in the U.S. government as to how to proceed. And I think Undersecretary of State Hooker's visit was a way of trying to jumpstart what had seemed to be stalled talks on the issues. So the U.S. remains in favor of the program, but they're very complicated issues. They're very detailed technical issues that have to be discussed. Some of that is, you know, what is the source of the fuel? The U.S. may see that it would provide the fuel, perhaps even in sealed reactors, whereas South Korea may feel that it wants to reprocess or enrich uranium. Also, who will build the reactor? There seem to be differences of view on that. Even where will the submarine be built? President Trump last year made it very clear he believes it will be in the Philadelphia shipyard. Even at the time, South Korea was sort of saying, no, that's not correct. It will be built in South Korea. Also, more broadly, what is the mission of the submarine? President Yi initially said it would be for North Korea and China operations, and that South Korea quickly walked that back, focusing only on North Korea. But some senior U.S. military officials have said, you know, it would be highly expected that South Korea would engage in monitoring or operations against not only North Korea's Navy, but also China. Really, the purpose of a nuclear-powered submarine is not for coastal missions, but for long water or blue water missions. So I think even though there's positive signals coming from Allison Hooker's visit, there still seems to be a lot of differences on many complicated issues between Washington and Seoul.
1: Right, so significant hurdles remaining, and we'll have to keep close tabs on the latest developments. But as for now, we'll have to conclude our discussion right here. Thank you so much for your insights tonight, Dr. Klinger.
2: Thank you.
1: And of course, Dr. Goh, we appreciate it.
0: My pleasure.
1: And that'll be all from us on Within the Frame tonight. Be sure to tune in again next time as we continue to explore the stories that matter. Till then, stay informed and engaged.

A smile passed down to us across time. Why are people so captivated by it? In the vast exhibition hall, filling the empty space, stand just two sculptures. They are the pensive bodhisattvas, carried across some 14 centuries. Created about 50 years apart in the Three Kingdoms period, the two figures resemble each other but differ in beauty. The one on the left, from the late 6th century, wears a pointed crown engraved with the sun and moon, while a silk-like drapery flows gently over its shoulders. In contrast, the figure on the right, crafted in the 7th century, makes a striking impression with its simplicity and restraint. A plain three-peaked crown, bare chest with only two necklaces. Unlike the lightly incised folds of the left, the right feels weighty and dynamic, like heavy cloth. Lower your gaze, and you'll notice remarkable detail at the feet. While the late 6th and contemplative, its toes extended in a straight line, rendered with shallow incisions. The figure on the right seems to gather strength in a fleeting moment of contemplation. Its toes, slightly curled, conveying a vivid sense of dynamic vitality. Two distinct figures, yet in these tranquil smiles from 1500 years ago, we find a quiet comfort for our weary lives.

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Connecting the hearts and minds of MZers around the world. News Generation. 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We revisit the historic moments buried in documents and archives. Join us on a special journey through the hidden stories of history. What's stirring in Korea? 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
1: Even though Pilgu composed this piece himself and has practiced it hundreds of times, the sound still feels unfamiliar.
0: 아, 여기가 클래식 전용 극장이다 보니까 국악기가 가지는 사운드 레벨이랑 아마 양악기가 가지는 그런 사운드 레벨이 많이 틀려서 어떻게 하면 저희의 셋의 트리오가 조금 더 객석에 잘 전달될 수 있을까에 대해서 그 음향 감독님이랑 굉장히 네, 좀 토론을 많이 했었는데
1: The stage of Trigger is created by the harmonious blend of Komungo, Kayagum, and Ajen, three traditional Korean string instruments. Among them, the Ajen is the only traditional Korean instrument that uses a bow. It can be played both by bowing the strings and plucking them with the fingers, so it allows for a wide range of emotional expression.
2: Last year, I was in Daegu at the conference, end of the year. We were talking about possibility that Trigger Trio comes to Varaždin. And this is a cooperation between two cities of music, and we are very, very happy and privileged to have them here.
1: Currently, there are over 80 UNESCO cities of music worldwide.
3: Welcome. Hello, welcome. Hi.
1: UNESCO regards cultural diversity as a shared asset of humanity, and music is one of the core areas of that diversity. Today's stage was set up to help cities revitalize their identities through diverse music and to facilitate mutual exchange and cooperation. But the weather isn't cooperating.
4: 비가 와서 관객들이 좀 많이 오시면 좋을 것 같은데 좀 걱정이긴 해요. 다들 들어오시는 분들 보니까 바지가 다 젖으셨더라고요. 그래서 어떡하지?
1: They've certainly benefited from the soaring popularity of K-pop. Ahead of the performance, local media from Croatia came to cover the event.
5: 가야금은 손으로 연주를 하고 검은 거는 대나무로 만든 술대라는 것을 이용해서 연주하고요. 아직은 팔대를 주로 이용해서 연주합니다.
1: Thanks to that, the audience was packed despite the bad weather.
0: 크로아티아에서 파이팅을 외치며 하나, 둘, 셋,
6: 아레로!
1: Finally, Trigger's overseas debut stage, their very first performance, begins.

0: The venue for Trigger's second performance, Ghent, Belgium, is like a laboratory for contemporary music, where various genres coexist amidst the quaint scenery of medieval Europe. Korea's Arirang, passed down for hundreds of years, closely resembles the flow of this river. Form a single rhythm. The Lea River, connecting various parts of the city, has quietly linked different worlds over a long period of time. A music festival where tradition and modernity, East and West, space and history converge. Held here in Ghent every year around mid-September, the Flanders Festival is a global celebration that transcends genre boundaries to find common ground in art. In particular, the opening performance, Ode Gand, which heralds the start of the festival, is famous for its creative performances. The Daegu-based traditional Korean music group Trigger was invited to represent Korea on that stage. Today, Trigger is scheduled to perform three consecutive performances here.
1: So nice to have you here. Really looking forward to it.
2: Thank you.
1: Enjoy the performances.
3: One, two, three. Thank you.
1: Thank you. How do you say it? 감사합니다 or something like that?
3: 감사합니다.
1: Okay, something like that.
4: Especially on a day like today, which is called Ode Gand, which is a day in which we introduce all kinds of different music to people. It's like people go to short concerts of 45 minutes and they do three concerts in one day. And then they get a menu of three sometimes very different genres, sometimes very old French music, music from other parts of the world, contemporary music. And it's really a way of getting to know genres and music that you hadn't heard of. And I guess for many people here, Korean traditional music is something completely new. So we're really thrilled to have Trigger here and introduce them to the Ghent audience.
5: The UNESCO network makes us be more connected with the world and with the cities that inspires every day by their music. Trigger's performance is a perfect example on how the UNESCO network helps us to make cultural exchanges that will enrich the soundscape of Ghent and that can make us, as Ghentenars and the people from Ghent, see other perspectives of music.
0: Given that this is the opening performance of a major music festival attracting about 50,000 spectators, everyone looks nervous. In particular, the kayagum with its 25 strings requires meticulous and delicate control of each individual note.
6: 여기는 이제 옛날에 뭐 중세 시대부터 이렇게 클래식 같은 걸 많이 해서 그런지 홀 자체가 많이 울리고 잔향이 많이 남아 있는 특징이 있어 가지고 저음이나 이런 것들 썼을 때 좀 다른 걸 많이 마스킹하는 역할이 있어 가지고 조금 소리를 잡기에 뭐 편한 상황은 아닌 것 같습니다. 이제 연주자가 제일 편한 상황에서 연주를 해야 되는 상황이니까 이제 모니터를 체크하고 뭐 하우스 체크 같이 병행하면서 하는데 뭐 관객이 차고하면 좋은 사운드로 또 관객한테 들려줄 수 있을 것 같습니다.
0: 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How did these people find out about this and gather in such large numbers?

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1: 넉넉. 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Meet your instant new BFF, the adorable Catch. Tina Ping will have you hooked from the very first glance. Need a hand? Our Robocar Pony Rescue Team is always zooming in to save the day. How about tagging along on Pinkfong and Pal's super exciting quest to reclaim their lost magic? With the mysterious life forms Cabion by your side, you can become a Cabion master and save humanity like the total hero. Protecting children's innocence while igniting their boundless imagination. That's the magic of Korean animation. K-Animation, the ultimate bestie for kids worldwide.

The moment we wear it, our spirits lift. It helps us grow strong in body and in mind. As we wear it, we learn patience and respect. The belt system motivates students to strive harder and continue growing. This uniform shapes movement into grace and turns performance into something thrilling. Now, embraced around the world, Taekwondo shares our culture, philosophy, and values with pride and spirit. Though it may seem simple, this uniform holds your passion and your journey. It belongs to Taekwondo. Wear the extraordinary. Be with Taekwondo.

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1: 안녕하세요. 네, 감사합니다.
0: Fabian's from France. Bonjour.
1: 감사합니다.
0: Susan's from Nepal. And we have Dario from Germany. Last but not least, Austin's from the U.S. of A.
2: EC Expedition!
0: The expedition's visit to the EC begins right this minute.
3: So, Mr. Expert on...
0: Day one of the EC expedition. How do they feel?
4: Actually, it's kind of a new situation for me, like being with like four other guys. Yeah, I think during this trip, we're gonna learn a lot about each other and we're gonna get maybe closer after that.

0: The first stop for the East Sea Expedition is the East Sea Cemetery of the Gods. The East Sea Cemetery of the Gods is located in Yangyang County in Gangwon-do Province. This is a traditional cemetery where people pay respect to the East Sea Dragon King. Ancestral rites are held for a prosperous year and the safety of the village. A place where we can meet the East Sea Dragon King. It's definitely a meaningful experience for the five members. Officiant Kim Bu-pung is the person in charge of ancestral rites and takes care of the East Sea Cemetery of the Gods. He dressed in the official outfit which is worn when ancestral rites are held. He wore traditional shoes and was holding a small wooden sign. Designs of good fortune were embroidered on the outfit. An official hat known as Yangwan. The members became even more curious about the East Sea Cemetery of the Gods.
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0: Ancestral rites at the East Sea Cemetery of the Gods are held on January 1st and July 1st.

0: The next location is the Chumunjin Fish Market, the largest fish market in the East Coast and a must-see tourist attraction in Gangneung City in Gangwon-do Province. This is a place where everyone can enjoy the fresh marine products caught from the East Sea. Our members really must try out the fresh seafood, but they can't eat it all too easily. A mission is a must. Envelopes filled with money are given to them. Here's the mission. It is to find seafood. The members are given the mission to find seafood designated by staff members solely based on 5 different clues. The members can be happy or disappointed based on the clues.
1: Who got the 5 of the hands, I guess?

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1: 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This fish? This type of fish can be cooked in various ways. This inhabits only in the East Sea.
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5: Sam's a very lucky guy. And what's Dario up to? Did he complete the mission? He seems to be enjoying some mouth-watering raw fish.
12: 김치 굿.
5: Dario's very laid back. And drum roll, the answer is red snow crabs. Red snow crabs live only in the East Sea. What's unique about these crabs is that they live 1,000 meters deep in the waters and are rich in calcium and potassium.
13: 네?
3: 확실해요.
5: Susan arrived second, right after Sam.
1: I don't know. This is like something we just got.
5: The members arrived with seafood in little plastic bags.
1: You're out of time.
0: 감사합니다.
6: 여러 가지 사오면 안 되지. 오케이. 한 시간 된 거 아니에요?
5: Dario spent time enjoying some raw fish and was the last to arrive.
14: I had fish before. I was eating.
10: This is the dochi.
14: I got the young meaty.
5: Sam and Susan completed the mission. They bought red snow crabs.
15: Got it.
16: And then it was just pure luck that the store where I asked about the season of octopus and squid, the store next door had crabs. And as soon as I saw that, there was another hint about it getting redder as you steam it.
5: It could be sheer luck, or they guessed it well. The two got it right, and they seem happy about winning. But the others aren't all that happy about losing. Steam the crabs for 20 minutes, and voila, you can enjoy steamed crabs, a specialty in the East Sea. The red snow crabs are in season and are low in fat and have a sweet and light taste.
17: Don't just cut the legs off. How did you get the meat?
5: The members finally get to eat some crabs. The crabs they purchased at the market are steamed and can be enjoyed right there.
12: Good?
5: What's even more eye-catching is that you can buy the crabs at a moderate price, and you can enjoy red snow crabs without putting a dent in your wallets.
16: Hey, we're family.
5: The guys are very happy with the red snow crabs. Seems like they've gotten a bit more closer to the East Sea on the first day of their expedition.
13: Okay. So now we're gonna go see that festival, right? The Donghae Ogu.
6: Yep.
13: Right?
6: Yeah.
13: Okay. Have any of you guys been to that before?
6: No, I heard no idea at all.
13: I'm kind of like maybe a little bit nervous. I've never been to like a ritual thing or anything like that.
5: The East Sea Ogugut is held at the Gangneung Dano Festival. The expedition team is at the site of the ritual to see the East Sea Ogugut. The members are silent and tense.
17: 오늘 부산코 가르나시는 금일 영가들 어제는 망자님요 망달했는데 이제는 구슬 받으시니 금일 영가로 모시는데 저 왕생극락도 가시고 도술천궁에도 가시고 서천서역국에도 가시고.
5: The traditional gut, the shamanistic rituals held in Gyeongsangdo and Gangwon-do provinces, are largely divided into the East Sea Ogugut and the East Sea Pyeolsingut. The East Sea Ogugut is a sad ritual where spirits killed in and around the East Sea and couldn't leave this place were sent to afterlife after their spite were relieved through the ritual. The East Sea Pyeolsingut is a village ritual held regularly, and this ritual offers prayers for prosperity. The East Sea Pyeolsingut is designated as Korea's important intangible cultural heritage.

train arrived at Chuam Station. Chuam Station in Donghae City of Gangwon-do is famous for Chuam Beach, which has many oddly formed rocks.

0: The members headed up to see the famous Chotdebawi, known as Candlestick Rock, the most famous rock out of the many oddly shaped rocks.
1: Wow!
2: Look at that.
3: Like a little peninsula thing.
1: Nice!
4: Even like Chuam is like...
2: Let's go.
4: Again, like east of Namasangsan.
2: Yeah.
1: Wow.
4: Stick. Where is it?
2: Yeah, that's
4: it. That's it.
2: Where it is.
4: That is the one.
0: Chotdebawi is the first spot people visit whenever they arrive at Chuam Station. This majestic natural heritage made by nature is named Chotdebawi, as it looks like a candlestick. There are many interesting fables related to this tourist spot.
1: So there's a story saying that this...
2: It's a different thing.
1: Like, there were some fishermen who had, like, a wife, but she was not pretty, so he had a concubine, and then...
5: You mean a girlfriend?
1: Yeah. Like, he had a girlfriend, and then, like, the girlfriend and his wife, they kept, like, fighting and, like, arguing all the time. So God said, stop arguing! So he sent both of the girls, like, to heaven. And then the guy was left alone, so he was crying every day, and he was, like, waiting for them, like, over there. Mm-hmm. And just he turned into, like, the candlestick. Oh. That's the story.
2: Because he just waited
3: Where
2: forever?
3: Did he hear that?
1: Well, I wonder how do I know that.
5: So it's a story of loneliness.
1: What?
5: A story of loneliness.
1: Yeah, loneliness.
2: So basically, be happy with what you have.
1: What?
5: Yeah.
2: Basically,
5: yeah.
2: Just love your wife.
1: Yeah.
0: Kim Hong-do was a painter who created original paintings during King Jeongjo's reign at the end of the Joseon Dynasty. He was commissioned by King Jeongjo in the fall of 1788 and drew the landscapes of Geumgangsan Mountain. And one of them was the Ningpa-dae. The rock stands 6 meters tall and is a representative tourist location and a symbolic icon of the East Sea. They have been with the East Sea until now, in the same place, sturdy as well.

0: Samtok Port was a central port of the East Coast with the naval bases which were stationed there to prevent Japanese invasion during the Joseon Dynasty. Soldiers were stationed at Yukhangsan Mountain in Samtok City to stop Japanese invasion. Yukhangsan is better suited to be called a low hill, and there was something the members must seek out in this mountain.
1: In this city, what do you say? The East Sea is like, you know, very well known for its windy, like windy surfaces and like very strong,
2: strong ocean
1: waves
2: and stuff.
1: Currents.
2: Yeah,
1: so,
2: rough waves.
1: There was like lots of, you know, like natural calamities and everything because, just because of the sea. So this guy had this inscription written on the rock head, so headstones, and like he wrote some, I don't know, like poems or something like that, which prevented the natural calamities. So it's for the citizens. Just, you know, like to protect them from the sea waves and everything. So he made it out.
3: Well, it says here it's got mystical powers to drive
1: the
3: tides away.
1: Yes, he says it drives away.
3: And he's got one of had one of the best styles of handwriting in Asia.
4: 기억한다.
5: 안녕하세요.
0: The East Sea expedition met up with a researcher to gain some detailed information. They went up to the top of Yukhangsan to see some mystical looking characters.
1: It's clear.
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0: Where are you going?
1: 지금 울진 간 거 아니야? We going to 울진, right?
2: 울진.
3: Where are the guys off to now? Susan looks like he wants to know more about the East Sea.
4: I'm loving it.
5: And the reason is you.
3: They drove along the coastline of the East Sea and arrived at 울진. This place is a small county located in the far northeastern tip of Gyeongsangbuk-do province. A long time ago, there were people who came to this small county with an important mission for the East Sea. What brought them here? Did they look at the East Sea in the same manner as the East Sea expedition team? The guys became more curious about the story hidden in this place. The men who came to the East Sea with an important mission are known as Sutosa, patrol officers who came to patrol Ulleung-do and Dokdo Islands. Daepunghon in 울진 is the place where the Sutosa rested and waited for fair winds so they can set sail.
6: 안녕하세요.
7: 안녕하세요.
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9: 네.

0: The East Sea Expedition team decided to go to Ulleung-do from Mukho Port. The members decided to follow the journey made by the Sutosa who departed from Daepunghon. Bobian said he really looked forward to going to Ulleung-do in the East Sea.
1: This is actually my third time here in Ulleung-do and also third time in Dokdo. So I think this trip was a little bit different because I came here with friends. And I don't know, I had a lot of expectations.
2: Yeah,
1: because
2: really
1: if the weather is not good, you can't actually go on the island. You're not able to go on the island if the weather is not good. You have like maybe 50 days a year.
2: Mm-hmm. Oh, really?
1: Yeah. Yeah, the two islands, they are like the most like famous thing in the East Sea.
2: Really?
1: Yeah, yeah. Ulleung-do and Dokdo.
3: The most, the furthest part, the furthest place east in Korea that you can go.
2: Oh, interesting.
3: You can't go any further east.
1: Yeah.
0: Wow. It's great to see the clear blue skies and calm waves. That made the team's visit to Ulleung-do Island more enjoyable.
3: That looks like
4: Ulleung-do.
5: Awesome weather! Woo. So that's Ulleung, yeah?
3: Yeah.
5: Wow. Ulleung Island, huh?
0: Is a volcanic island located in the East Sea of Korea. This island is the sole sea route to Dokdo. Ulleung-do is a beautiful place with natural and picturesque scenery.

0: 10,000 different picturesque landscapes.
1: I'm in California right now.
2: Yeah.
3: I think, guys, if you, what about to make a wish?
2: Wow.
1: Wow.
4: I don't know. I think the, you know, on the EC, there's so many different facets to it. I mean, what we've seen prior to coming to Ulleungdo and then coming here and seeing different sides of it as well.
5: Yeah. I know.
4: And
5: here in Korea.
4: Experience, have different experiences, even if it's the same place.
2: Yeah, exactly.
4: And you have a different outlook on it. So, you know, I think it's going to be fun, one way or another.
5: Sure.
3: High five.
2: That was great.
6: Look at
2: that.
6: It was so fast.
4: That just happened so quickly.
1: That is beautiful.
4: Wow. I actually think that is probably one of the best views I've seen.
1: Look at this right here, though. Just the rock landscape with the waves crashing on the rocks. This is better than California.
0: The East Sea Expedition team heard about a famous grandmother in Ulleungdo. Someone who's as famous as the island's governor. They couldn't wait to meet her.
2: All ages all together.
1: Really?
4: What are you talking about? There's five of us.
2: Okay.
7: 안녕하세요.
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0: Grandmother Kim Hwasun has been a female diver since her teenage years until she passed the age of 90. She's an expert who knows the underwater life of the East Sea better than anyone else.
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0: 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She had to dive to earn money and couldn't part ways with the ocean for a time period of 80 years.
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0: Dario's half Korean and he's very attached to his maternal grandmother. Does he see a resemblance between his granny and grandmother Kim Hwasun? He had a tough time saying goodbye to her.
10: If I come to Ulleungdo again, I'm sure I should visit her. I hope she will be healthy, still healthy at this time. Who knows?
0: The East Sea Expedition team is on a mission to fully comprehend and see the beauty of the East Sea. They're on a 10-day journey from Yangyang in Gangwon-do to the beautiful port city of Busan. The five guys are on a quest to unveil the hidden stories of the East Sea. The East Sea is alive in Korean history and in the lives of the Koreans. The members of the East Sea Expedition are enjoying a meaningful trip in the East Sea and is learning more about this region. The guys started off at the Daepunghon in Uljin and have now arrived on Ulleung-do. What's in store for them in the near future?

0: Let's go. 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How was it?
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0: 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Thank you so much, Rukia, for joining me as well.
1: Me too.
0: Says it was a little nervous for today, but thank you so much for all the global fans. And as always, love you all. Wow! So we hope everyone will keep cheering us next week.
1: 네, 저도잘 부탁드립니다
0: As much as we'd love to say, it's time to say goodbye for now.
1: 네, 오늘함께해주셔서진심으로감사드리고요
0: This has been Hearts with Rian
1: Keep it up 의 루키아였습니다
0: Simply K-pop We'll be back next time with Simply Amazing K-pop Performances

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A smile passed down to us across time. Why are people so captivated by it? In the vast exhibition hall, filling the empty space, stand just two sculptures. They are the pensive bodhisattvas, carried across some 14 centuries. Created about 50 years apart in the Three Kingdoms period, the two figures resemble each other but differ in beauty. The one on the left, from the late 6th century, wears a pointed crown engraved with the sun and moon, while a silk-like drapery flows gently over its shoulders. In contrast, the figure on the right, crafted in the 7th century, makes a striking impression with its simplicity and restraint. A plain three-peaked crown, bare chest with only two necklaces. Unlike the lightly incised folds of the left, the right feels weighty and dynamic, like heavy cloth. Lower your gaze, and you'll notice remarkable detail at the feet. While the late 6th century figure appears still and contemplative, its toes extended in a straight line, rendered with shallow incisions. The figure on the right seems to gather strength in a fleeting moment of contemplation. Its toes, slightly curled, conveying a vivid sense of dynamic vitality. Two distinct figures, yet in these tranquil smiles from 1500 years ago, we find a quiet comfort for our weary lives.

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1: This isn't just news, it's our commitment. 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
1: It's been 75 years since the outbreak of the Korean War. During the three-year war, over 138,000 South Korean soldiers lost their lives. Among them are the fallen soldiers whose remains have yet to be found, the patriotic spirits who never returned home even after the war ended. The nation has not forgotten their sacrifice. The mission of the MND Agency for KIA Recovery and Identification will not end until the very last person is laid to rest in their motherland.
2: 6.25, 은혜 대한 경례!

0: The magical place where your imagination becomes reality. Let's kick open the eighth door of Five in Action. Great to be back. Can't believe we're doing the eighth already.
1: Really? I think I can't count very well. I thought it was only like five or six. Yeah, it's great to be back. And Professor Gu, great to have you back as well. The organoid episode was so interesting, so I'm looking forward to what story you've brought us today.
2: Today's topic is captured in this very image. At the moment, they stepped onto the Tiananmen rostrum last year. A private exchange between the three leaders was revealed to the public.
0: Their chat was caught on hot mic.
2: Do you know what they were talking about?
1: They're very powerful, wealthy men. Maybe shares, stocks and shares. what should you buy?
0: Well, it's easy to speculate that they must have been talking about something military, but turned out they were talking about immortality.
1: Wow.
0: Discussing recent development in biotechnology, right? It was such an unusual but befitting topic for those longtime rulers.
2: Exactly. And that's today's topic, which is the dream of humanity.
0: Immortality?
2: Immortality.
0: Wow.
2: The end of aging.
1: The end of aging? So yeah, in Korea, slow aging is a real

0: I have never been more excited than I am today.
1: Me too.
0: And seriously, this is all we talk about when I'm with my friends.
1: Yes.
0: But Dr. Ku, when we say aging science, are we focusing on those anti-aging methods like preventing wrinkles, or are we talking about extending longevity?
1: I think we are talking about both. So we have to take care of some research which can, you know, extend our living. Mm. But at the same time, you want to have a very healthy life. So extending the life with a good quality is the matter. Let me ask both of you first. Do you think aging is a natural phenomenon or is it a disease?
0: Oh. Of course, it's a natural phenomenon.
2: Yeah, I don't want to think I've got a disease now. I'm aging.
0: Yeah, and humanity has been experiencing aging for thousands of years as a universal symptom.
2: Can
0: right?
2: you avoid aging or cure aging? That sounds weird.
0: I don't
2: weird.
0: Look like this because I'm sick.
2: I hope not. Yeah. Wow.
1: There's actually has been a global debate on that.
2: Oh.
1: And in 2018, WHO actually classified a code to indicate aging-related decline in human health as a disease.
2: Really?
1: But does that mean that older elderly people are going to be classified as patients?
0: Yeah.
2: Right? Yeah.
0: Yeah, that's debatable. But why does it matter which category we put it in, whether aging is considered a disease or not?
1: Once we put it into a category that is recognized by WHO, then development of a new drug that can slow down aging is possible.
0: Ah, you need a code to develop the drugs that'll address it.
2: Ah, so it is important. And these days, you see more and more often the difference between your chronological age and your biological age. When you get that health checkup, you always have your fingers crossed. I hope it's younger. And some people look way younger than their age and vice versa. You always make me feel old because I look so much older than you. Yes.
0: Really?
2: Yes.
0: No.
2: It's your fault.
0: No, we look exactly the same age.
2: No, not at all. Yeah. And like everyone's different, right, in how they age.
0: Some people unfortunately take a direct hit.
2: Yeah.
0: And others somehow seem to dodge it.
2: Yeah.
0: Mysteriously.
1: That's right. So there is still no definitive biomarker to objectively measure aging. So researchers worldwide are now working on to determine how we can measure the aging in a precise manner. As scientific evidence grows, showing aging can be diagnosed and potentially reversed. Efforts have been made to assign it a disease code.
0: Because aging hits people differently. Well then, before trying to identify the exact biomarkers, why don't we define aging first? Tell me, why do we age in the first place? Let's put aside the confusing, headachy debate of whether or not it should be classified as a disease. Let's start with the factors that lead to aging. Why do we age?
2: It must be lifestyle, though, is a big factor, though. We all know, you know, you shouldn't drink, smoke, eat junk food, avoid exercise. That all accelerates aging, no?
0: And all the stress.
2: Yes.
1: Yeah, those are part of it. And the fundamental cause of aging is being studied. And scientists have now classified around 12 different hallmarks that can determine the speed of aging.
0: I'm sure I have all those 12.
2: Yes.
1: One of them is senescent cells.
0: Senescent cells?
1: Yeah. It's first observed by Hayflick, who found that dividing cells, they can only undergo about 50 to 70 times of cell divisions, and then they stop. So this is a cell level of aging, so that once they reach to senescence, then these cells cannot be used anymore.
0: So they are like terminated cells.
1: Yeah, it's an aged cells that should be removed from the body so that the body can still remain healthy.
2: They got like a timer set on them.
1: These aged cells, which is senescent cells, they are no longer functioning in the body. And they sometimes secrete inflammatory factors that can even accelerate aging process in the surrounding tissue.
2: Oh no.
1: So we have to know how to get rid of them from the tissue so that we can stay healthy.
0: Oh, they're like zombies because they don't just die off and disappear, but they remain and they

0: damage neighboring cells.
1: Yeah, they infect other cells.
0: Yeah, like
1: right?
0: The one moldy strawberry piece.
1: Yeah. Oh, that infects
0: the rest. That corrupts the entire bowl.
1: Don't give me your senescent cells.
0: Senescent look. Well then, why can't we just remove those aging cells selectively, or why can't we just keep them alive by helping them keep dividing and not stop?
2: Yes and no. The removal of the senescent cells is called senolytics. But researchers have found that it has a pros and cons. It comes with a side effect, so it is not so easy to make your body just healthy by removing senescent cells.
1: So there's to every good thing a negative effect as well.
2: Yeah.
1: But I've heard that it's not just scientists, right? In the news, and I listened to some podcasts where like wealthy tech individuals and some big tech companies as well are really investing into aging research.
0: No wonder anyone with power and money would want to live forever.
1: Absolutely.

0: No worries.
1: Well, the first emperor of China, Qin Shi Huang, was famously obsessed with finding the elixir of life. And these billionaires of today are doing the exact same thing, just more scientifically.
2: Wow.
1: And the most famous or the most fanatic one must be Brian Johnson.
2: He's
1: spending absurd amount of money on reversing aging or not dying ultimately. But it's also funny that we're seeing no result at all. Just forgive me for my brutal honesty, but he looks just like his age, considering the amount of money he's spending. So is this really working, the blood transfusion? Is it having a result?
2: Yeah.
3: Actually, what he has done is six rounds of plasma exchange. And even though extensive biomarker analysis showed that there was no benefit.
1: He's not even healthy on the inside?
3: But he still hasn't given up. He's still continuously investing about $2 million per year in an effort to reverse his own age.
2: Wow, blood transfusion from his son. I don't know if I'd make my kids do that. That sounds a bit
1: and it's
2: odd.
1: Not even working.
2: Yeah, especially if it doesn't work. But what about this as an idea? There are some animals that famously live a long, long time, much longer than humans, like tortoises, turtles, maybe even whales. Can't we study them to find some signs? Do we want a transfusion from tortoises?
1: Yeah.
3: Oh, yeah, you are thinking like a scientist, Peter. In fact, studies on Galapagos giant tortoise living close to 200 years, they show extremely slow heart beating rate.
2: Wow.
3: And strong DNA repair machineries. And bowhead whales, another longest living mammals, have low rate of cancer and age-related phenomenon. And there is another animal gaining attention in aging research, the naked mole rat, shown here.
1: Naked mole rat?
2: Yeah, the name and the looks. I don't want to look like that.
1: My question, is it born naked or did somebody shave it? It looks so cold, I want to put a coat on it.
2: But that's like a prime example of something we should aim for.
1: Losing all your hair?
2: The longevity, right, aspect of it.
3: It can live up to 32 years or even longer, 10 times longer than typical mice.
2: Wow.
3: If we translate it to human, it may mean that we can live up to 800 years.
1: 32 years doesn't sound that long, but
2: compared to other mice. 800
1: it's
2: years, though.
1: Long.
2: I don't think I want to be
1: it's
2: here
1: a vampire.
2: 800 years, yeah, wow.
3: And unlike other rodents, it doesn't seem to develop any cognitive decline while it is aging.
1: Wow.
3: People assume that they may have some special immune-related function that clean up some of the waste from the brain so that the cognitive function can stay healthy throughout the lifespan.
2: Okay.
1: Wow. So they remain sharp and punctual until the last minute before they close their eyes.
2: That's what you want, right? A healthy older age.
3: Yeah, and they may also have some mechanism with which they can remove senescent cells in a more active manner than other animals so that they can live longer than other ones.
1: I think we can get some clues from those tortoises and whales.
2: Yeah.
1: I think living a slow life is the key to long life.
2: Okay.
1: And we should talk slowly and breathe deeply, slowly. And there's no better way than this. But these rodents will someday reveal its secret to long life to us humans.
2: Mm.
1: But the problem is all this is still under research. But we want the solution immediately. We have no tiempo. Are there any treatments that are more progressed, readily available, and already safe enough for humans?
3: Of course we do have. I'm not sure whether it is already fully functional, but there are some anti-aging treatments you may have already heard about in hospitals or the news.
2: Oh.
1: Stem cell shots?
3: Mm-hmm.
2: Mm.

0: unbelievable. It seems that the world is really focusing on these anti-aging, slow-aging efforts, right? And there seems to be some cases where delaying aging has seen some success. So why isn't it already widely used?
1: Safety. Stem cells, for example, if it is used properly, body can at the same time cause cancer.
0: Oh, no.
2: There's a trade-off between cancer and aging?
1: Yes, keeping the stem cell activity as lively as possible is one way of keeping yourself healthy and not aged. But if stem cells are proliferative all the time, then they become a tumor and it can cause cancerous disease.
0: That's not what you want.
2: We don't want that.
0: No.
1: Rapamycin has shown anti-aging effect in animal models, but as an immunosuppressant, it can cause side effects in adults, especially in the elderly population.
2: Rapamycin is originally developed as a drug to suppress your immune system?
1: Yeah.
0: Oh.
1: And metformin is also being studied for now. But until now, it has been mainly used for patients with diabetes. And whether its effect is really there for aging is something we have to look into.
2: But you're leaving us hopeless.
0: We want something
2: now. What do we have left?
0: Yeah. No.
2: Is there really nothing that can save us from the misery of aging?
0: Don't worry. I heard,
2: Tell me there's something.
0: Right, you were doing research in aging that got published, right, in a major international journal.
2: Wow.
0: And stuff on organoids as well, stem cells. Is that to do with aging? Can you tell us a bit about it?
2: Yeah. Which journal? Is it on Nature?
1: I'm very interested in studying aging for my future project.
0: Yeah.
1: And the one related topic that I have in the lab is mosaic genetics. Oh. So we want to model aging by using mosaic genetics, which means that we want to create some mutant cells that undergo faster aging than the normal cells in the mouse so that we can see how aged cells working together with the normal cells to understand the actual aging process that is taking place in human body.
2: Wow, I should get his personal number because he's studying slow aging.
0: Sure, yeah. But don't be a test subject and get accelerated aging first.
2: And besides Dr. Koo, who is one of the most influential scientists in Korea, there are also other Korean researchers who are taking a different approach. They're studying chromosomes to regulate the biological clock. Shall we head out to the field and see how they're advancing the era of aging prevention? All together,
3: Mind in Action!
4: Aging, humanity's eternal challenge. Why do we grow old and why do we fall ill? To find the answer, we visited a laboratory at Seoul National University, a hub of aging and cancer research in Korea.

0: What they are tracking here is the clock of life, telomeres. Telomeres are like the plastic caps at the ends of shoelaces. They protect the ends of our DNA. But as cells continue to divide, problems begin to accumulate in these tiny caps.
1: What happens is at the lagging chromosomes, it encounters a shortening of the DNA. So that telomere shortening, or the disruption of the structure of the telomere, is actually the fundamental process for aging. The shortening of the telomere actually disrupts the structure that it has to maintain. So what happens is that it triggers the DNA damage response. It leads to triggering the inflammation signals.
0: Graying hair, weakened immunity, even Alzheimer's, the root of the complex changes we call aging lies in telomere damage. And this clock of life is also linked to disease.
1: Telomeres are implicated in all sorts of aging-related diseases, including cancer. Well, cancer maybe is a very, very rapid process of aging. What is really common between aging and cancer is that a lot of the DNA breaks. A lot of DNA breaks makes the cells kind of unhealthy in metabolism. But studying that for many decades, cancer biology and aging is coming together, and we are studying what is happening at the molecular level.
0: Normal cells stop dividing and reach the end of their lifespan once their telomeres wear down. But cancer cells break straight through this barrier. They forcibly extend telomeres that should have worn out, continuing to divide without dying. Some cancer cells maintain their telomeres by indirectly recombining the DNA repair system. The Seoul National University research team is tracking the molecular mechanisms that appear in this process.
1: So cancers are the cells which have overcome this replicative senescence. One way to overcome this is that we think that 80% of cancers actually reactivate telomerase, which is a reverse transcriptase, to elongate the shortened telomere again. One way or the other, telomere maintenance is the key for the cells to become cancerous. So it's the immortalization pathway.
0: Ultimately, forcibly maintaining telomeres by any means necessary is essentially a survival strategy for cancer cells. But this process hides a complex mechanism that cannot be explained simply by changes in telomere length. To uncover clues hidden within this complex clock of life, the Seoul National University research team is directly examining telomeres at the single cell level.
2: 기존에는 텔로미어를 측정을 할 때 보통 길이를 많이 측정을 해왔습니다. 저희는 고해상도 형광 현미경 이미징을 통해서 하나의 세포 단위에서 텔로미어를 직접 관찰을 할 수가 있는데요. 텔로미어의 상태뿐만 아니라 텔로미어가 단백질들과 어떻게 상호작용을 하고 있는지, 그리고 텔로미어 손상도까지 그런 중요한 정보들을 직접 관찰을 할 수가 있습니다.
0: Research at this world-class molecular level has now become a national priority. The government has launched the Investigating on the Reprogramming of Aging Project and newly introduced Regenerative Medicine for Transnational and Clinical Research for Anti-Aging, moving forward with full-scale support at the national level.
1: Many, many people are more interested in aging rather than cancer. Aging actually is kind of affecting everybody. As we understand the molecular process of cancer and aging as well, I think we are discovering more targets. It might be possible to kind of have the patient-specific biomarkers. That could be a better target for that patient. And especially combined with the AI era, we get better targets much faster than we thought.
0: A pursuit that begins with a tiny clock inside our cells, telomeres. Relentless questions aimed at rewriting humanity's fate are bringing us closer to a future where everyone can age in good health.
3: Yes, telomere was all the buzz recently, and everyone was eager to find ways to stop telomeres from shortening. Mm. So to some extent, it feels like aging is not something we can't do anything about. Rather, it's something that can be managed and prevented.
4: Yeah, but I can't help wondering, like with everything new, if there's new anti-aging technology and drugs, won't it be for the wealthy? Yes. And the elite, and not for everyday people.
3: Yeah, that is my concern as well.
5: However, it depends on the type of the drug. Mm. So, for example, cell therapy or gene therapy are supposed to be very expensive. Mm. However, if somebody figure out how to use some small molecules to reverse the aging phenotype. This can be manufactured in a large quantity at very low price, so that many people can benefit from it.
4: I hope so.
3: So one day, if you go to the Pagoda Park, there will be just youths.
4: They look like they're in their
3: 20s. Men and women. Wow. Well, in the past, we thought our genes determined everything, and there's only so much we can change. But now we're learning more and more that depending on how we take care of our lives, our daily lives, we have the power to overcome our own genes.
5: Exactly. A great example is Jean Calment of France, who lived up to 122 years. She started fencing in her age of 80 and was still riding a bicycle at the age of 100.
4: Amazing.
5: When asked about her secret to longevity,
3: small eating, sleep more. Sorry.
4: Wrong guesses.
5: Wrong. Her answer was surprisingly simple. Don't get stressed.
3: Don't stress.
4: Just relax.
3: Easy to say, but hard to follow.
4: It really is, isn't it? But it's better than having to spend $2 million like Brian Johnson. Don't stress is cheaper.
3: And it's true that nothing kills you faster than your own mind.
4: Yeah, so just calm, and everyday habits can help us for the time being.
3: That's quite relieving to hear, because living a healthy life does not cost so much.
4: No.
3: Actually, it can save significantly more because, like, walking, cooking at home,
4: or not drinking alcohol.
3: Yeah, drinking a lot of water.
4: Mm-hmm.
3: It's so cheap, it's almost free.
4: Yeah.
3: Yeah. And let's remember to stay hopeful, as the bio revolution is just beginning, and research to unlock the secrets of aging is actively underway at this very moment. Shall we wrap it up with our signature pose? Let's do it more youthfully this time.
4: All right, let's do it.
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3: Thanks for watching.
4: Wow.
7: Dr. Albert Sung-Soo Lee, I'm a material scientist with a passion for the environment. So today we're going to talk about a concept that's called carbon capture.
3: Carbon capture? But how is it possible that you can physically capture? So we're not playing frisbee here. Did you see that they're making diamonds out of the carbon dioxide emitted in the atmosphere? Maybe we can make like soda or champagne.
7: More recently, there have been efforts in trying to convert these CO2 molecules into aviation fuel or even fuel for our vehicles as well.
4: It reminded me of a film when I was young, Back to the Future, where the car runs on like garbage.

0: Good evening and welcome to the 10 o'clock edition of Arirang News. 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
1: Arirang TV is Korea's first...

종각 10번 버스 동대문 디자인 플라자에서 10시 50분 이걸 듣지.

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It belongs to Taekwondo. Wear the extraordinary. 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